0: With SRN News, I'm Keith Peters in Washington. Iran prepared Friday for the days-long funeral of the late Supreme Leader Ayatollah Ali Khamenei, with banners across Tehran urging the public to rise up in support of the Islamic Republic after the devastating war that killed the 86-year-old cleric. State television showed people rallying at night in various Iranian cities, chanting slogans in support of the country's theocracy and against America and Israel. The rush is on across Venezuela's north coast to identify loved ones before it's too late. With at least 2,295 people killed in the deadly earthquakes last week, the country is overwhelmed with bodies that officials are struggling to collect, identify, and preserve. Many fear mass graves are coming as they search for the bodies of loved ones who died in the earthquakes. More details at SRNNews.com.
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5: Welcome back, America. I'm Hugh Hewitt, joined by Dr. Larry Oren, the Oakdale Dialogue Special Edition, commemorating our 250th birthday. Dr. Oren, when I was last at Monticello, I had arranged to go early and be met by the director. And because I was running the Nixon Museum at the time, there's a fraternity there. And so I got to see the upstairs room. I got to see the restoration that David Rubenstein had paid for. It was a fabulous thing. And I learned then that they assert that the Declaration is the model for the so-called Declaration of Independence of more than 80 other countries around the nation, around the world. And the United Nations backed that up. If you look it up in the in any AI engine, that more than half of the countries in the world look to our declaration as their model for their declaration, though their governance is not always constitutional governance. What was Jefferson working from? Or if you want to be more expansive in your credit, everyone at the convention, but especially Adams and Franklin, what were they working from? What was the legacy that they were using to craft their argument?
6: Well, there are two answers to that question. One is, Jefferson was an extremely well-read man. I've been to Montesquieu's chateau, and the claim that they make there is that Montesquieu owned and had read every book. You can't do that anymore, but too many books now. But he had read everything, they say. Well, Jefferson could make that claim. So he's in Paris, and during the time of the writing of the Constitution, and his friend James Madison wrote and said, send me some books to get ready for the Constitutional Convention. And the number that he sent was over 175. And Madison apparently read them. So, you know, they were very well-read men. If you read the Federalist Papers, you will see that, right? They have reflected on the classics and the medievals and their figures in the Renaissance. So That's one answer. The second answer is Jefferson writes a letter about how he went about it. And he said he consulted no book or pamphlet. He said, I was expressing the harmonizing sentiments of the day. Now, where were they to be found? They were to be found, first of all, there were two books that most any household had in it, if they had any books, in the from the American Revolution, at least through the Lincoln-Douglas debates. One was the King James Bible.
5: Correct.
6: And one was the works of William Shakespeare.
5: Yep.
6: And so, you know, and there are a lot of books around, right? Montesquieu was particularly heavily read. He was the great separation of powers philosopher. And they argue about him in particular in the Federalist Papers, because the Anti-Federalists are saying that he favors small republics, and the Federalists say, okay, that proves too much, because the smallest state is bigger than the largest republic that Montesquieu indicated would be good. Big old country, you know, going to get bigger, they hoped. So they were very well-read people, but then they had these town halls, right? I mean, self-government had, by 1763, so the American Revolution, America starts in 1609, is that the right date? 1607, one of those two, in Jamestown. The English immigration begins then. And from then until 1763, we were pretty much left to our own devices. Our film tells about that. Salutary
5: Revolutionary America. The name of the film is Revolutionary America. Right. It may be in theaters still, and it will be on some streaming platforms. Go ahead.
6: And what did we do? We built this very elaborate system of representative government, starting from the bottom up, as the Constitution indicates government should work, although it's now centralized in ways that I think are not good. I mean, hugely. And so town halls get together and argue. And, you know, if you go into Faneuil Hall in Boston, a historic place where the first arguments that led to the Declaration of Independence were most intensely waged. It's a two-story thing. You know, there's a balcony, right? And so on the floor level and up on the balcony, there are people standing up and talking, and everybody could hear, and the place was packed. And they're arguing about, you know, everything from picking up the rubbish to the water supply to the Tea Party and the American Revolution. And so we were used to that, and we had more of that than anywhere in the world. And so when Jefferson sat down to write this, he was talking to a populace that was thinking about stuff like this, understood that they had rights, had no experience of any kind of government except by people they had elected.
5: And a population that was a frontier population. I know that there are developed cities like Philadelphia and Boston and, to a lesser extent, Williamsburg. But it's still a frontier. It's still a dangerous country. It's an adventure to live in America until well into the 19th century. I think that animates Jefferson somewhat. To be a Virginian is to live a long distance from your neighbor. You have to run your own farm, your own...
6: Yeah. And see, like, one of

0: with SRN News. I'm Ron Taylor. Festivities marking the 250th anniversary of American independence are ramping up across the United States. President Trump is in South Dakota for a speech and fireworks at Mount Rushmore tonight. New York City's Times Square will have a ball drop at midnight to kick off the 4th of July. Across much of the country, extreme heat is a concern this holiday. Philadelphia canceled its Salute to Independence parade. The Great American State Fair on the National Mall in Washington shut down for a few hours in the early afternoon, even as more than 200 people were waiting in line for the Ferris wheel. A three-armed spacecraft is rushing to the rescue of a NASA telescope that's in danger of crashing back to Earth. Northrop Grumman launched Catalyst Space Technologies Link spacecraft earlier today from the Marshall Islands in the Pacific. The Pegasus rocket blasted off from the belly of a modified airplane, putting Link on course to reach NASA's Swift Observatory in about a month. This is SRN News.
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0: We hold these truths to be self-evident. Most Americans know these words, but have you ever read the entire Declaration of Independence? Maybe you have. What about your children, your friends, and your neighbors? This July 4th, Americans for Prosperity is encouraging Americans everywhere to do exactly that through the Declaration Project. 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They remain the foundation of our nation and the freedoms we enjoy. So this Independence Day, gather your family, friends, or neighbors and read the Declaration together at a picnic, at the beach, or before the fireworks. 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
4: With SRN News, I'm Keith Peters in Washington. As the 250th anniversary of the Declaration of Independence is celebrated in America, a heat wave smothers the eastern United States. We hear more on the story from correspondent Donna Warder reporting.
5: It's a hot July 4th holiday weekend as the eastern part of the U.S. suffers through a heat wave. New York and Boston already hit 100 degrees Thursday. At Boston's Franklin Park Zoo, Dr. Malou Selly says they're giving the animals what they need.
6: Some animals have very comfortable air-conditioned areas.
5: And in the southeast, Ray Dawson in Marietta, Georgia, is taking refuge at a cooling center as he deals with homelessness.
7: You can't find no shelter nowhere, no shade nowhere.
5: In Providence, Rhode Island, city pools and water parks are extending their hours. I'm Donna Warder.
4: NATO's top commander says European allies have filled most of the gaps left by the U.S. decision to cut back its military contributions in times of crisis. Correspondent Marcela Sanchez has more on the story.
8: For weeks, U.S. General Alex Grankovich has been urging Europe to make more equipment available after the U.S. announced on June 3rd that it would no longer provide assets like an aircraft carrier and fighter jets. He's also began weighing backup plans in case of an attack against Europe. NATO Secretary General Mark Rutte has played down the impact of the Trump administration's decision. He believes the U.S. would shift more resources to Europe should conflict arise, just as it did for the war on Iran. I'm Marcela Sanchez.
4: The rush is on across Venezuela's north coast to identify loved ones before it's too late. At least 2,295 people have been killed in the deadly earthquakes last week. This is SRN News.
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13: Tonight, expect a chance of a thunderstorm early on, then becoming partly cloudy with a low of 79. Tomorrow will bring mostly cloudy skies with a chance of an afternoon thunderstorm and a high of 89. Tomorrow night will be partly cloudy and humid with a low around 79. I'm meteorologist Jason Caterina. That's your exclusive AccuWeather forecast on AM 930, The Answer.
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15: Happy 4th of July, America. It's Hugh Hewitt on this Independence Day. I'm joined by Dr. Larry Arnn, president of Hillsdale College, as we celebrate both the 4th, and Dr. Harry Jaffa, a great student of the Declaration of Independence on the 4th of July, who for many years, I replayed his interview in the afternoon. But we've moved to the mornings, and Dr. Jaffa has moved to his reward in the last year. And Dr. Arnn, his student, agreed to spend a couple of hours grabbing some of the greatest hits of my conversation with Dr. Jaffa from more than a decade ago. And on the Declaration of Independence on this 4th of July. And Dr. Arnn, I want to play for you. I asked him whether or not Lincoln and Jefferson actually meant it when they claimed that all men were created equal. Here's what he said, cut number 9.
16: In the first place, you have to be clear as to in what respect they held that all men are created equal. They were equal in their rights, the rights with which they were endowed by their creator, rights which were theirs under the laws of nature and of nature's God. Now, Jefferson, for example, admitted that there were great inequalities among white men. He also thought that maybe Negroes as such were inferior in intellect or in rational and various abilities, even in athletic ability, because he thought that they were inferior in both body and mind. He speculated that that might be true. But he said that has nothing to do with their rights. He said, Sir Isaac Newton may be my superior in every human respect, but that does not give him any right to control my person or my property.
15: But Jefferson owned slaves. That comes the retort, no matter. Yes. So his speculation seemed to have trumped his ideology.
16: Well, let's put it this way. Jefferson, like all of us, was born into a world that he didn't make. To have ideas, and Jefferson's ideas did more in the course of time to change the world than probably any man that ever lived. But to expect him to have changed the world simply because he was born into it, or that he had these ideas, is simply to not understand the nature of human experience.
15: That makes me laugh even when I hear it, Larry Arnn. In other words, you don't do you know what you're saying, Hewitt?
17: Yeah. Isn't that good? He it's the thing he loved to say in class. He would say the miracle of the founding is not that they committed this seeming contradiction this contradiction, in fact, contradiction between announcing the equality of man and keeping their slaves. By the way, they did liberate slavery over most of the Union pretty soon. The miracle, he said, was that a bunch of slaveholders should articulate the principles of the Declaration of Independence on the explicit understanding often proclaimed that it condemned slavery. That's the miracle.
18: That is a miracle. And I asked him about that and where it came from, because those framers were steeped in classical education. So I asked him what birthed that Declaration of Independence. Here's what he said. Cut number 10.
16: Jefferson wrote a letter to Henry Lee in, I think, 1823, which is the most extensive exposition of what his intention was. He said it was not to find out any new ideas or invent anything new, but to present the common sense of the subject as it was found in letters, sermons, lectures, and the elementary books of public right, as, for example, Aristotle, Cicero, Locke, Sidney, etc.
18: Aristotle, Cicero, Locke. Let's start with those three. What did Aristotle say that he bequeathed to the framers in Philadelphia?
16: Well, I think that the idea of nature as the norm for human behavior, that clearly has its origins.
18: What does nature as the norm mean?
16: Well, when Jefferson wrote that all men are created equal, what he meant by that, explained in part at least, is there was no difference between man and man, let's say any human being and any other human being, as there was between man and dog, for example, or man and God. The authority that a human being has over horses or dogs or other animals comes from nature because of the difference in nature that makes man so superior to the inferior species that he has authority over them. There is no difference between human beings, which makes one human being the master of that other human being because of a difference in nature.
18: Then I went and asked him about, okay, that's Aristotle, here's Cicero, and I asked him what Cicero's impact was. Cut number 11.
16: Aristotle did not have any explicit concept of natural law, meaning a law which was transnational or international, which governed people without respect to their membership in particular political societies. Cicero did in part because the Roman Republic had conquered the ancient world and had created a kind of international municipal law through the power of the Roman legions. And so the Stoics thought of a law governing mankind independently of positive law. And Cicero's conception of natural law was developed greatly in the Christian West by Thomas Aquinas.
18: And then we went on to talk about Locke and cut number 12. This is what he said Locke contributed.
16: In Aquinas and in Hooker, the idea of the of authority proceeding from kings or princes. The idea that authority originated in the people and not in custom or in just in the objective truth of laws. I mean, the Decalogue, for example, the prohibition against murder, theft, adultery.
18: The Ten Commandments, yeah.
16: Well, not all Ten Commandments.
18: Okay. Keep going.
16: The first tablet has to do with our relationship to God. The second one, our relationship to each other. Although the Fifth Commandment is ambiguous. But these things were recognized as being intrinsic to human, to the welfare of human beings. No human society can. So these were prohibitions recognized everywhere. But that all law had its origins in the authority of the people, that was something new, which was not in any, for example, in any democratic idea before the American Revolution.
18: So Cicero, Aristotle, Cicero, and Locke, and by the way, Dr. Arndt, I know why you never got done with a book when you talked with Dr.
17: Chopper. Yeah, that's right.
18: but was this new to him, or would the framers have said, yes, you're right, that's exactly what we were doing?
17: Well, we can only, you know, first of all, the framers were politicians, and they were statesmen. And so their arguments are, you know, amazingly erudite, but also their practical political arguments. Professor Jaffa is a scholar. He's like a classical scholar in this way. He speaks in ordinary terms. He's been using a lot of technical terms, you know, when you hear him. He never did.
18: Nope.
17: He's very analytical. I mean, he is simply brilliant, you know. I mean, he's such a mastery. But what I think is, what he says about them is built up out of their words. And that's a very profound point. I studied with two main teachers, I guess you'd say, Harry Jaffa and Martin Gilbert. And they're also very different. But I know where they came together. Martin Gilbert was a historian. He wrote narrative histories out of the documents. But he would always say, the past is real. And when the documents exist, there is no reason or license to speculate. You can read what they say. One of Professor Jaffa's favorite quotations, it's in both Aristotle and Thomas Aquinas, this alone is denied even to God to make what has been not to have been. And that states something about nature, right? One of the first things you have to teach people in education, the thing I learned more than any other from Professor Jaffa and his students and my fellow students of his, was that you have to approach things as if they are real and find out what they're like. And so this work that he's done on the American founding and Lincoln is, in my opinion, a great act of recovery and therefore not foreign to them at all.
18: And not being not foreign to them, meaning I think that they would have consented to his interpretation of their work.
17: I agree with that. You know, anybody who studies great figure, in my opinion, if they do it in the worthy way, will marvel at them sometimes. I often say to myself, how did Churchill know that? I know how I knew it. You know, I had some great teachers, and I spent many years teaching and thinking about it and talking to people about it. And you forget that Churchill is just like us in that regard. He's looking at the world and trying to make sense of it. And he just was particularly good at it. And the same is true of Lincoln, and the same is true of the founders. And so Jaffa understands them. He gets this from Strauss, one of his great rules of procedure is, you must understand a thinker as he understood himself before you make any attempt to understand him better.
18: We will be right back on this 4th of July talking about the Declaration of Independence, the men who wrote it and ratified it, the men who lived it, the men who studied it, Harry Jaffa in particular, with Dr. Larry Aaron at Hillsdale College. 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Go sign up for Imprimis, the speech digest. It's absolutely free. That will be your Declaration of Independence from conventional thinking if you go and do that during the break. I'll be right back on the Hugh Hewitt Show.

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All of my prior dialogues, including about the World War II memoirs of Churchill, and Hugh for hillsdale.com with Dr. Arnn. 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

0: with SRN News. I'm Ron Taylor. Festivities marking the 250th anniversary of American independence are ramping up across the United States. President Trump in South Dakota tonight for a speech and fireworks at Mount Rushmore. New York City's Times Square will have a ball drop at midnight to kick off the 4th of July holiday. Across much of the country, extreme heat, however, is a concern this holiday. Philadelphia canceling its Salute to Independence parade. The Great American State Fair on the National Mall in Washington shut down for a few hours. In the early afternoon, even as more than 200 people were waiting in line for the Ferris wheel. The rush is on across Venezuela's north coast to identify loved ones before it's too late. With the latest 2,295 people killed in the deadly earthquakes last week, the country is overwhelmed with bodies and that officials are struggling to collect, identify, and preserve. Many fear mass graves are coming as the search for the bodies continue. This is SRN News.
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8: Tonight, we can expect a chance of a thunderstorm.

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3: With SRN News, I'm Ron Taylor. The nation's capital is preparing to celebrate America's 250th birthday in a very big way.
4: Washington is preparing for a historic 4th of July as the nation celebrates 250 years of American independence. Thousands are expected to gather on the National Mall for a day of patriotic festivities, including military flyovers, live entertainment, fireworks, and a Freedom 250 celebration featuring remarks from President Trump. The nation's capital is serving as the centerpiece of America's 250th birthday celebration, with visitors traveling from across the country to mark the historic milestone. Willie Nelson, The White House.
3: Across much of the country, extreme heat is a concern this holiday. Philadelphia canceled its Salute to Independence parade. The Great American State Fair on the National Mall in Washington shut down for a few hours in the early afternoon Friday, even as more than 200 people were waiting in line for the Ferris wheel. Correspondent Ed Donahue has the latest on wildfire threats in the West.
5: Red flag wildfire warnings are in effect in several states in the West. The Cottonwood Fire in Utah is the biggest. A state of emergency has been declared. Fireworks are being restricted. The National Weather Service issued a rare, particularly dangerous situation warning. UCLA geography professor Park Williams says the West got a good amount of rain to start the year, but
6: the tap just totally turned off. So low precipitation totals and really high temperatures have left our forests really abnormally parched.
5: Red flag warnings stretch from Idaho to southern Arizona and New Mexico. I'm Ed Donahue.
3: Iran is preparing for the days-long funeral of the late Supreme Leader Ayatollah Ali Khamenei. Banners across Tehran urging the public to rise up in support of the Islamic Republic after the war to kill the 86-year-old cleric. A three-armed spacecraft rushing to the rescue of a NASA telescope that's in danger of crashing back to Earth after launching the device earlier Friday. This is SRN News. The entertainment world has discovered the Bible.
7: The BBC is the latest to announce a show based on the scriptures. The British network says it's working on a documentary series focusing on the life of Christ. This comes amidst the popular success of The Chosen, which has captivated audiences for years. Amazon Prime's House of David has been renewed, and last year Netflix broke out Ruth and Boaz, along with several other biblical projects. Fox produced The Faithful Women of the Bible. Michael Harrington reporting.
3: According to a new report from the California government, Jewish people were the targets of nearly 300 hate crimes in the state last year. That accounts for about 75% of the 400 total hate crimes in California, despite the fact that Jews make up only 3% of the population. Daniel Marishian of B'nai B'rith International tells the Jewish News Service, whether in California or elsewhere, elected officials, law enforcement, the media, educators, and all have to address this spiral now. This is SRN News. The rush is on across Venezuela's north coast to identify loved ones before it's too late. Venezuela's acting leader is defending her country's earthquake response. Correspondent Charles Deledesma files this report.
8: As public criticism mounts over the pace and efficiency of Venezuela's earthquake response, acting President Delcy Rodriguez has issued a first public defense, with her 180-day mandate as interim leader soon expiring. The powerful twin quakes struck the northern state of La Guaira on June 24, killing more than 2,295 people. Rodriguez, who served as deputy to former President Nicolas Maduro until his January capture by the Trump administration, which waited more than an hour after the quakes initially hit before making her first public statement and held her first news conference on the government response late Thursday, 8 days after the quakes. I'm Charles de Ledesma.
3: More details at srnnews.com.
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13: Overnight, expect partly cloudy skies with high humidity and a low temperature of 80. Moving into Saturday, the day will be mostly cloudy and humid with a chance of a thunderstorm in the afternoon and a high reaching 90 degrees. As Saturday night approaches, it will be partly cloudy and humid once again with a low around 80. I'm meteorologist Jason Caterina. That's your exclusive AccuWeather forecast on AM 930, The Answer.
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16: My therapist says I have a preoccupation with vengeance. We'll see about that.
17: I really do hope it's somebody we want to see. But you know what? Son of a gun. Shout out to my little friend.
18: You want to know the funny thing about politics? Most of us didn't sign up for it. We got drafted. There was a time when politics occupied about the same amount of space in your life as competitive curling. You knew it existed. You assumed somebody was doing it. And every 4 years, you'd glance up from your life, vote for somebody, then go back to worrying about things that actually mattered. Welcome all. Glad you're with me. Yeah, so now, politics has become America's most invasive species. People who couldn't name their city councilman 20 years ago can now explain the federal budget, judicial appointments, international trade, election law, the dietary habits of every member of Congress. We have accidentally created a nation of amateur political scientists. And the reason is simple. We had no choice. I'd wager that your political knowledge has increased every decade for the last 40 years. And not because you wanted it to, but because reality kept forcing itself into the conversation. And I'm going to use golf as my muse and my metaphor for this. And those of you, if you've ever played any golf, when you're a beginner, I can tell you this, golf is wonderful. If you can even make contact with the ball, you celebrate it. You chase the ball no matter where you hit it, and then you hit it again, and then you lose balls all over the place. I mean, these things are like a buck and a half a piece or whatever, but you chuckle, you laugh. Then you get a hot dog and a beer, get back in the cart, and you just keep hacking away. You don't even put the sand down, you know, where you dug the hole. You don't know any etiquette. You walk in the line. It's just fun. It is a walk. It's putt-putt on a bigger scale. And you know what you do? You commune with nature and you're like, oh man, this is great. This is awesome. And the people who can golf behind you are like just watching you miss, you know, swinging three times before you finally hit it and you top it and you hit it about 30 yards in front of you. And you were trying to hit it 200, right? They watch it and they just sit there shaking their heads going, there's some rookie golfers, but you're having a great day. And then you play with people a little bit that know it a little bit more and you watch them hit it and you hear that whoosh. And you see that they know where it's going and they pull out their little thing and they go, oh, it's 172. I'll pull out my five, you know, my six iron. I hit it with a seven, but the point is they pull out the right club and I'll be doggone if they don't land it pretty close to where they want it. So what is a little bit in front? It was directionally in the right way. And all they got to do now is go up and chip or putt or whatever. And you're sitting there hacking away, hacking away, hacking away. So then you decide, you know what? I'm going to kind of learn the game. Suddenly you're studying swing planes and grip pressure. And club faces and launch angles and wind conditions. And then you learn about green speeds, stimp meters, right? And whether Mercury is in retrograde. And you start buying all the gear because you get a little bit better. You go to the driving range, you prep, you do all the stuff. And the game starts becoming a game and it starts becoming a graduate level physics experiment conducted by an emotionally unstable people wearing khakis who happen to know a little bit about geometry, too. And politics works much the same. At first, you think elections are simple. The best people win, the best ideas win, and look at my guy. Oh, he lost. Oh, well, darn. Then you learn how money works in elections and you're like, wow, you know, I'm going to help my guy fundraise. I'm going to give my $20 and you get bombarded. Everybody wants you there. Then you start going to a few of these events and you see people around and you're like, whoa, that person's plugged in. Huh? I saw that person over there. And then you find out about the candidates and somebody, oh, we can't stand the guy you're voting for. This, I can't stand that guy. And you start getting into the gossip of it, right? All that. You learn how bureaucracy works. You learn how media works. You learn, you know, the dirty, ugly underbelly of politics. You learn how narratives are manufactured. No, narratives are manufactured. You learn it all. Then you discover that half the game is being played backstage by people you've never heard of. Then what you find is yourself staring into the political rabbit hole. And you're thinking, wait a minute. Who wrote these rules? And then a part of you goes, okay, well, they got rules and pecking orders. And, you know, there's a lot of stuff going on, a lot of misinformation and a lot of people taking things out of context and whatever else. And then you finally say, huh, I wonder if I can change the rules. I wonder if it makes a difference. And you think you do. I'll vote. I'll get involved. I'll work a campaign. Oh, goodness. Did you say work a campaign? I'll volunteer. I'll go get signatures. For millions of Americans, folks, Donald Trump answered the question, can politics be changed? Because I'm going to let you in on a little secret. It was dirty. So Donald Trump said, I can change it. And it wasn't because people agreed with him on everything. And it certainly wasn't because he was perfect. He didn't ride in on a unicorn carrying the Constitution in one hand, the Bible in another, and an eagle on his shoulder. He answered it because he proved that the rules weren't laws of nature. In fact, most of them went against the laws of nature. They certainly went against the Constitution. The establishment had spent decades convincing Americans that everything was fixed. This is just how Washington works. This is how trade works. This is how immigration works. This is how government works. Nothing to see here. Move along, minions. And then Donald Trump walks in like a guy who entered the wrong conference room, or he walked in through the outdoor, as Prince would say. He just didn't have a raspberry beret, the kind you find at a secondhand store. Anyway, Donald Trump started asking the questions that nobody was supposed to ask. We'll be back. Most of you know my story. I grew up poor, lost my mom before I turned 5. My father was in San Quentin prison most of my life. I faced odds that could have broken some people, but I learned how to overcome tragedy because of America. I feel compelled to help create a generation of young people who know how to overcome hardship and who express true love for this country. I also want to strengthen every American who feels forgotten or abandoned. But this is not about me. It's about you, because you're the heart of the show. Your stories, your resilience, your quiet patriotism. My role is to bring honest takes on politics and culture to spark hope and real conversations. 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
18: We're talking about credibility. We're talking about metaphors and more, and how what is happening right now, President Trump, is unprecedented. And it should be seized upon in every way possible. The leftists, they have no answer for this man. I talked yesterday about Elon Musk, the trillionaire, who fell out with the president. The president said, be on your way. I don't need your money. Fight against me? Start a third party. Watch what happens. It'll disintegrate. I mean, talk about God guiding a man's hand. How many people would walk away from, I mean, if Elon Musk came to you and said, hey, Kevin, listen, I'd like to partner with you and that, but you just have to, you know, let me run the thing. It would be like, well, you know, Elon, okay. But Trump was like, no. Anyway, with the left, they can win a news cycle, but they lose voters. They can win an argument on social media and they lose another country, another demographic, another chunk of common sense, America. Welcome back, folks. Glad you're with me. Yeah. It's like watching somebody celebrating getting the best seat on the Titanic and you don't have the heart to tell them. You do know the history here, right? Congratulations. Wonderful view. But you may eventually want to ask about the iceberg. Look, I understand why some people get discouraged because you get up, you read your news cycle, you hear the drivel, and it doesn't take much. I'm telling you, I'll give you an example. I talked about Maloney yesterday, and people will go, oh, Trump and Maloney. Maloney no longer is like supporting President Trump. And people are like, oh my gosh, we're losing international gravitas, and people don't like Donald Trump, and Italy doesn't like Trump or whatever. And Trump's like, who cares? Really? You turn on your television, you read the headlines, you see another absurd story, another manufactured controversy, another example of ideology colliding with reality at highway speed, and it's easy to think that we're losing. But perspective matters. Because imagine where we'd be without pushback. Imagine where Donald Trump would be if these people left him alone to do his thing. The waiting pool, the pool is what they call it, the reflection pool. Perfect example. He's got to deploy the National Guard and undercover operatives in order to stop leftists from destroying something that he beautified. Can you imagine if they just appreciated it and said thank you? Yeah. Another example, folks, of ideology colliding with reality at highway speed. It's easy to think we're losing, but perspective matters. If nobody challenged us, imagine if nobody questioned the narratives, if nobody fought back against institutional pressures. Imagine if millions of Americans had simply accepted the premise that they weren't allowed to disagree. The real story isn't that we're watching conflict. The real story is we're watching resistance. Ours this time. We're watching Americans discover that they actually have what people now refer to as agency. You can question authority. Remember, the Democrats would be, how dare Donald Trump question the DOJ, the FBI, the CIA, the NSA? They make it sound so sacrosanct, like, ooh, you know, the nerve of that man. Yeah, you can. You can challenge institutions. The Democrats challenge the police, for goodness sakes. They challenge ICE. And you know what you challenge? You challenge all the things that have allowed them to challenge that stuff. You're challenging academia. You're challenging corporate America. You're challenging all these leftist institutions that have gotten us to this point. Good for you. We've learned that we can reject bad ideas regardless of how many so-called experts you have. Regardless of the number of celebrities that do their little videos and go, Donald Trump is mean. Donald Trump is mean. Donald Trump is mean. He's mean. He's very mean. He's very mean. He's very mean. And all the bureaucrats who've been getting paid. All the blue check philosophers. By the way, getting paid as well. And that realization changes everything, because you finally realize you're no longer a pawn. You have control. The Democrat, you want to know what they hate most about Donald Trump? They hate that he took a pawn. He took 77 million pawns and he made us into queens. I hate to put it that way, but kings. He protects us. We protect each other. They hate that. We got a lot of ideas to break down, because, you know, these are the narratives that the left want to set. And I left off talking about Maloney the other day. I don't know how much I finished it, you know, with you guys, but again, this isn't about Maloney. It's not about Tucker Carlson. It's not about Candace Owens, any of the people to break away. It is about a philosophy of, do you believe in what we're doing or do you not? Do you trust the person we put in charge? I don't know when. Look, I get if Donald Trump said, look, I'm for pedophiles being in Congress, I would depart with him. If he says, I'm for the sexualization of children at any age, I'm, you know, for killing kids whenever you choose, whatever. There are some crazy things for the Democrats do and leftists do that I would be like, well, what did Trump just say? And then there are things that I go, I wholeheartedly agree with this. Wholeheartedly. Why are so many people who thought they were writing the future suddenly look like they're frantically revising the script? We've just teed off, folks, because I'm telling you, I got a lot to talk about. I want to remind people of this. And this has to do with the international stuff I was talking about the other day. But I've trained in the martial arts, as you know. And one of the first things that you learn is that reality doesn't have any feelings. And I would love it when a student would visit another dojo, or their cousin would come by who was a martial artist and teach them something, and they'd come to class and they'd want to show me. And I'd say, great. You know, if your cousin is going to be able to

0: With SRN News, I'm John Scott. President Trump speaking at Mount Rushmore last night, calling the 4th of July holiday one of the most extraordinary days of the history of the world.
1: Tomorrow we mark 250 years of glorious independence and 250 years of majestic American freedom. Nothing like it.
0: Festivities marking the 250th anniversary of American independence are ramping up across the United States. New York City's Times Square had a ball drop at midnight to kick off the July 4th holiday. Across much of the country, extreme heat a concern. Philadelphia canceled its Salute to Independence parade. The Great American State Fair on the National Mall in Washington shut down for a few hours in the early afternoon. 200 people were waiting in line for the Ferris wheel. This is SRN News.
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11: Overnight will be partly cloudy and humid with a low of 80. Saturday is expected to be mostly cloudy and humid with a thunderstorm in the afternoon and a high of 90. Saturday night will be partly cloudy and humid with a low of 80. Sunday will have solid cloud cover with a couple of thunderstorms and a high of 90. Monday will bring periods of clouds and sunshine with a thunderstorm possible in the afternoon and a high of 91. I'm meteorologist Jason Caterina. That's your exclusive AccuWeather forecast on AM 930, The Answer.

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1: Telling it like it is.
2: I thought the truth was potent, but it's nothing compared to this.
0: He's Kevin Jackson.
3: Yeah. They tell us he's black.
4: Negro, that's all you had to say.
5: So I said earlier that Trump is, to me, he's embodiment of a martial artist, a samurai, whatever. And here's what I will tell you. A good sensei doesn't care about excuses. Cares about results. And I said that the Democrats keep making a fatal mistake. They assume that Donald Trump is a performance guy, that, you know, he's what we call a kata guy. You know, he does the fake move. Not, I mean, kata is important because it teaches you how to do stuff. But, you know, the guys that just do out, there's no opponent, but they do these beautiful katas and show the kicks and yeah, do the yells and whatever. Trump looks at it as every time I go out to face somebody, I'm facing a competition, a competitor, a real world thing that requires adaptation. It requires you to look at your opponent and say, that opponent is taller and leaner and, you know, versus one that's short and powerful. And you assess every situation based on that. And if you try a technique that you use on a taller person with a shorter person, trust and believe, it ain't going to work for the most part. But Democrats don't make those adjustments. They don't care. Their political strategy resembles a man repeatedly stepping on the same rake and filing complaints against the rake. And that's why Trump beats them. They explain why it doesn't count, and then Trump wins again. And they explain why it doesn't count, and Trump survives another attack. And they explain why survival isn't success, and the cycle repeats. And at some point, observers start asking questions. Like, what if the problem isn't Trump? Do you think there are some people, you can't not think this because I've played enough clips on this show for you to know it, but I'm going to use Jillian Michaels again. Jillian Michaels is the exact epitome of what I've just described. She's watched the Democrats step on the rake, hit themselves in the face and go, what? Step on the rake, hit themselves in the face. And it finally hits her. Maybe Donald Trump didn't lie about the elections. What if the problem is the people fighting against Trump? What if it turns out they legitimately are the evil people that Donald Trump has told us they are? Well, you know that that is a fact, right? They are. That's who they are. But I want to look at the team that Donald Trump has because I watched this clip of him. And I don't want to play it. No, we're good. I watched this clip of him and Donald Trump said the left are stupid. He's like, they have stupid people that surround him. He goes, look at Ilhan Omar. She's a low IQ person. Look, he didn't say Jasmine Crockett, but he's called her that. She is. She's a low IQ person. Look at AOC. Look at the people these people put in charge. They're stupid. But what he was doing, and I swear it is a warning sign. He says, look at my guys. He goes, look at JD. JD Vance is in charge of what? Fraud, waste, and abuse now, right? 455 people arrested, $6.5 billion of contracts that they had, $1.5 billion already executed. They're already starting to claw back the money, all the stuff that these people have stolen. And they're going to be more arrest. You can bet there will be more arrest. J.D. Vance has been given the opportunity to show his value as he's not running off in some third world African nation. He's been put in charge of something super important. And he's delivering, and he will deliver daily. How many clips do we have of these people doing this? In fact, let's play the Keith Ellison clip. This is Keith Ellison. And what's funny, you know what Keith Ellison is? He's not denying the fraud. He's arguing over the amount.
6: You look at, if you ask the newspapers for a forensic counting, the number you mentioned is tightly identified with people of a very unique political persuasion aligned with the Trump administration. So I'm done talking to you. Bye-bye.
7: No, I just wanted you to clear up the number. I'm quoting several reports.
6: I get it. It's wrong, though. And if you're a real reporter, you should know.
7: I will report that you're saying it's wrong.
8: Yeah.
5: So So that was Ellison. He was chastising a reporter because a reporter said estimates are it's $18 billion. He's like, that number you got, that's the number that's being reported. See, you don't have the right number. But see, you're just following Fox. He's mad, but he won't tell you. Well, it's only $7 billion. And I don't know if you noticed, but a federal judge tried to stop President Trump's team from going after Waltz and Ellison and those guys. I don't even know why. It was some made up fabricated deal. But in the spirit of transparency, like Joe Biden not wanting you to hear his conversation with special counsel Herr or special investigator, whatever his title was, that in the spirit of transparency, like the J6 committee not wanting to turn over any video or data on their stuff, like the spirit of transparency, like Act Blue not wanting to answer any questions and taking the fifth, in the spirit of transparency, Joe Biden not wanting to turn over any of his information that he had in his Senate chambers and, you know, Senate logs, etc. Spirit of transparency. That's what the Democrats are all about, transparency. They don't want to turn over voter data. They don't want to turn over data regarding their SNAP programs in all of the states controlled by Democrats, but they're transparent. I go back to President Trump's team. Scott Bessent, have you seen a better Treasury Secretary? Do you know why Iran is at the mercy of the United States right now? Because partially, Scott Bessent has traced every dollar. Think about Bessent, and you know, when he's up there and he's talking like this, and he says, well, you, Senator, you have a problem with so-and-so, and you need to check yourself before you wreck yourself there, sir. Because you have a problem and we understand where your money is coming from. You have gotten money, more money from trading stocks. I mean, Bess, do you think this dudes like that who are the nerds, do you think Bessent doesn't know every dollar, crypto or otherwise, that is going through Iran in the banking system? Do you know right now we're subpoenaing bank records for all this stuff? This is the stuff that the Trump administration does for you, for us, for America. Oh, but those people at the pond said Donald Trump is beautifying America because of his own narcissism, because he's an egomaniac. And they know, right? Because they've never met him. They only have what they've been told. But what they're told is gospel to them. I want you to understand how important it is when you break that. When you go, you're right. Absolutely cleaning up these monuments is total narcissism. It's funny, though, Barack Obama didn't do it. He wasn't successful at it. Joe Biden didn't do it. Well, what are they? Are they just ghetto? Because I called Obama the other day the affirmative action president in terms of cleaning up the pond. He did it using affirmative action. Spent a lot more money. It ain't clean. But so what? Let's just throw some money at the black man, at the brother, because he'll get it done. Donald Trump has a team that is second to none. Howard Lutnick. I'm setting up meetings with the State Department, OMB, etc. What are we going to be talking about? One of the companies I took public, Unified Solutions America. We are going to get money to study how much waste was at DEI because we never want any more money spent on it. So we're looking for a grant for that. But here, I want to get back to what I was talking about, because we were not political beasts a while back. Whatever you think of Trump's politics and the Democrats that he brought over, the Tulsi Gabbards, Kennedy the Third, Robert Kennedy the Third, Scott Bessent, Democrat, Howard Lutnick, former Democrat, and many others. The people that didn't like him, Marco Rubio, J.D. Vance, his two next most important guys, didn't even like the man. Whatever you want to think about him, let me tell you what. He's got one of the most capable groups of people I've ever seen. I don't think the public fully appreciates these folks. Government often operates like a relay race. And in a relay, the handoff matters as much as the runner. So when departments cooperate effectively, results compound. Elon Musk, he talked about Doge. He says, you know what they did with the USAID, We played this clip the other day, but he says they separated out. He goes, USAID didn't completely disband. Anything good was moved to the State Department. The rest of it was abandoned. Yeah. When the departments don't communicate with each other, everything slows. And President Trump is focused on building a government that functions like a coordinated machine. They don't operate in silos. So if you don't support that vision, fine, you can oppose it. But the strategic objective is clear. The emphasis isn't mere messaging, folks. The emphasis is execution. And that's why opponents remain so obsessed with personality. See, personality arguments are easier. Execution arguments require scoreboards. Scoreboards can be uncomfortable, especially when the numbers refuse to cooperate with the stated narrative.
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13: March 4th, 1865, the Civil War was nearing its end. The nation was exhausted, divided, and grieving. On that day, President Abraham Lincoln delivered his second inaugural address, just 700 words spoken in about 7 minutes. 41 days later, Lincoln would be assassinated. Yet the words he spoke that day still echo through history. In that brief address, Lincoln referenced God 14 times, spoke of prayer, and quoted scripture repeatedly. He reminded Americans that both sides of the conflict shared a common faith, saying both read the same Bible and pray to the same God, and each invokes his aid against the other. Lincoln understood that political division alone could not explain the nation's crisis. More than 160 years later, America still wrestles with division, truth, and our dependence on God. The question is whether we'll remember the wisdom Lincoln left behind.
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5: Welcome back, everybody. I discussed elements of the Iran deal yesterday, and we obviously discuss things metaphorically all the time, because what is Iran? It's another Trump victory that the Democrats don't want to acknowledge. I mean, essentially, that's it. And I want to focus on the indisputable, because I've been saying, and many of you have echoed, I'm floored by the abject ignorance of leftists who put their reputations on the line with blatant lies about Iran. And I've talked about the dichotomy of those lies. Trump is a puppet of Putin. He's a puppet of Netanyahu. He's a puppet of whatever, puppet of corporate interest, puppet of this. And he comes back through, and everything that he does dispels the idea that he's a puppet, as would anything with common sense. Because I don't know about you, how many billionaire puppets do you know? Yeah, me either. Anyway, I'm glad you guys are with me. Victor Davis Hanson, we played a clip of him. Victor said the same thing. He's scratching his head going, what are these people thinking? What could you possibly be thinking to say that we are not? One, we have an absolutely crippled Iran. They spent $500 billion and they got a big hole for it. That's their nuclear program. A big melted, molten rock hole. They can't even get to their uranium without either the Americans or the Chinese helping them out. Then what are you going to do with it? Hanson said, we have air superiority. We can go in anytime we want. Iran was running the Strait of Hormuz, playing a gangster, and Lloyd's of London was profiting off of it, which is why Starmer quit. I really am sorry. I've got to go home and be with my children.
16: And when I leave, the biggest job in the country, I shall spend more time on the most important job, being the best husband I can to my fantastic wife, Vic, who has been a rock by my side through good times and bad, and being the best dad I can to my beautiful children, who are my pride and my joy. Thank you very much.
5: Well, no thanks to you, Starmer. No thank you very much. Bye-bye. See ya. Britain was trying to play it fast and loose, and Starmer thought he could get away with it. And as I said before, he's a casualty of Trump. Good for him. Britain and Iran are both neutered pets. And how much must you hate President Trump to not admit the obvious? How much? Iran itself isn't the nightmare for Democrats. The results of what happened with Iran is the nightmare. See, play it however you want. Let them be the world state sponsor of terrorists or whatever. Trump decided, I've had enough. In fact, there's a video that the Trump team created that essentially starts in 1979, and it says 47 years of Iran doing this. And it's mocking Jimmy Carter and how all these presidents have done nothing. President Trump does it. And let me put it this way. He's advertising, I did what the world wouldn't do. And it's exactly what he's supposed to do. See, other presidents would have been, well, don't spike the football or whatever. Donald Trump is like, no, you told me I shouldn't go. You said, get coalition. Congress said, you got to get permission from us, because they wanted to leak it and back channel it and make the United States lose. And Donald Trump said, look, I went around Congress. I went around NATO. I went around all the naysayers. And you know what I did? I brought home the bacon, baby. And so he's running advertisements saying, yeah, look, look, look. And meanwhile, all these clowns are out there on both sides, the rhinos and the Democrats, because you can't have the Democrats without having the ones that support them inside of supposedly our party. And they're out there. It's still not real. I don't know if it's going to happen. I don't know either. But I tell you this, I'm just looking at it objectively from the outside. And I put my money on Donald Trump. Hallelujah. Another thought to be impossible accomplishment that Donald Trump adds to his resume. The man doesn't have to do another thing to be the best president in the history of this republic. I heard a CNN panelist complain about the dead people in this conflict. Well, you have to understand that we've lost people in the war. I think we played this clip the other day. And I don't remember who. Oh, it was a black dude. He was like, yeah, it's a casualty of war. People are going to lose lives. Nobody takes that lightly. But see, there are things that you sign up for. You sign up with the potential to die when you go to war. You don't do it when you become a convenience clerk, convenience store clerk. When they die, it's a tragedy. When somebody dies in the military, it is just the cost of doing business. And we all get it. It's tragic. We understand it. We're not heartless. But it got me curious. So I said, let's look it up. I want to know how many people have died in this conflict that the Democrats want to make into a war, which is cool because it'll be the shortest war in American history. So how many people died? What do you think? I have the number. According to, chat, 15 servicemen have died, 500 people wounded. And 6 of the 15 were killed in a non-hostile tanker crash. Now, I don't know how many wars you fought, but let me put it to you this way. More people are killed in the month in Chicago than were killed in this entire conflict. Less people were wounded in this entire conflict than tend to be wounded in Chicago in a couple of months. We're talking about 30, 40 people shot in a weekend in Chicago. The other weekend, 8 people killed and 40 people wounded. One weekend, and half the people that were killed in the war were killed in Chicago, more than half. So, look, I don't measure war based on how many people get killed, but it's a factor. It's a data point. So when the Democrats talk about, it could draw out, none of the things that they talked about happened, and they cannot give credit, because if they give credit, they're giving credit to you, and giving credit to you takes away their credibility. They don't like that. They don't like losing the obvious. So the argument becomes harder and the excuses become weaker. So why were we told that certain things couldn't be done? Border security was impossible. Inflation unavoidable. Bureaucracies couldn't be challenged. We were told every crisis required another $1 trillion. We were told wars were unwinnable. See, political power often depends on convincing people that solutions don't exist. You're never going to get to the end of the rainbow. You're never going to find the pot of gold, whatever. There's no way we can do it. We can't end racism. Yeah, Holy Mother of the SPLC, we sure can't. We can't end sexism. We can't end the destruction of the earth through global climate change. It's not even possible to save all the whales, but we must try. And what is it? We were told the polar bears would be extinct. They're still here. Huh. Like I said before, we're not looking for perfection. But what we are looking for is visible evidence that things can change for the better. And the Democrats don't give us that. How can you be in a country with so many different nationalities of people and you claim racism and everybody else is going, where is it? All these foreigners that came for FIFA are going, where are all the guns? Where's all the killings, the mass murderers? Where are all the people beating each other up? Where's all the racism? Where's all the strife and the things that they talk about? And they could find none of it. They said that Biden brought dignity to the White House. You know what Donald Trump brought? He brought competence. And nothing terrifies Washington more than competence. Competence exposes theater. Competence exposes real waste. It turns excuses into evidence. And that's why every Trump success generates predictions of imminent disaster. And the disasters have to always be arriving tomorrow because today's reality keeps refusing to cooperate. Eventually, a political movement can become addicted to apocalypse. Democrats are trapped between narratives they can no longer sell and realities that they can no longer ignore.
0: He's putting an end to identity politics.
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18: With SRN News, I'm Ron Taylor. President Trump speaking at Mount Rushmore Friday night. The president called the 4th of July holiday one of the most extraordinary days in the history of the world.
19: Tomorrow we mark 250 years of glorious independence and 250 years of majestic American freedom. Nothing like it.
18: The top Republican in Congress says Americans need to be concerned about radical ideology that Democrats seem to be embracing. On the Salem News program this week on Capitol Hill with Tony Perkins, House Speaker Mike Johnson says the country is facing an unprecedented threat.
20: And what we've seen in recent months is many Mamdanis have popped up all around the country running for Congress. For a while, Tony, everybody just kind of waved that off and said, oh, that was a New York City anomaly. No, sir. It's everywhere. And we've got to confront it. We've got to take it very seriously. And we have to vanquish that, because the ideas and proposals that these candidates would bring to Congress is frightening stuff.
18: He urges Republicans to defend America and capitalism and to turn out in big numbers during the midterms this November. His full interview will be heard when This Week on Capitol Hill is broadcast at 10 a.m. Eastern Time Saturday on the Salem News Channel. All sorts of events are scheduled for the 4th of July.
21: The epic July 4th Salute to America celebration will include thousands of fireworks and military flyovers. The president scheduled to speak Saturday night as the nation's capital hosts thousands of tourists from across the country and the world. In the afternoon, folks will be treated to one of NASA's supersonic F-5 light fighter jets flying in the sky. Also on the schedule, the Blue Angels, the Thunderbirds, F-35 stealth fighters, U.S. Coast Guard helicopters, and a B-1 stealth bomber. Trump's new Air Force One also scheduled to make a pass over the crowd. Laura Winters reporting.
18: This is SRN News. 50 years has brought a lot of change to this country.
22: On the eve of America's 250th birthday, the Pew Research Center has released a sweeping analysis of how the nation has changed since its 200th birthday in 1976. Pew reports that about 70% of adults were married at the time of the bicentennial. Today, it's only 50%. America has also seen a sharp drop in fertility, with fewer and fewer women having any children at all. Michael Harrington reporting.
18: Fewer members of the general population are Christian these days. Church attendance and other spiritual practices are in decline. But there's one thing people still do, and that's pray. According to a new poll from the Barna Group, a Christian research organization, 73% of American adults say they pray at least once a week, and Christians pray a lot more. As the Barna Report puts it, spiritual longing remains active even when institutional participation wavers. Older Americans of all stripes are more likely to pray on a regular basis than are young people. This is SRN News. The rush is on across Venezuela's north coast to identify loved ones before it's too late.
23: At least nearly 2,300 people died in the deadly earthquakes last week. The country is overwhelmed with bodies that officials are struggling to collect, identify, and preserve. Many fear mass graves are coming as they search for the bodies of loved ones who died in the earthquakes. Those tremors struck the South American nation on June 24th.
18: Correspondent Andrew Stewart. Interpol has identified a 39-year-old Ukrainian woman as the main suspect in a Monaco bombing that reportedly targeted a Ukrainian tycoon linked to Russia. Anastasia Berezkova remains at large, with a red notice issued for her arrest. The bombing Monday injured three people, including a woman and a child. Media reports suggesting Ukrainian construction tycoon Vadim Yermakiev was among the wounded. More details on these stories at srnnews.com.
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6: Overnight will be partly cloudy and humid with a low of 80. Looking ahead to Saturday, expect mostly cloudy skies and high humidity with a thunderstorm possible in the afternoon and a high of 90. Saturday night will be partly cloudy and humid with a low of 80. Moving into Sunday, anticipate solid cloud cover with a few thunderstorms possible and a high of 90. I'm meteorologist Jason Caterina. That's your exclusive AccuWeather forecast on AM 930, The Answer.
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7: I'll say what I want to say, and if the consequence of that is losing money, so be it.
25: My therapist says I have a preoccupation with vengeance. We'll see about that.
26: I really do hope it's somebody we want to see. But you know what? Son of a gun. Shout out to my little friend.
5: What's up, everybody? I will tell you this. I have never seen a group of more detached from reality people than I have seen from the Democrats of today. Wow. An amazing assemblage of idiots. I'm so trying to be good. I'm not looking to make you guys go, huh? I mean, quite frankly, it's cliche to tell you that the Democrats are loony, cuckoo for Cocoa Puffs. These people have nothing in common with the average American. Nothing. Look, I get political spin. I get, you know, nuance and stretching it a little bit. I get all that. I understand a game of politics, but holy cow, this kind of disconnect, folks, where everybody in the room is pretending the emperor is wearing Armani when the guy is standing there in tube socks and regret. Whoa. Kevin Jackson here. Glad you're with me. Always love to have an audience. Democrats have a problem, folks, they don't want to discuss. It is their party. And more specifically, the so-called leader. Who is the leader? We keep asking this question. Kamala Harris is back on the scene. Have you seen her? You seen her out there? She's making the rounds. You remember when they were getting rid of Biden and suddenly Kamala Harris was doing, and they were like, ooh, Kamala Harris is gone. She's gone from being the worst vice president to the best candidate they could have possibly picked. Why? Because they had to shoehorn somebody in there right away. And their sacrificial Negro was Kamala Harris. She's also Indian. Anyway, they knew she couldn't beat Trump. They did everything they could just to make it look respectable. But hey, They got her in there. They made it look like she was bigger than life. They told us how much money she could raise, etc. I'm really anxious to see how the Democrats do in fundraising in the next FEC report. And also, as we get closer to the midterms, I'm going to make a prediction. Most of the Democratic people that are running are going to be looking for cash, begging for buttermilk. Democrats' problem they don't want to discuss is their front runner, the person they hand selected to go against Trump, that got supposedly 75 million or so votes. It was closer than you think. That was supposed to be the biggest fundraiser and made the biggest turnaround between vice president and presidential candidate in the history of the world. And she's not even the front runner for 2028. If you were transported here from 10 years ago and I told you that the sitting vice president that became the party's presidential nominee, you'd naturally assume she'd be the front runner for the next election cycle, because that's how politics works. At least it's how it used to work. But we aren't living in the old political order anymore. We're living in Trump world. Everything changed. The rules changed. The assumptions changed. The media changed. The voters changed. Everything has changed. And Democrats still haven't figured out they're playing a different game. So Kamala Harris, she sits down for an interview. And she, and by the way, I apologize in advance for having to inflict this on you, but I have to make the point. Anyway, she was asked, is she going to be running for president in 2028? Simple question. This isn't quantum physics. This isn't explain the origins of the universe. This isn't whether pineapple belongs on pizza. It's a pretty straightforward question. And what does America get? We get one of Kamala Harris's patented verbal escape rooms. Let me let you hear.
25: You talked about that you're thinking about running for president, right? How is that thought process going? What's the process in that? And I know you're on a listening tour, and I'm curious what you're hearing from people as you've gone around the country, what people are telling you that maybe you've learned that you didn't know before the process of doing so.
10: What people are telling me includes that they want to believe in systems. And they've lost trust in those systems. What I hear a lot is that people know that at the end of this administration, there will be a lot of debris. I tell them often, I can't guarantee that it won't get worse before it gets better. But the one thing I do know is at the end of it, there will be a lot of debris. And it would be irresponsible to then address that in a way that we only talk about what should we do, what do we need to do to rebuild, if we do that with any sense of nostalgia. That would be irresponsible. The status quo is not working for a lot of people. And what the people are telling us is that they want things to be better. And in some places, what that sounds like is we want that to be broken. But they don't actually necessarily mean break it through destruction. But they do mean it has to be better.
5: Hey, I apologized in advance. Wow. People have lost trust in the system. I wonder why, Kamala. What system are we talking about? We talking about USAID? We talking about auto pin? We talking about the political system that put you in a spot that you never deserved? That system? And what of this debris? Debris from what? A government that's being held accountable, that's being held, you know, to look into waste, fraud, and abuse? A government that is looking into election interfering and making sure that what happened with you and your former boss never happens again? A cheat? What? There's a demolition project going on and there is debris. But let me tell you what, Donald Trump will clean it up just like he did that reflection pool, just like he did Columbus Circle, just like he's doing of all of D.C., just like he's done with crime in D.C. What is this woman saying? I'm literally going, I don't understand a word she said. Doctor, my arm is hanging off. It would be irresponsible for me to discuss treatment. I want you to imagine if you called a plumber and you said, my basement is flooded. And he says, it would be irresponsible for me to discuss the pipes at this time. It's the best you got, Democrats. Most of you know my story. I grew up poor, lost my mom before I turned 5. My father was in San Quentin prison most of my life. I faced odds that could have broken some people, but I learned how to overcome tragedy because of America. I feel compelled to help create a generation of young people who know how to overcome hardship and who express true love for this country. I also want to strengthen every American who feels forgotten or abandoned. But this is not about me. It's about you, because you're the heart of the show. Your stories, your resilience, your quiet patriotism. My role is to bring honest takes on politics and culture to spark hope and real conversations. 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
12: I'm Jonathan McKean. 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Disney's animated series Dragon Striker centers on Key, a 12-year-old farm boy pulled into a high-stakes sports world where magic and soccer collide. He joins an underdog team, faces powerful rivals, and discovers something darker stirring beneath the surface.
13: 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But what's the use of power if I can't control it?
12: 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I'm Jonathan McKee with Plugged In by Focus on the Family.
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5: It is so difficult to discuss Democrats without seeming like I have a vendetta against them, a fatwa, and I don't. I don't like their policies. I think they're idiotic in almost every way. And I find most of Democrats, leftists, progressives, to be pig-headed. They don't want to listen. They don't want to learn. I don't like that quality in people, but I don't dislike them as human beings, even though they are despicable. And I can understand somebody saying, Kevin, I can't stand them. I hate them. I get it. I'm not gonna waste that much energy on them. They're not worth it. I don't wake up trying to get them, though I probably should. They wake up trying to get me. They're like, "Ooh, let's get that black man. Let's get him over here." Mm-hmm. See, but I don't go to sleep going, "Man, what they gonna do in the morning?" Now, I will tell you, back in the day, we would wake up, you know, looking at the news cycle going, what are they going to get us into today? What are they going to say that's due? You know, when they were dominating and it was Trump, they were going after Trump, man. I was like praying for this man's family. I saw an interview with Manafort. I think it was Hannity that interviewed him. And he was like, man, they did everything they could to get me. They got mad when they couldn't trap me. And so that's how I ended up, you know, serving time. Anyway, I do. I look at my news feed, and when I get up in the morning, start prepping for the show, and I start to think like a vigilante. I'm not going to lie. Hey, thanks for being here today. Appreciate you guys. When I look at my news feed, I think, how many of these people would I like to get into the octagon and beat the crap out of them, especially the pedophiles, the rapists, and the murderers? I do. I'm not that guy. I'm the guy that if they said, Kevin, you got 30 seconds to do what you want with somebody, I would take them down to Chinatown. I ain't gonna lie. I see all the chaos they create and my heart hardens for them. I am a nice person. I really am. I will cry at a funeral of a person I don't even know because I see the people and the anguish and the pain around them. And I'm an empath. I'm like, oh man, that family's hurting. They're hurting so bad. The loss of their loved one. I don't have to know the person. I know the pain. I know what it feels like to lose something. When somebody tells me, Kevin, my dog died, I'm like, oh my gosh. Because I lost Buster not that long ago. And I mean, oh my goodness, I could, it was like losing a limb. It was like losing a child, losing our dog. Every one of them, we feel so, because they're like family to us. Except, you know, we would limit the spending. If we have to put them down, you got to put them down. There's only so much you can do. But anyway, Kamala Harris is a particular of interest to me because the Democrats don't know who to put into the news cycle. Joe Biden came back in just recently, and you know what Joe did? Screwed the pooch and tried to sell the pups. Old Joe went out to Obama's Death Star library, and he said, huh, where my granddaughter at, huh? And people, immediately the Democrats are like, Joe, Jill, why are you letting this man out? And Joe's trying to look the part. Oh, I used to be president of the United States. Who's got my auto pin? He looked like everybody's old great granddad. And I'm telling you, it was not a good look for Joe Biden or the Democratic Party. And that's why they want him hidden. So then they bring out Kamala. You would think that their PR people would go, look, we just had Joe. Let's not have Kamala out here, too. We can't do it. We can't keep doing this, people. And so then Kamala, she's interviewed by another hack, a has-been, Don Lemon, the gay blade, and Don's trying to give her credibility. Don Lemon acts like he got a score when he had Kamala Harris. Both of them are being resoundingly mocked at this point. But I want to play this clip. This is Kamala Harris, because everybody's now making fun of it.
10: I really, truly believe this. We each have light inside of us. And we need to know that that is what inspires our hope as much as anything external to ourselves. And when we feel that and not allow an election or an individual to dampen that light, and instead let that light kind of carry us, in particular through moments of darkness, that we not only act on that hope, but we inspire that hope in each other. And in particular at this moment, it is so important that we not only have hope, but that we understand that that should be a verb.
5: Hey, Kamala, just so we're clear, hope is a verb. Yeah. I mean, I don't know about you, but weren't you just so inspired by that? Because, see, it inspires the hope. And elections shouldn't dampen the light. And it should carry us through the darkness, this hope. And let's inspire hope in each other. And at this moment, hope should be a verb. Okay. Well, if you use it as a verb, then it isn't quite as aspirational. I hope I never have to hear Kamala Harris in public again. I don't think I'm going to get it. Hope in this case is not a strategy. What is this woman? Yeah, I mean, look, okay, I get it. She's trying to be, you know, we all have a light. Hope is a verb. Well, yeah. A mechanic has verbs. A pilot has verbs. An engineer has verbs. Most Americans would settle for a noun and a predicate connected in a meaningful way, Kamala. How about you just tell us what you mean instead of trying to be all inspirational and such a big deal? We understand you don't know what you're talking about. I love it. It reminds me of that Saturday night, maybe it was SNL, but they would talk it. Let me just put this. You can do opposites all day long. You must face the darkness in order to understand the light. You must understand that there will be good, but then good with the good comes the bad. You have to understand with some rain, there'll be sunshine. With garlic, there'll be potatoes. I don't know. But the point is, can you just say something without it trying to sound like you're so brilliant and so smart and so, oh, look at me. Look at me. Look, lady, you slept your way to the top. That's it. You slept your way to the top. You know what Joe Biden's super strength was? Just being around and remaining stupid enough that when somebody even more stupid got elected, he needed Joe to make him not look as stupid. That was Joe Biden's superpower, was being an idiot. And his reward was they dumped a sitting president so they could make Joe feel good about himself and give him the presidency. And he's bragging, I beat Trump. Yeah, I beat Trump. Hey, look at me. I'm terrible. Look at me. And then what happened to Joe? Hey, I wonder if Kamala's got any words of wisdom for Joe Biden with this. Turn left towards your authentic truth. And 1/4 mile, embrace possibility. Recalculate your inner journey. This isn't coming from some fringe activist for folks. This is the woman the Democrats selected to be president if something happened to Joe Biden.

0: 250th anniversary of American independence are ramping up across the country. New York City's Times Square had a ball drop at midnight to kick off the 4th of July. Across much of the country, extreme heat, however, is a concern this holiday. Philadelphia canceled its Salute to Independence parade. The Great American State Fair on the National Mall shut down a few hours in the early afternoon Friday as more than 200 people were waiting for the Ferris wheel in line. This is SRN News.
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5: 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Now, Team Android, tap where you want to focus. 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Oh, one more. It's the big one. 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Do it early and you're ready for when the sky lights up. 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
7: Overnight, expect partly cloudy skies with high humidity and a low temperature of 80. Moving into Saturday, the day will be mostly cloudy and humid with a chance of a thunderstorm in the afternoon and a high reaching 90 degrees. As Saturday night approaches, it will be partly cloudy and humid once again with a low around 80. I'm meteorologist Jason Caterina. That's your exclusive AccuWeather forecast on AM 930, The Answer.
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0: Negro, that's all you had to say.
1: People see through the Democrats now, with more visibility than they've ever had, more clarity, nothing opaque about it. They got complete clarity. They see this party for what it is. And President Trump said it. We played the clip the other day. I don't need to play it again. But he essentially said, I don't understand that these people are blatant now. This is why I told you a while back when Trump was given this, when he got reelected and he gave that State of the Union speech or whatever, I got a reelected speech against all odds. And the Democrats sat on their hands as he talked about, I don't know, rescuing kids and saving baby whales or something, or baby seals. And the Democrats sat on their hands. He goes, look at him. He goes, there is nothing I can say that will get these clowns to clap because they're just against me, period. That was his biggest issue in the first term. He thought he could convince them to like him, and he figured out you can't. Welcome back. Glad you guys are with me. Appreciate you. You're recommending the show, doing what you do, because that's the way we all grow, getting the word out. And I'm going to deliver the truth. And some people aren't going to like it. They're not going to like the way I do it. That's okay. There's a lot of places on the dial for them. So I've talked about Kamala Harris, her word salads. I'm so glad I don't have to listen to her campaign. And just so you're clear, the Democrats will never let her be the nominee again. It wouldn't happen in 50 lifetimes. I know Democrats are crazy, but they also know when they got no shot. Now, you may say, well, Kevin, is it going to be Gavin Newsom? I don't think it's going to be Gavin Newsom. I don't think the Brill Cream Man is going to be able to do it. He looks like he was created in a laboratory funded entirely by hair product manufacturers, doesn't he? Dude doesn't walk into the room. He sort of, I think he slides in on some of that stuff he puts in his hair. Every photograph looks like he just finished negotiating a peace treaty between moisturizers and, I don't know, acne medicine. Democrats love having this guy on TV. They do. You would think that they would back him off and say, Gavin, look, you know, look, guy, you're a good looking guy, but you look slimy. You look like a slimy guy. You're not making the party look good. And right now, as you know, Gavin is in the process of trying to fight off this lawsuit. And oh, he paid his fee from the campaign finance non-shenanigans that he was involved in that they all have done. But Gavin thinks he's going to be free and clear. He always brags about how great California is. Wait until he gets in the bigs, if he gets there. And I love it that they have all these preordained people that are ready to go. Who is it? I keep coming back to a very simple question. If your number one candidate who ran for president, who's young enough to still be doing it in 2028, Kamala Harris is probably 60 then, that's young for the presidency. Why isn't she the front runner? And certainly Gavin Newsom, he's been, you know, he went from big city mayor to big state governor to what's next for him. Everything was this talk about his hair being greased. The skids were greased for this guy. Why isn't he the next series contender? Why do they have people like AOC that are on Polymarket as potential candidates for the presidency? And I'm not talking about a small investment. I'm talking about a good shot. How can you go from looking at Donald Trump and the alternative for the Democrats is a former bartender who couldn't even run her family's business? Man. Unlike Kamala Harris, I'll give Gavin Newsom credit. He puts sentences together, but they have the same meaning. They're just gobbledygook. And it's funny how their style is. Kamala Harris will be very, well, you know, you must, you know, have hope because it's almost like the thought will come to because with hope, you have hope, you see. And if you have hope, then what is there not to be hopeful for? And everybody's like, the media's like, oh, you're so inspirational. And Gavin Newsom is, he's, you know, same way, except it's more polished. Well, you know, first of all, Donald Trump is a crook. He's a criminal. Donald Trump just doesn't know what he's doing. He's a fake. He's a fraud. And what's funny is Gavin Newsom, when he talks about Trump, no lie, you don't have to believe me. Just go listen. Gavin Newsom describes himself to a T. See, Donald Trump thinks he's very slick. Donald Trump plays a politician, but he's not really. He's a do-nothing guy that does nothing except make you believe that he's bigger than what he is, but he's really not. And what it shows you is his real fear of what he's trying to be. And see, he fears me because I'm running for the president. He knows that he does not want to face me, that I would be president when Gavin Newsom is telling you about himself. Now, whether you agree with either one of their sentences is a matter, you know, that's your prerogative. But I will tell you this, you know, when his ends, Kamala Harris, you don't know. It's progress, at least, to know that, okay, he got to the end. That's where the period is in the sentence. But here's the real challenge for the Democrats. See, they don't just need a candidate. They need a reboot. They need to forget the last decade. Certainly the Biden years. They need people to stop associating them with inflation and chaos and confusion and political overreach. Now, that's a huge stretch when that's all you got. Difficult assignment. The scars don't disappear overnight. There's a song called, "Your Scars Are Beautiful." No, they ain't. No, Democrats, your scars are not beautiful. See, the 2028 election, it seems far away, but politically speaking, Democrats are carrying the bruises from the last cycle, and they will carry them into 2028. Let me ask you, conservatives, are you concerned about our bench? I'll answer for you, no. You know we're not going to have another Trump. We got to get that through our heads. We're not. But God willing, Trump will still be around. Let me put it to you this way. Donald Trump will be the most influential lame duck president in the history, in modern history, probably in history. He will be the most influential. If God lets us keep this man while we get through the 2028 election cycle, he will single-handedly bring the presidency back and he'll go out and he'll campaign. And let me put it this way. If I were a Democrat, the thing that would scare me the most, honest to goodness, is when Donald Trump's done. When he has the free time to move around the country and he can go and spot help and spot fundraise and do the things that he is, you know, 'cause he's got too much on his plate as president. Dude's got to fight Iran. He's got to deal with trade issues with China, with Russia. He's got to deal with this war Biden created. He's got to deal with inflation. He's got to deal with creating jobs, all the different reports, everything. Let me tell you, I don't know how this man does it, but when Donald Trump leaves the presidency, 90% of his day empties. And so what do you think he's going to do? This dude is going to be everywhere the Republicans need him. Whoever it is, whether it's J.D. Vance or Marco Rubio or a combination of both, they're going to say, "Mr. President, can you go there, there, there?" It's going to be the third leg of the Donald Trump presidency. God willing, let him stay around at least another decade, please. Because Donald Trump could be 90 years old and he's going to be like Marlon Brando in The Godfather. Even when he's in retirement, they're going to be, Papa. What do you think? Well, you know, we got the cops, we got the this, we got that. You got to make sure this and that. Now, listen, you're running things, but yeah, you're running things. All right. Donald Trump will be running things until the day he finally says, "Don't ask me any more questions," or the good Lord takes him home. He will be running stuff. That's scary for the Democrats. The Democrats still don't know who they are. And for the ones that do, the Mondamis and what have you, keep on. Let them go. Let them do what they do. Let them make it look like it all works out for you, because it doesn't. Mondani wasn't in office a week before he was begging for money. "We need money from Holcomb. We need to raise the taxes, and we need to do a Pierre Duterte tax, and we need to do this tax and that tax, and no more free buses and this, that." What is he going to? What happens when that Muslim runs out of money? What's he going to do? And I'm telling you, New Yorkers at some point are going to get fed up. And they're going to say enough is enough. And if the Republicans are smart, they'll start already initiating it. get it going. They're smart enough to do that, I would think. I mean, the outcome of this, getting rid of Goldman, I got to tell you, if I were the Democrats, that would scare the living daylights out of me. That dude was as left as they come, and the Democrats kicked his butt to the curb. Adam Schiff's mini-me is out of a job. Yeah, but what do Democrats believe? What message resonates with them? And who can actually deliver it? See, Republicans have something Democrats haven't experienced in a long time. You ready? The word is momentum.
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4: I'm Jonathan McKean. 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
4: 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I'm Jonathan McKee with Plugged In by Focus on the Family.
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1: I want to do something just a little bit unorthodox for this last segment that we have today. And the reason is I had done this a long time ago, and I didn't do anything with it because I didn't want anybody thinking we were trying to profiteer on this. But enough time has passed. We didn't try to make a dime. If we had, we would have donated it to a Turning Point, Charlie, his family, whatever. But as most of you know, I was really good friends with Charlie Kirk. Charlie was like a little brother to me. And obviously, he was killed. And it was I can't even explain to you how much it hurt when my son called to tell me that Charlie had been killed. When he explained how the shot was, and then he showed me the video, and I just broke down. So a few days go by. My partner in Spreely, which is Spreely.com, speak freely, Spreely, S-P-R-E-E-L-Y. We decided quite a while back, and I would just suggest you visit the site, but we've got movies, music, we've got TV programs, and we consolidate a bunch of stuff. We could bring shows in from terrestrial radio, podcast. We've got everything, OAN, Newsmax, all of it. But we also decided we were going to put movies there, which we brought in the Flick Fest, my movie thing. And then we brought in a thing called Right Tracks Music. And that was a whole other thing that we started with some guys that were Grammy winners, and we wanted to feature their music. And so we put this thing together because think about it. We play everybody else's music and our bumpers and things like that. And every time we do, they make fractional pennies, and there's nobody making it on the right side. So we decided to do Right Tracks, T-R-A-X, music.com, but it's on Spreely. And if you go to Spreely.com, click music, you'll see that it's there. And we started developing songs, and we started cultivating artists and everything. So long story short, we created a song that was dedicated to Charlie, but we never played it because, as I said, I didn't want anybody thinking, you know, we were trying to do anything untoward. And Charlie was too good of a friend for me to taint. I wasn't going to do what Candace Owens did, right? But I want you to hear the song. And then I want you to, because, you know, I want people to understand what we develop, what my team does. We fix issues. Hollywood is a problem for us. So we started a streaming service for movies. The music industry is a problem for us. Go look at their award shows. They hate us. We need something that we love, that people love us. We need to cultivate musicians that care about us. And a lot of it, anyway, there's other aspects to it. So I want to play this song we did for Charlie in its entirety. Then we're going to move on and talk about some other stuff. But I've been wanting to do this for some time. I was thinking about, should I have Dan just play it as a bumper? But I want you to hear the song. Now, that being said, the song won't be for everybody. Let me tell you why I did it. I did it as a gospel song that kind of had a hip hop feel. And the reason I did it that way is I wanted it to reach deeper into a black audience. I wanted people to be talking about it because if I did a folk or a country song, we're going to enjoy it, but I might as well send it over to PragerU. You know, it's going to be us speaking to each other. I wanted something that had the potential to get out into the masses. And if you want the lyrics, send me a note. I'll send you all the lyrics so you can hear what they're saying, but I think you'll be able to understand it. So here it is. It's called Carry It On.

0: Welcome back, folks. That was our tribute to Charlie, and I wrote every word of it. And the song is called Carry It On. In fact, if you Google it, Carry It On, Kevin Jackson, it should come, not Google it, but if you have like a streaming service, Spotify or Pandora or anything like that, it'll come up and you can play it. And anyway, you'll hear more about it because we've got investors that are getting involved with us with Right Tracks Music, but we've got tons of music that's being created and we've got some really cool people behind it in terms of artists that there are a lot of artists, believe it or not, they got kind of ostracized because people found out they were conservatives or they were Christians, things like this. So I hope you enjoyed it. I'd love to get your feedback on it. If you want to give it to me, and by the way, good or bad, we'll take it. Anyway, we're very proud of the project. We think it's going to be amazing. We've got investor meetings on it, and we'll let you know when everything launches completely. But lots of music out there, some events that are going to blow you away. We'll be doing live events on our website, and we'll work with anybody that wants to work with us. We want to make an ecosystem for people that they're proud to come to every day. Look, I'm going to run out of time. I want to talk about a few things here. Nationwide court injunctions, activist judges. You may have seen this post, but I want to just give this to you. These are the nationwide injunctions by president. 4 years of Carter, he had 2. 8 years of Reagan, he had 12. 4 years of Bush, he had 6. H. Bush, he had 6. 8 years of Clinton, he had 12. 8 years of W. Bush, he had 6. 8 years of Obama, he had 12. 4 years of Biden, and he had 14. 44 years of previous presidents, there were 64 injunctions, nationwide injunctions against him. 5.5 years of Trump, 101 nationwide injunctions. Now, you don't need a lot to understand what's going on, how not only they use lawfare to keep this man out, but how they continue to use lawfare to keep his agenda down. And with all that, with everything they've tried to do to him, including kill him, this man is dismantling them. I want you to understand, if he only had 14, let's use the most of the with Joe Biden, 14 injunctions, what would he have accomplished? I mean, subtract 14 from 101. This guy would have had 87 non-injunctions. I mean, they throw injunctions at Donald Trump for breathing. Oh, wait, Mr. President Trump, you want to deport criminals, rapists, and murderers? No, we won't allow that. You want to put jail, you know, dope dealers in jail and prison? You want to blow up dope boats? No, we're not going to allow that. We're not going to allow you to do anything that makes common sense. Oh, you want to go after waste, fraud, and abuse? Wait a minute. You're going after us. You want to go after AgBlue? I think you get it, right? Got to leave it there.
1: He's putting an end to identity politics.
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4: With SRN News, I'm Ron Taylor. President Trump speaking at Mount Rushmore Friday night. The president called the 4th of July holiday one of the most extraordinary days in the history of the world.
5: Tomorrow we mark 250 years of glorious independence and 250 years of majestic American freedom. Nothing like it.
4: The top Republican in Congress says Americans need to be concerned about radical ideology that Democrats seem to be embracing. On the Salem News program this week on Capitol Hill with Tony Perkins, House Speaker Mike Johnson says the country is facing an unprecedented threat.
6: And what we've seen in recent months is many Mamdanis have popped up all around the country running for Congress. For a while, Tony, everybody just kind of waved that off and said, oh, that was a New York City anomaly. No, sir, it's everywhere. And we've got to confront it. We've got to take it very seriously. And we have to We have to vanquish that, because the ideas and proposals that these candidates would bring to Congress is frightening stuff.
4: He urges Republicans to defend America and capitalism and to turn out in big numbers during the midterms this November. His full interview will be heard when This Week on Capitol Hill is broadcast at 10 a.m. Eastern Time Saturday on the Salem News Channel. All sorts of events are scheduled for the 4th of July.
7: The epic July 4th Salute to America celebration will include thousands of fireworks and military flyovers. The president scheduled to speak Saturday night as the nation's capital hosts thousands of tourists from across the country and the world. In the afternoon, folks will be treated to one of NASA's supersonic F-5 light fighter jets flying in the sky. Also on the schedule, the Blue Angels, the Thunderbirds, F-35 stealth fighters, U.S. Coast Guard helicopters, and a B-1 stealth bomber. Trump's new Air Force One also scheduled to make a pass over the crowd. Laura Winters reporting.
4: This is SRN News.
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12: 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The FAA logs more than 100 drone sightings near airports every month. 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For a decade, top drone maker DJI blocked its drones from airports and stadiums. Early last year, DJI pulled that block. Now the drone just flashes a warning you tap right past. Illegal flights exploded, and the Secretary of Transportation has had enough. The Fed sees more than 500 drones around World Cup cities this month alone. 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
17: Overnight will be partly cloudy and humid with a low of 80. Saturday is expected to be mostly cloudy and humid with a thunderstorm in the afternoon and a high of 90. Saturday night will be partly cloudy and humid with a low of 80. Sunday will have solid cloud cover with a couple of thunderstorms and a high of 90. Monday will bring periods of clouds and sunshine with a thunderstorm possible in the afternoon and a high of 91. I'm meteorologist Jason Caterina. That's your exclusive AccuWeather forecast on AM 930, The Answer.

Well, we got some more Supreme Court decisions on Tuesday having to do with birthright citizenship and also, of course, campaign finance, I believe. But also, my friends, we've got a lot happening with, obviously, the Iran negotiations, with Iran basically saying, we're not going to have U.S. talks in Qatar. Oh, and that high-level meetings are not taking place. But the vice president's already chimed in on this, saying, well, that's also can be like a tactic. And they can say they're not talking, but in reality, they are talking. So we will see. And as I mentioned, the Supreme Court decisions also, of course, that is to say, upholding the abilities for states to say, no, you can't have biological men in women's sports. This is a big deal, my friends. And we got a lot to talk about here on this Wednesday morning. Kyle Warren with you. Glad to be with you, of course, as we head in to hour number one of the broadcast. And don't forget, the telephone numbers are 949-822-7959. That's 949-822-7959. The texting line is 949-942-5997. That's 949-942-5997. And of course, KyleWarrenShow.com is the website. 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You can check out all about our live streams, send us a direct message, all that and much more. 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And my friends, here we are. It's Wednesday. It's the middle of the week. And that means that we are getting much closer to the America 250 July the 4th Independence Day celebration. And I can hardly wait. And a quick program note, of course, we'll be here on Friday, which is July the 3rd. And July the 3rd is going to be our program where we just kick it. And we're going to have some special music. We'll be talking about America, of course, about Independence Day, in addition to any other things that are breaking that day, of course. But we'll also want to hear your phone calls, and we'll also want to get your messages there at KyleWarrenShow.com. You can go there right now. We've got our America 250 banner right there. Let us know your thoughts on America's 250th anniversary as we're coming up here in just a few short days, and it's going to be great. And even, of course, there's this big buildup, right? It's the big buildup. But at the same time, it's what happens on July the 5th, which is going to be so important. Here we are. We've been going through this big buildup. We've been anticipating this. We've been thinking about our history. And on July the 5th, that's when that whole focus, you know, metaphorically speaking, that whole focus can then just turn to the future ahead. And it's like, again, you know, you've got the vast ocean ahead of you, and you're sailing out into history. What a grand adventure it's going to be. And I know that I'm waxing kind of philosophical here in the very first segment of the program. But I thought, you know, for the preamble this morning, I just want to speak from the heart on this. On July the 5th, we're heading into the future, and it's going to be amazing. It's not going to be without its challenges. And we've been spending a lot of time talking about the Democrat Socialists of America. We'll talk about these primaries, of course, going on in Colorado. And the whole country seems to be getting this message that here come the socialists, and the socialists, so to speak, are going to fix everything. And finally, we're going to have justice. And finally, we're going to do what? Have a bunch of free stuff for people? That's the selling point. But we all know better, except for, unfortunately, I think some groups of people, large groups of people, who are going to continue to listen. But you know what they need to see?
I guess they need to see even more examples of socialism that does not work, that makes people more miserable, that causes suffering, that causes want and shortages, and squelches the human spirit. I don't know, you know, how much worse it, you can tell it. I mean, we can talk about the very grisly and awful things that have happened, obviously, but it just in concept, if you knew something was going to squelch the human spirit and keep it down and make it so that the next person to invent the major, you know, unbelievable invention, the next person to be able to build a business or create a product that nobody knew they even needed, how horrible is that going to be? That's the darkness that will descend over this nation if the so-called Democrat socialists have their way. And we're not going to let that happen. We're going to continue to speak against it. We're going to continue to talk about it. And we're going to be kind of irritating to them, I would think. Because you know what? Their ideas are fringe. Their ideas are demonstrably wrong. And because they used to be on the fringe, they could have their little meetings and they could have their little, you know, bullhorn sessions or whatever, where they talk about, or, you know, where they have a little rally outside. And then they can go home and say, man, I'll tell you, you know, when the party finally takes over, things will be different around here. But now, of course, they become a lot more mainstream. And then they get more adherents who will go to the ballot box and say, oh, you're the free stuff people. Okay, yeah, but here you go. So it's not going to be without its challenges, but July the 5th starts the future. That is exciting, folks. Stay with us because we are going to come right back. Kyle Warren with you.

0: America was born in courage, raised on hard work, strengthened by sacrifice, and sustained by faith through every generation. 250 years later, that spirit is alive, well, and charging forward with new energy. To all of you who carry it daily with quiet resolve, we see you and we're truly grateful. The past made us strong and resilient. The future we're building together will make us legendary and even more blessed than ever. AM 930 The Answer. 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
1: I'm Jonathan McKean. You're listening to Plugged In. Disney's animated series Dragon Striker centers on Ki, a 12-year-old farm boy pulled into a high-stakes sports world where magic and soccer collide. He joins an underdog team, faces powerful rivals, and discovers something darker stirring beneath the surface.
2: 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But what's the use of power if I can't control it?
1: The show offers some positive lessons like teamwork, but families should know that this TV Y7 series includes some spiritual concerns. 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There's also cartoon violence with players blasted into walls or sent flying. The story mentions off-screen deaths and one male character struggles with an ex-boyfriend. Families may want to consider all these things before rooting for this team. 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I'm Jonathan McKee with Plugged In by Focus on the Family.
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3: 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But the American Revolution was a revolution of law, in the fact that Americans believed that Parliament, and later they believed the king as well, were usurping God-given or inalienable rights.
4: More about Independence Day at FamilyMinute.org.

0: So I saw this report, and it was published just late yesterday. Emergency workers in Venezuela, this from Fox News, on Tuesday rescued a two-year-old boy who had been trapped beneath the rubble for 6 days, marking the only reported rescue of a survivor on the sixth day of operations following last week's devastating earthquakes. And the child, identified by authorities as Kleiber Moran, if I'm pronouncing that correctly, was rescued after spending 6 days trapped beneath the rubble. Moran was taken to the hospital for treatment. And my friends, we need to continue to pray for those who are just devastated in Venezuela, for those that are still trapped. There is still time, hopefully. I saw a separate report earlier yesterday evening about a man who was trapped in under a building, basically, that had collapsed. And he was evidently in the security hut of the parking garage when the earthquakes happened, and he's been trapped there ever since. And they have been able to get him water to drink, I believe, at the very least. And they're trying to figure out how to affect that rescue. And they had, you know, just an enormous amount of rescue personnel all around this area that this person is trapped in. And they've really got to figure this out, because obviously you've got buildings leaning on buildings. The whole thing could go at any time. And if there's an aftershock, God forbid, then obviously there could be an even greater tragedy that would happen. So, and you've got rescue teams from all over. Just a couple of days ago, an American team rescued a baby and also the mother. And then you also have rescue teams coming from different parts of the world, as I said, as people try to do whatever they can to help. And of course, one of the things that we can do immediately is we can pray for these people. And then there are different charitable organizations, of course, that will reach out and lend a hand that we can support. And so once again, my friends, the devastation. And in fact, there was a statistic I saw that really shows exactly the magnitude of what's happened there. And evidently, according to, and I think it was a report from NASA, because of the satellite usage to scan the area, they say upwards of 59,000 buildings have been severely damaged or collapsed in this. And so that is an unbelievable number, but that's what they were reporting. So I don't know to what extent each building is damaged, but can you imagine, just across a wide area, thousands upon thousands of buildings? And as we get through into the 6 or 7 day mark, it becomes a lot more desperate. So once again, let's keep them in prayer, and let's, do our very best on this. What a story, though. A two-year-old boy being brought out of the rubble, 2 years old. How thankful we are for that. All right. So once again, folks, Kyle Warren with you. KyleWarrenShow.com is the website. You can send us a direct message anytime, of course. And we do have a lot going on. We've got a lot going on with the birthright citizenship decision that came down earlier on Tuesday, which basically upholds the 14th Amendment as written, basically. And of course, the Trump administration had given an executive order, I believe, and did not want if you're an illegal alien, to be able to come to this country, have a baby, and then they're all of a sudden they become a citizen. So there are, and we'll hear from Jonathan Turley as well here in just a little bit. He talks about there are some pretty good faith, and when he talks about good faith arguments, I tend to believe him. He says there are good faith arguments on both sides. And of course, the ultimate thing now is, do you change the 14th Amendment in some way? how do you go about doing that? And that is a tall order. And that's exactly what constitutional amendments are supposed to be. They're supposed to be tall orders. But let's listen in here, because Florida Governor Ron DeSantis was speaking earlier yesterday and then got the news that the birthright citizenship had been upheld by the Supreme Court as far as this present lawsuit had gone, or current lawsuit had gone on. So let's listen to hear what Governor DeSantis said in response to this. And again, and you'll hear him say this too. He has not read the opinion that was handed down, but these are his thoughts so far when he had heard the news. Let's listen in.
1: Speaking of the 14th Amendment, I just got word the Supreme Court has upheld birthright citizenship for illegal aliens, rejecting the limits proposed by Trump. Look, I haven't had an opportunity to read that opinion. I don't know whether they have at least given Congress an ability to legislate something differently. But when they did the 14th Amendment, what they were trying to do was overturn the Dred Scott decision. Dred Scott said that the Supreme Court in Dred Scott said Dred Scott wasn't a citizen because he was black, he couldn't sue, and Lincoln rejected that. And so what they wanted to say is, wait a minute, no, you're a citizen, you know, regardless of race, and we're going to correct that injustice. That was the purpose of it. It was not to have people show up from China for 2 weeks, have babies, get them citizenship, and then go back to China. I mean, how ridiculous has this become? And it wasn't, even though they didn't really conceive of illegal immigration at the time, because transportation was more difficult, it wasn't as easy to come to a country illegally, you know, as it has historically been to the United States, particularly when Biden was in. But they never would have thought that somehow people coming in against the wishes of the people who are responsible for electing people and writing the laws, that you come in against the law, have a kid, and somehow that's an American citizen as well. So I think in terms of the original understanding, they never conceived that it would end up being this way. Now, I was predicting this was going to come out this way, unfortunately, because I just remember, you know, when I was in law school, they drum it into you. Oh, it's already been decided. Anyone that steps foot, you do that. It's automatic. That's the original understanding. And a lot of people, I mean, I just assumed that was correct. Then when you actually read and you study the debates and you understand what they were trying to do, I don't think that's how it was originally understood. So the question is going to be, did they say as a matter of constitution that you could never limit birthright citizenship, even statutorily? Because if they said that, then it's not just the fact about Trump doing it through executive order. Then it's basically saying we could vote overwhelmingly to say no birth tourism. You have to be lawfully present here. Otherwise, it doesn't apply. And basically, they're going to tell you out of luck. Now, it may be that they ruled that Congress could enact those changes, but you just can't do it through executive order, which effectively was what the president did. He issued an executive order. He said, we don't recognize citizenship in these cases, particularly the birth tourists and people that have come to the country illegally. And maybe that's not the case. So we'll have to look to see that. It's not surprising that that was the case, that the decision came out that way. You could just tell from kind of the oral arguments. I would imagine, was it 7-2? Did you guys see? What was the? 6-3. 6-3. Alito, Thomas, and who else in the dissent? See, you know these things, like, you know Alito and Thomas are on the right side. I mean, like, you don't even have to, like, know the thing. You just know, like, no matter what happens, they're going to be...
0: All right, so there's Governor DeSantis talking about birthright citizenship, and we'll talk a little bit more about it, of course, when we come back for the next segment. But, my friends, this is what's... It's a very interesting... You're going to hear some different opinions on this. And we've got a couple more sound bites about this that I think you will find very, very interesting, specifically on the birthright citizenship issue. But I appreciate what Governor DeSantis was talking about, because I think he went right to the heart of the matter. And that is it foreseeable, or was it reasonable in some way I'm just sort of paraphrasing here, that the framers of that amendment would say, oh, yeah, well, you can just kind of head over to the United States for a couple of days and then have a child, and then that child has citizenship and you go back, or this kind of thing. It wasn't meant to be seriously abused in that way, or was it meant for something fundamentally different? Stay with us, folks. We're coming back.
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4: 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It's now July 4th, and America is 250 years old. President Trump spoke at Mount Rushmore last night on the threat of communism.
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4: Overnight will be partly cloudy and humid with a low of 80. Looking ahead to Saturday, expect mostly cloudy skies and high humidity with a thunderstorm possible in the afternoon and a high of 90. Saturday night will be partly cloudy and humid with a low of 80. Moving into Sunday, anticipate solid cloud cover with a few thunderstorms possible and a high of 90. I'm meteorologist Jason Caterina. That's your exclusive AccuWeather forecast on AM 930, The Answer.

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2: All right, welcome back, everybody. Kyle Warren with you, of course. And we are making our way here through the Wednesday edition of the program. Hope that you're doing well. And hopefully you got Friday off as the official observed day for Independence Day or July 4th. And hopefully you've got that day off. And hopefully this weekend you get a chance to get together, perhaps with family or friends or loved ones, and maybe have a barbecue, or maybe just get together for a time, maybe watch some fireworks, maybe light a sparkler or two, something like that, and a chance to reflect on our great country and our great history and our great future. 250 years, and you are here. Isn't that something? Isn't that something? Think about your great-great-great-grandparents and your long lost, ancestors and so forth. Guess what? You're a great, great, great grandparent or long lost ancestor to those who will be celebrating 500. Think about it like that. All right. And you know what? Well, why do I say that? Well, because it's cool. Because it's a cool way of looking at it. Because you know why? Because you are part of American history. All those people that work so hard, daily grind from the 1700s, 1800s, 1900s, and now in the 2000s, we're connected.

0: 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All right. 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And once again, my friends, it's a great privilege to be able to tell you about them because they really can help you. Well, as we've been talking about this birthright citizenship, this from Breitbart, U.S. Supreme Court voted 5-4 on Tuesday to reject President Donald Trump's reform of the nation's birthright citizenship policy, which now grants a huge prize of citizenship to nearly all infants born in the United States, even if the parents are illegal migrants or temporary visitors. The long 194-page Trump v. Barbara decision says Trump's order violates the 14th Amendment of the Constitution. The decision was 6-3 against Trump, but Justice Brett Kavanaugh argued that Trump and other politicians can change the rule via legislation. So, all right, so we got a little bit of a discrepancy there, but I think it would be the 6-3. Citizenship then and now, Chief Justice John Roberts wrote for the majority, was the right to have rights, to freely participate in our political community. The framers of the 14th Amendment extended that promise to every freeborn person in this land. We keep that promise today. The right applies even to foreign parents who sneak across the United States borders with Canada and Mexico, who enter as temporary workers or tourists, Roberts insisted. The decision forces Trump and pro-American politicians to step up border controls to exclude more migrants seeking to snatch citizenship slices from Americans. Democrats and business groups, however, will resist such controls because they favor migration. Alternatively, pro-American politicians and voters can try the near impossible task of amending the Constitution via votes in 2/3 majority of state legislatures. But here's the thing. As we go back and we look at why this amendment was there in the first place, of course, it was there post-slavery in order to make sure that freed slaves were able to have the benefits of being a citizen, of having all those rights pertaining to being a citizen. It was part and parcel of putting the country back together after the Civil War. It was part and parcel of making sure that we were able to move forward in a very good way that would again recognize that those born here in this land, for lack of a better term, would in fact be recognized as citizens. But I agree with Governor DeSantis here. I don't believe this was something that was okay, but if you can do a birth tourism kind of a thing, or if you can just, be born here, have your child born here, even though you have come to the country illegally, that magically they will be citizens. Now, I understand the wording of it. It's very plain. And this is where I think the majority is coming from on this. But policy-wise, of course, it has been distorted. It's just like anything else for our country where you have a generally speaking, a political party that wants to tear down so many of the institutions. And mind you, so, and they'll have cries that's racism and all this other stuff. No, it's not even close. It's about having the fabric of our republic not being able to have, random, threads being pulled out of it at will by groups or people who simply don't like America. But they found some way to have citizenship either for their child or what have you. And it can be used in a very nefarious way. So, and I'm not anti people becoming U.S. citizens, not in the least tiny little bit. I'm just talking about the way it can be abused. You could say, for example, we really need to have a mechanism by which someone who simply cannot go to the ballot box is able to vote. So you have an absentee system, let's say, which is supposed to be used sparingly by comparison to everybody else voting. But then when you turn all that around and say, no, everybody gets the mail-in ballot. Well, now you have created an atmosphere and an environment to have fraud be rampant. So that's what I'm talking about. We have to be aware of this. And then, because this was done, especially after the freeing of the slaves, what the original intent of that was, again, as like Governor DeSantis was talking about, I don't think that they would have looked into the future and seen the ease with which it could be abused. So that's a very, very interesting part of that. Let's listen in here. This is Jonathan Turley with some of his initial reactions.
1: Decision in favor of birthright citizenship as contained within the 14th Amendment. That is despite the countervailing evidence of some of the drafters of that amendment that they did not want this to be something that would cover birthright citizenship. Now, having said that, there are very good arguments on both sides here, good faith arguments. And I'm just reading through the Roberts decision today, but it is a very comprehensive and good faith argument. What is left here is a decision for the country as to whether it wants to examine a constitutional amendment. Some countries that have had birthright citizenship got rid of it because many of us believe it's an incredibly ill-considered policy.
0: So there you have Jonathan Turley right there. And again, and I appreciate what he talks about because he is a very thoughtful individual. And so when he talks about the idea of thoughtful, or I should say good faith arguments on both sides, I do respect that. But at the same time, of course, now that we have the benefit of living in the future, we have to make sure that this cannot be abused in the way that it's being done. That's also a very reasonable approach to this issue. All right. Stay with us, folks. Kyle Warren with you. We're coming right back.
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6: 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Now take control of the light. Team iPhone, tap right on the burst. A little sun icon pops up beside a yellow box. Slide it down to darken, then press and hold until the screen locks. Now, Team Android, tap where you want to focus. Slide the brightness down. On Samsung, press and hold to lock it. 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Oh, one more. It's the big one. Lock your focus before the show starts, not while the finale's going off. Do it early and you're ready for when the sky lights up. Skip the blur. Keep the boom. And do it now. 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Hi there, I'm Kim Komando. Tech isn't just a part of our lives anymore. 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

0: All right, welcome back, everybody. Kyle Warren with you. Welcome back as we continue through the broadcast. And if you were born on
1: this day in history,
0: that's right. If you were born on this day in history, then you share a birthday. And we've got some pretty good ones, by the way. Here we are, because it's July the 1st, first day in July. And you share a birthday this morning with Princess Diana. And of course, she was born in 1961. And of course, she was killed in the terrible crash in Paris in 1997. And I remember that night. I remember that day. I remember watching the coverage as the information continued to come out there in Paris, from this terrible accident in that tunnel, and just an awful tragedy of Princess Diana. She was known as the Queen of Hearts, of course. And she also, you know, the charitable things that she did and the amazing sort of presence, I think, that she had during that time. And we all remember probably if anybody was alive back in the, when they were married, she and then Prince Charles were married. Everybody was watching that. It was like the event of, I'm not going to say the century, but it was a pretty big event. It was the fairy tale wedding of all time, that kind of thing. But of course, we know that they got very, very rocky and so forth. But Princess Diana was one of a kind, in my opinion. And one of the things that will always stand out, I think, whenever you talk about Princess Diana, is that she went into the hospitals at a time and to visit AIDS patients when nobody would do that, or nobody would get close, and nobody would certainly have physical contact with them. And she did that. And she really showed, you know, how to demonstrate compassion and love and concern. And I always thought that was really something. How brave and what a big heart she truly had. Also, on this day in history, you share a birthday. Born in 1952, Dan Aykroyd. And what can you say about Dan Aykroyd other than he is absolutely just a giant in the comedy realm, a very smart guy. How else can you write all this stuff that he's ever done? Of course, also as Elwood Blues, I think. It's just, I mean, come on. I mean, he's Dan Aykroyd. What can I say? And I just have so many fond memories of watching him on Saturday Night Live, and of course, and Ghostbusters, and certainly the Blues Brothers, and just about every scene Dan Aykroyd is in, he steals that scene. Absolutely, he does. And so he was born on this day, on July the 1st. Also, in 1863, the Battle of Gettysburg began, as did the Battle of San Juan Hill in 1898. Also, a lot of battles this day. 1916, the Battle of the Somme begins. And then to round it out, in 1942, the Battle of El Alamein began there in northern Africa in World War II, 1942. All right, so once again, folks, glad to be with you. Kyle Warren with you. We got the phones lighting up, so let's head over there, because we've got John in Sarasota this morning. Good morning, John.
2: Hey, good morning, Kyle. I heard something interesting, maybe you're aware of it, about the birthright citizenship.
0: Okay.
2: It seems as if that's a big business in sanctuary cities. And from what I've understood and what I heard is they have what's called birth hotels.
0: Oh, yeah.
2: That set up arrangements with people from other countries that can fly in very quietly. They could spend the time in these hotels. They pay whatever the fee is. They have their children. Their children go through all the paperwork, the birth certificate, all the paperwork for citizenship. And then they recover for a few days after the child is born, and then they fly back to their cities, and they're paying big, big money to do this. So once again, you know, here we go with another scam.
0: Oh, yeah. Big time.
2: Yeah. Yeah. Yeah. So I just thought that was quite interesting. And then that child could come back and forth to this country anytime they choose now because they have dual citizenship.
0: Well, so, that's right. That,
2: yep. That was my bicentennial moment. You know, another way to beat the system, my friend. Well, we're all out here working.
0: How right you are, John. How right you are.
2: Yeah, I just wanted to pass that along. And I never did get an answer yesterday from you and Denise about, I said, that level of the playing field. And I looked into a little bit more of that. And it is election day. I agree. But election day doesn't mean that the results have to be produced from that election on that day. So anyway, I don't know where we stand with that, but I do think it's a level playing field for everybody in a sense if the elections aren't going to be cheated. If they're going to be cheated, it doesn't matter how many days or whatever the situation may occur after that election. So that's my bicentennial moment, Kyle. I thought it was interesting.
0: Cool.
2: These bulky hotels and the money that's being made on this gimmick. And it seems they seem to be in all sanctuary cities, or not all, but most of the sanctuary. Big out in L.A. where you are.
0: Oh, yeah. No, it's certainly it is a thing. And I actually heard Mark Levin talking about this earlier as well. He mentioned the idea, well, now you've got, if you have a child that has U.S. citizenship and you're not friendly to the U.S., but you've come here and you've had the baby, you bring them back, they come back to the U.S. and if they are going to work against the U.S. and maybe even in a form of terrorism and so forth, guess what? They're U.S. citizens and they're going to have a different treatment, obviously, than if you were a foreign national terrorist, basically.
2: Well, you know, there's a lot to be said about that. But you know what, Kyle? We got them in New York, and they're here anyway.
0: Yeah,
2: and
0: I hear what you're saying.
2: And they've been elected, you know what I'm saying?
0: Yeah, scary.
2: At least this way they have to get on a plane and fly back here. Over there in New York, they could take the free transportation that Mondami's offering, you know.
0: That's right. Pick up lunch at a government grocery store and then have at it. Exactly. Yeah.
2: Yeah. I can get sarcastic. Thank you, Kyle. Have a great day.
0: You too. Thank you, John. Take care. Great call. That's John in Sarasota, everybody. Yeah, see, that's the thing. And what I appreciate what John was just talking about there, on top of the birthright citizenship or the what they call birth tourism, basically, is what they call it, birth tourism. And yes, it is definitely a thing. It's a racket, and this is exactly what they do. But also what I appreciate about John is that he will demonstrate, and yes, it's fun to be a little sarcastic about things and so forth, and demonstrate through that kind of humor, you know, like a dark humor, the real the issue that's really in front of us. You know, is Mamdani, is he Mr. Pro-America? Is he going to be, you know, getting all teary-eyed and misty on July the 4th? You know, I don't know. I don't think so. But it seems to me that it's a very, very different way of looking at things. And it's a very different way of thinking how America moves forward. Because I think traditionally, when we think about America moving forward, you know, obviously we think about the idea of continuing the values, continuing the opportunity, continuing the American way. But somebody comes along in whatever guise that might be, and they come along and they say, no, it's, and by, we're not just tweaking it. It's not just a tweak here and there. It's a fundamental, altogether now, a fundamental transformation of America. Where have we heard that before? Huh? Isn't that something? So thanks again, John. Great call as always. Folks, stay with us. Top of the hour news is next. And then we're going to come right back, start up hour number two. Boy, this hour went fast, just like we like it.

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4: With SRN News, I'm Ron Taylor. It is now July 4th, and America is 250 years old. President Trump, speaking at Mount Rushmore last night, commented on the strength of the United States.
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6: It's a hot July 4th holiday weekend as the eastern part of the U.S. suffers through a heat wave. New York and Boston already hit 100 degrees Thursday. At Boston's Franklin Park Zoo, Dr.

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0: In Providence, Rhode Island, city pools and water parks are extending their hours. I'm Donna Water.
2: NATO's top commander says European allies have filled most of the gaps left by the U.S. decision to cut its military contributions in times of crisis.
3: For weeks, U.S. General Alex Grankovich has been urging Europe to make more equipment available after the U.S. announced on June 3rd that it would no longer provide assets like an aircraft carrier and fighter jets. He's also began weighing backup plans in case of an attack against Europe. NATO Secretary General Mark Rutte has played down the impact of the Trump administration's decision. He believes the U.S. would shift more resources to Europe should conflict arise, just as it did for the war on Iran. I'm Marcela Sanchez.
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6: I'm Jonathan McKean. You're listening to Plugged In. Disney's animated series Dragon Striker centers on Ki, a 12-year-old farm boy pulled into a high-stakes sports world where magic and soccer collide. He joins an underdog team, faces powerful rivals, and discovers something darker stirring beneath the surface.
7: I came here to be the Dragon Striker, like my mom. But what's the use of power if I can't control it?
6: The show offers some positive lessons like teamwork, but families should know that this TV Y7 series includes some spiritual concerns. Many characters use a hidden energy that gives them special powers. There's also cartoon violence with players blasted into walls or sent flying. The story mentions off-screen deaths, and one male character struggles with an ex-boyfriend. Families may want to consider all these things before rooting for this team. Before streaming the latest shows, visit PluggedIn.com/radio. I'm Jonathan McKee with Plugged In by Focus on the Family.
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8: 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But the American Revolution was a revolution of law in the fact that Americans believed that Parliament, and later they believed the king as well, were usurping God-given or inalienable rights.
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12: Overnight, expect partly cloudy skies with high humidity and a low temperature of 80. Moving into Saturday, the day will be mostly cloudy and humid with a chance of a thunderstorm in the afternoon and a high reaching 90 degrees. As Saturday night approaches, it will be partly cloudy and humid once again with a low around 80. I'm meteorologist Jason Caterina. That's your exclusive AccuWeather forecast on AM 930, The Answer.

So President Trump is talking about what they call a GOP midterm convention that's going to be held in Dallas, we understand, of course, ahead of the midterm elections in November. It'll be happening in the first part of September, over September 9th and 10th, we understand. So that's actually not a bad idea. You know, we've talked about that here on this program. We talked about it with our own Denise Simon. And this is a terrific idea. This is a terrific thing because you got to help focus what's got to happen in November and focus on the good things that have happened up to this point. Yes, it's been rocky. Yes, you have the issues of the fuel prices. You have the issues of the Iran conflict. You have many different things that are going on. And can you imagine, by the way, and I just want to say this, just to put things into context, and that's the following. President Trump, perhaps unlike any other president, at least in the modern era, at the very least in the modern era, because of the modern mainstream media and now social media and so forth. But this particular president has the toughest headwinds that any president, as I say, in the modern era, at the very least, has ever had to face. And every single day is an uphill battle. And I know that for any president, that is pretty much the case. Every day is some kind of battle in order to get something done, something passed, deal with a crisis, deal with a problem, try to bring out solutions, all that kind of thing. I get it. But President Trump, in the most unique way, is the one who has to literally battle everything 100% all the time, every day, from sunup to sundown, no matter what it is. And that is very difficult. So even the good things that have been accomplished here in this second term should really be trumpeted because they are achievements in and of themselves, even just because of the ecosystem in which President Trump moves and is president. It's really something. And so this convention idea, I think, is really going to be great. We'll talk more about it, of course, as we head through the program. Folks, Kyle Warren with you. Glad to be with you here on this Wednesday morning. We're halfway through another great week of broadcasting, and we're glad that you're there. KyleWarrenShow.com. You can send us a direct message. Check out our live streams. Welcome to everybody joining us on TalkStream Live, for example. We're glad that you're there this morning. We're glad that everybody's finding us all over the place and people finding us from new locations and checking in with the show. Always appreciated. And also, quick program note, because later today, starting at 3 p.m., 3 to 5, I'm going to be sitting in for Bill Bunkley for the Bill Bunkley Show. He's going to be out of the studio today, but back tomorrow on Thursday. But I'm going to be sitting in on Wednesday for him, again, from 3 to 5. Hope that you can join us because, of course, we'll be talking about the Supreme Court decisions. We'll be talking about Independence Day. We'll be taking your phone calls as well. All that and much more. And it's always a lot of fun, a great privilege and an honor to sit in for Bill Bunkley. So I'm looking forward to that. That's for sure. And once again, he'll be back on Thursday. And so we'll be in on Wednesday. All right. So once again, the convention, that's a great idea. And then also, of course, we have now more Democrat socialist victories, especially in Colorado. So I wonder if we're going to hear from our friend Aaron in Denver, Colorado this morning. And we might just, hopefully we will, like to get Aaron's a take on this. But this from USA Today, Democrat socialists continued their string of successes in cities on June 30th when Milat Kiros
a first-time candidate defeated veteran Representative Diana DeGette in the Colorado Democrat primary. Decision Desk HQ and NBC News called the race for the 29-year-old, who was leading 49% to 44%, with 78% of the votes counted in the overwhelmingly Democrat Denver-based district. But not all pillars of the Colorado Democratic establishment crumbled. Senator John Hickenlooper survived a primary challenge from his left from State Senator Julie Gonzalez. Colorado Attorney General Phil Weiser defeated U.S. Senator Michael Bennett in their race to replace term-limited Democrat Governor Jared Polis. Bennett began as the frontrunner but fell victim to the anti-establishment wave sweeping his party's primaries. Now, of course, you've got this Melet Kyros, if I'm pronouncing that correctly. She's actually, of course, an avowed Democrat socialist. And so that is not surprising at all. But here we go. This is exactly what they think is going to be this next big thing, where, of course, this is all going to sweep the nation. It's going to be this, this new shift. And to a great degree, it is. And in fact, and this is just a little bit for fun, but the idea is this. Maybe intrepid reporters, when they address so-called establishment Democrats, just say to them, well, presumably, or just call them Democrat socialists. Just call the Democrat Party the Democrat Socialist Party. See what they say. I don't know. Do you think that they might sort of push back on that? Oh, don't call us Democrat Socialists. Well, why not? And they're in a weird position, right? It's a really weird position because, number one, they want to get, quote, victories. They want W's in these columns, right? But at the same time, the Democrat Socialists, Marxist Communists, are really coming for them. They have no use for them unless they can be useful idiots for them. Stay with us, folks. We're coming back. Don't stop.

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1: 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Go bomb them some more. 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
4: 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The FAA logs more than 100 drone sightings near airports every month. 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Early last year, DJI pulled that block. Now the drone just flashes a warning you tap right past. 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The Fed sees more than 500 drones around World Cup cities this month alone. 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
9: That's easy. 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
10: Oh, boy, he sure got that. 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
12: Hello, I'm David Jeremiah, here to remind us that America's 250th anniversary is more than a milestone to celebrate. It's a moment to remember. We remember the blessings of God and the gift of freedom. We need also to remember the responsibility that comes as a result. A nation is not held together by prosperity alone, but by truth, virtue, and the character of its people. And if we are to leave this country strong for those who come after us, then we must pass on more than just history. We must pass on faith. So let us thank God for His goodness to America and ask Him to guide us in the days ahead. May God bless America.

Hello, I'm David Jeremiah. As America marks 250 years, we thank God for this nation and for the freedom we enjoy. But we also remember that freedom is never free. It has always been purchased at a great cost. We honor the courage and sacrifice of those who gave greatly so that liberty could live on. And as we remember their sacrifice, we are reminded to cherish what we have been given, to live with gratitude, and to look to the Lord with humble hearts. May we never take these blessings for granted, and may God continue to watch over and give His grace to our nation.

Hello, I'm David Jeremiah. As America celebrates 250 years, we would do well to remember that the strength of a nation is found not only in what it builds, but in what it remembers. And the greatest thing America must never forget is God. We have been blessed in remarkable ways, and those blessings should lead us not to pride, but to gratitude. Not to self-confidence, but to humble dependence upon the Lord. This is a time to renew our commitment to truth, faith, and character, and to pray that God in His mercy and grace would continue to guide and bless the United States of America. Hello, I'm David Jeremiah. When we look at America at 250 years, we do so with gratitude, with honesty, and above all, with hope. Because our hope has never rested in human strength alone. Our hope is in the Lord. There is hope for America when we remember God, when we take responsibility for the way we live, and when we walk in truth. There is hope for America because the Bible assures us that God is still sovereign and He still rules over the nations. So let us look to God with faith for our nation's future. Let us thank Him for His blessings in the past. And let us ask Him to guide this nation in the years to come. May He continue to bless America. Hello, I'm David Jeremiah. As America marks 250 years, this ought to be a moment not for anger, but for prayer, not for division, but for grace. You see, the best way to honor our country is to live out our faith with courage, conviction, and humility. In a time when many voices seek to pull us apart, we must remember this. Every person is made in the image of God and should be treated with dignity and respect. So let us ask the Lord to help us walk in truth, speak with grace, and demonstrate the kind of character that can strengthen a nation. And may God bless America.

0: Hello, I'm David Jeremiah. And after 250 years, America has much to celebrate. But this time is also a moment to seek the Lord, because the hope of a nation is not found merely in outward strength, but in hearts that are turned toward God. Scripture reminds us that revival begins when God's people humble themselves in prayer, seek His face, and walk in Christ's ways. That is where lasting strength begins. So as we thank God for America's past, let us also ask Him for spiritual renewal in our future. May He lead us, strengthen us, and pour out His blessing on this land we so dearly love.
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8: With SRN News, I'm Ron Taylor. It is now July 4th and America is 250 years old. President Trump spoke at Mount Rushmore last night saying communism is evil.
9: Communism is the exact opposite of life, liberty, and the pursuit of happiness. It's death, tyranny, and the pursuit of evil. The godless communist morality states that anything is justified to bring about inhuman visions and to really propose what's good. They don't want good.
8: The 250th anniversary of American independence is colliding with political polarization and a heat wave as celebrations get underway across the country. President Trump plans to speak on the National Mall in Washington ahead of a massive fireworks show. Elsewhere, fireworks are scheduled in Chicago, New York City, the East Coast facing a heat wave as well. This is SRN News.
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6: Overnight will be partly cloudy and humid with a low of 80. Saturday is expected to be mostly cloudy and humid with a thunderstorm in the afternoon and a high of 90. Saturday night will be partly cloudy and humid with a low of 80. Sunday will have solid cloud cover with a couple of thunderstorms and a high of 90. Monday will bring periods of clouds and sunshine with a thunderstorm possible in the afternoon and a high of 91. I'm meteorologist Jason Caterina. That's your exclusive AccuWeather forecast on AM 930, The Answer.

0: to Kyle Warren.
1: All right, welcome back, everybody. Kyle Warren with you.
2: She's still there bright as the sun on that California coast.
1: And we've got a lot going on this morning. We've got a lot more ground to cover, a lot more stuff to talk about. 949-822-7959 is the number to call, of course, if you'd like to be part of the program this morning. And let's head over to the telephone lines because we've got Mary in St. Pete this morning. Good morning, Mary.
3: Good morning. Yes, I was just wondering how many people listening out there are tired of winning yet. As President Trump said in his first term, are you tired of winning yet? The other thing is, if you have the United States, which if you look at it from the point of view of a medical person, it looks kind of sick to me, like a sick patient that's bleeding. And we're bleeding out money to everybody else, while internally it looks like a mess. So what would be the first thing you would do if you had a patient that was bleeding? It would be to stop the bleeding before that person died. So I would say stop the bleeding now, close off four borders, especially that northern border, because that's a way to get in by land, and fix the country first before we lose it. Because I'm tired of winning. John Roberts, this is about the third time the Supreme Court or the health care with Obama had its thumb put down at midnight to pass. John Roberts called these Obama thing tax, if everybody remembers that, all in the dead of night, and now he comes up with this. I think there's something wrong with that picture. The Democratic Socialist of America better make this one clear.

0: Democrat, socialist, progressive, communist, it is all the same thing. People out here do not understand that. Not the people listening on the radio. Mm-hmm. They understand that. But I can promise you there are people that do not understand those terms versus capitalism. You just really have to start using the word capitalism because that is the division. It's communism versus capitalism. If you're a capitalist, you've got air conditioning this summer. If you're in a communist country over in Europe, you don't have an air conditioner. Why? Because everyone needs to sweat together over there with the heat wave they're having. Right. If you're over here, if you worked hard, you might be lucky enough to have an air conditioner. But over there, the government will take it away from you. Because they look at it as everyone should sweat together. Everyone should wear the same color. And a lot of these people wear black. There's no color in life. Everyone should look alike, whether you're male or female. It's really not good. But for all the week of Fox News, I've been watching the history of America and all of this. It's kind of late to try to catch up with things that people should have learned in school.
1: Yeah.
0: That goes from K to 12. You can't all of a sudden open up the can, go back in time, and teach people all of this stuff they should have learned by, what, third grade, fourth grade? In Virginia, you had a whole year's worth of just learning the history of Virginia.
1: Yeah.
0: But you can't go back and teach it now. It's a little late, just like trying to go back and teach an 18-year-old how to cursive write. Well, if they can't cursive write, it tells you a lot that they can't read their Constitution, much less understand it.
1: Mm-hmm.
0: So, treat America as a sick patient. Stop the bleeding now. Close all four of those borders now and get it together. Because if you don't, we will not have a country. It looks like we don't have one anyway. Unless there's a whole lot of hope going on out there that things are going on that we know absolutely nothing about that are supposed to lead us into the golden era as promised by President Trump. And in his speech the other night, he said, the best is yet to come. So if you're hanging on those words, you're kind of where I am right now.
1: Yeah.
0: Treat America as a sick patient. And thank you.
1: Hey, thank you, Mary. I appreciate your call very much. And she's got a real point. That's right. Yeah, it's first things first and stopping the bleeding and so forth. And I always believe, and that's, you know, comes from Ronald Reagan saying the best days of America are always ahead. We have to hold on to that, even if it looks a little murky right now, because, again, our history shows that we can do just that. All right, let's head back over to the telephone lines, and we've got Tom in Tampa giving us a call this morning. Good morning, Tom. Thanks for calling.
2: Hey, Kyle. Great to hear your voice again. Great to talk to you. I wanted to make this point. I made this point yesterday on one of the big talk shows. I'm going to be making this point on Hannity later today. Because they're going to be calling me, and it's just this. If you stop and think about it, and it's really important, the far left always wanted to say, that Donald Trump was the Manchurian candidate, blah, blah, blah, because of Russian collusion. Or the far right would want to say that Obama was the Manchurian candidate, blah, blah, blah, blah, blah, blah. And this ties in, and nobody's talking about this. Nobody's talking about this. This ties in 1,000% to the Supreme Court decision on birthright citizenship, because basically what the Supreme Court now has said, if you really want to think about this and take it out to its farthest conclusion, is they basically have said, okay, you can come in here and you can do your baby birth service, go back to China, you're an American citizen. You can come here later in life. This is a point I made on Sexton earlier, and I'm going to make this point again, and I'm going to call on the talk shows to make this point until the American people get it, that you can basically come back here years later, all right, run as an American citizen. You can win the presidency of the United States as a Chinese, and then you can basically run the country. It basically cater to the interests of China and the Chi-Coms. And if you think Chinese intelligence, if you can think Chinese intelligence doesn't have hundreds of plants inside this country, and they haven't been planning this for years, I got some swampland out in the back of my former paid off house that I'll let you pitch your tent on when you got nothing left. And I'm very serious about this, and nobody is talking about this. And I think it's really important. By the way, I digress. One of your callers, Todd, give him my best. Tell him Tom from Aikido tells him hi. That's a radio name. That's not Todd's real name. But anyway, I digress. But I just think that's a really, really important point. I'd love to hear Denise Simon's view on that as well. I'm sure she'll be 100% concurrence with me. But basically, I mean, the Supreme Court has said, and this is really, really important, the Supreme Court now is saying, okay, well, you know, you guys used to say Trump's the Manchurian candidate. This one's the Manchurian candidate. You basically now the Supreme Court is saying, okay, you can have a Manchurian candidate. It's legal. And, you know, we're saying it's legal. In other words, anybody can send anybody in here, have a kid, send them back later, and they can become president of the United States. That's basically what they're saying.
1: Mm-hmm. Absolutely. Yeah. Well, you're right. And it sets that stage. And I think this is where people are kind of bewildered about this, because why would you do such a thing knowing what we know right now? And that's why all this has to be this has to be tightened up. There's no doubt about that.
2: Yeah, I mean, I don't know any other way to put it, Kyle. And I hope people wake up.
1: Me too. You and me both. But well said what you're talking about, Tom. And we really appreciate your call this morning as well. We're going to head out to break, but I hope that we hear from you again real soon.
2: Thanks so much, Kyle. Love the show.
1: Hey, thank you, Tom. You too. Take care. All right, Tom in Tampa, everybody. Great call. And what Tom is talking about is pretty important stuff, my friends. And yes, we will be talking with Denise about that when we come back here in just a little bit. And also, Aaron in Denver, hold on the line. We'll come right to you when we come back from this brief break. So stay right there.

0: We asked Larry Elder what America means to him.
1: America to me means my father was right. Hard work wins. You get out of life what you put into it. Before you moan or groan about what someone did or said to you, go to the nearest mirror, look at it, and say, what could I have done to change the outcome? Finally, no matter how hard you work, how good you are, sooner or later, bad things are going to happen. How you deal with those bad things will tell your mother and me if we raised a man. That's America.
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4: 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Now take control of the light. Team iPhone, tap right on the burst. A little sun icon pops up beside a yellow box. Slide it down to darken, then press and hold until the screen locks. Now, Team Android, tap where you want to focus. Slide the brightness down. On Samsung, press and hold to lock it. On Pixel, tap the slider, then lock. You see, that's the difference between a frozen blob and gorgeous fireworks. Oh, one more. It's the big one. Lock your focus before the show starts, not while the finale's going off. Do it early and you're ready for when the sky lights up. Skip the blur. Keep the boom. And do it now. 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Hi there, I'm Kim Komando. 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
2: All right, welcome back, everybody. Kyle Warren with you, of course. And we are back, and we're going to be talking with Denise Simon here in just a few minutes from FoundersCode.com and the Denise Simon Experience on Facebook. And it's going to continue to be a barn burner here on the program this morning. And as promised, we've got Aaron in Denver, Colorado, who's been waiting patiently on the line through the break. Thanks for waiting, Aaron. Glad to have you with us on the program this morning. And how you doing?
3: Oh, doing just fine, Professor Politics. In California has a wealth tax on its ballot in November. Say it ain't so, Professor Politics. Say it ain't so.
2: No, it is so. Mm-hmm. That's the thing. Oh. And now Gavin Newsom is going to he's endorsing this basically, and they want to tax the billionaires, 5% or some such thing, but it'll eventually percolate down to, or, you know, down to everybody else at some point. But it's just one of those things that, okay, you're really going to stick it to these successful billionaires who also help to create jobs. I mean, that's the whole point right there.
3: Yeah, it's really, it's just insanity what's going on in your beautiful state of California. And the thing is, how much debt is the state of California in, Professor Bob, led by the horde of dumb donkeys? In that state, how much debt is the state of California in, Professor Potter?
2: Well, I don't have the number in front of me, but it's a lot, no doubt about it.
3: And that's a result of not balancing a budget. What's going on in your beautiful state of California? It's not a revenue problem; it's a spending problem. You got a one party system there. Of course, they dominate the governor's chair, the mayor's chair. They dominate the House. They dominate the Senate in the state of California, and yet spend like crackheads for some reason can't balance a budget and live within its means, Professor Politics. Man, the state of California is looking bad, Professor Politics. What you got?
2: Well, I'm with you on this. I'm totally with you. I mean, and the Democrats have done this. The Republicans did not cause this problem. And Steve Hilton, who's running for governor, he is the voice now of trying to bring some kind of sanity to it. And it's not even just bringing sanity, but this is the wake up call. I fear it's kind of like, these midterms. Mm-hmm. These midterms are the gateway now to where we're going to go. Yeah.
3: Yeah, especially what you had, the insanity that happened in New York City not long ago, with those walking, talking bag of crack nuts in New York City, and I'm sure New York City is in piles and piles of debt because of nonsense going there, and other cities led by the horde of diabolical, broken down, dark side, dumb donkeys who couldn't balance a budget of a Girl Scout cookie stand. It's that bad. It's sad. The Girl Scout in the cookie stand could do a better job of financing in these states than those morons that people put in these taxpayer-funded jobs. It's such a disgrace. What do you thought about the Supreme Court's decision? I'm with President Trump. Horrible decision, but what you got, Professor Potter, on this birthright citizenship?
2: I think that this is something that's being abused. As we've been talking about morning, that there is this idea, of course, that somehow this was meant to have people just drop in, have a baby, get citizenship for that baby, go home, just like Tom in Tampa was just talking about. I mean, when you take this out to its very scary ramifications, I mean, it's a very, very bad thing. Yeah.
3: Yeah, I didn't even think about it until he brought that up and said, that could actually happen. And that is scary, Professor Politics, when you think about that scenario. And the thing is, though, the Supreme Court decisions basically said, well, we have the barbarians at the gate, so we'll let the barbarians come in here, have as many barbarian children as they want to. And, yes, barbarians, hopefully you'll go back to your country of origin so you don't try to rape, pillage, and plunder the United States, because these morons in this country think the United States is the country of milk and honey, Professor Potter.
2: Right.
3: And when you have a country, in trillions and trillions, of debt, the honey doesn't look good, and the milk is sour, Professor Potter.
2: Yeah, you're absolutely right about that. And we're going to talk to Denise here in about a minute or so, a minute and a half or so. But I wanted to ask you, Aaron, I'm so glad that you called this morning, because I wanted to ask what you thought about this Milot Kyros winning in Denver, basically, for that primary. Yeah, here we go. Yeah.
3: Yeah, she came in. She's a far left Marxist, communist. You know, whatever tattoo she's put on her forehead and her butt and her behind, and amazing, took out an established Democrat by dying to get Professor Paz. All the years she was in that House seat here in the car, she was a disgrace. Couldn't balance a budget if it slapped her a trillion times.
2: Mm-hmm.
3: But now it just comes down to the lesser of two evils. And dying to get, what's the lesser of two evils? And now you got pure evil being for that seat, Professor Potter.
2: Yeah, it's really disconcerting what we're seeing happening. And hopefully we're going to find a different path on that. But Aaron, I appreciate your call so much this morning. Really great to hear from you.
3: Professor Potter, it's been a pleasure. Adios.
2: Hey, take care. That's Aaron in Denver, Colorado this morning, my friends. Great to hear from Aaron, and especially because of those primary results that we're just getting word for just recently here, of more Democrat socialists. And by the way, we've got Denise Simon, of course. Time now to talk with Denise from FoundersCode.com and the Denise Simon Experience on Facebook. And Denise, you probably heard there just the last bit of our call with Aaron in Denver. And yeah, let's start there. What do you think about the Democrat socialists out there screaming free Palestine? That evidently is the big problem that they have these days.
4: Okay.
2: We got a free Palestine. That's the first job one. That's what we're going to do.
4: Yeah. So Colorado is worried about Palestine?
2: I guess. Mm-hmm. Right after we abolish ICE.
4: Well, I would say, you know, there's a movement here, and it's gaining some traction. You know, we first saw it in New York with Mondami. We are seeing it with, you know, the governor of New Jersey. We are seeing it with the governor of Virginia. We are seeing it with the mayor's race in Washington, D.C. This is spreading, ladies and gentlemen. So what are we little people out here doing about it?
2: Right.
4: You know, I don't see us seizing the moment here. Certainly not like we should. So I would introduce you and the listeners to something called the Fabian Society.
2: Mm-hmm.
4: And it's going to take a little bit of work. But the Fabian Society is this very thing that I would argue is probably very quietly funding all of this. And it is, I think, part and parcel of the reason that the UK has collapsed as much as it has, because the Fabian Society was actually founded in Britain. And it is a socialist operation. So it's taking over here. And they're winning this. And this is our chance to shame every single one of these people. And we should be doing it in earnest. And we should be doing it as hard and fast as we can. And that includes all of the leadership. Most of all, I would argue, Hakeem Jeffries. And some of the other leaders. because they you know, would, they're not speaking out as they should, like Nancy Pelosi, who's still in very much power.
2: Oh, yes, very much so. Well, I'll tell you what, Denise, stay right there if you would. We're going to come right back. Top of the hour news is next. Then we shall return. Much more with Denise Simon, Kyle Warren with you, and we are coming back.

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4: With SRN News, I'm Ron Taylor. It is now July 4th, and America is 250 years old. President Trump spoke at Mount Rushmore last night on the threat of communism.
5: Communism is a mortal threat to American liberty. It is the greatest threat to our country, including World War I, World War II, Pearl Harbor, or even 9/11. We're not going to let this happen to us. Believe me, we're not letting it happen.
4: As America celebrates the signing of the Declaration of Independence on July 4th today, a rare surviving copy of the document has turned up in London.
6: It is one of 11 copies printed in Exeter, New Hampshire in July 1776 and was seized from an American ship that was captured later that year. The document will now go on display. It was found by a volunteer at the British National Archives, Michael Skurr, who was cataloguing the papers of Royal Navy captains.
7: I called over to my boss and said, I think you need to come and have a look at this. Opened it up and realized it was the Declaration of Independence of the United States of America. Well, I feel very proud that I stumbled across it and that it will now be something which other people can enjoy, like I did.
4: The BBC's David Harper says it's the only known example of its kind outside of the United States. Back here in this country, Americans are gearing up to celebrate the anniversary, visiting the National Mall in Washington. Chad George, a visitor from Columbus, Ohio, says America's birthday is something to celebrate.
8: Brought the family here for the 250th anniversary of the greatest country in the world. 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
11: I'm Jonathan McKean. You're listening to Plugged In. Disney's animated series Dragon Striker centers on Key, a 12-year-old farm boy pulled into a high-stakes sports world where magic and soccer collide. He joins an underdog team, faces powerful rivals, and discovers something darker stirring beneath the surface.
12: I came here to be the Dragon Striker, like my mom. But what's the use of power if I can't control it?
11: The show offers some positive lessons like teamwork, but families should know that this TV Y7 series includes some spiritual concerns. 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There's also cartoon violence with players blasted into walls or sent flying. The story mentions off-screen deaths, and one male character struggles with an ex-boyfriend. Families may want to consider all these things before rooting for this team. Before streaming the latest shows, visit PluggedIn.com/radio. I'm Jonathan McKee with Plugged In by Focus on the Family.
12: And so you see this again and again, this David Goliath thing and this turnaround in the war that really was remarkable. 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
12: 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But the American Revolution was a revolution of law in the fact that Americans believed that Parliament, and later they believed the king as well, were usurping God-given or inalienable rights.
13: More about Independence Day at FamilyMinute.org.
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15: Overnight will be partly cloudy and humid with a low of 80. Looking ahead to Saturday, expect mostly cloudy skies and high humidity with a thunderstorm possible in the afternoon and a high of 90. Saturday night will be partly cloudy and humid with a low of 80. Moving into Sunday, anticipate solid cloud cover with a few thunderstorms possible and a high of 90. I'm meteorologist Jason Caterina. That's your exclusive AccuWeather forecast on AM 930, The Answer.

0: So it has been quite a day on Tuesday, no doubt about it. And here we are, first thing Wednesday morning, making it through another great week of broadcasting, of course, thanks to you. But a lot was happening on Tuesday, from the Birthright Citizenship Supreme Court case and others. And also, of course, the continued rise of the Democrat Socialists in Colorado now. And so we have a lot to talk about as we head into hour number three of the broadcast. Glad to be with you, of course, Kyle Warren. With you this morning, KyleWarrenShow.com is the website. And we've got Denise Simon, FoundersCode.com, and the Denise Simon Experience on Facebook. And we'll open up the telephone lines bottom of the hour. Take your calls and questions and comments and everything. And we appreciate you very much. Thank you for listening this morning. And, you know, it is really something to see all of these events happening, you know, very, very quickly. And what do they all mean? Well, one of the things that we mentioned earlier on the show, and I want to get Denise, I want to get her comment on this, is the fact that President Trump is now talking about a midterm convention to be held September 9th and 10th. And let's bring in Denise Simon. Denise, welcome back, of course.
1: Thank you. Good morning.
0: Good morning. And so, yeah, so what do you, now this is something I think that you've mentioned in the past, you know, some way. Yes, exactly. So I see this and I realize that President Trump's listening to you. So that's very good. He's taking the advice. And, but yeah, but that's actually a good thing. I mean, because you don't typically have a quote convention for midterms, but this is a big one.
1: And to be held in Dallas, which I think is okay, in the middle part of the country. So you have a chance for, you know, kind of equal travel. Now, I don't know the itinerary yet. I don't know what the whole thing looks like. I don't know what the plan is. But he needs and we need something very much like this. We need to... you know, motivate. We can't keep surrendering. This is a major stopgap measure, I would say, to what is happening around the country with these socialists. If you can really call them that, I'm not so sure that you can anymore. But yeah, so I'm good with it. Let's see what this, what the outline looks like.
0: Yes, exactly. But again, it's about, I don't want to say raising awareness because it's such a cliched term, but what it will do hopefully is put
1: a call to action, maybe.
0: Exactly. It's a call to action. It's being able to talk about the accomplishments that have happened and get things back in the mix again, because the what's being talked about out there can easily be driven by some event that happens, you know, for example, if there's another, if some other military action occurs right before the midterms, I'm not saying that it will, but if it did, we'd be talking about that, or the media would be talking about that almost exclusively. So this is really good to be able to get these things in front of the people so that they get the sort of the broad spectrum of all these things that need to stay on track or need to be accomplished.
1: We can do a lot of things at the same time. So with that being said, you know, we are, I see people, you know, post, I don't know why he's concentrating on this when he should be doing this. Well, I'm trying to say we can do several things at the same time. And I think there are some good accomplishments here. And I'm happy for some of these, but we've got an awfully long way to go. So much of it has to do with foreign policy, and we don't like to talk about foreign policy, you know, because of the issues that we have going on here at home. But foreign policy often is domestic policy, as we have clearly seen when it comes to the Supreme Court decision on birthright citizenship.
0: Oh, yeah.
1: Mm-hmm. So, and it isn't just about these people necessarily traveling here to, pregnant and then having a child here. You can go to any U.S. territory, wherever it is in the world, and do the same thing. So we necessarily, too, have to look at these countries that I would say are very much adversarial to the United States, especially Russia and China. And they're becoming U.S. citizens. And don't think that just because their parents are not U.S. citizens, that they don't have some door opening here for that to be fast-tracked, that they can become citizens too. You know, the whole chain migration kind of thing. Well, that's certainly one thing. And legislatively, mm-hmm. there's a lot of work to be done.
2: Oh, absolutely. It's going to be very difficult to either A, modify the 14th Amendment, but also mm-hmm. the other things that you're mentioning here too. I mean, to get any of the legislative work done, it's obvious that it's going to be pulling teeth. Just about every single thing is going to be pulling teeth.
1: I don't think, doing a constitutional amendment, certainly could be part of the discussion, but I don't think, as divided as this country is, it'll never happen.
2: Right. Agreed.
1: So yeah. You're going to have to go tighten up some things when it comes to what they call birth tourism. But I would also say, if we all remember Harry Reid, let's go back to the many years ago of mm-hmm. Harry Reid, he actually introduced legislation to prohibit birthright citizenship. So, do we not give visas now to people that are pregnant? Maybe. Do we concentrate on those that are here on some kind of a green card, if there's some kind of a investigation needs to happen here, that they apply for a green card and it was illegitimate on their application, such that they get deported? Do we shut down these birthing hotels?
2: Yeah.
1: Mm-hmm.
2: Yeah.
1: Mm-hmm.
2: In other words, all of the above. All of the above. Well, I'll tell you what, Denise, stay right there, folks. We're going to come right back as we head through hour number three of the broadcast this morning. Much more with Denise Simon, Kyle Warren with you.
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4: 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Some of this rhetoric on the left that has become so normalized is radicalizing people to do some very, very scary things.
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5: On Monday, a JetBlue jet reported hitting a drone while landing at JFK. The FAA logs more than 100 drone sightings near airports every month. 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For a decade, top drone maker DJI blocked its drones from airports and stadiums. Early last year, DJI pulled that block. Now the drone just flashes a warning you tap right past. Illegal flights exploded, and the Secretary of Transportation has had enough. The Fed sees more than 500 drones around World Cup cities this month alone. 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

0: 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Kyle Warren with you, along with Denise Simon from FoundersCode.com and the Denise Simon Experience on Facebook. And we've got a lot of ground to cover, as always, here on the program this morning. And we'll open up the phone lines, bottom of the hour, of course, 949-822-7959. Well, you know, Denise, just for fun here, I guess maybe for fun, I wonder if you remember, there was a movie, it came out back in the late 90s, and it had Warren Beatty in it, and it was about a senator named Jay Bullworth. And it was kind of a, I don't know if it was a very successful movie in the sense, but he played like a Democrat senator or something. And he had this quote in the movie where there's this problem with healthcare, as there's always has been a problem with healthcare. But he has this little rap song that he does, if I remember correctly, but he talks about, you know, okay, everybody, you got to realize that it's got to be socialism. And it was a big sort of uproar for all the characters in the film at this meeting that he was at, that he would utter such a word, you know. But people have been talking about this for a long time, or the left, I should say, has been looking for this kind of thing for quite some time. So sometimes when I hear, you know, the quote establishment Democrats talking about, oh man, we got to be careful with these Democrat socialists. I mean, they're always been on the same path though, pretty much.
1: A lot of this discussion was certainly reborn in hit the headlines during the Obama presidential campaign. The redistribution of wealth and Joe the Plumber. But if we go back further than that, we go back to the Democrat Society of America, you know, the movement that was happening in college campuses and then permeated down into high schools, the DSA. There's also something called the Intercollegiate Socialist Society, mm-hmm. which is the United States version of the Fabian Society. So, you know, I probably ought to write something about this, but Keir Starmer is a Fabian. And that's important to understand. Mondami, while he is not truly a Fabian, he is a advocate for all the things that Fabianism stands for. Bernie Sanders, Eugene Debs, who, by the way, is a very close associate of Mondami. So we have this movement, AOC, Congresswoman Jayapal from Washington State. So they're all around and they're popping up. It's kind of like, you know, we're in a whack-a-mole mode here. So,
0: yeah.
1: Mm-hmm. Get educated, ladies and gentlemen. I'm giving you some clues here.
0: Well, absolutely right. And it's really something, you know, to see now, because we keep hearing, well, they're not really in the mainstream. But they really kind of are getting into
1: the mainstream. They are absolutely in the mainstream.
0: Yeah.
1: They absolutely are. All you have to do is go look at the Democrat National Committee's platform. You know, every 4 years going into the general election, they hold their conventions. But prior to the actual convention, you start bringing in all these delegates. And then, you know, these delegates start to decide on what their position, their policies are going to be on whatever it is, whether it's Israel, whether it's healthcare, whether it's education, whether it's, anything. And then they decide on the language, and then they put it in their platform, and then they vote on it, and everything's great. And then every single Democrat across the country is mentored on it, given some guidance, and, you know, they're off to the races. So mm-hmm. They're clearly in full subscription to all things, as I said, you know, the Democrat Society or Fabianism. Wow. Here we are.
0: Well, getting back real quick to the birthright citizenship, we had a great call earlier from Tom in Tampa, and he kind of posed this kind of scenario in the sense that, you know, you could actually have the birthright babies, I guess, for lack of a better term.
1: Anchor babies.
0: The anchor babies, yes. And they may go back to a country of origin, maybe like China, some other place, and then they come back years later. They're a U.S. citizen, and they can run for president, or they could run for other elected office, and do.
1: Yes. I might add, look at some of these judges, these federal judges that are from some very weird places outside the United States.
0: Yeah, and they're going to bring whatever that might be with them.
1: That's right.
0: Yeah, and then we scratch our heads and we say, "How is this? Why are they talking like that or acting like this?" Yeah. And I mean, it's a very scary kind of a thing, don't you think?
1: Well, it's not only scary, but it's real. It's just absolutely as real as it can be. So, you know, it's right here in front of us. And what are we doing about it?
0: Yeah.
1: And there's not nearly enough shame. There's not nearly enough embarrassment. And I would say legislatively, there's some things that can be done. You know, who is taking the lead on that?
0: Exactly. Well, and then another one of the rulings, of course, had to do with biological males not being able to compete against biological females. I mean, honestly, are the Democrat politicians going to stand there and say, yes, we want men to compete against your daughters? Yeah.
1: They have said it.
0: Well, yeah, I know, but it's so absurd. I'm just trying to get some handle on it. Because
1: especially when they say, the polls say, and all of the polls have said that it's in excess of 70% are, you know, against that whole thing. And, you know, they want to protect all things Title IX. So the decision that came down yesterday, I'm not particularly happy about. But it's the only thing that can necessarily, I think, happen. I am a true believer in federalism, which means that, you know, that necessarily has to go back to the states. I get it. So the big question is, will these state legislatures, will these governors and will these state legislators take a lesson here from the Supreme Court decision and legislatively do the right thing in the remaining states?
0: Right.
1: Therein lies the big question. If they don't, or if they're not inclined to do that, we've got some more ammunition that we need to be addressing. And goodness, we've got a lot of work to do. And we can't just leave it to our own members of Congress, you know, our own representatives. They're going to disappoint us. It comes down to us. And we need to, you know, look at Jayapal over there in Washington State. She may not be, you know, our representative, but they still represent a vote. And that's the whole dangerous scenario in all of this.
0: Mm-hmm. Well,
1: Bernie Sanders.
0: Mm-hmm. Well, it really... It just is so awful to contemplate that you've got these politicians, Democrat politicians, and they are simply willing to throw out the window. In other words, I thought they were the party of women, quote unquote. I thought they wanted to protect women and believe the women. All these things. And then they just look at them in the eye and go, we don't care about what can happen to you, or the fact that you've worked your entire life to do this sport or whatever it might be. And guess what? You're never going to win. How about that? It's just so awful that we can't even get a handle on it.
1: Well, you know, and this is the reason that Ron DeSantis is so popular as a governor, because, I mean, he's looking at the bigger picture all the time and trying very hard to protect anything for the free state of Florida. And, you know, we would say that Governor Abbott in Texas is necessarily trying to do the same thing, but he's got bigger problems than I think we can begin to understand. So he's got a lot of work to do in that state. but there is something called the Republican Governors Association. And there needs to be some hard discussions that happen there.
0: Mm-hmm.
1: Well, so there's more than just Florida.
0: Absolutely right. Well, stay right there, Denise. Folks, we're coming right back. Bottom of the hour is approaching. 949-822-7959.

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3: With SRN News, I'm Ron Taylor. It's July 4th and America is 250 years old. President Trump spoke at Mount Rushmore last night saying America's greatness will continue to thrive.
4: Celebrate with joyful hearts and soaring spirits, because after 2.5 centuries, we know that this is not an ending. This is only the beginning of the golden age of America.
3: The 250th anniversary of American independence is colliding with political polarization and a heat wave as celebrations get underway across the country today. President Trump planning to speak on the National Mall in Washington ahead of a massive fireworks show tonight. Elsewhere, fireworks scheduled in Chicago and New York. The East Coast faces intense heat. Meanwhile, the Pacific Northwest enjoys milder weather. Celebrations unfold amid a deep political divide in this country. This is SRN News.
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1: Overnight, expect partly cloudy skies with high humidity and a low temperature of 80. Moving into Saturday, the day will be mostly cloudy and humid with a chance of a thunderstorm in the afternoon and a high reaching 90 degrees. As Saturday night approaches, it will be partly cloudy and humid once again with a low around 80. I'm meteorologist Jason Caterina. That's your exclusive AccuWeather forecast on AM 930, The Answer.

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1: All right, well, the morning is flying by, as always. And we are glad that you're there. And we've got a lot more to tell you about and talk about as we continue through the program this morning. Kyle Warren with you, along with Denise Simon, founderscode.com, and the Denise Simon Experience on Facebook. Phone lines are open, 949-822-7959. That's 949-822-7959. And Denise, we got the phone lines lighting up, so that's a really good thing. So I tell you what, let's head over to the phone lines this morning and say good morning to Anthony in Tampa. Good morning, Anthony.
2: Yeah, good morning to you both. You know, Denise, wasn't it a while back that a young lady took the stand in defense of women, young girls in sports? This girl, lady's name was Riley Gaines, even to the point of threats from the LGBTQ, a.k.a. Alphabet Steelers community. And then at the other end, we had old blue-haired female, or if you want to call it female, soccer player from the women's disgraceful national soccer team, advocating men to be allowed to be, or these weak-kneed, limp-wristed men to be given the privilege to compete in the women's sports, just as she was exiting the sport. How hypocritical.
3: Touché.
2: And yet, there were photos being taken of young girls posing with these transsexual freaks at these awards podiums, all smiling, and yet the parents allow these young girls to pose. Any rational parent would have pulled their daughter away and said, you're not posing with this freak. So there's got to be a stand. Why is it taking so long for this to solve? I mean, normalcy has to take place in this country. Mm-hmm. So I'm all for the defense of young women and the right to compete amongst other women, biological. I'm just surprised that it's taken so long for sensible people to say enough is enough. So thank you for allowing me to vent.
1: Yeah, there you are. I think we might be losing Anthony. I'm sorry, Anthony. Yeah, we seem to just there you are. Good.
2: Let's take a stand and, say no to these limp-wristed, weak-kneed men who seem that the only option they have is not compete with men of their other men, but to win awards by competing with women. That's a disgrace. Thank you so much.
1: Hey, thank you, Anthony. Great call. Yeah, what do you think, Denise? I mean, again, this is a very volatile subject, no doubt about it, but it seems that the common sense is you have women's sports. Women have women's sports. That's, you know, where are we going wrong with this idea here?
3: It isn't so much either that, it is taking a slot and hurting women's sports when this happens. But the bigger part of this is a lot of these girls, in order to go to college, excelling at their sport may be the only way they can halfway pay for it.
1: Right. Yeah.
3: And, I think that doesn't get said nearly enough. If you want to be some kind of, gender jumper here,

0: and, you know, jump into, you know, sports, you know, by all means, go do what you want to do, but you don't infect somebody else's dreams, potential, and opportunities to do that. So, you know, create a whole different league and let them, you know, all just rally over there. So, which I think is probably part of the reason that we need to retool the NCAA and start, you know, starting with that whole conversation.
1: Mm-hmm. Yeah, I like the way that you put that, very, very much so. And I tell you what, let's head back to the phone lines. We got Mary in St. Pete giving us a call again this morning. Good morning, Mary.
2: Good morning. Yes, I was just going to let you know, I think I'm tired of winning with President Trump over here. It looks to me like the bigger problem is that the whole country is like a patient that's bleeding, and we need to stop the bleeding first in our own country. And I would suggest closing all four borders in order to get this country in shape. That means money-wise, USAID money going out the window, Paul Singham's money coming in the window.
1: Mm-hmm.
2: And you can't just sit around and wishing, hoping, thinking, and praying, planning, and dreaming, because that's not going to work. President Trump has the power to declare an emergency in the country, and
1: right.
2: I think we do have one. There's 42 tenants in the congressional record of 1964 that explains explicitly how to take over a country. By Stalin saying, I can take over America without shooting a bullet. Looks like that has happened. The last step in the 42-step process is to rewrite the Constitution.
1: Mm-hmm.
2: So I would call that an emergency and stop the patient, get the patient's bleeding stopped first before we die. Thank you.
1: Hey, thank you, Mary. Appreciate the call very much. And she's got a good point, Denise. Absolutely, she does. And I think a lot of people see it as an emergency situation. But I'll tell you what, let's head back over to the telephone lines so we make sure we can get this call in. Good morning, caller. What's your name and where are you calling from? Good morning, caller.
3: My name's Ron, and I'm calling from Bradenton, Florida.
1: Hey, Ron. Thank you for calling this morning.
3: You know, we got a quick call on the Democrats, socialists. We need to call them what they are, as communists.
0: Mm-hmm.
3: To be the Democratic Communist Party.
0: Mm-hmm.
3: We got to get down in the mud with them, or we're going to lose.
1: We hear you. Yeah, you're right. I mean, they keep playing the way that they're playing, and they keep hiding behind the idea that they're just your garden variety Democrat. And I think you got a point. What do you think, Denise?
0: There's absolutely, and we do have a Communist Party laws on the books. I think it happened in 1954, 64. I haven't looked at it in a while, but there is a law out there. I mean, it is sedition to the country. I don't know how else to put it, but yeah, Trump actually called it two weeks ago, and he's right. Somewhere between communists and Marxists, and you know,
1: yeah. Absolutely.
0: Precisely. Yes.
1: And why don't the Democrats try to police it themselves? If there are, there's a little bit of pushback, but it's not legit. You know, what do you think, Ron?
0: No.
3: Well, they're not going to push back because they know that's their steps to running the entire country again forever. And if we don't call them what they are, communists, people understand. Socialists, people are going, oh, well, yeah, maybe that's okay. No, communists, they know is bad. We need to start calling them what they are.
0: Touche.
1: Agreed. Absolutely. Hey, thanks for your call, Ron. Hope we hear from you again.
3: Thanks.
1: Hey, take care. Great call this morning. Ron in Bradenton giving us a call. And, you know, he's got a great point, Denise. You hear that word communism, and if you got back in the Wayback Machine, even 30 years ago, or maybe 40 or 50 years ago, you'd hear that term and nobody would want to be associated with it. But yet here we go,
0: now it's a badge of honor.
1: Exactly. because somehow, because the message is, well, capitalism has failed and so forth, I guess because there's not enough free stuff for everybody. You know, the capitalism is not about free stuff. And people that promise that, they know better.
0: I would also argue, don't think that those out there like Bill Ayers, anybody remember that name?
1: Oh, yeah.
0: Don't think that he is not still out there with some kind of influence in all of this.
1: Indeed. Indeed. Well, I'm telling you, you know, they see, part of this thing, too, is that they bide their time. And they could be biding their time since 1968, you know, on that order. You know, it takes a time. And they look at themselves as, hey, we're going to bit by bit, step by step, get this thing accomplished. It's not next Tuesday at 9 o'clock, but it in their mind, it will take place.
0: Well, I mean, it is happening bit by bit. I just mentioned, you know, we ended up with Mondami. We ended up with the, you know, governorship in New Jersey, the governorship now in Virginia that has undone everything that, you know, happened in the previous administration.
1: Yeah.
0: You're looking at the candidates for mayor in Washington, D.C., now Colorado. It's happening.
1: Yes.
0: Piece by piece.
1: Well, Denise, thanks as always. We'll talk to you tomorrow morning.
0: Yes, sir. Thank you.
1: All right. Take care. Stay with us, everybody. We are coming right back.
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6: 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Team iPhone, tap right on the burst. A little sun icon pops up beside a yellow box. Slide it down to darken, then press and hold until the screen locks. Now, Team Android, tap where you want to focus. Slide the brightness down. On Samsung, press and hold to lock it. 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You see, that's the difference between a frozen blob and gorgeous fireworks. Oh, one more. It's the big one. Lock your focus before the show starts, not while the finale's going off. Do it early and you're ready for when the sky lights up. Skip the blur. Keep the boom. And do it now. 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Hi there, I'm Kim Komando. Tech isn't just a part of our lives anymore. 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
9: March 4th, 1865. The Civil War was nearing its end. The nation was exhausted, divided, and grieving. On that day, President Abraham Lincoln delivered his second inaugural address, just 700 words spoken in about 7 minutes. 41 days later, Lincoln would be assassinated. Yet the words he spoke that day still echo through history. In that brief address, Lincoln referenced God 14 times, spoke of prayer, and quoted scripture repeatedly. He reminded Americans that both sides of the conflict shared a common faith, saying both read the same Bible and pray to the same God, and each invokes his aid against the other. Lincoln understood that political division alone could not explain the nation's crisis. More than 160 years later, America still wrestles with division, truth, and our dependence on God. The question is whether we'll remember the wisdom Lincoln left behind.

0: All right, how cool is that? Steely Dan bringing us back in with a song that they wrote specifically, as I recall, for that movie FM. That was back in the late 70s, I think. FM. And it was kind of a, it was a pretty cool movie back in the day. But I think that, I think, as I said, Steely Dan wrote that specifically for that film. But at any rate, one of their big hits as always. And folks, welcome back to the show. Kyle Warren with you, of course. And telephone lines are 949-822-7959. And don't forget, you know, we've been telling you all about advanced podiatry and wound care. And if you're serving in the Tampa Bay area, or if you're on your way in to MacDill right now, we've had callers call in and say that just that very thing. Hey, I'm listening to your show. I'm heading into MacDill right now. 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You've been hearing about them here on this station for a very long time. They've helped a lot of people, and they can help you too. 727-896-4615. All right, so folks, as we're heading through into Tuesday morning at this point, you know, we've been talking about the Supreme Court decision on Election Day. And on Tuesday, though, we may be starting to get some other decisions, and that is going to be a part of the birthright citizenship. We'll also find out what the court is going to say about transgender athlete bans, also having to, things having to do with campaign financing and so forth. And so it's going to be some banner decisions coming down here, I think. And I can't imagine, especially where the transgender athlete bans are concerned, that somehow the law would allow biological males to compete against biological females. It's so out of kilter that it's not even funny. It's really something you would think, you know, try to explain this to someone from, I don't know, 20 years ago, 30 years ago, 50 years ago. And they'd probably look at you like you had four heads or something. You're telling me what? You're telling me that there are people who are going to go compete in these competitions, but they're actually a man, but they're going to be in, quote, women's sports. None of it makes any, it's, you got to twist yourself into a pretzel, you know, to do all this, right? To try to, you know, to a mental pretzel, to try to make any of this work. And whenever that has to happen, when you have to do these mental gymnastics to try to connect all the dots, it doesn't work. And we know this. So, but we'll see what the Supreme Court has to say on some of these upcoming things. And I'm sure that 24 hours from now, we'll be talking about it right here on the program if we get these decisions. Well, I saw this. This is from Breitbart News. Many Democrats are not expressing American pride ahead of its semi-quincentennial celebration, as only 8% consider America the, quote, greatest country on earth. The results come from the latest weekly survey from The Economist / YouGov. Across the board, a majority say the U.S. is at least better than average. Specifically, 25% said America is the greatest country. 20% said it is among the greatest. And 12% said it's better than average. Only 12% overall said America is worse than average, while 9% said among the worst, and 4% said the worst. Okay. I can't resist. I mean, how many ladies are on The View? Could they be the 4%? I don't know. Opinions vary significantly among political parties. Republicans are far more likely to describe America as the greatest country, 52%, followed by 28% of Republicans who said it is among the greatest countries. Democrats, however, do not feel as proud. Only 8% of Democrats describe America as the greatest country, while 16% said it is among the greatest. Stunningly, a plurality of Democrats, 23%, describe America as worse than average compared to other countries. And 15% said the U.S. is among the worst. 4% said America is the worst altogether. Another 13% of Democrats said America is above average. And 13% also described the country as better than average. A plurality of self-described liberals in the survey, 26%, describe America as worse than average, compared with a majority of conservatives, 53%, who said America is the greatest country. Wow. Well, you know, my friends, I think that as we see all these wonderful people that have come from Europe and other places to come for the soccer games, they are saying things and reacting to this country in ways that have got to be making the Democrats infuriated as they sit around the picnic table in the vaunted halls of Democrat Party power. They have got to be sitting there conniving and probably had a Zoom meeting with those now in the Obama's Hall of Doom, which is recently opened, as we know. And I'm sure that they're all asking the same question. How is it possible that these people have come to this country to visit and think it's one of the greatest places that they've ever visited or ever seen? And even more importantly, they seem to be surprised at what they're finding. They seem to be really surprised. Like, wait a minute. We mean Americans are nice? They're generous? They're helpful. They're decent people. The food is great. The places are great. Everything just is amazing. And they have air conditioning, for one thing. But the idea is this. You know, they've been told, you know, some pretty big whoppers of lies about America and what it's all about and how awful it is. And everybody's shooting each other every 5 seconds. And it's a terrible place to be. And look, and they're not as informed or evolved as we are politically. And look at what they're doing. But you know what? They're finding out that there are good and decent people across the highways and byways. They open their hearts to these people, their hospitality. And the Democrats, who are, as we speak, sitting around the picnic table in the vaunted halls of Democrat Party power, they don't know what to do because their whole shtick is to make sure that America is the worst or among the worst or the worst, because that's where they try to derive a lot of their political momentum from. You get the Zohran Mamdanis and the other crazy Democrat socialists, communists, Marxists, basically. And their whole thing is based on America's broken, America's bad, America's based on bad things. We're here to fix all that and put it all right. And finally, we're here to save you from yourselves. And it's really, this is the whole point. This is what they do. This is their job. But you know what? it's going to be much harder to convince people of that, especially as Americans see our own country, even through fresh eyes of those who've come to visit for the World Cup. It's amazing. All right, folks, thanks for listening this morning. Hold fast to that which is good. We will see you bright and early tomorrow morning. Kyle Warren saying, take care out there.
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3: With SRN News, I'm Ron Taylor. It's July 4th, and America is 250 years old. President Trump speaking at Mount Rushmore last night, calling the 4th of July holiday one of the most extraordinary days in the history of the world.
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3: All sorts of patriotic events are scheduled for today on the National Mall in Washington.
5: The epic July 4th Salute to America celebration will include thousands of fireworks and military flyovers. The president scheduled to speak Saturday night as the nation's capital hosts thousands of tourists from across the country and the world. In the afternoon, folks will be treated to one of NASA's supersonic F-5 light fighter jets flying in the sky. Also on the schedule, the Blue Angels, the Thunderbirds, F-35 stealth fighters, U.S. Coast Guard helicopters, and a B-1 stealth bomber. Trump's new Air Force One also scheduled to make a pass over the crowd. Laura Winters reporting.
3: The top Republican in Congress says Americans need to be concerned about a radical ideology that Democrats seem to be embracing. On the Salem News program this week on Capitol Hill with Tony Perkins, House Speaker Mike Johnson says the country is facing an unprecedented threat.
6: And what we've seen in recent months is many Mamdanis have popped up all around the country running for Congress. For a while, Tony, everybody just kind of waved that off and said, oh, that was a New York City anomaly. No, sir. It's everywhere. And we've got to confront it. We've got to take it very seriously. And we have to vanquish that, because the ideas and proposals that these candidates would bring to Congress is frightening stuff.
3: He urges Republicans to defend America and capitalism to turn into big numbers during the midterms. Speaker Johnson's full interview will be heard when This Week on Capitol Hill airs at 10 a.m. Eastern Time today on the Salem News Channel. 50 years has brought a lot of change to the country.
7: On the eve of America's 250th birthday, the Pew Research Center has released a sweeping analysis of how the nation has changed since its 200th birthday in 1976. Pew reports that about 70% of adults were married at the time of the bicentennial. Today, it's only 50%. America has also seen a sharp drop in fertility, with fewer and fewer women having any children at all. Michael Harrington reporting.
3: Fewer members of the general population are Christian these days. Church attendance and other spiritual practices are in decline, but there's one thing people still do, and that's pray. According to a new poll from the Barna Group, a Christian research organization, 73% of American adults say they pray at least once a week, and Christians pray a lot more. As the Barna report puts it, spiritual longing remains active even when institutional participation wavers. Older Americans of all stripes are more likely to pray. This is SRN News. The rush is on across Venezuela's north coast to identify loved ones before it's too late.
8: At least nearly 2,300 people died in the deadly earthquakes last week. The country is overwhelmed with bodies that officials are struggling to collect, identify, and preserve. Many fear mass graves are coming as they search for the bodies of loved ones who died in the earthquakes. Those tremors struck the South American nation on June 24th.
3: Correspondent Andrew Stewart. Interpol has identified a 39-year-old Ukrainian woman as the main suspect in a Monaco bombing that reportedly targeted a Ukrainian tycoon linked to Russia. Anastasia Berezovsky remains at large with a red notice issued on her arrest. The bombing Monday injured three people, including a woman and a child. Media reports suggest Ukrainian construction tycoon Vadim Vervilov was among the wounded. More details at srnnews.com.
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13: Overnight will be partly cloudy and humid with a low of 80. Saturday is expected to be mostly cloudy and humid with a thunderstorm in the afternoon and a high of 90. Saturday night will be partly cloudy and humid with a low of 80. Sunday will have solid cloud cover with a couple of thunderstorms and a high of 90. Monday will bring periods of clouds and sunshine with a thunderstorm possible in the afternoon and a high of 91. I'm meteorologist Jason Caterina. That's your exclusive AccuWeather forecast on AM 930, The Answer.
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19: All right, welcome everybody. Big show today. Pay close attention. I know this is going to be, it's going to be a fun class, if you will. It's going to be fun. It's not going to be one of like those math classes where you had drool coming out the side of your mouth, fall asleep on the table. No. We're going to talk about math. We're going to talk about money. We're going to talk about inflation. I know it sounds so exciting, doesn't it? Yeah, well, it should. Because a lot of the myths, the conventional wisdom that is shoved down people's throats and narratives that are pushed by Wall Street, by the financial press. Well, they've just been lying to you. This is going to shock a lot of people today. It really is. I talk about these things around the, I won't say talk around the edges. I cover these things all the time, but I want to give you a real vivid picture. Okay. This is going to be like one of those times you're going to take a real good, hard look at your portfolio and what you're doing and what your advisor is doing. I appreciate it. I appreciate it when our clients, you know, thank us for the service that we have provided them over the years and to take a look at the performance and, oh, look at that. You beat the S&P by beat the S&P. The S&P is not our benchmark. It's not. I don't look at the S&P as a benchmark, especially right now. You take a look at the S&P and you look at the PE level of the S&P 500. You take a look at how concentrated it is into like one certain segment of the economy. I don't judge it that way. I take a look at what people can do with their money, the value of their money. Way more important than any S&P benchmark, NASDAQ QQQ benchmark, anything like that, is inflation. Inflation. I'm going to throw a number out. Let's just say you have the, let's say you can get 4.5% in a, let's say you got your bank is offering you a high yield savings account or CD. There's been some commercials running on TV where you've got this guy and he's sitting there in a chair and he's being interviewed and he's so happy because his money market is showing him why there's 4.3% and I know my money is working hard for me. I don't mean to be rude, but I'm here to deliver the truth. That gentleman, he's just an actor sitting in that chair talking about the wonders of his 4.3 account. He's got his hundreds of thousands of dollars in that. He's losing money. He is losing money in that account. This has been one of the more difficult things for me doing this, you know, for almost 26 years on air, 30 years in my business, trying to explain to people inflation, the value of money. Insurance is always something difficult to explain to people. There's a myriad of different things. This is one of them. This is one of them. Just because your account, you have 4.5%. Right? 4.5%. Let's say you have $100,000 in that account. What did you earn over the course of the year? $4,500, right? $4,500 nominal yield. Now let's say you're in any sort of tax bracket. 35% combined federal state tax rate. You pay $1,575 in tax on that yield. Your net is $2,925. 2.9%. We just had the inflation number come out this past week, the PCE number. And it was bad. Again. But like I have explained before here on the program, that number is a fugazi. That number is not real. That's a government number. I'm gonna give you a conservative inflation number. Let's say actual inflation is 5%. And in my heart of hearts, it's much higher than that. You lost money. You lost 2%.
10: Here you are. I got my savings account here and it's got 4.5%.
19: And you got taxed on that money. Oh, at the end of the, oh, look, and I have got more dollars than I had a year ago. But what does it matter if those dollars are worth less? People, inflation has been running, let's just say 5%. I'm going to use that number. And let's say the economy grows 2%. That's a 7% bar. If you're not seeing at least 7% with those numbers, okay, You're running to stand still. You're in the same place. There's something called the rule of 72. Okay? You take the number of 72 and you take that 7%, right? Divide 72 by 7. Your purchasing power, what you're able to buy with that dollar is cut in half every 10 years. That's what I'm fighting against. That's what I do for my clients. This is the reality of our terrain. I hate it. I hate it. Quite frankly, I don't even like talking about it. It's one of the more difficult things that I have to explain to people here on a show. Like I've said, But it is what it is. So, you know, I've got to beat that. You have to beat that. And this is part of the scam as far as this country is concerned. The IRS taxing you? Yeah, that's not fun. But the real tax, the real hit is inflation. The government does what? It's taxing you. Oh, yeah, you're doing well there. It's a bloody illusion. Your actual purchasing power is going backward. You know, there's $7.6 trillion right now. $7.6 trillion. The billionaire investor, this tech investor, Ron Barron, he was interviewed about this past week. And I was like, he gets it. He understands. No kidding. $7.6 trillion sitting in money market funds. $7.6 trillion. Again, that dollar amount is actually shrinking. Let's go back to the 1970s. Barron points this out. Treasuries back in the 1970s paid 7%. Inflation ran 11%. All those safe bonds out there lost half their real wealth in 8 years. You have to have your money working much, much harder for you. You need to get better yields than that. You have to. You have to. If not, like I said, you're going backwards. No, and I'm not saying, you know, stupid, you know, nonsensical crap that the crooks out there are saying, oh, guaranteed 15%, 18%. No. No. You have to look for companies that are on sale, companies that are high quality companies. And there's a lot of them now. A lot of them now. The market has become very much concentrated into the tech sector. There's a lot of laggards out there that are paying nice dividends. Granted, have to have that tech portion in your portfolio. How can you not? You see the lousy GDP number this past week, 2%. Do you realize that 1.5% of that 2% GDP, the upside, tech. That, I mean, again, we are the world when it comes to tech at this point in time. That's just the reality. And yeah, you gotta be careful. Yes, you have to protect your downside. There's going to be some losers moving forward without a doubt. Later on today on the program, we're going to talk about, some of the job losses that are going to occur, what sectors are going to get hit more than others. But this is what you need to do, people. You can't slow walk your portfolio. Can't do it. You're flushing money down the toilet is what you're doing. We can go item by item and we can take a look how much more we're paying. I get phone calls from people. My health insurance just went up by 19%. Yeah, I know. I know. We all feel it. My car insurance went up. I can't believe what I'm paying for. I know. I know that's what's happening, people. Listen, I don't like it. Okay. I've been talking about this since, again, the turn of the century and the changes that have taken place here in this country. Bernanke with his 2% target, which should be a 0% target. We look to the Federal Reserve, all this talk this past week about what Jay Powell's doing and what's going to happen at the Fed meeting. What have they done? Except destroy. Well, participate. I can't blame it on them. You look to Washington, D.C. Destroy the value of our hard-earned money. My job is to do everything in my power, our power at Markowski Investments, to outrun this. I just explained to you, I just laid out to you how fast your portfolio needs to run to stay ahead. If you are not thinking in these terms, okay, what's the point? What's the point? You're going to lose less money? Don't do that. Okay? Don't work with lazy advisors that do not know the terrain, are unwilling to handle the terrain, that are, quite frankly, they should know better, but a lot of them don't. Oh, yeah, look, we had a great year. We're up 7%. Really? I basically went nowhere. You have to do better. That's where our personal CFO program comes into play. We've been providing this here, opening this up to everyone throughout the country. How many years have we been doing a person? I don't know, 15, 16 years, maybe. We help everyone out. Everyone out. We do not show anyone the door. Yes. It's a family office environment. Yes. You know, if you need legal, if you need accounting, we provide all of those services that would be provided to the super wealthy. You'd see at a lot of the advisory firms that will only handle people that have $10 million or more, if not more than that. Our model at Markowski Investments has always been different. We're here for everyone. Take advantage of what we have to offer. Take a look. See what we do. See what we have done over the past 30 years. The type of wealth that we've been able to create for our clients of all sizes. And again, I get it. You know, it's different. It's different. We like to build wealth. It's not just maintaining wealth for the super wealthy, but we take great pride in that. And the other thing is, like I said, I don't sugarcoat anything. This is what we are dealing with. Okay. This is what's happening in our economy. I'm not here to sing the Lego song that everything is awesome. I'm here to deliver the truth and deal with it. 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You can sign up for our podcast. Do that every single day. Newsletter. All sorts of great stuff. My columns going back over 30 years. 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
20: In 1976, presidential candidate Jimmy Carter won the endorsement of the nation's largest teachers union after promising a cabinet-level Department of Education. 3 years later, he delivered. At the time, America was regarded as one of the world's educational leaders. Since then, Washington has spent several trillion dollars through the Department of Education. Yet today, the United States ranks well below the top 30 on international measures of student achievement, while remaining the world's highest spender per student. Nearly 50 years later, let's start focusing on future results rather than how much money's been wasted. America's educational results were significantly better and more efficient when education was controlled locally. It's time we do what we know works. 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

0: South, east, west, get moving fast, because America's doors are always open to the land of the free. 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
2: Today will be mostly cloudy and humid with a thunderstorm expected this afternoon, reaching a high of 90. Tonight will be partly cloudy and humid with a low of 80. Tomorrow expect solid cloud cover with a few thunderstorms and a high of 90. By Monday, there will be periods of clouds and sunshine with a thunderstorm likely in the afternoon and a high of 91. I'm meteorologist Jason Caterina. That's your exclusive AccuWeather forecast on AM 930, The Answer.

0: and come out on the other side stronger. That's what we look to achieve. And in the process, and like I mentioned this here on the program, would I be the slightest bit shocked at all if we, you know, went into a bear market, we had a major correction this year? No. No, I wouldn't be the slightest bit shocked. Am I trying to trade that? No, that's something I cannot do. 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Yeah, I mean, you might be able to guess, right? 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
1: Welcome back, everybody. Everybody's been, kind of clamoring now, trying to take a look. I'm going to be honest with you. I haven't really delved into the whole space X IPO and the intricacies there. Some people have, and, saying, oh, well, I don't like the fact that some of the money's going here, there, whatever it may be. The whole IPO market here in the United States has been wrecked at your expense. The average investor, it's been at your expense. And this goes all the way back to the 1990s. Back in the 1990s, the financial markets were a hell of a lot better. They were much more dynamic than they are now. There were so many little boutique investment banks. I'm not talking about the, boiler room operators, but there were a lot out there, and average investors had the opportunity to actually get in various different new companies at a great price, at more of the infancy stages. Now, without a doubt, I mean, back in the 1990s, I was doing investment banking. I had a stack of, business proposals, prospectus, all this on my desk, and I would look at these things, and it wouldn't take me long to realize that there was a lot of garbage out there, because there was. There was. The problem with the 1990s and the dot-com boom is, again, they wanted to stick it to the average investors, and they figured out that everybody, and it's the same thing we have now, kind of like with Kalshi and all these things, everybody wants to get rich quick. Everybody out there wants to get rich quick, and they saw this whole dot-com thing as a way to get rich quick, turn the country into a bloody casino. And that's what they did with a lot of these dot-com companies. They could have put the lid on it if they actually gave proper analysis of the companies that were going public. But all of the stock analysts, if you remember this back in the day, were bought off. They were told, just put a buy on everything. Just put a buy on everything. And then all the internal emails came out. That company's a piece of this. This company's a piece of that. While at the same time, they got a strong buy on it. Well, what happened in the aftermath of that was Sarbanes-Oxley, a piece of legislation which made it very more difficult to go public in the United States. And we also had the repeal of the Glass-Steagall Act, which basically put all of the small investment banks out of business. And what we have now is the financial supermarkets who control everything. Too big to fail. Well, they basically took this entire industry and they handed it over to their buddies in venture capital. And they decided, hey, you know what? We're not going to take companies public anymore until much, much later on. We're going to ladder them up over an extended period of time. Again, you can't get in. Very difficult for you to get in. And then we'll take them public at a ridiculous valuation. I mean, I call this, demonic musical chairs. Most of the IPOs that I have seen, 90+% over the past couple of decades have been companies basically looking to get out their early investors, not to raise money for the company, looking to get their early investors liquid. That's the problem. One of the things that we've been able to do at Markowski Investments is find ways around that and getting involved in some of these companies. There's ways of doing it, but you have to do it the right way. Do not chase IPOs. Have to take a break. WatchdogOnWallStreet.com. WatchdogOnWallStreet.com, our personal CFO program. Don't go anywhere. We'll be back.
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4: 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Symptoms include a rough idle and the loss of fuel economy and performance. Hot Shot Secret Stiction Eliminator is formulated to be left in the engine. It works as you drive.
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7: I came here to be the Dragon Striker, like my mom. But what's the use of power if I can't control it?
6: 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I'm Jonathan McKee with Plugged In by Focus on the Family.
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1: Before they blow up. The regulatory agencies, they come in after everyone has lost money. What good is that? Quite frankly, what good is it? Anyway, here's another example of where I lost, where we have warned people about these very things here on the program, but people choose not to listen to us. This is out of Atlanta. Georgia-based First Liberty Building and Loan. The head of that company, Edwin Brant Frost IV. Yeah, he was arraigned on federal charges of wire fraud, orchestrating a massive multi-million dollar Ponzi scheme. When all said and done, the estimates are putting it anywhere between $140 to $160 million. He basically was promising his investors, of course, huge, sizable returns. Sizable return, 18%. 18%, and giving bridge loans to small businesses. And how did First Liberty make their money? Well, you know, they got a little bit of that, and then they also charged the fees on the loans. Nonsense. 18% a year guaranteeing these types of results. Well, you know, $230,000 went to Edwin's vacation home in Maine, $140,000 to purchase jewelry. Oh, yeah. Patek Philippe watch at $20,800. $2 million on his credit card bills. $570,000 political contributions. See, Edwin here is big doings, and his family is big doings in Georgia politics for the Republicans. Now, again, you know, I have to do this here on the program because the world that we live in, I used to be a Republican. I left the Republican Party during the second term of the Bush administration because I'm a conservative. I'm not a Republican. I believe in the Constitution. I don't believe what either party is doing at this point in time. I believe in the free market. I'm an Adam Smith capitalist. Nothing to do with the Republican Party at this point in time. So, yeah, I will go after both sides no matter what. I don't play the whole I'm on this team game. Okay. Well, this guy is, big time in Georgia politics. He coordinated Pat Robertson's 1988 presidential campaign. His kids are all big in Georgia politics as well. He marketed this scam that he was running here, this First Liberty Building and Loan. Isn't that what it was called in It's a Wonderful Life? The Bailey, wasn't the Bailey Building and Loan, if I'm not mistaken? He sold this on Christian YouTube stations. That's what he did. Using affinity fraud. This is something that we at Markowski Investments deal with all the time. What's affinity fraud? Oh, I think like you. I worship like you. I may look like you. I come from the same ethnic background as you. So therefore, you can trust me. You can believe in me. You do know that that you ever read Dante's Inferno? Dante, yes. Yeah. I'm not far from our offices in Florence, Italy. Anyway, neither here nor there. That lowest level of hell, closest near Satan there, that's, you know, people who betray others and betray their trust. I see this all the time. I see it happen at churches. I see it happen with various different ethnic groups. I see it everywhere. People, again, everything in life that has meaning, value, and worth involves work, time, and effort. Stop looking for shortcuts. Oh, that nice man. Oh, I got to trust him. He's a Republican. He votes like me. Oh, he's a Christian, too. Oh, so I can definitely trust him. Are you out of your mind? People who start using their church to sell you stuff. Yeah, you know, I recall that, you know, I recall my Lord and Savior wasn't too thrilled when people were using the temple to sell stuff. People, use your head. We're here to help you. Don't be ripped off and scammed every single time. It's like a punch in my gut. 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
16: With SRN News, I'm Ron Taylor. It is July 4th, and America turns 250 years old. President Trump, speaking at Mount Rushmore last night, commented on the strength of the United States.
17: At 250 years, America is the oldest republic on earth. We are the freest people on earth. We have the most righteous and enduring constitution on earth. 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
16: As the 4th of July is celebrated in America, a heat wave smothers the eastern United States.
18: It's a hot July 4th holiday weekend as the eastern part of the U.S. suffers through a heat wave. New York and Boston already hit 100 degrees Thursday. At Boston's Franklin Park Zoo, Dr. Malou Selly says they're giving the animals what they need.
19: Some animals have very comfortable air-conditioned areas.
18: And in the southeast, Ray Dawson in Marietta, Georgia, is taking refuge at a cooling center as he deals with homelessness.
20: You can't find no shelter nowhere, no shade nowhere.
18: In Providence, Rhode Island, city pools and water parks are extending their hours. I'm Donna Water.
16: New reporting is shining a spotlight on California Governor Gavin Newsom's inner circle and an FBI corruption investigation that began before President Trump returned to office.
21: A California Post report says Democrat insider Alexis Podesta secretly recorded conversations as part of an FBI investigation tied to former Newsom chief of staff Dana Williamson, who pleaded guilty to federal fraud and tax charges earlier this year. Conservative commentators say the revelations undercut Newsom's claims that federal probes are politically motivated. Newsom has not been charged with any wrongdoing, John Scott reporting.
16: You'll find more online at srnnews.com. 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
22: Foundations of Freedom, a look at America's founding principles and the leaders who shaped our nation.
23: March 4th, 1865. The Civil War was nearing its end. The nation was exhausted, divided, and grieving. On that day, President Abraham Lincoln delivered his second inaugural address, just 700 words spoken in about 7 minutes. 41 days later, Lincoln would be assassinated. Yet the words he spoke that day still echo through history. In that brief address, Lincoln referenced God 14 times, spoke of prayer, and quoted scripture repeatedly. He reminded Americans that both sides of the conflict shared a common faith, saying both read the same Bible and pray to the same God, and each invokes his aid against the other. Lincoln understood that political division alone could not explain the nation's crisis. More than 160 years later, America still wrestles with division, truth, and our dependence on God. The question is whether we'll remember the wisdom Lincoln left behind.
16: Peru has elected a new right-leaning president.
2: Conservative candidate Keiko Fujimori has been certified the winner of Peru's presidential election runoff, narrowly defeating nationalist Congressman Roberto Sanchez. The daughter of disgraced former President Alberto Fujimori, she will become Peru's ninth president in 10 years when she takes office later this month. Concerns about surging crime and extortion by organized gangs dominated voter concerns. Fujimori promised to build more prisons, militarize the borders, and combat crime with an iron fist. Her victory, along with recent elections in Colombia and Chile, confirm a regional shift towards conservative leaders. I'm Jennifer King.
16: Three people died and seven others rescued after a boat capsized on a Wisconsin lake during a strong storm. Many injuries reported Friday in Wisconsin's Walworth County as the storm toppled trees, knocked down power lines, and damaged buildings. Police are investigating the capsizing on Lake Geneva, the mayor declaring an emergency there. More news at srnnews.com.
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26: Today, expect mostly cloudy skies and high humidity with a thunderstorm later this afternoon, reaching a high of 90. Tonight will be partly cloudy and humid with a low of 80. Tomorrow will bring solid cloud cover and a few thunderstorms, also reaching a high of 90. Monday, we'll see periods of clouds and sunshine with a chance of a thunderstorm in the afternoon and a high of 91. I'm meteorologist Jason Caterina. That's your exclusive AccuWeather forecast on AM 930, The Answer.
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1: 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Welcome back, everybody, to the Watchdog on Wall Street show. I love we find new listeners here to the podcast and the radio show. And you know, people maybe stumble by driving somewhere on a weekend, hear it somewhere, then subscribe to the podcast. And they're kind of shocked. They're listening to the show, Watchdog on Wall Street show. And they just assume it's a financial program. And they're, hey, you don't do this week. And the technicals, no. We don't do that here on the program. That to me, it's all nonsense. It's all nonsense. I've got my time that I have here and, I've been blessed with, and I thank God for the opportunity that I have had for decades now to be able to speak to the American people. And what, I don't care what even limited form it is. I know what my reach is here on the program. I get that. We're always trying to grow it, but it's been a blessing. It really has for me. Like I said, I talk about sometimes very cathartic for me. But again, people listening to the show for the first time, again, we talk about how to live life well. What is the point? What's the point in building all this wealth and having all of this money if you don't know how to live properly? So I like oftentimes you hear me talking about, you know, Arthur Brooks and the things that he teaches about being happy, happiness, living life the right way. And I tell you what, you know, I've got quite a bit of an experience with this, with the amount of clients that we have, the amount of people we do business with. And I can see things. I can write doctoral theses just by dealing with my clients and making comparisons. And we try to advise everyone on this, in particular, younger people and younger families out there. You know, it's funny. I talk about wisdom, ageless wisdom, and how it drives Markowski Investments in the way that we design portfolios, how we go about doing things, about building wealth, about preparing rather than planning. These things are more important. So, yeah, you hear often on this quote-unquote financial program, you can't even call it that. Can't even call it that. You really can't. It's just so much more than that. That's some of the most important stuff that we do here on the show. That being said, last weekend, and I did talk about this on the podcast, I was having a wonderful evening out with my wife, meeting with friends, clients, at a beautiful hotel. Redid a hotel in St. Petersburg, Florida. It's the Vinoy Hotel. It's been there since like 1925. Having a really nice dinner and a wonderful time. Meeting some people. They had next day was an Ironman triathlon thing that was going on. I've never tried that. I don't know if I'll be able to do that. But anyway, it was nice. And the whole place, the hotel was buzzing. Wedding taking place. So you're watching the wedding pictures going on and people are happy and smiling. I get there. I run into a young lady. I'm at the bar outside and I'm ordering a drink for my wife and I and our friends that have come. And I see a young lady that I see every day at the gym. So part of the early morning 5 a.m. crowd that gets in there. And she's like, oh my God. And it turns out that she's there with her fiance and they just got engaged. So it's like one wonderful moment. You ever had those times? One wonderful moment after another one. All this great stuff, positive things going on, putting a smile on my face. And, you know, end of the dinner, a text from one of my kids and, you know, look at what happened at the White House Correspondents' Dinner. And I'm like, oh, no. Oh, no. And then, you know, you go online and we live at a point in time in our society where was it real? Was it fake? Can you trust the news? And it's sad, but it's true. It's true. We live in the world of deep fakes and all of these various different things. Things that we warned about on this program, none of them are good for society. Might be good for somebody's bottom line somewhere, but not good for society. So I get home and I'm, you know, trying to figure out what was taking place there. Go to bed. I get up early in the morning. I find out, oh, geez, is it a shooting? The University of Indiana? Now, my kids have friends that are there. I have friends whose kids who go there. I'm calling up, are your kids all right? What happened? And you know, so yeah, they left right before the shooting and all this stuff. And I'm like, how do we get here, folks? How do we get to this point in time? You know, that tagline. The tagline that is used, MAGA, make America great again. Anybody really ever think about that? Anybody ever really think about that phrase and what it would actually take and what we'd really need to do to make America great again? Because right now, I don't see either political party doing it. I ask you, my listeners, and my clients, we all, don't look to Washington to make America great again. You have to do it. I have to do it. We all have to do it. And it's going to take a lot of work. We talk about, you know, keys to happiness here on the program. I say, you know, you build wealth, you prepare, you financially prepare for all the opportunities that God is going to present to you over the course of your life. Can't plan a life. That's nonsensical. You know, we're saying, you want to make God laugh? Tell him your plans. We are all tasked, each and every one of us. There's no exceptions. I'm sorry. Build, create, protect, and teach. How often do I say this? Build, create, protect, and teach. If you're not doing that, you're not showing up. Sorry, you're not. And oh, I'm retired. No. You build, create, protect, and teach until your days are done. That's what we all have to do. This past weekend, again on Sunday, the day after the event at the White House Correspondents' Dinner, 60 Minutes aired an interview with with Ben Sasse. Again, he is a politician, one of the good guys, in my opinion. One of the good guys, few and far between. Okay, as far as I'm concerned, people listen to the show know I'm a big Rand Paul fan, know that I'm a big Thomas Massey fan, Ben Sasse, Tom Coburn back in the day. And I highly recommend, if you haven't seen the interview, go watch it. Go watch the extended version online. Not familiar with Ben Sasse? He was a senator. And he eventually, he wanted to spend more time with his family. He went. He was actually the president of the University of Florida. Last fall, he was diagnosed with a terminal pancreatic cancer. He was given 3 to 4 months to live. He's taken some new clinical drugs out there, and it's helping him to stay alive longer. And he made a line there, and again, it's part of a Calvinist Christian idea that there are no maverick molecules in the universe. And he basically, you know, thanks God for the time that he's had and understands that, you know, nothing he can do about what the situation he has at this point in time. He can't do anything. He expresses gratitude for what he's had in his 31-year marriage, his daughters and his son. And he's, yeah, without a doubt, he's sad. Sad about the life events that he's going to miss. But he talks about in this interview, and again, I'm watching this thing, and I got tears in my eyes. Because that could be me. That could be me. I got 3 kids. Who knows? Who knows? And again, it's not up to me. And I'm not going to even, I can't get mad at God if anything were happening. That's not, it's just what it's destined to be. It's not up to me. Thy will be done. But he talks about what's happening here in this country. The fact that there's nothing from either side. No big ideas. Nothing. Nothing for 2030. Nothing for 2050. You understand what AI is going to do? What the future of work here in this country? And how this is accelerating? No one is talking about it. Senate, he makes fun of all these things that I knew were going to be disasters. When they started putting cameras up everywhere in Washington, D.C. and filming things, I make fun of them now. They're all a bunch of influencers for crying out loud. That's all they are. Looking for sound bites. Instagram sound bites. Smackdown nonsense. Sounding like some sort of rap battle for crying out loud. They talked about, you know, less camera-driven politics and more substance. And he also talked about something that I've been pushing as well, because I'm done. I've said it here on the program. I'm going to value my vote. I'm not going to just throw it away at less bad. I'm not doing it anymore. And I get people argue with me all the time about this. Socialist's going to win. Socialist's going to win. For crying out loud. For crying out loud. You know, we got the government right now wants to open up an airline, wants to take over Spirit Air. You're talking about socialist? That's something Bernie Sanders would do. What difference does it make? So now I'm not voting for less bad anymore, but I'm going to focus on my community. And that's what you should do. That's what we need to do. You want to make America grow great again? Okay. We need to focus on our local neighborhoods. Our local neighborhoods, city, state, over this nonsense that's going on, the political tribes in Washington, D.C. The fact is, what he's saying, what he feels, he says, what's going on in Washington? He says they're not the cause. This is interesting. He says it's an echo of our country right now. And he talks about a lot of conservative points, and I have, you know, constraints on Washington. Again, we need to focus on rebuilding our neighbor to neighbor communities, focusing on family, friends. You know, if political office is you think that's your calling? That, and he makes this point. He said that should be your 11th calling. No, it's a bigger calling than being a senator. I don't know, starting a youth program, coaching a team. Again, build, create, protect, and teach. And one of the things he mentioned that I got a kick out of in the interview, because it's something my wife said to me. My wife and I go on walks on one of the longest sidewalks in the country here in Tampa, Florida, is on Bayshore. And you walk by some of these beautiful, gorgeous homes on Bayshore, and, you know, different points of time in the history of the city. And there's this one that we walk by, and it's this big piece of property, but it's all these little small, like pinkish buildings surrounding it, a pool. It's like a courtyard set up. And I remember walking by, I said, that's my wife's dream house over there, because it's basically one of these compounds where an entire extended family can live. Cause that's what my life dreams, you know, I keep the kids as close as possible at all times. And I tease her about that, but yeah, I kind of like the same too, but those traditional values worked, people. They did. Those traditional values have worked throughout history. You know, you take care of your parents. You don't ship them away. You don't move all over the place. You stay together as best you possibly can. It's what has always worked. You want to make America great again? We got to get back to that. And I thought about the other day. I remember during Hurricane Katrina. I don't know how I remember this. It was Shepard Smith is interviewing some guys worried about his 80-something-year-old grandmother down there in New Orleans by herself, and he's thousands of miles away. I said, "What's wrong with this picture?" Again, I know I've got my Mediterranean sensibilities. But sometimes the old ways are best. And we talk, you know, that the progressives, we got to move forward. No. To be truly a progressive, to all of you progressives out there, is to recognize that you're going in the wrong direction. Recognize that you're on the wrong path. Put the bloody brakes on and turn back. There's no other way. You can't keep going in the wrong direction and expect to get to a better place. We have done so many things right. We used to do so many things right and well in this country. And we have gotten hell and high water away from that. I'm going to talk about the economics of that when we get back. Got to take a quick break. Watchdog on WallStreet.com. 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
1: You know what I truly love when, various different, we talk about things here in the program, themes, ideas, you want to call it ancient wisdom, if you will. Again, some people say, that's just your hypothesis. That's just your theory. Well, the theories that we come up with, and I don't think that they're theories, when they're proven right by someone that's probably, much brighter than I, actually does like the math and the work on the things that we've been talking about here on the show and proves it. And I'm like, wow, would you take a look at that? This guy has basically mathematically proven what we've been saying here on the program. And I had that this past week. One of our listeners sent me a story in a study. It's actually from the Brownstone Institute, Jeffrey Tucker, talking about a half century of household income. And it's a taboo topic. It is. I cover it because I cover taboo topics. And they went back and took a look at American prosperity. American prosperity, because we're told that, like I said, everything is awesome, right? Didn't we recently come out with a graph showing that the median family income hit a high of $106,000 in 2024? That's 3 times what it was in 1947. Wow, everything's good. Stop complaining, everybody. Stop complaining. No. That's not, you know, we're not peeing on your head. No, that's rain. Right. Well, anyway, question he asks. He says, is the typical member of Gen Z so much better off than their grandparents? Now, again, I grew up, my father is a school teacher, ran a second business, janitorial business. I used to work for him there. He worked very, very hard. My mom was home with us. Did she do some side work in the house, little home daycare with other, you know, kids coming home with us after school? Yeah. You know, we had a nice house. We had two cars. We had plenty of clothes. We went on vacation. We had an in-ground pool in the backyard, all on my dad's income. What's happened? What has happened, people? Why is it that we have to have both parents working? Well, why does Mam Dami in New York feel the need that he has to provide government health care for newborn babies? How did we get to this point in time? Well, you know, we'll talk a little bit about that when we get back. Watchdog on WallStreet.com. 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
9: With SRN News, I'm Bob Agnew in Washington. America's 250th birthday celebration taking over the nation's capital. Hundreds of thousands expected on the National Mall today as it comes alive with military flyovers, patriotic tributes, live performances, fireworks, and a Freedom 250 celebration featuring President Trump's speech. From the streets of Washington to communities across the country, Americans will find ways to come together and celebrate a major milestone, 250 years of American independence. President Trump on Friday pardoned 11 people, including a former business partner of Washington lobbyist Jack Abramoff, and 9 people identified by the White House as having helped people bypass emissions control systems on vehicles. The acts of clemency come as the president has issued a slew of pardons in his second term. His use of the presidency's sweeping ability to grant pardons and commute sentences is among the ways he's also making a lot of his voters happy. This is SRN.
10: From firearms and personal security to defense of the Second Amendment, BearingArms.com is the clearinghouse for guns, ammo, and the Second Amendment.
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23: March 4th, 1865. The Civil War was nearing its end. The nation was exhausted, divided, and grieving. On that day, President Abraham Lincoln delivered his second inaugural address, just 700 words spoken in about 7 minutes. 41 days later, Lincoln would be assassinated. Yet the words he spoke that day still echo through history. In that brief address, Lincoln referenced God 14 times, spoke of prayer, and quoted scripture repeatedly. He reminded Americans that both sides of the conflict shared a common faith, saying both read the same Bible and pray to the same God, and each invokes his aid against the other. Lincoln understood that political division alone could not explain the nation's crisis. More than 160 years later, America still wrestles with division, truth, and our dependence on God. The question is whether we'll remember the wisdom Lincoln left behind.
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in the afternoon, reaching a high of 90. Tonight will be partly cloudy and humid with a low of 80. Tomorrow we'll have solid cloud cover with a few thunderstorms and a high of 90. On Monday, expect periods of clouds and sunshine with a chance of a thunderstorm in the afternoon, reaching a high of 91. I'm meteorologist Jason Catarina. That's your exclusive AccuWeather forecast on AM 930, The Answer.

0: households have decided to go down this route because you were told to do it. That was the narrative. That's what they pushed upon you. Again, thousands and thousands and thousands of years of human history. No. And we say, hey, we're going to head down this route. In 1950, 80% of mothers with children 18 or younger did not take a wage or salary with work outside the home. Among those with children under six, 88% did not forego raising kids for a paying job. One income was enough to support the entire family, a middle-class lifestyle. And it's not about discrimination, okay? Even back to the 1920s, women before marriage and children worked. Empty nesters did too, even in community activities such as church and civic organizations. Child care was a thing, but used intermittently, not full time. This is not because women are not liberated, but it was possible for the family to have a solid middle class lifestyle without it. In the article, he mentions Happy Days, and I think that song, Sunday, Monday, Happy Days. Am I wrong? 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
1: All right, here's a question. Somebody answer this with any sort of logic and reason. I got to give you a prize. I want you to name one positive thing. One positive thing, actual good thing for society about the prediction markets, about poly market, about calcium. I want you to go any further. I want you to do one positive thing about online gambling, FanDuels, and all of this other garbage that's out there. Donald Trump was asked, in an interview about that U.S. Army Special Forces guy who went on the prediction markets and made money based upon the Maduro raid. And his first response is, I don't think it's that great for society. I was like, this is good. Okay. Stay on this, Mr. President. And he made the statement, however, the world is a casino. That was his line. The world is a casino. Let's leave it at that. But I was very encouraged by what the president said. I was. And I said, well, this is an opportunity. I said, maybe this guy can change this. I mean, his approval ratings are what, 32%? You want to make America great again? Let's get rid of all, you know, this we live in a casino nonsense, because that's what we've become as a society. Get rich quick. Everybody looking to get rich quick. That was actually part of the opening monologue in one of my favorite financial movies, Boiler Room. Boiler Room, you got one of the actors, great actor Giovanni Ribisi, goes on this monologue at the beginning, talking about, you know, how everybody wants to get rich. Nobody wants to work for it anymore. We live in a casino. Tim Dillon, the podcast, he talked about it this past week. More ways to get rich in this country. Wow, I got more tons of ways. That's not a society, people. He's right. That's not a society. You know, people, I said, I don't gamble. I don't gamble. I never made a bet in my entire life. I don't gamble, but my late, wonderful aunt, she liked to go to the casino from time to time, and she would go with her friends. She'd have a couple $100, and that's all. Either she'd make a lit loss. It was entertainment for her, but she didn't live in the casino. She came home from the casino. Our society has become a casino. How is this good? It's nothing but betting, for crying out loud. That's all it is. Polymarket's raising money at a $15 billion valuation. Kalshi, a $22 billion valuation. Technically, you're not really betting. It's under the commodity futures things. It's nonsense. It's contracts. It's your betting, for crying out loud. And we're allowing this to eat at our society? Yeah, I got to talk a little bit more about this when we get back. A lot more we got to go over on the program today. I'm running way behind schedule. That's why you have to make sure you sign up for our podcast. Get to our website, watchdogonwallstreet.com, watchdogonwallstreet.com, or give us a call, 800-471-5984. So head down.
0: Chris Markowski is the Watchdog on Wall Street.
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1: Of 18 to 49-year-old men have gambling accounts. What? 60% of college students have placed bets on sports. 6% have lost more than $500. Studies estimate that 10% of college students are pathological gamblers. That didn't sound good. There was the estimate that more than a third of boys 11 to 17 gambled in the past year. I'd rather be building things in this country rather than turning it into a casino. I really do. At some point in time, people, we gotta snap out of it here. we've got to be better than this. And this is why I was, you know, I was highly encouraged. I was highly encouraged by, you know, the president and what he said in his initial statements. He said, I don't like it. I don't think that this is good. But then, I mean, come on, Mr. President. Then he comes out later on. Comes out, he gets interviewed about this later on in the week. I don't know if somebody came up and said, oh, you can't do that. We got donors there or something like that. Complete shift. Complete shift. Well, we get left out in the cold if we don't do it. He basically walked back his criticism of this thing. Mr. President, you said this week you're not a fan of prediction markets and that they're turning the country into a casino. Well, I don't know. I know some people that are very smart. They like it. They disagree. But hey, like it. Porter, your administration is aggressively pushing to legalize these markets. And I was wondering if you potentially wanted to reconsider that policy. A lot of other countries are doing it. And when other countries do it, we get left out in the cold if we don't do it. That's, you know, other countries are getting into prediction markets and gambling, and that's something we want to follow. Last time, we talk about America and we, you know, how great we are. Aren't we supposed to lead on these things? Shouldn't we be leading on this? I mean, I know other, you know, you take a look at Europe, whose food is far superior to ours. They didn't say, hey, you know what? We want to handle our food process the same way the United States does. No. They didn't do it because their food's better. Why are we, if this is bad, if it's bad for society? I don't understand. You know, again, this is, again, it's part of my belief system when it comes to capitalism and money, is that both sides need to be walking away happy. And again, I don't think our society, I don't think the United States works. I don't think capitalism works unless you have a moral grounding. And you try to morally justify what's taken. You try to morally justify OnlyFans. You try to morally justify prediction markets, FanDuel, all this other nonsense that's coming out. Could you imagine right now with these prediction markets? You can gamble, you can bet on almost anything. Yeah, I mean, you know the nefarious people, the evil people that are out there. How difficult would it be for them to come up to some college athlete, some star? It could be a star on a Division III basketball team that's lighting it up at 40 points a game, and somebody knocks on his door and says, we know. Hi, we know you. Here, look on our phone. This is a picture of your sister. You love your sister, right? Oh, let me show you a picture of your mom. You love your mom, right? We wouldn't want anything bad to happen to them, would we? Let's just say you don't score over 20 points tonight, okay? I'm glad we see eye to eye. You know this is going to happen. You know this is going to happen because we've tied all this game. Now we've thrown it into, you know, they call it amateur athletics, but it is. And you can even bet on D3 stuff for crying out loud. You understand what we're doing to ourselves? I don't want to live in the United States of gambling, the United States of casino, the United States of porn everywhere. How is that making America great again, Mr. President? Again, you want to turn your presidency around in these things. Put a stop to this nonsense before it's too late. It's a beauty of the system and our society. We can self-correct. We just haven't been doing it. We have not been doing it. We haven't been self-correcting. We've been putting people into positions of power that just, you know, end up becoming a part of the system, end up getting paid, turning themselves into multimillionaires. We've got to choose a little bit better. Anyway, Watchdog on WallStreet.com. 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We'll be back.
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14: With SR News, I'm Bob Agnew in Washington. The nation's throwing a big birthday party for its 250th anniversary.
15: America's 250th birthday celebration has taken over the nation's capital. Hundreds of thousands are expected in Washington as the National Mall comes alive with military flyovers, patriotic tributes, live performances, fireworks, and a Freedom 250 celebration featuring President Trump. From the streets of Washington to communities across the country, Americans are coming together to celebrate 250 years of freedom, independence, and the greatest nation on earth. Willie Nelson, the White House.
14: Donna Warder reports a heat wave smothering the eastern part of the United States.
16: It's a hot July 4th holiday weekend as the eastern part of the U.S. suffers through a heat wave. New York and Boston already hit 100 degrees Thursday. At Boston's Franklin Park Zoo, Dr. Malou Selly says they're giving the animals what they need.
17: Some animals have very comfortable air-conditioned areas.
16: And in the southeast, Ray Dawson in Marietta, Georgia, is taking refuge at a cooling center as he deals with homelessness.
18: You can't find no shelter nowhere, no shade nowhere.
16: In Providence, Rhode Island, city pools and water parks are extending their hours. I'm Donna Warder.
14: Public policy expert and former Trump economic advisor Steve Moore says there's no question about it. America is a very unique country in its freedoms. He told the Salem Radio Network that what happened in 1776 is truly an amazing moment in history.
19: I remember back to when we had our 200th birthday back in 1976. And so here we are 50 years later celebrating 250. And, you know, it is such a great time to celebrate the greatest country in the history of the planet, where freedom and free enterprise and prosperity have reigned. That it's a great, great time to be an American.
14: Public policy expert and former Trump economic advisor Steve Moore told the Salem Radio Network this week it's a great time to be an American, thanks in part to the Trump economy. This is SRN News. Americans are weighing in on prayer in public schools.
20: According to the latest from the Pew Research Center, 78% of adults believe the public schools should allow students to voluntarily pray in student-led groups. 57% think coaches should be allowed to lead their teams in prayer, and 46% support teachers leading their classes in prayer. However, strong majorities of Americans who like the idea of coaches and teachers leading prayer do not want any student to be forced to participate. Michael Harrington reporting.
14: The Supreme Court's decision not to allow a Rastafarian to sue prison officials for cutting his hair is being seen as a rare defeat for religious freedom at the High Court. Experts say the case underscores the complexity and far-reaching nature of religious freedom laws in the U.S. and the increasingly diverse faith traditions to which they apply. Christians now represent 62% of the American population, down from 78% 20 years ago. This is SRN News. Another high-profile investor is giving up on New York's rent-stabilized housing market. Correspondent Ken Lorman reports this one may get your attention.
21: Google co-founder Sergey Brin, worth more than $265 billion, has reportedly sold his stake in a major New York apartment fund for just 6 cents on the dollar. Property managers blame Albany's rent laws and a recent rent freeze approved by New York City's Rent Guidelines Board. They say investors are fleeing, costs are soaring, and landlords can't recover expenses. Critics call it yet another warning sign for New York's housing market. Ken Lorman reporting.
14: President Trump on Friday pardoned 11 people, including a former business partner of Washington lobbyist Jack Abramoff, and 9 people identified by the White House as having helped people bypass emissions control systems on their vehicles. You find more of these stories at srnnews.com.
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2: This Constitution will ensure that the government can't take those rights away from you. 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
26: Today will be mostly cloudy and humid with a thunderstorm expected this afternoon, reaching a high of 90. Tonight will be partly cloudy and humid with a low of 80. Tomorrow expect solid cloud cover with a few thunderstorms and a high of 90. By Monday, there will be periods of clouds and sunshine with a thunderstorm likely in the afternoon and a high of 91. I'm meteorologist Jason Caterina. That's your exclusive AccuWeather forecast on AM 930, The Answer.
27: 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This station does not accept any liability for any investment decisions made on the basis of this information. It is strongly recommended you obtain professional advice before proceeding with any investment.
28: Well-known author, investment banker, consumer advocate, analyst, trader, Chris Markowski is the watchdog on Wall Street.
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28: Exposing the lies and myths that the big brokerage firms, the mainstream press, and the government are pushing to keep Americans away from financial freedom.
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28: This is the Watchdog on Wall Street.
1: Yes, it is. I'm doing the best I can to get information out to people, because again, you cannot rely. The mainstream media, pretty much across the board, it's garbage everywhere. I do have some hope for News Nation. I think they're doing a pretty darn good job over there. I really do. Networks that I used to peer on a regular basis, I refuse to go on them. Refuse to go on them because it's beyond stupid at this point in time, and just how bought they are. Even certain people on CNBC that I used to have a great deal of respect for, people on Fox Business I had some respect for. It's over now. It really is, and it's a shame. I do our podcast daily. I have it out on every major platform, do the vlogs of it, video. You can look at my ugly mug on YouTube if you choose to do so. And obviously our radio show. I have to start, stepping up my game to some degree, regards to getting some of my writing out content onto social media and various different platforms. We're going to be working on that this summer. Doing the best we can to reach out to everybody. What we ultimately strive, what we've always strove to do here, strive to do, we always have here on the program, is to defeat conventional wisdom. Conventional wisdom is poison. Always has been. What is somebody trying to sell you? The narratives of the day. And we'll work very hard to dispel all the nonsense that you're getting. Anyway, again, 3 hours on a weekend show doesn't not enough time to cover everything. And I'm way behind today. way behind today. I got to talk a little bit about quickly about Governor DeSantis, my governor here in the state of Florida. He's going to be termed out this fall. Again, he was my first choice this last time around for the presidency. But again, I had mixed feelings about it because I wanted him to remain the governor in the state of Florida because he's done such a great job here in this state. He's been going out, but he said his top priority was going to doing interviews as of late when he leaves office. His top priority is to see through two constitutional amendments. We talk a lot about problems here on the program, but these two things that DeSantis wants to pass are the exact two things that we have been calling for on this program for decades. Term limits for members of Congress and a balanced budget amendment. How can anybody in their right mind be against that? How? You watch these members of Congress just get fat and rich on insider trading and deals and lobbyists. We need to get them out sooner rather than later. And my term limits would turn them out of Washington. You only allow a certain amount of years there. I would add to that, you can't work for a lobbying firm when you're done. You're out. You're not allowed to acquire all of that power. It's like Tolkien and Lord of the Rings. That's what it's all about. Man and his quest for more and more and more power. You know, we look at these wealthy people, Bezos, all these guys. You think about the people that work their way up in Congress, the type of the trillions of dollars that they control and they direct. That's power. We need to limit that. And we also have to get control of our finances. I mean, we're going to be heading towards $40 trillion now. $40 trillion in debt. The amount of money that we're flushing down the toilet in interest payments at this point in time, putting it on our kids, our grandkids' credit cards. Oh, you want to start a war? Fine. You go start your war. Okay. I don't care. Oh, you, Grant's going to get a nuke, man. Okay, fine. You want to go? Fine. Why don't you go to the American people and say, okay, this is what we expect this to cost. We need a $500 billion for this. And you raise everybody's taxes. Then I want to see everybody's taxes go. I want to see surcharges at gas stations on airline tickets. Oh, concerts, sporting events. Hey, why don't you do surcharges on OnlyFans and gambling to pay for the war? Then we'll see how many people are for it. Then we'll see how many people, people starting whacked upside the head. We're already getting whacked upside the head because costs are going up. Balanced budget amendment. Anyway, this is a, I did a podcast on this. I have to talk about it again. Again, these are things that we told you were going to happen. I got to give credit to, Alicia Finley at the Wall Street Journal. She does a really good job over there. There's few and far between at this point in time over at the Wall Street Journal. She's talking about the 10,000 pound gorilla in the room that, nobody's talking about. Nobody is talking about. You talk about problems in private credit and making investors, nervous. You want to see a problem? You want to talk about what's happening with student loans and federal mortgages. Oh my God. Everything that we did pointed again. This was a disaster under the Biden administration. This is the problem when presidents decide that they're going to be king and they're going to screw the Constitution, do whatever I want and let the courts figure it out. That was Biden. Oh, you're forgiving student loans. You're going to do what? Yeah, it was not as bad, but close to pretty bad. But, let's just leave the borders open. Do you understand that 30%, currently 30% of the federal government's 1.7 $1 trillion student loan portfolio, that's what they're calling it, is being repaid. Only 30%. Most borrowers are delinquent, or their payments have been temporarily suspended while the Trump administration tries to figure out the servicing issues that were caused by Biden's team of quasi-forgiveness nonsense save plan. The courts blocked that. What happened? What did kids do? Oh, yeah, payment pause, and Biden's going to forgive our student loans. Oh, guess what? I can get a bigger apartment in Manhattan. I don't have to live in Queens anymore. I'm gonna move down to Tribeca. I'm gonna have more money to do stuff and go out. Joe Biden promised our loans are going to be forgiven. They're not. They're not. When Barack Obama did this, Barack Obama took over student loans. This was a part of Obamacare, people. Okay? Part of the whole Obamacare thing. Again, first 2 years of Obama's term, some pretty bad stuff, pretty consequential, bad, horrible, terrible things happened to this country. Again, and we don't turn them back. We don't, they still sing the praises of Obamacare while everybody in the country hates the healthcare now. They're so, oh, it's awesome because Obama had his name on it. He took over this. Think about that. $1.7 trillion in student loan debt. Only 30% of it is being repaid. What is going to happen? Okay. This is not Les Mis France, for crying out loud. We don't have debtors' prisons. What are we going to do? Not to mention, you take a look at this mortgage portfolio as well from the FHA. What a disaster that is. We've been reporting on that. It's worse. Ah, it's a portfolio. Yeah. $1.7 trillion portfolio of crap. We're going to have to eat that. I'm sorry, people. I don't know what else. What are we going to do? You going to go chasing these kids down? I think that they're going to just realize it. What are they going to do? Throw their hands up? Nah, what are we going to do? You're going to figure out ways to dock their pay and do all that stuff? Yeah, I don't like it as much as anybody else does. I don't. But this is, wow. How is this going to be dealt with? I have no idea. We're talking about this with people this past week. I said, how are they going to handle this? What are they going to do? Anyway, I have to talk about this as well. Listen. Like, oh, you got Trump derangement syndrome. No, I don't. Okay. No, I don't. There's no derangement. Okay. Derangement is, if you are coming up with, nonsensical, farcical thing, I don't do that here. Okay. I challenge anybody. Am I saying anything on this program that's not true? Anything at all. Now, again, I am, like I said, I'm almost extinct. Conservatives, Reagan Republicans, Milton Friedman, Thomas Sowell, belief system, Adam Smith, capitalism. We talk about it here all the time. I've gone after the left. They've got nothing to. They've got nothing. They've got what? They've got AOC. And Bernie Sanders and Elizabeth Warren. However, what the current president is doing is something that President AOC would do. President Sanders would do. Bailing out failing airlines. Taking over failing airlines. We want to have Air USA. It worked out real well for Alitalia and Olympic Airways. Are you out of your mind? We're gonna give money to Spirit Airways? That is people. Yeah, it's actually worse than socialism, quite frankly. Okay, it is. It's worse than socialism because guess what? Donald Trump is going to take your tax dollars. He's going to take my tax dollars. He's going to conduct what we would call in my industry an unauthorized trade. He's going to buy stock in Spirit Airways with our money. I don't want to buy stock in Spirit Airways. You want to buy stock in Spirit Airways? I don't. Why? I like having a lot of airlines. That's not capitalism. Okay? In order for capitalism to work, and we really haven't been conducting capitalism for some time here in this country, businesses need to fail. This is old school. This is Joseph Schumpeter. Okay? Creative destruction. Companies need to fail. Spirit needs to go away. And you know why it's not even socialism? I'm good socialism. We're still going to have to pay the bag fees. Yeah, still going to, I don't fly Spirit, but oh man, you're going to have to pay for your carry on. You're going to have to pay for your bag fees. You're not going to, hey, there's a shareholder by an unauthorized trade by the president. You're not going to get a deal. Have we lost our bloody minds? This is nuts. And you know, it's worse now is now that other discount airlines they're actually going to the administration now, pitching the Trump administration. We want money too. Yeah, Frontier, Avelo, they're seeking $2.5 billion in government assistance. Yeah, give us money too. And you know what's going to happen eventually, right? Because this is how it works. This is how the bankruptcy scam works on Wall Street. I remember doing a whole podcast on this. I got my people going to law school, and I was suggesting back in the day, I said, yeah, you got to make a lot of money as a lawyer. You got to become a bankruptcy attorney, man. Yeah, you got to become a bankruptcy attorney and work on Wall Street because they find ways of sucking a company dry, every dime out of that company and funneling it to the executives. Oh, yeah. You think any of these airlines like Frontier and Avelo, you think any of their executives are going to take a pay cut? No, they're going to take $2.5 billion to stuff that. It's going to continue to pay their salaries, man. Continue to pay their salaries. Continue to line their pockets. If they go out of business, so what? Can they all do it? Obama did it with Solyndra. Well, you know, at least Trump is getting stuck in these companies. It's still socialism. Yeah, but look at Intel. Look at where Intel is right now. Trump put out a tweet how much that's great for the American taxpayer. Really? Do you feel any richer today? Let me ask you, I talked about this here on the program. When he did the Intel thing, he said, oh, yeah, we're going to take this. I said, well, okay, why don't you disperse the shares of Intel that you bought for the American people? Why don't you just, you know, have a little, you know, Trump account or whatever it may be and give the American people their share of that piece of Intel? And if somebody wants to sell it, let them sell it. Makes sense, right? You feel any richer now that, you know, Intel is up? Unless you own it yourself and personally? No. It's a racket. Anyway, have to take a break. WatchdogOnWallStreet.com. 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Become part of the Watchdog on Wall Street family. 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
3: In 1976, presidential candidate Jimmy Carter won the endorsement of the nation's largest teachers union after promising a cabinet-level Department of Education. 3 years later, he delivered. At the time, America was regarded as one of the world's educational leaders. Since then, Washington has spent several trillion dollars through the Department of Education. Yet today, the United States ranks well below the top 30 on international measures of student achievement, while remaining the world's highest spender per student. Nearly 50 years later, let's start focusing on future results rather than how much money's been wasted. America's educational results were significantly better and more efficient when education was controlled locally. It's time we do what we know works. 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
2: Welcome back. Welcome back. It is the Watchdog on Wall Street show. I gotta address the reasoning. You had some of the Trumpsters out there. Well, you know, Trump is just writing wrong when it comes to Spirit Airlines. If you do remember, and I said this too. I said that this was a stupid decision made by Lina Khan during the Biden administration. They struck down the merger between Spirit and JetBlue. JetBlue wanted to acquire Spirit. Now, they're saying that, hey, because they didn't allow it to happen, the company would be in better footing, it'd be better at this point in time. And I'm saying, that's nonsense. That's nonsense. And that does not justify turning our country into China, something Xi Jinping would do. Creating a government-run airline. Stupid. Our government does barely anything well. Now we're going to run an airline, for crying out loud. Anyway, I actually went and I did a little research, for crying out loud. And I tried to find, because JetBlue is not doing well at all. At all. And I got a sinking suspicion that United is going to come circling. But anyway, neither here nor there. I tried to find a case where two weak companies got together and it worked out. The only one that I could come up with was T-Mobile and Sprint merged in 2020. The difference was they were also pretty big players nationally. Both were number 3 and 4 when it came to U.S. wireless carriers. They were lagging behind Verizon and AT&T. But you're looking at Spirit and JetBlue, you're looking at what 5 and 6 when it comes to air. No, they both have serious problems. It's not going to work. This is never the right decision. The government needs to act as an arbiter, an umpire, a referee. We go to the Declaration, right? It's 250 year anniversary. All men are created equal. It's not we are all equal. We're all supposed to be equal under the law. The government should not be sticking its finger in anything. Whenever it does, it screws it up. Have to take a break. 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We'll be back.
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5: With SRN News, I'm Bob Agnew in Washington. A lot of heat gripping the eastern third of the country right now. About a third of the eastern states dealing with a massive heat wave. It's got people turning out to the cooling shelters in places like Nashville, where this man's homeless.
6: It's been really hot, sweating, dripping, as you can see. It's just miserable, honestly. But this helps so much, like, oh my goodness. But even with the shade and the tent, you know what I'm saying, it's four walls closed in, no fan, it gets hot.
5: They're taking special precautions at many of the zoos in the region, make sure the animals are staying cool and getting plenty of water as well. The nation, of course, throwing a big party today, 250 years in the making, America's 250th birthday celebration, taking place in the nation's capital today. Hundreds of thousands of people expected to turn out on the National Mall for a lot of festivities. And the climax will be a speech from President Trump himself. This is
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11: March 4th, 1865. The Civil War was nearing its end. The nation was exhausted, divided, and grieving. On that day, President Abraham Lincoln delivered his second inaugural address, just 700 words spoken in about 7 minutes. 41 days later, Lincoln would be assassinated. Yet the words he spoke that day still echo through history. In that brief address, Lincoln referenced God 14 times, spoke of prayer, and quoted scripture repeatedly. He reminded Americans that both sides of the conflict shared a common faith, saying both read the same Bible and pray to the same God, and each invokes his aid against the other. Lincoln understood that political division alone could not explain the nation's crisis. More than 160 years later, America still wrestles with division, truth, and our dependence on God. The question is whether we'll remember the wisdom Lincoln left behind.
12: You won't find their names in every headline, but America's real heroes are the ones who get up early, work late, sacrifice quietly for their families, and never lose faith in this nation. That's you. 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Thank you for being that steady force. 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
13: Today, expect mostly cloudy skies and high humidity with a thunderstorm later this

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1: I think I might have mentioned this a couple weeks ago on the program. Because the nature of my job, what I do for a living, all the various different things that we do at Markowski Investments and the Watchdog and Wall Street radio show. Times when I meet people for the first time, various different settings, and they don't know who I am. You know, sometimes a question comes up. What do you do for a living? And I'm like, oh boy. It's like, what is the quickest and easiest way for me to explain what I do for a living? And I basically answered this right now. I try to keep people from doing stupid stuff. Basically, that's the Watchdog on Wall Street show, Markowski Investments, what we do in a nutshell. Warn people against doing stupid things. Alert them to all sorts of issues and problems. Build wealth over time, doing things the right way. Helping advisors, good advisors, retire and making sure that their clients are taken care of and they're not getting ripped off. Preventing people from doing stupid stuff. That's what we do. Here is an example where I tried. I try to keep people from doing stupid stuff, but I fail all the time. Here's another case in point where, I tried my darndest, but people didn't want to listen. Some did. But like usual, the overwhelming majority, they've already made up their mind before even listening to me. And then after I warn them, they like to ridicule me. Trump media. I shouldn't be laughing, but I told you exactly what was going to happen. Devin Nunes, yeah, he's now out as the CEO. Their revenue came in for 2025. Revenue, $3.68 million. I have their pitch deck. You know what a pitch deck is? It's like a basic, they call it pitch. It's a PowerPoint presentation of what they showed investors of all the things, the wonderful things that they were going to do at Trump Media and the numbers that they were predicting. They were predicting in 2025, $1.8 billion in revenue. It's called Trump Media. Your guy is president of the United States and all you come up is $3.68 million. At 2026, they're predicting $3.6 billion in revenue. Well, let's just say they've got a hell of a long way to go. Leave it at that. What happened with Trump Media, like many other SPACs and deals? Trump family made a lot of money. They made a lot of money. The thing was pumped up, pumped and dumped. That's what it was. Who could still come back? Sure. Why don't you take a look at that stock chart? Do you honestly believe that? You honestly believe that? And again, the funny thing is that do you think that I am rubbing it in people's faces? I'm not. I get zero satisfaction. You got the wrong guy. I told you so guy by any stretch. You think that I'd like to see people lose money? Everything we do here on the program is to try to help people to build wealth, to do things the right way. But again, I'm sorry, people. You can take a look. Take a look at all the crap that you've been sold. Did you realize that 600,000, I gotta get that number, 600,000 people ordered that Trump phone, that gold Trump phone, which was nothing more than a refurbished old phone. Nobody's gotten a phone yet. Well, Trump watches. People get their watches.

0: No. No. You got to understand, okay?
1: Well, you know, the people, well, it's not really Trump. He just kind of put his name on it.
0: Let me ask you a question. Would you put your name on anything? You're going to put your name on something, giving up full responsibility, what happens, whether or not the product gets delivered, whether or not people are taken care of. Would you do that just to make a buck because you want to license your name out? Did you think that that's okay? In my world, in my belief system, it's not. My name's everything. My reputation is everything. I can't get my arms around it. But again, the reality, and this is true, and I don't mean to be harsh, but again, don't doubt me on this. And for many people out there, they're not going to understand this inside joke. You got to go back quite a bit. Trump could put his name on a brand of Kool-Aid. Okay? And people would buy it. You know it, and I know it. Again, I don't know how people do this. He's not the only one. People are, they all, to me, don't you want to do the right thing by people? Anyway, it's the fiduciary nature in my outlook, I guess. Got to take a break. 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

0: taking Wall Street's liars, crooks, and cheats out behind the woodshed. 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
1: Yeah, it is. It's going to be disruptive. It's going to create opportunity, but it's going to be disruptive. Anthropic just published a study mapping out which jobs AI, and this is in real time. This is in real time. We talked about the white collar bloodbath a little bit earlier, but it's first hour of the program, the layoffs taking place at Microsoft and Meta and other tech companies. What's taking place? And obviously you're going to see them there first because they understand the technology more than anyone else. But basically they are mapping out the jobs that AI is replacing right now. Now the workers most at risk, not what anyone expected. They're older. They are more educated. They earn 47% more than average. They are nearly four times more likely to hold a graduate degree than workers that AI is not touching. Anthropic built a new metric called observed exposure. It's not what AI could theoretically do, what it is actually doing right now. What's happening right now in professional settings. And again, you take a look for computer and math workers. Man, wasn't that long ago, right? Yeah, you got to go learn to code. Was that Hillary Clinton said that? Yeah, you got to go learn to code for computer and math workers. AI is theoretically capable of handling 94% of their tasks. Right now, it's already handling 33% of them. But it's still got a long way to go. It's only handling 33%. That's how much growth it has. For office and administrative roles, theoretical capability of 90%. Current observed usage is 40%. Again, the gap between what AI is currently doing and what it can do, it's huge. As capabilities improve and as adoption deepens, that's going to continue to fill out. The demographic findings is what really is going to start making people feel uncomfortable. But it's important, people. Again, this is the terrain. We're going to take a quick break. We get back, we're going to delve into it. WatchdogOnWallStreet.com. WatchdogOnWallStreet.com is our site. Personal CFO program, podcast, newsletter. Don't go anywhere. We'll be back.
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1: There'll be some blowback there. Data entry keyers at 67%, medical record specialist 66%, market research analyst and marketing specialist 65%. These are measurements of the work that is already happening on AI platforms right now. Anthropic's researchers found 14% decline in the job finding rate for workers aged 22 to 25. Entry-level roles were never just jobs. This is what we've got to figure out. That is training ground, man. This is where young bucks out there, this is where young bucks work their way up to become big bucks, where junior lawyers learned how arguments actually are held together. How does this next generation of senior professionals, where are they going to come from if that's not there? I've had this conversation plenty of times with people in accounting firms, and how they're using AI, and that they're concerned about the same thing. Now, the detail buried in the paper that most coverage missed, 30% of American workers have zero AI exposure at all. Cooks, mechanics, bartenders, dishwashers. The technology reshaping professional careers is completely irrelevant to roughly one-third of the workforce. The divide is no longer between high skill and low skill. It's between presence and absence. This is what is happening in real time right now. And the trends are going to continue. This is where, we've got to start thinking about the bigger picture as a society moving forward. It was another paper that came out this past week talking about the dismal economic. Their point was is that the economics, I think it was a Yale paper or Penn, I'm not sure, the amount of people that are going to be laying off, it's going to be almost like cannibalizing businesses because people are not going to have jobs and be able to spend money. Again, I haven't had time to really delve into that yet, but I can see the concerns. The issue is here is that people are going to have to be retrained some way, somehow. And again, we've got to figure out a way to train younger people. Anyway, I want to talk about this too. This is going to throw people off whenever I talk about this. Another one of those topics that I cover here on the program that's difficult for people to get their arms around. The S&P Case-Shiller U.S. National Home Price Index was only up a little bit, and it's most certainly trending down. I am thrilled by this. I think that this is fantastic. I think this is great for the economy. I want prices to come way down. Now I go, many people out there, what do you want that to happen? It's going to be terrible. It's going to be awful. No, it's not going to be awful. It's not. We have, again, part of the conventional wisdom is poison. We've turned homes into banks for whatever degree, turning them into these wonderful, wonderful assets that just keep going up in price. No. I'm sorry. Okay. I want prices to come down. Do you want the value of your home to come down? Sure. What do I care? My house is not going to shrink. House is not going to get any smaller if the value of it goes down. I would be thrilled if the first time home buyer was no longer 40, was 30 or 35. That to me is going to be a hell of a lot better for the economy than having these overpriced homes everywhere. Doesn't make any sense to me. And again, it's part of our philosophy here on the program. And again, it's against conventional wisdom that I look at home ownership, your primary residency, as a bill. Because it always is going to be a bill. Yeah, I paid my house off. Yeah, that's great. Okay. You basically paid off your land usage rights is all you did. Okay. If you don't pay your property taxes, guess what? They're taking your house. And guess what? You've got to upkeep your house. You got to power wash it. You got to do all these things. It's a bill. If you have your house paid for in full, it's still a bill. And yeah, you're able to over time, you hold on to it, you got a good money, you're able to sell it for more than you bought it at. But then if you take into the cost of money, inflation, the amount of money that you put into a home, what do you really make? Nobody ever calculates that. Again, it doesn't fit with the narrative, doesn't fit with the real estate industry, the real estate lobby, but it is the reality. Would love to see home prices come way, way down. Anyway, have a wonderful, wonderful week. Everybody, again, I invite all of you to become a part of our family at Markowski Investments. Get to our website, watchdogonwallstreet.com. Sign up for all the good stuff there. God bless you all, people. We'll see you.
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19: With SRN News, I'm Bob Agnew in Washington. As the nation prepares to celebrate its 250th anniversary, thousands converging on Washington, and some are looking back over the past 2.5 centuries and up to the current day. Public policy expert and former Trump economic advisor Steve Moore told the Salem Radio Network this week, it's been an amazing history for this country.
20: How could you have so many amazing people at the same place at the same time? Everyone from Ben Franklin to George Washington to Thomas Jefferson to Patrick Henry to John Adams, James Madison, Monroe. I mean, when has that ever happened? How is it like an act of God that you would have? It was the greatest assemblage of men ever in the history of the world.
19: And Moore is a public policy expert, a former Trump economic advisor, and author of the Daily Hotline newsletter from the Committee to Unleash Prosperity. A massive heat wave embracing Americans as they try to celebrate the 4th of July today. It's in gripping really most of the eastern part of the country, about a third of it. This homeless man trying to get by in Nashville says he is sure grateful for those city workers putting up those cooling stations and handing out cold water.
21: It's been really hot, sweating, dripping, as you can see. It's just miserable, honestly, but this helps so much, like, oh my goodness. But even with the shade and the tent, you know what I'm saying, it's four walls closed in, no fan, it gets hot.
19: These folks among those visiting the National Mall here in Washington talking about how great America is and worth celebrating.
22: We are all many, but we all become one, for no matter where we come from, what we look like, who we love, what we're a part of. We are still one nation, united together. That's what we make of being American.
23: One nation under God, indivisible, for liberty and justice for all. Go USA.
19: And this is SRN News. The National Abortion Federation goes all in, as Michael Harrington explains.
24: For the first time since the repeal of Roe v. Wade, the NAF has released a policy position, and it takes support for abortion to the extreme. The NAF is calling on Congress to legalize abortion up to the moment of birth, with no restrictions of any kind. NAF President Brittany Fontenot says, quote, "We must resist the political compromise of viability and arbitrary gestational limits. People deserve abortion access throughout pregnancy without any government interference." Michael Harrington reporting.
19: The Trump administration is moving to restart the specialized LGBT option for youth who contact the 988 crisis intervention hotline. That phone number offers specialized options for certain groups, such as veterans and Spanish speakers. A year ago, the administration stopped offering the Press 3 option for LGBT youth. The administration said it ended the service because of a funding shortfall. This is SRN News. One of the big stories is 4th of July weekend, the celebrations in New York for the wedding of Taylor Swift and Travis Kelce.
25: There is a lot of commotion happening around me. We have Swifties, fans, New Yorkers all showing up to see if they can catch glimpses of the wedding or even Taylor entering. We have a lineup of black SUVs that are waiting to enter the garden. There is a makeshift tent that has been created and opens up when the vehicle goes in and closes the curtains so the passengers can get out. We're expecting several hundred guests to be in attendance. Now, some New Yorkers and some business owners are a little upset that due to all the commotion and the street closures, which are being closed to vehicles, as well as some pedestrians, are causing a lot of commotion and kind of sucking up New York City's public resources.
19: And President Trump is scheduled to head a NATO summit next week. This one will be hosted by Turkey's autocratic leader, Recep Erdogan. You'll find more of these stories at srnnews.com.
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26: Today will be mostly cloudy and humid with a thunderstorm expected in the afternoon, reaching a high of 90. Tonight will be partly cloudy and humid with a low of 80. Tomorrow we'll have solid cloud cover with a few thunderstorms and a high of 90. On Monday, expect periods of clouds and sunshine with a chance of a thunderstorm in the afternoon, reaching a high of 91. I'm meteorologist Jason Caterina. That's your exclusive AccuWeather forecast on AM 930, The Answer.
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29: Well, hello, everyone. Thank you for joining us and welcome to another edition of the Retirement Money Matters Show. I'm your host, T. Brian Hayes, and I appreciate you spending some of your time with us today. We have a good show for you today about financial independence. We wanted to do a show regarding the theme of this time of year, so we're glad you're with us. For those of you who don't know, my name is T. Brian Hayes, and I am founder and president of Hayes Advisory Group. Hayes Advisory Group is a professional independent firm that assists pre-retirees and retirees in all areas of retirement and estate planning, including the areas of wealth management and preservation, asset protection, tax reduction, income planning, and wealth transfer and distribution. We are fiduciaries with the fiduciary duty. We have offices in Kokomo and in Carmel, but we do serve our clients nationwide. So again, welcome to the show today. I look forward to spending the next 30 minutes with you, sharing with some solid financial information that's hopefully going to help you and make a difference in your own retirement and estate planning. Well, again, this coming week, we're going to be celebrating the birthday of the United States of America and our nation's independence. But let me ask you a question. What about your retirement? Will you be able to obtain financial independence or remain financially independent in retirement? Well, today we're going to be discussing the many factors that will help you become and stay financially independent. Independence Day honors the birthday of the United States of America, and the adoption of the Declaration of Independence on July 4, 1776. The Declaration of Independence is our nation's most cherished symbol of liberty, and this is a special time for many Americans. To me, the 4th of July represents not only the birth of our nation and the sacrifices that millions of military members and their families have made throughout our nation's history, but it also stands as a symbol of hope and freedom. It is not a stretch to take this a step further and relate hope and freedom to financial independence and retirement. There is no absolute definition for financial independence and retirement. It is different for everyone, but the most common sense of the term is that someone has enough wealth to do anything they want at any time. Now, obviously, most Americans will never achieve that point. However, to me, a much better definition of financial independence and retirement is the ability to have the lifestyle you desire, the freedom to do the different things that you want to do, and a good, very good financial sense of security. Unfortunately, there are not many people who are financially independent in retirement. Actually, the numbers are pretty scary on how few people there are in the United States that are considered financially independent. According to a study conducted by ING and Voya, one of the largest financial institutions out there, over 90% of baby boomers in the United States will not retire financially independent. This means that 90% of retirees will be dependent upon the government, family, or continued employment to survive, and that's truly a shame. But what about your situation? How are you going to be able to obtain financial independence and stay financially independent in retirement? Well, to achieve this, you obviously will have to do some proper planning and make the right strategic moves in a lot of different areas. Now, we don't have time to cover all of these areas on the show today, but we will cover several of them. Plus, there is one essential thing you absolutely must do each and every year to even have a chance at becoming and staying financially independent. So today, we're going to cover some key areas of concern you need to address to achieve and stay financially independent, and again, go over that one extremely vital thing that you absolutely must do. So let's get started here. What's the first thing people need to do? Well, the first area today is to have the proper risk management system in place. If you're going to achieve financial independence and remain financially independent in retirement, you must control the risk on your investments in your retirement nest egg. The stock market is way too volatile these days to be able to manage it without proper risk management tools or the right system in place. Markets have been pretty volatile the last few years, especially in 2020 when COVID hit, and again in 2022. We have also gone through some other extremely volatile periods of time, such as back in 2000, 2001, 2002, 2008, and 2009, when the markets lost over half their value. This also happened at the beginning of 2016 when the markets dropped 12 to 13% very quickly in the first 2 months of the year, and again at the end of 2018. So volatility is still around, and it can come up very quickly. The markets are expected to be a lot like this for the next several years. In the next 5 to 10 years, in our opinion, the markets are not going to be like they were the last 10 or so years where everything just seemed to go straight up without much downturn at all. That was a very abnormal time period, and chances are the markets will not continue in that manner. You're going to experience a lot more volatility in the future, so you have to be prepared for it and have a plan in place to deal with it. Now, where this can really hurt you is once you reach your pre-retirement retirement years, you can't afford to take any of those big hits anymore. So you must have the proper risk management system in place to help protect against that and to continue to grow your money during the good time periods. This is vital because, to be honest with you, a lot of people are going to be in retirement for 20, 30, or 40 years or more. So you can't just put the money in something like a savings account and take no risk with it because you're going to be in a position where your nest egg can't provide you with enough of a return to outpace inflation, and your nest egg also has to be able to provide you with an income stream that can keep up with inflation. So again, you have to have the most proper risk management system in place that can help you grow your money, but also help prevent those big hits. Remember, the game changes as you enter your pre-retirement years. You have to shift from being in a prime accumulation mode, being really aggressive, trying to hit home runs in the market, or trying to beat the market every year, to going into a prime preservation, protection, and distribution mode. Now, obviously, you're still going to need growth on your investments, but the main objective needs to be to prevent major drawdowns or losses in your investment accounts. Simply put, you can't take any big hits in your pre-retirement years because it just takes so much more time and money to get back to even. During your pre-retirement years, you don't have a lot of time, especially if you're drawing income out of that retirement plan. So taking big hits can wreak havoc on your retirement investment portfolio. Now, the good news is there are ways to be able to address this, and we've talked about this on the show several times in the past. You just need to learn about the latest risk management strategies that are available to help you to achieve growth with protection and prevent you from taking those big hits. So if you want more information on these strategies and how to use them, we'd be happy to provide you with some information. Just feel free to reach out to us. Our number, 888-505-5631, and we can provide some information to you and send it to your email address. Okay, our next area of obtaining and or maintaining financial independence in retirement is income planning. Now, I've talked about this several times on this show, especially in the last few weeks. Income is the outcome of retirement planning. So think about that for a second. You know, you save and accumulate money during your working years for retirement for one main reason. And that reason is to have a nest egg that will provide you with an income throughout your retirement years. So income is the outcome of retirement planning. As millions of baby boomers stand at the edge of retirement, the main question they ask themselves is, do I have enough money and income sources to last throughout my retirement years? With Social Security and other entitlement programs being way underfunded, potential changes coming down the road, and the fact that pension plans are going away, achieving a lifetime income is a lot more difficult today than it used to be. And with longevity increasing, most people will have to make sure their retirement plans and income sources will last a very long time. So it's very important to make sure you have the proper income plan in place and to know how to draw from your nest egg properly and to be able to grow and protect your nest egg so it can provide you with an income that you cannot outlive. So how do you do this? Well, how do you actually plan for this? Because again, it will involve many factors and considerations. Fortunately, there are some good tools and strategies available today that can help you put money in a position where you cannot outlive it. Now, we've said several times in the past, you know, getting up the mountain and accumulating and building your nest egg for retirement is important. However, the hardest part is getting down that mountain and knowing how to properly withdraw money from your nest egg throughout your retirement years to give you the income you need while minimizing your taxes and making sure that income lasts forever. So making sure that your income plan does this for you throughout all your retirement is the most important and difficult thing to do in a retirement plan. Most financial advisors and retirement professionals do not have a lot of expertise and knowledge in income planning. And again, that's the most important part of your plan. So again, make sure you work with a retirement professional that has expertise in income and tax planning, because that will make the biggest difference in the world for your retirement plan. So make sure you get the proper help. Okay, our next area in the goal of becoming and staying financially independent in retirement is to become more tax efficient. Exactly. You know, it kind of goes along with the income planning. It is such an important topic and consideration right now. Again, because of our nation's continued excessive spending and borrowing, most people firmly believe that in order to pay for all this, tax rates will have to go up substantially in the future.
1: The national debt is extremely high, almost $40 trillion, and the interest on that debt alone is astonishing and will eventually be a major problem when interest rates rise sometime in the future.
29: So this will put a tremendous amount of strain on the national debt. I firmly believe that tax rates will have to go up substantially in the next few years to help pay for everything. So the key question is, do you believe that? And if you do, what are you going to do to try to become as tax efficient as possible in the meantime and protect your retirement plan from excessive taxation? You know, I look at the tax code as a golden opportunity to do just that right now, because tax rates are at one of the most historic low periods ever, but that's set to change. So you definitely have to start planning and doing some things to shift around to protect you from when tax rates go up. So many smart people are making these strategic moves now and will be making them in the next few years to become a lot more tax efficient and to take advantage of the current tax laws, which basically, again, have put tax rates at all-time historic lows. You may want to take advantage of this while you can and become more tax efficient. So again, when the tax rates do go up in the future, they won't affect you as much or at all. So this is certainly what we do to help our clients. And we have a special tax meeting with them every year to help them look for opportunities and make the proper moves. So again, make sure you're getting the proper help there. All right, the next area for becoming and staying financially independent in retirement is to protect your assets. You know, when we talk about asset protection, we generally talk about tools and strategies such as proper beneficiary planning, wills, trusts, power of attorneys, estate planning, etc. You know, these are all effective tools in helping you to protect your assets. But it does not stop there, because there are other risks you need to protect yourself against. One of those other risks is the risk of a long-term care illness. You know, we did a show titled The Number One Retirement Threat recently, in which we discussed this in great detail. Plus, the prices for long-term care are rising substantially each year, and that could ruin a nest egg very quickly and obviously ruin your chances of becoming financially independent or remaining financially independent. So you must address this issue in your retirement plan. You have to learn how to protect your assets. And again, there are some very good ways and tools to do this if you have the proper help. So protecting your nest egg is vital to obtaining financial independence and maintaining financial independence in retirement. You are listening to the Retirement Money Matters Show, heard locally and nationwide at theretirementmoneymattersshow.com. Appreciate you being with us today. 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We're up against a quick break. Stay tuned, because when we come back, we'll get to that one essential thing you absolutely must do each and every year in order to have a chance at becoming financially independent or staying financially independent. 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
29: Welcome back to the Retirement Money Matters Show. We're in the middle of our special show related to Independence Day titled, Will You Achieve Financial Independence in Retirement? So let's continue with the one essential thing you absolutely must do each and every year to have a chance at being financially independent and staying financially independent in retirement. So what is this at? What is this area? Well, it's imperative that you address and continue to keep up with this next area. Obviously, we've covered several different areas on the show so far today, but the one thing that is absolutely critical in obtaining and maintaining financial independence in retirement is keeping up with all the changes that happen each year and updating your retirement plan each year accordingly. Every year, there are changes in interest rates, tax laws, the economy, and in the financial world. Plus, most people go through some goal and objective changes at some point during their retirement years. In order to achieve financial independence and remain financially independent, you simply must keep up on these changes and make the necessary adjustments to your planning each and every year. Now, over the past few years, there have been so many changes that people have had to deal with. In the last couple of years, there have been a multitude of changes, many due to the SECURE Act and CARES Act and the SECURE 2.0 Act. And that all changed retirement planning in major ways. Now, we've covered the details on these changes on the show many times. Now, and also, there have been law changes related to IRAs and retirement plans. There have been tax law changes in the Internal Revenue Code that will affect some retirement planning provisions in the future. There have also been some major Social Security law changes, and in all probability, more to come. And of course, there have been some major economic and market changes as well. If you do not adjust and adapt to keep your retirement plan updated, then your financial independence and retirement could be lost. You know, I think it would be a good idea to remind everyone about some of the major changes that have happened recently, as again, all these major changes affect everyone's retirement plans. So let's do that. Let's start with the required minimum distributions. There have been two major law changes regarding RMDs lately. The first change is due to the SECURE Act and SECURE 2.0 Act. It actually changed the RMD starting age. Starting age used to be 70 and a half, then it was changed to 72, and now it's changed to 73. So you must remember this. In addition, there have been some changes to RMDs regarding inheriting retirement accounts. Most people will inherit a retirement account at some point in their lives, and most of the time that money is taxable. However, if you set up an inherited IRA account in the appropriate amount of time with the appropriate paperwork, then you can avoid the taxation hit all up front, which could throw you into a very high tax bracket. So most people, when they inherit these types of accounts, need to set up some type of inherited IRA account properly so they don't have to pay taxes on the whole thing at once. However, in the past, when you did this, you just had to take a small required minimum distribution each year based on your life expectancy. It wasn't very much money, and it basically allowed you to pay the tax as you took that RMD out at a minimal rate and defer those taxes later and continue to grow it. And that was a very good thing to allow people to manage tax liability. But unfortunately, the rule has been changed on this. Now the rule is if you set up an inherited IRA account, you must distribute the funds from the account and have it completely liquidated over the first 10 years. Now, you have choices during this 10-year period. You could do it all at once and pay the taxes on the front if you feel that's the best thing to do, or you could wait and do it all at the end of the 10th year, or you could do a little bit each year during that 10-year period. But you do have to have the account liquidating, including Roth money, out of those accounts by the end of the 10th year. So that generally requires planning in order to determine how to do this the most proper way to minimize that tax burden. So there are some major changes that occurred with RMDs lately, and you must understand these changes because, again, if you miss an RMD or you don't take enough money out, the penalty is 25% of the amount that you were supposed to take, and that's extreme. So you just don't want to mess up any RMDs because the penalty is huge. So just make sure you're working with a retirement professional who has the knowledge to be able to help you with these RMDs, because again, you don't want to get hit with penalties, and you don't want to make sure you're making the proper decisions to help minimize any tax liability that you have on those dollars that through an RMD or through inherited accounts. Remember, the rules are complicated, they're voluminous, they change all the time. So you just want to make sure you have the proper help to help keep your retirement plan constantly updated and the changes made to make sure your retirement plan is always worth as much as possible. Now, another recent law change is the basically elimination on age limitations on contributing to IRAs. You know, previously individuals were no longer eligible to be able to contribute to their traditional IRA once they reached the age of 70 and a half, even if they were still working. And that obviously was not a good thing. But now, since the beginning of 2020, individuals of any age are allowed to contribute to a traditional IRA. So the SECURE Act has eliminated the previous age cap, allowing people to continue contributing to their IRA for as long as they continue working and have earned income. So you could be 74 or 84 years old and you still have a full or part-time job and you have some earned income, then you're still eligible to continue to contribute to that IRA as long as you have earned income. So that change is great news for those people who decide to continue to work into their later years because it allows them to continue to build their retirement savings for the future. In fact, today, 23.1% of the workforce consists of those age 55 and older, compared to just 18% back in 2008. And according to the U.S. Census Bureau, that percentage is projected to continue to increase up to about 25% by 2028. So with more and more elderly people continuing to work, this change allows them to continue to be able to contribute to the retirement accounts, which is, again, is a good thing. In addition to this, it allows you to do a spousal IRA as well. So even if just one of you is working, you both can contribute to an IRA using the spousal contribution rule as well, again, as long as there's enough earned income there. So just keep that in mind. The next change, which will increase taxes substantially for many people, was the elimination of the stretch IRA. Now, the stretch IRA and the inherited IRA we just talked about are the same thing. The SECURE Act did not eliminate the stretch IRA, even though many people think it did. It actually just changed stretch IRAs. The stretch IRA is still available, But again, as we said before, if you establish a stretch IRA, the changes require you to liquidate that account within a 10-year period of inheriting that account. Again, the SECURE Act changed this law regarding the time frame in which you must take money out of an inherited retirement account. And as I said before, most people at some point in their lives are going to inherit some type of IRA account. So this affects the popular stretch inherited IRA, and you got to have the proper help. Now, under the new act, most beneficiaries who inherit a retirement account after January 1st, 2020, again, will be required to withdraw the amount in its entirety within 10 years of receiving that account. Again, previously, you were able to do that over your lifetime, but now it's that 10-year period. So you just got to come up with the proper game plan during that 10-year period to figure out how to minimize the taxes over that time period, so you can keep the majority of the money or as much as possible. Again, you have to come up with a strategy to figure out how to do this the most effective way to minimize the tax liability. In order to do this, you must establish the account properly up front and in the correct time frame with the correct paperwork. Then, again, you need to figure out the best plan based on your own unique and personal situation of how you're going to go about paying the taxes on that money over that 10-year period. So, for example, let's say you're still working right now and making a lot of money, but you're going to retire in 5 years and your income is going to drop. Well, you may want to wait until you retire before you start paying tax on that inherited account. Some people who inherit accounts may already be retired in a lower tax bracket, and they may want to go ahead and bite the bullet now and pay the taxes on those inherited accounts before tax rates go up in the near future. So again, there's strategy for each individual person, and you just have to plan for that. Now, Hayes Advisor Group is a retirement specialist firm, and we'd be more than happy to help answer any questions you might have regarding this. So please feel free to reach out to us if you have any follow-up questions at all, simply by calling 1-888-505-5631. 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Or simply send me an email, simply Brian, B-R-I-A-N, at HayesAdvisoryGroup.com. We certainly hope you enjoyed the show today and picked up on some valuable advice regarding your goal of becoming and staying financially independent in retirement. The 4th of July should remind all of us that independence is something worth fighting for. So celebrate Independence Day by making a commitment to becoming and staying financially independent in retirement. 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
29: Well, hello, everyone. Thank you for joining us, and welcome to another edition of the Retirement Money Matters Show. I'm your host, T. Brian Hayes, and I appreciate you spending some of your time with us today. You know, it's hard to believe we are essentially halfway through the year so far, but we have a very good show for you today for the midpoint of the year. It's our regular question and answer show. So we have a lot of very good questions to answer this month from our readers and listeners, and I feel the answers will be beneficial to many of you listening out there, so I'm glad you're with us today. For those of you who don't know, my name is T. Brian Hayes, and I'm founder and president of Hayes Advisor Group. Hayes Advisory Group is a professional independent retirement and estate planning education firm that assists pre-retirees and retirees in all areas of retirement and estate planning, including the areas of wealth management and preservation, asset protection, tax reduction, income planning, healthcare planning, and wealth transfer and distribution. We are a fiduciary with a fiduciary duty. We have offices in both Kokomo, Indiana, Indianapolis, Indiana, and Sarasota, Florida, but we do serve our clients nationwide. So again, welcome to the show today. Certainly look forward to spending the next several minutes with you, sharing with you some solid financial information that hopefully is going to help you and make a difference in your own retirement and estate planning. Well, again, it's hard to believe that basically 2026 is half over, or the year is half over, and we have a lot of excellent questions to answer today, so let's get to it. Our first question today comes from Rhonda, and she writes, "Dear Brian, I just inherited a traditional IRA from my mother who passed away at the age of 81.

0: to take a little extra time this year to plan your required minimum distributions from IRAs, 401ks, and other qualified retirement plans and inherited qualified accounts. So let's start with the changes that happened a few years ago. The starting age for RMDs of account owners was changed beginning in 2020 to age 72 because of the Secure Act law. Then the Secure 2.0 Act changed it again to age 73. So for original owners of accounts before 2020, RMDs apply only to traditional IRAs and 401ks. Roth types accounts don't have to take RMDs during their lifetimes. Beneficiaries who inherited all types of retirement accounts after 2019, including Roth accounts, must have the accounts now completely liquidated by the end of the 10th year after inheriting the account. In addition, if you inherited an IRA retirement account from an owner who was at the age of having to take RMDs, then you generally will have to continue to take RMDs each year until you have the account completely liquidated, which again has to be done by the end of the 10th year after inheriting the account. However, the IRS has waived this rule for the last few years, so you were not required to take an RMD if you choose not to. However, the IRS has not waived this rule for 2025, at least as of yet, so you are required to take one as of now.
1: Call Brian Hayes in the Hayes Advisory Group, 888-505-5631. That's 888-505-5631.
0: So, you know, I know RMDs can be a very complicated and very confusing, especially with all the new rules and regulations and all the changes in the rules. So we highly recommend you work with a retirement professional to make sure you get the RMDs calculated properly and you take the right amount out. There are some serious penalties if you don't do this correctly, and that penalty is 25% of the amount you should have taken. So you cannot risk that. It's an extremely high penalty. So you don't want to mess around with this. So again, make sure you do work with a retirement professional who will help you calculate the RMDs and help you take the RMDs by the right amount of time and how to do that the best way possible, especially now that a lot of these accounts that are inherited have to be liquidated within a 10-year period. You got to come up with the right game plan in order to minimize the tax owed over that 10-year period. Okay, the next question comes from Don, and he writes, "Hi, Brian, I recently completed my tax return for last year. I pay for a service to file my tax return. However, they do not offer any advice on strategies to save tax dollars in the future or about how to get my retirement plan as tax efficient as possible. They simply just take my documents and file my return. If my tax preparer does not do this, then where can I find that type of tax savings planning expertise? Thank you, Don." Well, hey, Don, it's a great question. As everyone knows, tax returns are filed for the previous tax year once that year is over. Thus, people who are in the business of filing tax returns do simply that. They file the return based on the information you provide them for that specific year. This makes it too late to do any tax efficiency planning as the tax return is done after the fact. To do proper tax efficiency planning for a retirement plan, you need to work with a retirement planner and a tax professional with knowledge and expertise in tax efficient planning. Of course, this tax efficient planning will have to be done in advance to help you become more tax efficient for the current year and or future years. So for example, all full-fledged retirement planning clients of ours have one or two meetings per year to analyze tax planning and look for strategic ways to make moves to become more tax efficient. The goal is to make the proper and strategic moves each year to get that retirement plan set up to be as tax efficient as possible for the client's future retirement years. There are many factors and specifics that go into tax efficiency planning. Four of the biggest factors are: 1, projecting income for current and future years; 2, analyzing current and or future retirement income sources and tax events; 3, considering and projecting future tax laws and situations; and 4, determining the proper balance between the three different tax structures that your specific retirement assets and incomes need to be allocated for optimal tax efficiency. So again, most tax preparers do not do this type of planning. So you just got to make sure you work with a retirement professional who does tax planning to help make your retirement plan and get it to be set up as tax efficient as possible, and also who will work with your person who does your return to help them do that as well. Okay, we have another very good question, and it comes from Darlene. She writes, "Dear Brian, I am 50 years old and targeting retirement at the age of 55. My current employer is selling the division I work in, and I see the potential that I could be laid off at about age 52. If this were to happen, could I join a new employer with a 401k plan, roll my old 401k over to the new plan, and then take a distribution from both the rolled over funds and the new 401k funds under the rule of age 55? The statute suggests that I could do this, but I have seen comments that the rollover funds wouldn't count."

0: you, darling. Well, hey, darling, it's a good question. You obviously know about the rule of age 55, which most people don't know about. Let me explain that a bit for those who don't know what it is. Most people think the age at which you can access money out of a retirement savings account is age 59 and a half. And that is true for IRAs, Roth IRAs, and get the interest out tax-free, etc. However, there is a special rule of 55 for money in an employer retirement savings plan, such as a 401k. This special rule says if you do retire at the age of 55 or later, then you can't access your current funds in your current employer's 401k, not an old 401k, but a current 401k, at the age of 55 instead of 59 and a half without any penalties. So obviously what you're trying to figure out is if you do get laid off and you get a new job, whether you can roll your current 401k money over to the new 401k so that if you do retire at age 55, you would be able to access that money without a penalty. And the answer is yes, you can do that. You just need to make sure your new employer will allow incoming rollovers, because some employers don't allow that. However, if they do, then yes, you can do this. Then if you do separate from service or retire from your new employer in the year you turn 55 or older, you will be able to access that money without any penalties, and that would be a very good thing for you. Okay, our next question is likely to be on the minds of many people out there, and it comes from Mitchell, and he writes, "Hello, Brian. I read somewhere if we need to withdraw a required minimum distribution but don't need the money, we can convert the RMD to a Roth IRA. Is this true? Thank you in advance, Mitchell." Hey there, Mitchell. No, it's not true. It does not work. A conversion to a Roth IRA is actually a rollover, and RMDs can never be rolled over. However, once you meet your required minimum distribution, then you can do a conversion with any additional amount. The government does not allow you to convert an RMD. So you must take the RMD and pay taxes on it, reinvest it if you don't need the money in some other type of account, but you can't convert it. But any amount above that, you can convert. So I hope that was helpful to you.
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0: All right, we received a question from Angela, and she writes, "Hello, Brian. I listened to your show last week on inflation. I am 67 years old and was looking to retire at the end of this year. With the recent giant upswing in gas prices, groceries, etc., I'm wondering if it is still even a viable option for me. Should I wait to see where the inflation rate finally settles before deciding? If I retire and inflation continues to eat into my savings, can I change my mind and begin working again? Thanks in advance for any advice you can give. I worked hard to get this point. I'm pretty discouraged to find myself in this position. Thank you again, Angela." Well, hey, Angela, you're certainly not alone here. Obviously, this time period we are going through is very bad for people who are planning on retiring this year or who recently retired and didn't plan for inflation. So I certainly can understand your worry and concern. You asked the question, if you retire and inflation continues to eat into your savings, can you change your mind and go back to work? Well, you certainly can do that. It's just a matter of whether you're able to get your old job back or get a different job, which is just something you'd have to figure out at that point. Should you continue to work and wait and see where the inflation rate finally settles before deciding to retire? Well, that depends on many factors, such as how much money you have saved now, how much your income needs will be, what your tax situation will be, do you have enough money to meet your budget even with higher inflation, etc. There's a lot of variables and factors that go into that decision. So that is something you would need to talk with a retirement professional about and see where you're at. You would need to sit down and see if you're in good enough position to retire even with high inflation going on right now. Now, no one knows where things are finally going to settle. Obviously, things of inflation's come down a lot in the last several months, but again, still higher than it was. And many professionals think inflation is not going to ever get back down to where it used to be. So they believe we're going to be in a more expensive position for a long period of time. So again, you just need to have someone look at your plan to see if it can handle that and to meet your needs before you make that decision to retire. If you have any follow-up questions for us, we'd be happy to help. But again, reach out to someone who has retirement planning knowledge and is a professional in that area with a fiduciary duty who can help you put all the factors together so you make the proper decision. 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We will be right back.
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0: Welcome back to the Retirement Money Matters Show. We are in the middle of our question and answer show for June, so let's get to our next question, which comes from Tim, and he writes, "Dear Brian, I am 65 years old, married, and considering retirement, but I'm not quite ready yet. I have worked for the same company for over 30 years. I recently got an offer from the company offering me a lump sum payment in exchange for my pension. With so many companies failing during these hard times, I'm wondering if it would be safer to take the lump sum payment and avoid the risk of the company failing and my pension disappearing. My wife has not worked outside the home and will be depending on that pension if something happens to me. So is there a way to take the lump sum payment and still make sure her needs are covered? Should I even be considering giving up my pension for a lump sum payment? Thank you, Tim." Well, hey, Tim, it's a great question. A lot of factors go into this decision, and it's a very important decision. So the first thing you need to do is compare what the pension amount is going to be versus what the lump sum amount is. Basically, there are some calculations that need to be done to see if you take the lump sum payment, whether you can get the money invested in something specific that the return on that investment will provide roughly the same amount as the pension income. I've done a lot of these, and in some cases, the lump sum is the option to take. It's definitely the best thing to do, and I've also done a lot of these where the lump sum is not the best option to take, and the pension is the way to go. So if you're concerned about the company failing, and if the calculations look decent, then you can take the lump sum, because there are some retirement planning tools out there you could put that lump sum money into that will basically be able to give you a pension-like income for the rest of your life and the rest of your spouse's life as well. So that could be a very good thing. Also, if both of you don't live a long time and you don't end up using all that lump sum money, then the nice thing is the balance will pass to your beneficiaries. So there are ways to kind of set up a pension with your own type of company pension without using the pension company money if your employer is offering you a lump sum and you're not comfortable leaving the money with that company. So there's a lot of different ways you can do this. The first and foremost thing you must do is work with a retirement professional to do those calculations and to figure out if the lump sum is the right thing to do. Then, if so, try to figure out what you will do with that lump sum money to provide you that income guarantee for both you and your wife's lifetime. So definitely meet with a retirement professional who has income and tax expertise to help you with this. If you want our assistance, you can reach out to us at 888-505-5631 or get a hold of us through our website at HayesAdvisoryGroup.com, H-A-Y-E-S, AdvisoryGroup.com. Okay, next question comes from Elaine, and she writes, "Dear Brian, I'm 73 years old and will have to take an RMD this year on one of my accounts. Is it better to take the RMD in monthly installments or all at once? Thank you, Elaine." Well, hey, Elaine, the answer to this question will be based on your individual situation and individual preference. For some people, it is better to take it in a lump sum, but for others, it's better to take it in monthly installments. It just all depends on your unique and individual situation. There are no specific advantages either way. It just really depends on what your individual needs are. All right, we have a question here about withdrawals from inherited Roth IRAs from Sandra. And she writes, "Hello, Brian. I'm currently trying to do some estate planning and would like to know whether my beneficiaries will be able to take withdrawals from a Roth IRA after I pass away. If so, will the withdrawals be tax-free? Thank you, Sandra." Hey there. Yeah, of course, the Roth IRA is a tax-free type of account. So as long as you have met the guidelines to make it tax-free, then your beneficiaries will be able to take the money out of that account tax-free. Now, as far as whether they will be able to access it right away, in most circumstances, the answer is yes. Roth IRAs come with beneficiaries, and whoever you name as the beneficiary will have access to that money right away after the claim forms are completed. Now, sometimes there is confusion about this because assets that pass on through a will can go through probate, and those types of assets can be held up for a while. so you may not have access to those types of accounts until probate is settled, which can take some time. However, with accounts that pass on via beneficiaries, such as IRAs, Roth IRAs, and insurance contracts, that money is generally available right away because it goes directly to the beneficiaries and bypasses probate. So in your situation, it's coming from a Roth IRA, so they should be able to access it right away and tax-free. Okay, next up is a question from Jessica, and she writes, Dear Brian, I am 47 years old and still working. I would like to start investing some of my money for retirement, but with the current state of things, such as inflation, gas prices, cost of medical insurance, and medical services, I'm worried about tying up my money for the future and not having enough to survive in the present. Are there any investments or accounts out there that I could contribute to and still be able to get my money without penalties if I need to live on it? Thank you, Jessica. Well, hey there, Jessica. Certainly understand your question and your concern. The good news is the answer to that question is yes. There are a lot of different ways you could do this and still be able to get to the money if you needed to. Now, one of the ways that is very popular right now is the Roth IRA. Now, most people think the Roth IRA money is tied up to age 59 and a half, but it is not. For Roth contributions, the amount you contribute to a Roth IRA, it is not tied up to age 59 and a half. Only the interest earnings a Roth makes are tied up to age 59 and a half in order to be able to take them out tax and penalty free. But you can access the money you contribute to a Roth IRA at any time you need it without any taxes or penalties. So if you qualify to be able to contribute to a Roth, I recommend you start with that.
2: Because you are 47 years old, you could contribute up to $7,500 to that account per year, and you'd have access to that $7,500 if you needed it at any time without any taxes or penalties.
0: There are other types of accounts you could do this with as well. So the answer to your question is yes, there are types of accounts out there that you can save money into and get to it if you need it. Okay, looks like we have time for one more question today, and it comes from Donovan, and he writes, Dear Brian, I'm 24 years old and about to begin working for a company that offers 401k plans and Roth 401k plans. I figure you're never too young to start planning for the future and would like to open up a retirement savings account, but I don't know which option I should choose. Having just moved out on my own, it sounds attractive to defer paying the taxes on my earnings until later when I'm more established and have more disposable income, but I'm wondering if I should just bite the bullet and pay the taxes now. Any advice that you can share would be welcome. Thank you, Donovan. Well, it's a great question, Donovan. Again, we've said it 100 times on the show. Saving money for retirement is very, very important, but how you save is more important. And trying to determine whether you should save on a pre-tax basis in a traditional 401k or IRA versus in a Roth IRA or Roth 401k is a key decision to make in order to maximize the benefits for your future. It really comes down to your individual situation as which way you should go here. In most of the circumstances we have seen lately, with tax rates being historically very low right now and with the probability of tax rates being a lot higher in the future, it may very well make sense for you to forgo the tax break benefit now and invest the money in the Roth 401k. That way, when you retire, you can access the money later on down the road. It will be all tax-free, which could benefit you and not cause your Social Security and other types of incomes to be taxed as well. I would say that if you're making a lot of money right now and are in a very high tax bracket, it may be beneficial for you to take the tax break now, especially if you feel you would be in a lower bracket later on. However, for many people who are in the lower tax brackets now or the mid-range brackets who expect tax rates to be higher in the future, I would say be very careful about saving on a pre-tax basis right now because, again, you're putting yourself in a position where the amount of taxes you save today is probably going to be a lot less than the taxes you're going to pay later. So if you think about it, why would you want to save taxes now with the agreement you will have to pay a lot more later? Most people would not want to do that. Well, that's all the time we have for today. We're glad you joined us, and we appreciate everyone who sent in their questions. If you have any questions for us, follow-up questions, you can reach out to us, 888-505-5631. Again, 888-505-5631. 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
3: 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Thank you so much for listening. We'll be back next week. The opinions expressed by Brian Hayes and guests on this radio show are their own and do not reflect the opinions of this radio station. All statements and opinions expressed are based upon information considered reliable, although it should not be relied upon as such. Any statements or opinions are subject to change without notice. Investments involve risk, and unless otherwise stated, are not guaranteed. Past performance cannot be used as an indicator to determine future results. Any strategies mentioned may not be suitable for everyone. Information expressed does not take into account your specific situation or objectives and is not intended as recommendations appropriate for you. The information provided is not intended as tax or legal advice and should not be relied on as such. Before acting on any information mentioned, please consult with an independent, qualified tax or investment advisor to determine if it is suitable for your specific situation. This program is designed to provide accurate and authoritative information with regard to the subject covered. Any examples are for illustrative purposes only and do not take into account your particular investment objectives, financial situation, or needs, and may not be suitable for all investors. It is not intended to project the performance of any specific investment and is not a solicitation or recommendation of any investment strategy. Index or fixed annuities are not designed for short-term investments and may be subject to caps, restrictions, fees, and surrender charges as described in the annuity contract. Guarantees are backed by the financial strength and claims paying ability of the insurer. 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
9: On Monday, a JetBlue jet reported hitting a drone while landing at JFK. The FAA logs more than 100 drone sightings near airports every month. 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For a decade, top drone maker DJI blocked its drones from airports and stadiums. Early last year, DJI pulled that block. Now the drone just flashes a warning you tap right past. Illegal flights exploded, and the Secretary of Transportation has had enough. The Fed sees more than 500 drones around World Cup cities this month alone. The laws didn't change, the enforcement did. 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My advice, check the free Before You Fly app for every takeoff. 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For more tech smarts, get my free newsletter. 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
12: With SRA News, I'm Bob Agnew in Washington. As the nation prepares to celebrate its 250th anniversary, thousands converging on Washington, and some are looking back over the past 2.5 centuries and up to the current day. Public policy expert and former Trump economic advisor Steve Moore told the Salem Radio Network this week, it's been an amazing history for this country.
13: How could you have so many amazing people at the same place at the same time? Everyone from Ben Franklin to George Washington to Thomas Jefferson to Patrick Henry to John Adams, James Madison, Monroe. I mean, when has that ever happened? How is it like an act of God that you would have? It was the greatest assemblage of men ever in the history of the world.
12: And Moore is a public policy expert, a former Trump economic advisor, and author of the daily Hotline newsletter from the Committee to Unleash Prosperity. A massive heat wave embracing Americans as they try to celebrate the 4th of July today. It's in gripping really most of the eastern part of the country, about a third of it. This homeless man trying to get by in Nashville says he is sure grateful for those city workers putting up those cooling stations and handing out cold water.
14: It's been really hot, sweating, dripping, as you can see. It's just miserable, honestly, but this helps so much, like, oh my goodness. But even with the shade and a tent, you know what I'm saying, it's four walls closed in, no fan, it gets hot.
12: These folks among those visiting the National Mall here in Washington talking about how great America is and worth celebrating.
15: We are all many, but we all become one, for no matter where we come from, what we look like, who we love, what we're a part of, we are still one nation united together. That's what we make of being American.
16: One nation under God, indivisible, for liberty and justice for all. Go USA.
12: And this is SRN News.
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18: 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A look at America's founding principles and the leaders who shaped our nation.
19: March 4th, 1865. The Civil War was nearing its end. The nation was exhausted, divided, and grieving. On that day, President Abraham Lincoln delivered his second inaugural address, just 700 words spoken in about 7 minutes. 41 days later, Lincoln would be assassinated. Yet the words he spoke that day still echo through history. In that brief address, Lincoln referenced God 14 times, spoke of prayer, and quoted scripture repeatedly. He reminded Americans that both sides of the conflict shared a common faith, saying both read the same Bible and pray to the same God, and each invokes his aid against the other. Lincoln understood that political division alone could not explain the nation's crisis. More than 160 years later, America still wrestles with division, truth, and our dependence on God. The question is whether we'll remember the wisdom Lincoln left behind.
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24: Today, expect mostly cloudy skies and high humidity with a thunderstorm later this afternoon, reaching a high of 90. Tonight will be partly cloudy and humid with a low of 80. Tomorrow will bring solid cloud cover and a few thunderstorms, also reaching a high of 90. Monday, we'll see periods of clouds and sunshine with a chance of a thunderstorm in the afternoon and a high of 91. I'm meteorologist Jason Caterina. That's your exclusive AccuWeather forecast on AM 930, The Answer.
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27: Hey, good morning, and welcome to Ask the Doctor. I'm Dr. Michael Lang, your host as usual. First of all, I'd like to wish each and every one of you a very happy, healthy, and safe 4th of July. Today is much more than fireworks, parades, and cookouts. Independence Day reminds us of the incredible blessings we have as Americans, the freedoms we enjoy, the opportunities we've been given, and the sacrifices made by so many brave men and women who have defended this great nation throughout our history. To all of our active military, veterans, first responders, and their families, thank you for your service and your sacrifice. We are forever grateful. This holiday also reminds me how thankful I am for all of you. This year marks over three decades since Ask the Doctor first aired back in April of 1993. I tell you, time flies when you're having fun. What started as a local live medical talk show has grown into what I believe is the longest running syndicated live medical talk show in the country. That simply would not have been possible without your incredible loyalty and support. Week after week, year after year, you've tuned in, called with your questions, shared your stories, and trusted me with your health. I truly consider it an honor and a privilege to be a small part of your lives. Many of you have been listening to me for over 33 years, nonstop. The success of this radio program has also helped build everything else we've been blessed to accomplish, from the Lang Eye Institute to Fortify Vitamins. The trust you've placed in me over the years has allowed us to grow while always staying true to our mission, helping people see better, feel better, and live healthier lives through education, cutting-edge eye care, proper nutrition, and honest recommendations. I'd also like to take a moment to thank my incredible team. To every member of the Lang Eye Institute family, the Fortify family, thank you from the bottom of my heart. Your dedication, compassion, professionalism, and commitment to excellence are what make these businesses so very special. Every day, you go above and beyond for our patients and customers. And I appreciate each and every one of you more than words can express. I certainly couldn't say thank you without recognizing the most important person in my life, my beautiful, brilliant wife, Tammy. She has been by my side from the very beginning, through the long hours, the challenges, the victories, and the countless dreams that we've pursued together. She has always believed in our vision. Her leadership, wisdom, work ethic, love have helped take both Lang Eye Institute and Fortify Vitamins to levels I could never have achieved by myself. Tammy, thank you for everything you do every single day. I love you and I appreciate you more than you'll ever know. Now, before we go to today's special Best of Ask the Doctor program, I'd like to leave you with one important health message because I got to get going. I'm spending some time with the family on the 4th of July. Over the past 30 plus years, I've discussed thousands of health topics and recommended many different nutritional supplements. People often ask me, Dr. Lang, if you could recommend only one supplement, what would it be? Without hesitation, my answer is a high-quality omega-3 fish oil. The scientific research supporting omega-3 fatty acids continues to grow every year, from supporting cardiovascular health, brain health, eye health, joint health, and healthy inflammation to benefiting overall wellness. Omega-3s remain one of the most important nutrients that many people simply don't get enough of. 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So if you're thinking about stocking up or trying Fortify Super Omega for the first time, this is an excellent opportunity. We're not going to offer a deal like this again until our fall festival in November. Once again, from my family to yours, thank you for your friendship, your trust, and continued support over all these years. Have a wonderful, safe, and blessed 4th of July. Enjoy time with your family and friends. Celebrate responsibly and take a moment to appreciate the freedoms we are fortunate to enjoy. God bless you. God bless our military. God bless the United States of America. Now sit back, relax, and enjoy this special edition of Ask the Doctor. Happy 4th of July, everyone.
0: Now, let me ask you something, Dr. Somerton. A lot of time patients will come in and, you know, they don't want to be dilated for whatever reason. Now, we can't force them to be dilated, but we can use very weak drops now, just a 0.5% tropicamide that will dilate the majority of people and they won't be dilated that long. Also, we have the OptiMap capability to look at the retina very carefully, especially if, you know, they're going to be playing baseball that day or doing something where they really can't be dilated. So we do have options to dilation. But really, the dilation is extremely important. And can you go over why it's so important for our patients to be dilated?
1: Right. When we dilate the eyes, that's like opening a window so we can see directly at the structures. And that's the nice part. We don't have to inject any needles to see. We don't need any special thing other than a light and a magnifier. Once that pupil is open, the reason we dilate it is because normally when we shine a light in your eye, your pupil constricts and then we can't see in the eye. So we need the dilation to open that pupil so it allows us to see the structures, the lens of your eye. We get a really clear picture of that entire lens to look at your cataract, what type of cataract you have. You can have different types of cataracts, how far along the cataract is. And then through the cataract, we see the gel of the eye. So people talk about floaters in the eye. That's in that vitreous gel of your eye. And we can actually see little strands floating around, little particles floating around. We want to make sure there's no blood there. And then beyond that, the very back of the eye, the retina, which is a crucial part, not only of your eye health, but a reflection of your overall health. We're looking for signs of diabetes, uncontrolled high blood pressure, signs of stroke in the eye. And that can take us deeper into the nerve that connects your eye to your brain. So that's a direct connection to your brain. And we can look for swelling. We can look for changes. We all know we're looking for glaucoma. And then right in the very center of your eye, you have a macula. And people hear about macular degeneration. We're looking for swelling there. We're looking for signs of inflammation, little drusen spots. It's going to put you high risk for macular degeneration. There's all kinds of things that we can see directly just by opening up that pupil and using our equipment to see it.
0: And right, an eye exam may not only be vision saving, but ultimately it could be life saving, because we can also detect oftentimes some of the signs and first signs of systemic health problems. Like Dr. Summerton mentioned, we are looking at the vasculature network. And especially if we do technology like the OCT angiogram and the OptoMap and things like this, we can actually go under the retina and look at the tiny little capillaries and oftentimes detect some vascular problems even before we would with routine, you know, eye exam equipment. So the key is early detection. You know, we can oftentimes detect how your body is handling hypertension and high blood pressure and diabetes, atherosclerotic plaque. With what we do called autofluorescence, that's with the OptoMap or the OCT. We can actually look for a metabolic waste product in your retina called lipofuscin. And if you have lipofuscin in your retina, you know, then you could have this waste product in your brain also. So this can sometimes be a telltale sign of not only things like macular degeneration, but potential early dementia. And then we can make some adjustments in your lifestyle, believe it or not. Dietary changes, weight management, exercise, things like curcumin that we're going to talk about, and other supplements that may be beneficial from a natural standpoint. So the eye is the window to the body. Some people say it's the window to the soul as well. That's a whole nother show. Anyway, you're listening to Ask the Doctors. If you guys and gals have a question out there, give us a call. 1-877-969-8600. That's 877-969-8600. Also, you can learn more simply at drmichaellang.com. 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So go to drmichaellang.com. Also, follow me on Instagram, and that's a good way you can save a lot of money, because I'll do a flash sale on my personal Instagram site. There's only two Instagrams that we have, Dr. Michael Lang _ and Fortify Vitamins. Those are the only two. Any other Instagram that has my face on it or my vitamins on it is fake and it's a scam. So beware. Dr. Michael Lang _ is my Instagram. It has a blue check, so it's legit. We're getting close to 300,000 followers. I recommend you follow me on Dr. Michael Lang Instagram because, you know, once a week or so, I'll do a flash sale. It might be for 10 hours. It might be for 24 hours, where the discount code can be pretty big. And depending on my mood, sometimes it's 50% and it's only for a short period of time. So sign up, follow on Dr. Michael Lang _ at Instagram. Okay, we are going to wish everybody a happy Memorial Day. This is Memorial Day weekend. Lang Eye Institute will be closed on Monday. All weekend, I'm not the slave driver people say I am. We are closed Monday. And we're closed this Saturday at the Fortify Nutrition Center in Clearwater. We're closed at the Lang Nutrition Center today. And we're also closed on Monday at Fortify Nutrition Center in Clearwater, Lang Nutrition Center in Ocala, Lang Eye Institute in Ocala. But we will be open Tuesday. We'll be back in the saddle. So if you'd like to see Dr. Summerton, Dr. Caputi, myself, Dr. Lang, and we have a new doctor we're going to announce very soon, you can come to the Lang Eye Institute. I'm going to give you the phone number twice. So get a pen and paper, write this down. Remember, we take Medicare, we take most insurances, and we still take cash, unlike many places. So the phone number is 352 352-753-4014. That's for the Lang Eye Institute. Tuesday, we'll be answering the phones. That's 352-753-4014. And I see somebody chiming in, asking me on my Instagram. Last week, we were talking about a system to help build muscle while losing fat. It sounded wonderful, and I want to know what it is. All right. They didn't write it down, obviously. So we were talking. Last week was a tape because I was hanging out and helping my brother with some medical issues in New Orleans. But so we ran it twice. And that's the Fortify Fit Transformation System. 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And there's other ways to find it on there. And it's Fortify Fit Transformation System. Well, what this is, it's a combination of our all new meal replacement called Fortify Fit Meal. And it's also, you get the Fortify Creapure Creatine HMB Vitamin D, and you get the Rejuvenate. So it helps you build muscle while you're losing weight, and it helps the wrinkly skin not be as bad while you're losing weight fairly rapidly. So it's great for anybody and everybody at any age, but it is certainly great for people that are trying to lose weight naturally. And that's kind of what we're going to talk about today, Dr. Summerton. We're going to start talking a little bit about collagen first. Collagen is the main component in the Fortify Rejuvenate. And people don't realize, but collagen is the most abundant protein in the body. And production, I hear, starts to decline at about 23 to 25 years of age. Our collagen production starts to drop. And there's a lot of people out there, including us, that use topical creams. And a lot of people think that the creams are going to be the cure-all. It's going to make them look younger. I see a lot of advertisements out there, you know, use this cream, and you'll see the before and after picture, and it's just amazing. The creams do help. But, you know, beauty isn't just external. Beauty starts from within. And Dr. Summerton, we are going to talk more about this in a second, but we're going to go to the phones first because we're getting loaded up, and we're going to go to New Orleans first.
2: This
0: and
2: call will be...
0: I think that's Pauline in New Orleans. Pauline, thanks for holding.
2: Oh, that's fine. Thank you, Dr. Lang. I enjoy your show.
0: Thank you.
2: I have a borderline glaucoma, and I see the doctor regularly. I'm in my later 60s. I don't have a problem with my weight. I have low blood pressure. I believe in a natural approach and supplements, exercises, but when I see my doctor, he says there's nothing I can do other than taking these drops, these Lanoprost drops. And I hope that there's a diet or supplement I can take that might help. I know he says it's borderline, but I know I have it. I want to try to stop it if possible.
0: That's a great question. I'm glad you called. So first of all, you said you have low blood pressure. How low is
2: yes.
0: it? How low is it? What's your typical blood pressure reading?
2: Oh, 130, 135.
0: Over what?
2: I don't remember, but it's not bad.
0: All right, so what you want to make sure, Pauline, you want to make sure your blood pressure isn't too low, because too low can actually accelerate glaucoma. So that bottom number should be 70 or above. So 130 over 70, 120 over 70, 110 over 70. If it drops below 70, that's not ideal for glaucoma because that decreases the blood flow to the optic nerve, okay? So you sound like you're in pretty good shape and you're still pretty young. I mean, you're not 70 yet, so 60 is like the new 40. And I'm right behind you, and I'm from New Orleans as well. But there are some things you can do. I mean, you need to get in the best shape of your life. So cardiovascular, you got to be fit. So go out and walk or treadmill or bike. Cardiovascular exercise can improve circulation to the optic nerve, can lower intraocular pressure kind of naturally, all right? Are you on a statin drug by any chance for cholesterol?
2: No.
0: Good.
2: No, and I have a dog, so we walk every morning.
0: Perfect. And then, so there is a vitamin I created, all right? So you want to know if there's anything natural. Now, this does not replace your latanoprost, but it can work in conjunction with your latanoprost. And then sometimes it brings the pressure down even lower. And then who knows? Then maybe your doctor stops one of the drugs if you're on it. But it's called eye pressure and neurocognitive support. Eye pressure and neurocognitive support. And it's a combination of bilberry, pine bark extract, and Numentix, a spearmint extract. And there's studies on the website at fortify.com that show it indeed can lower intraocular pressure. It works really well with latanoprost. So not only does it lower intraocular pressure, but it can help with neuroprotection. And that's something we really want, is to protect those ganglion cells around your optic nerve from dying off regardless of the pressure. And then I would consume a lot of fish. You're right there in New Orleans, sportsman paradise. So, you know, there's no excuse. You can eat fresh fish frequently. And some of the best fish is the fatty fish. So salmon, sardines, you know, herring, mackerel, things like that. They're very high in omega-3. And then the other piece of the puzzle, if you're not eating a lot of fish, taking a good omega-3 fish oil, like Fortify Super Omega, once or twice a day. And all of this can work synergistically together at promoting, you know, a healthy environment for your optic nerve to, you know, flourish. But you got to see your eye doctor frequently. I'm going to let Dr. Somerton chime in because, you know, glaucoma is the sneak thief of your sight. And people that don't have routine eye care never know they have it until it's too late. Right, Dr. Somerton?
1: Right, because you can't feel it and you don't know it's too late, because you can actually have 20/20 vision and have glaucoma because it's affecting your vision from the periphery, your side vision, and coming in. And so you can have little tiny blind spots forming that you don't know until obviously it's too late, because once you have the blind spots, unfortunately, we can't get those back as of right now. But that's with glaucoma and why we want prevention and why we want to catch it as soon as possible and start treating it, because we want to prevent those blind spots from forming in the first place and keeping that pressure down and keeping that oxygen flowing to the nerve. And so, like you said, if that blood pressure drops too low, especially at nighttime, or smokers, that can make it worse, or even untreated sleep apnea. That's a big one right now. There's a lot of people out there with sleep apnea. And if you have sleep apnea, you need to make sure you're wearing the CPAP or the BPAP machines to get that oxygen, because your nerve in your eye needs it too. And there is some evidence that I think we need to dive deeper into the research, but that severe cold exposure. So if you have glaucoma, you want to stay away from those cold plunges that are kind of popular. They're putting stress and constricting those blood vessels and limiting some oxygen for that amount of time, especially if you have more advanced glaucoma.
2: And how could I get more oxygen to my eyes?
1: Anything that improves your heart rate. So you walking, walking a little brisker with your dog, that's great, especially when you're doing it in the morning, like around sunrise, or in the evening around sunset time. Then you're getting a lot of that beneficial red light as well, and that's improving the eyes too. So you'll get your heart rate up from the walking, and you'll get that nice healing red light. That's before the UV or after the UV is gone.
2: I do. Well, my eyes are very dry. I take these refresh, I put some drops, refresh drops, but after a few minutes, they're dry again. You think it's another condition or I mean.
1: They can be tied in together. You can have dry eye, but unfortunately, when we put people on glaucoma drops, one of the things we have to be aware of, they have preservatives in them. And unfortunately, one of the side effects of the latanoprost is making your eyes a little red and a little drier. So usually when you take the latanoprost at night, we advise you when you wake up in the morning to put in a preservative-free lubricating drop, something like Optase Hylo Forte is one of my favorites. 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We want that preservative free. 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
2: And what is the name of the without preservatives, the drops?
1: So one that I like is made by Optase, and it's called Hylo Forte. Hylo means hyaluronic acid, and Forte is for strong.
0: 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We have the Optase Hylo, and also the Fortify Super Omega. Plus, you can look at the research behind the Fortify Eye Pressure and Neurocognitive Support Supplement, and you can actually see the studies all at the fortify.com website. So you can check that out. And then there's a question, a section called Ask the Doctor. You fill that out. It comes directly to my email. So if you have questions, you can always get in touch with me 24/7.
2: Thank you. Thank you. I appreciate it.
0: And Pauline, a little more jambalaya.
2: All right. Thank you.
0: All right. You take care.
2: It was a pleasure talking to both of you. You take care.
0: Thank you.
2: Bye-bye.
1: You too.
0: And that's
1: you.
0: A shout out to New Orleans. So she's probably listening on WRNO, which used to be Where the Rock of New Orleans when I was a kid, but now it's talk radio. All right. Phone lines are open. 877-969-8600. That's 877-969-8600. Remember, Fortify is spelled F-O-R-T-I-F-E-Y-E, fortify.com. And, remember, a lot of you that listen on New Orleans, that's 2 hours earlier. That's 7 to 8 in the morning, and we're in Tampa Bay 9 to 10. So if you want to do the live show, you can just follow me on Instagram, Dr. Michael Lang _, and you can always call in on the toll-free number during that hour if you want to get on the show live. All right. Before we talk about college, and we're going to go see what Steve has to say. He's been patiently waiting. Steve in Clearwater, good morning.
3: Yeah, you know, in the summer, they always have on the weather report the UV index, you know, like at 11 o'clock, it'll be 8, and at 12 o'clock, it'll be 10, and they get, it's sort of a numerical indication of how dangerous it is to your skin. Well, I got to thinking about it, is would that, those same numbers apply to the retina and damage? And no, they don't. The numbers are most dangerous, and I'll tell you why. At noon, at absolute noon, you are actually safer than a few hours before noon. And here's why. If the sun is directly overhead, the retina is shielded by your skull and by your eyebrows. But in the late morning, it's coming in sideways, and it's more likely to directly hit the retina. Do you understand what I'm saying?
0: Absolutely.
3: So what I've calculated is, using the cosine of the angles, you are probably most likely to have damage at about 40 degrees elevation of the sky. That would be maybe 10 o'clock, no, maybe about 11 o'clock to about 2 o'clock. But there's another thing you have to remember. The midpoint is not noon. The midpoint is solar noon, which, because we're on daylight savings time, takes it to 1 o'clock, and then we're halfway into the time zone at another half hour. And so right now, solar noon, when the sun is most overhead, is around 1:25, 1:30 in the afternoon. Another thing is that I found out when I was doing this is one thing that can happen is if you think of an animal, during the day, the sun is gradually increasing. Okay, he never goes from complete darkness to bright light. We go from inside out into the sun. Our eyes, our retina produces enzymes like superoxide dismutase and glutathione that, when we go outside, the body produces more of these enzymes to protect our retinas, but it takes about 20 minutes to adjust. So if you go from a relatively, not dark, but a relatively lower level ultraviolet light area, like inside your house, and then all of a sudden you go out in the sun, your eyes have not prepared this defense in terms of their enzymatic protection of the retina itself. So it takes about 20 minutes to get the catalase is very important too, to get these enzymes, these protective enzymes, up to the level. So when you first go outside, you that's when you really are vulnerable to damage. Now here's where I need you to help me. I've said a lot of things and a lot of timelines. I'm trying to develop an index for that, all those facts put together, the angle of the sun. Also humidity, you know, water can filter out some of these things. I'm trying to find out a way to produce an index that is for the retina

0: time, I got a pretty simple thing. In the meantime, everybody out there listening, wear a hat, all right? And wear a good pair of sunglasses when you're out at that time period. Hat and a good pair of sunglasses, that's going to help protect you, especially if you're fair complected, and double especially if you've had cataract surgery now, because the human crystalline lens has been removed, which absorbs a lot of that harmful UV and blue light. But now I got a question for you, and Dr. Sumbedin's biting at the bit because she probably already knows the answer on this one. So since you already mentioned the most dangerous times, which I agree are probably between 10 and 2, what's the best time to be out there that actually may have some anti-aging attributes, may support the mitochondria and ATP production? What do you think the best time to be out in the sun is without sunglasses?
1: Probably right after sunrise, because you're getting the maximum ratio between blue and red light. Since the light is coming in at an angle, it has to go through a deeper amount of atmospheric filtering, and that's what I would think. Now, it might not be exactly at sunrise. It might be just a little bit so that it gets over that that horizon cloud deck.
0: Right. So we're going to let Dr. Sumbedin chime in on this, because that's an area, like I said, she was biting at the bit. I can tell.
2: Well, to simplify it, just like everything else, there's an app for it, and it's called D-Minder, as in the letter D, as in vitamin D, D-Minder. And I've used this app for years and years. And you put in your location, your zip code, and you put in your skin type. And because the rays of the sun are going to change depending on how far you are from the equator, and what you're talking about, solar noon, that is all tracked. The solar noon is when you get the most amount of vitamin D production in your skin from the sun. And it will tell you with your skin type how long to be out there and how much vitamin D you're going to produce in your skin. And then it will also tell you when the UV is out. So we're talking about the safest part for your eyes and your skin is around sunrise and sunset. That is when it's majority red, infrared, before the UV comes out. So you don't have to worry about sunscreen, sunglasses, because there's no UV radiation, but it is dependent upon where you live, how far the equator you are, so that this little D-Minder app simplifies that all for you and tells you where you're at and what time you can be out and be safe.
0: So right after the sun rises and right before the sun sets, you can sit out in the sun, reap the benefits of the red light without any sunglasses. And Steve, we got to go because we're getting loaded up on some more questions.
1: Okay, super. Have a good day.
0: Take care.
1: Happy
0: Steve.
1: Labor Day.
0: All right. You're listening to Ask the Doctors. Give us a call at 877-969-8600. That's 877-969-8600. We're getting ready to talk about collagen. And one reason we're going to talk about collagen is because of the Fortify Rejuvenate that we actually developed that has a marine collagen tripeptide, not a peptide that absorbs much more rapidly. But we're going to talk about why this powdered collagen with other ingredients is so good for your skin. Like I said, beauty from within. But we're going back to the phones. Let's go to David in Tampa. David, good morning. Welcome to the program.
3: Good morning, doctor. I have this cornea issue. In fact, I'm going back to the doctor in July. All I know is it's swelling. It's the technical name is Fuchs dystrophy.
0: Right.
3: And I was told that possibly I need a transplant, but I also need cataracts before that. I just want to know what your information would be as far as I'm taking eye drops several times a day.
0: Right.
3: 5% solution. I can't think of the name of it, but that is helping me, I guess, as far as keeping the swelling down.
0: Right.
3: I don't have any really symptoms like loss of eyesight that I can tell. Other than they're telling me that I might need a transplant. I'm going back in July to see the doctor.
0: So
3: it's
0: David,
3: been every 6 months.
0: Yeah, so David, there's an old saying, if it ain't broke, don't fix it. And I firmly believe in that. And you just said the telltale sign. You said your vision is still relatively good. So if your vision is adequate and you still have legal driving vision, and your quality of life has not been sacrificed. So a lot of people would develop these endothelial cell dystrophies, and yours is called Fuchs endothelial cell dystrophy. This is a breakdown, kind of an age-related breakdown and the pump, if you will, that keeps the cornea

0: you're hydrated, and it starts to not work well, and your cornea swells. And you can use things like Mura 128, which you're using. It's a sodium chloride solution that reduces the swelling and edema, okay? So that is something that works quite well. Depending, if you start to have really a lot of breakdown, you'll start to develop what we call bolus keratopathy, and you develop these blisters on your cornea that can be very painful. But then we can use things like amniotic membranes, Regenerize drops, I mean, things that can help, all right? But a corneal transplant is an extreme because now they have other things, types of endothelial cell transplants, where they don't remove your entire cornea. They just remove the endothelium, the inner part of your cornea, and it's quite effective versus the old type of, you know, totally removing your cornea and putting a donor tissue on there. So seeing a competent corneal specialist per instructions, I think is a good idea. I mean, just a good optometrist, optometric physician, or medical ophthalmologist can follow Fuchs and treat it medically until it needs to be intervened surgically. But remember, if your vision is adequate to you and you see everything you want, then you probably don't need surgery unless it's causing some sort of physical problem in the eye. And usually Fuchs has to be removed when it's painful or your vision is to the point where it's unacceptable for you, okay? And I would be on some things that can help promote corneal health, things like a good reestified triglyceride omega-3 fish oil. I would probably add something like black currant seed oil because it's high in GLA. And those two combined, the reestified triglyceride form omega-3 like Fortify Super Omega, and then a good black currant seed oil that has a lot of GLA like Fortify Black Currant Seed Oil, they work synergistically together at reducing series 2, 1, and 3 prostaglandins. That's inflammatory components in your eye. And so remember, Fuchs is an inflammatory condition. This isn't a miracle cure, but it will help alleviate some symptoms related to the inflammation, and it will help with dry eye that can compound the problem. So I think if you follow these advice, it'll help. Dr. Summerton, you want to add to this?
1: Yeah, when we talk about, we see corneal dystrophies quite often too, and they affect different layers of the cornea. The Fuchs that you're talking about affects the very inner layer of the cornea. But something to think about is collagen, because majority of the collagen is what we call your stroma, and that's made up mostly of collagen. That's the thickest part of your cornea. Even though Fuchs is affecting the inner layer, it can cause swelling and allow fluid to enter that stroma of your cornea. That's where all that collagen is, and it disrupts the space between the collagen. If your space is disruptive, you lose transparency of that cornea and it becomes hazy. So I'd love to see more studies on taking the collagen. Unfortunately, you don't have them, but it makes sense just of what your cornea is mostly made of to make sure you're getting adequate collagen type 1 in your diet.
0: Right. And David, there's some things you can do. I mean, obviously, we have a supplement called Fortify Rejuvenate that has the marine collagen tripeptide in it. But there's some foods you can eat to help actually increase your own body's collagen production. One's bone broth, okay? And then get a pressure cooker and slow cook, you know, meats that are high in connective tissues, like beef shanks, you know, put that in there. Chicken wings, believe it or not. Eat the chicken skin, okay? The fish skin, whole sardines, right? Even gelatin, you know, Jell-O. All of this is collagen that you can have, and it can help production of your collagen as well. And then things like excess sugar, smoking, alcohol, you know, seed oils, all that can degrade the amount of collagen that's produced. So vitamin C is also very good. So eating a lot of fruits that are high in vitamin C, especially kiwi, is good at helping. So if you eat some kiwi with a beef shank, well, you're good to go.
2: I've been taking collagen, as a matter of fact.
0: All right, Dave, hope that helps. And keep us posted, all right? But remember, use your vision as a gauge of how bad you're getting, okay?
2: I do have, what did I say? Small print, but I read large print. That's, I believe they told me the cataract would be done first.
0: Right. So that's true. So if you've got a cataract, then having that cataract removed might be extremely beneficial, and it could aggravate the Fuchs endothelial cell dystrophy. So you want to make sure the cataract surgeon has done thousands of cases. You don't want to see one right out of school and, first day at work after his residency. So make sure it's a seasoned cataract surgeon, and just removing the cataract very well may help you significantly, okay?
2: Good. Thank you.
0: All right, David, you have a great day.
2: Thank you, sir. Bye-bye.
0: Bye-bye. All right, you're listening to Ask the Doctors. I'm Dr. Michael Lang and Dr. Susan Summerton. We can both be seen at the Lang Eye Institute in the Villages, Florida, and soon the Lang Eye Institute in Ocala, Florida. That's probably about 6 months away. We're going to have a big grand opening party, and I promise, or my New Orleans accent is going to come out right now, I guarantee it's going to be a state-of-the-art, unlike anything in the area, eye care center. When you walk through the door, it's going to be like the Ritz-Carlton. So, I got to go out with a bang. That doesn't mean I'm going to die soon. I got at least another 40 years, maybe 50. You never know with AI technology. We're going into, 100 years into the future over the next 3 to 4 years. So we'll be living a lot longer than we're expecting. All right. Phone lines are open. 877-969-8600. That's 877-969-8600. So, Dr. Summerton, I started the show talking about how a lot of people are using a lot of creams, and, we recommend the One Skin, which is a great cream, but really beauty, external beauty kind of starts from within, doesn't it?
1: It does. And that's why we want to focus a little bit on the collagen and marine in particular, because there are marine collagen peptides. They're just small amino chain acids that's derived from fish collagen. And they're hydrolyzed, meaning they're like broken down into little smaller peptides that are easy for the body to absorb and utilize. And the peptides are just more bioavailability. So we know that collagen matters for like skin, hair, nails, joints, tendons, ligaments, blood vessels. And we mentioned before the cornea and the connective tissue of the eye. We do have some collagen production naturally, but unfortunately, beginning in your mid-20s, that collagen production naturally declines, and especially women out there after menopause, it rapidly declines. If you're out in the sun, if you're a smoker, if you have stress, if you have poor sleep, if you have high sugar, all those accelerate that collagen breakdown. Then we get the wrinkles, the thinning skin, the joint stiffness, slower healing, reduced skin elasticity, and kind of brittle hair and nails. So we want to help all that. And we know it's hard. You mentioned some things, the bone broth, the chicken skin, to get it from our diet, but not many of us are eating enough of that in our diet. So again, we don't want to substitute your diet. We want to supplement what you're missing out on. And that's why we like that marine collagen peptide that's in the Rejuvenate, so that we know you're getting the absorption and it's going to have those internal benefits from within.
0: Right. So we worked on that for many, many years, worked on the flavor systems in it. It comes in three flavors. It comes in chocolate, cherry vanilla, and pink lemonade, and it also comes unflavored. And by the way, the unflavored is the most popular. And, we've had a few back orders over the year because it's been selling quite rapidly. A lot of pretty famous people have been on it, and they've been, Instagramming it and Facebooking it, and it's kind of gone viral. And rightfully so, because it works. We've already got probably 900 reviews on it on the website under fortify.com and throughout the other social media, because people are constantly rebuying it. And if they rebuy it, it means it does work. And I got to tell you, people know that I've had broke my right leg in 5 places, racing motocross, broke my back and my neck, and I live in pain. And, I take the omega-3, I take our next gen curcumin, and all that helps. But it wasn't until I'd been on the Rejuvenate for probably 5 months, maybe 6 months constantly, and I took 2 a day, but my knee, back, and neck are feeling much better. And I think it's helped the most, combined with the omega-3, and it certainly has helped my skin, the moisture in my skin, but the main thing is the pain in my knee is significantly better. So a lot of you see me limp a lot. I'm not limping anywhere near as much. So try it. It's called Fortify Rejuvenate. It has a marine collagen tripeptide, which is even smaller than a peptide. We had almost an exclusive for the first year. But now other companies are using it. It's called Moracal Marine Collagen Tripeptide. You only have 1 gram, and that's equal to 10 to 20 grams of the collagen peptides people are taking. So it's very small. It absorbs very quickly. But also, we added German hyaluronic acid for the skin and the joints. We added rice ceramides, the exact ceramides used in these studies that actually help reduce crepey skin. And then we added something called Dermaval. That's 9 superfoods developed by dermatologists and nutraceuticals that have been shown to help the body enhance production of collagen and elastin after being on it for 12 weeks. Then we added liposomal vitamin C made here in America. Remember, most vitamin C is made in China. Some extra biotin, some medium chain triglycerides, and a mild multivitamin mixture with no beta carotene. And that makes it all work synergistically together. So check it out. Fortify Rejuvenate. It'll help you feel better and obviously look better as well. And most of us want to age as gracefully as possible as we get older. Heck, I'm in my early 60s now, and, you know, I feel like I'm just getting started. All right, phone lines are open, 877-969-8600. You're listening to Ask the Doctors. Dr. Michael Lang and Dr. Susan Summerton, both of the Lang Eye Institute and Fortify Vitamins. Give us a call at 877-969-8600. Also, we want to talk a little bit about your gut. Your healthy gut, believe it or not, or unhealthy gut, may be keeping you up at night, all right? If you don't sleep well, you got to look into your gut microbiome, all right? Because it influences your sleep quality. And there's studies out there that indicate a more diverse microbiome population correlates with better sleep quality. So instead of all you guys taking Valium and things like that to try to sleep, maybe try taking some good probiotics or eating some fermented food. All right. The gut health affects sleep. Believe it or not, it affects your mood. It affects brain function and even immunity. So eat more fiber because fiber is high in prebiotics, all right, which feeds the probiotics. Reduce the processed food. You know, include some fermented foods in your daily diet, things like kimchi, yogurt, kefir, sauerkraut, all of this. Believe it or not, exercise is crucial. And then unnecessary antibiotics. So a lot of you just take an antibiotic anytime you have a problem. You go to the doctor and want an antibiotic. You might be doing more harm than good. So if you don't want to do all this, you know, a safety margin, a little insurance policy is take a good probiotic. The problem is most probiotics out there, like most omega-3 fish oils out there, they're just not that good. So Fortify developed one called Fortify Probiotics. It has billions of different types of probiotics. Also, we have prebiotics in it. We have enzymes, and we have the minerals that make it all work better together. But, you know, Susan, you've lectured about this many times when you used to teach nutrition classes, that our gut bacteria, our microbiome is crucial for overall health, isn't it?
1: Right. And that recent study you mentioned that it may directly influence your sleep quality. So if you're not sleeping well, that's another thing to look at, is that gut health, because we know those beneficial bacteria can influence your sleep cycle, the brain signaling, the melatonin production, and even how you're feeling. So we want to make sure we balance that gut and keep it healthy with all the things you mentioned about eating more fiber. Don't eat those ultra processed foods. Get those fermented foods, exercise. And if you have to take antibiotics, make sure you take a quality probiotic when you're done.
0: So we're going to go rapidly here, kind of rapidly. I want to cover something regarding curcumin. You know, all of us try to work out, and we should all exercise more, because not only helps you live longer, it helps reduce dementia, right? Makes you look better, helps you lose body fat. And so if you work out a lot, you know, this is actually traumatic to your muscles. And so if you want to improve your recovery after working out, certainly taking something like, you know, Fortify Whey Protein, Fortify Fit Pro, Fortify Fit Meal, all that is good. And certainly our creatine, MyH, and B vitamin D is amazing. But something we haven't talked enough about, and that's curcumin. Exercise creates, you know, this inflammation, and curcumin aids in the recovery. Studies indicate it can help with range of motion, delayed onset muscle soreness, recovery, all of this. So everyone at any age can benefit from taking a good curcumin. The problem, most curcumin out there is filled with some toxic things and doesn't absorb well. So we use curcugin. And curcugin is the only oleoresin food grade curcumin. So you might want to add that to your regimen after working out. Add it to your protein shake. Think about it. Fortify next gen curcumin fueled with curcugin. Dr. Summerton, we got a lot to talk about. We'll have to do that next week. We want to talk about a whole lot of other things we didn't get to cover. Thanks again for hosting the show. We don't have a lot of time. You got about 10 seconds to tell everybody goodbye.
1: Wishing everybody a great Memorial Day weekend. Enjoy some sunshine, some good red light therapy, some healthy food, and some exercise.
0: Excellent. Yes, so everybody, happy Memorial Day. Get out, do some exercise, get some sun, and thank God that you're healthy today. I'm Dr. Michael Lang, helping keep America fit and healthy. See ya.
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4: Foundations of Freedom, a look at America's founding principles and the leaders who shaped our nation.
5: March 4th, 1865. The Civil War was nearing its end. The nation was exhausted, divided, and grieving. On that day, President Abraham Lincoln delivered his second inaugural address, just 700 words spoken in about 7 minutes. 41 days later, Lincoln would be assassinated. Yet the words he spoke that day still echo through history. In that brief address, Lincoln referenced God 14 times, spoke of prayer, and quoted scripture repeatedly. He reminded Americans that both sides of the conflict shared a common faith, saying both read the same Bible and pray to the same God, and each invokes his aid against the other. Lincoln understood that political division alone could not explain the nation's crisis. More than 160 years later, America still wrestles with division, truth, and our dependence on God. The question is whether we'll remember the wisdom Lincoln left behind.
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7: The left hates America. Here are only a few reasons I love it. Freedom is number one, but America has contributed much to ourselves and the world. We're first in humanitarian aid, from the 19th century Irish potato famine to earthquake aid in Venezuela. We saved Europe in two world wars. We invented the internet, microprocessors, smart devices, and mapping the human genome. We landed on the moon before anyone else and have future plans for it. We eradicated smallpox, drastically reducing polio cases, and fought pandemics, including aid to fight AIDS in Africa. There's much more, including the formation of NATO. One of my favorite lines in our several patriotic songs comes from America the Beautiful. Oh, beautiful for heroes proved in liberating strife, who more than self their country loved and mercy more than life. America, America, may God thy gold refine, till all success be nobleness and every gain divine. Happy 250th, America. Long may you remain a light to the world. I'm Cal Thomas.
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9: With SRN News, I'm Bob Agnew in Washington. A flyover of the Great American State Fair on the National Mall yesterday, interrupted by a warning about the heat.
10: Attention, fairgoers. The event has been postponed.
9: Despite that heat risk, cut things short yesterday, but hundreds of thousands are showing up for today's events on the National Mall, including Chad George, all the way from Columbus, Ohio.
11: I brought the family here for the 250th anniversary of the greatest country in the world.
9: And Justin Morgan says he decided to visit Boston's Franklin Park Zoo despite all the heat there.
11: The penguins, when we first arrived, and they're all under the water. They don't sit on the rocks any. They're like all underneath the water swimming around. And all the stuff, like the goats are in the barns, they're not going outside.
9: Wildfire threats is a big story out in western states. Here's Ed Donahue.
12: Red flag wildfire warnings are in effect in several states in the West. The Cottonwood Fire in Utah is the biggest. A state of emergency has been declared. Fireworks are being restricted. The National Weather Service issued a rare, particularly dangerous situation warning. UCLA geography professor Park Williams says the West got a good amount of rain to start the year, but
13: the tap just totally turned off. So low precipitation totals and really high temperatures have left our forests really abnormally parched.
12: Red flag warning stretch from Idaho to southern Arizona and New Mexico. I'm Ed Donahue.
9: Former Trump economic advisor Steve Moore says if you have any doubt that America has a great economy, and for that matter, that communist countries simply don't work, just take a look at California.
14: California has lost close to $1 trillion in taxable income over the last 10 years. It's now in Florida and Texas and Utah and Idaho and so many other states that have lower taxes, many states which have no income tax at all.
9: Economist Steve Moore was interviewed this week by the Salem Radio Network, and this is SRN News.
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1: This afternoon, expect mostly cloudy skies with high humidity and a chance of a thunderstorm, reaching a high of 88. Tonight will be partly cloudy and humid with a low of 79. Tomorrow will bring solid cloud cover and a few thunderstorms with temperatures reaching a high of 90. As for Monday, anticipate intervals of bright sunshine with the possibility of a thunderstorm in the afternoon with a high of 91. I'm meteorologist Jason Caterina. That's your exclusive AccuWeather forecast on AM 930, The Answer.
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4: Happy Independence Day, and welcome to this special July 4th weekend edition of This Week on Capitol Hill, your insider's guide to the story shaping Washington and the world. I'm your host, Tony Perkins. Today, as America celebrates 250 years of our constitutional republic, a very different vision of America appears to be gaining momentum as the latest in a wave of socialist candidates has won a Democratic primary in a deep blue district and appears headed for Congress.
5: That is why today I am personally endorsing for Congress Maylock Heroes, everybody!
6: My name is Maylock Heroes! I'm running for Congress to stand up to the billionaires and the corporations burning our planet and profiting from genocide!
4: That was drag queen Patty Gonya and Democrat Socialist candidate Maylock Heroes, who won Tuesday's Democratic primary in Colorado. Newsmax chief Washington correspondent James Rosen will join me. And with the 60-day clock ticking on the ceasefire between the U.S. and Iran, talks this week did not move beyond indirect technical discussions, focused largely on immediate security and economic issues, much of it centered on the Strait of Hormuz. Pennsylvania Congressman Scott Perry, a member of the House Foreign Affairs and Intelligence Committees, will join us. There was also a victory for women's sports and common sense this week at the U.S. Supreme Court. In a 6-3 ruling, the court upheld state laws protecting women's sports from biological males. West Virginia, along with Idaho, successfully defended their laws before the high court. West Virginia Attorney General J.B. McCuskey will provide insight on the significance of this decision. It was also a frustrating week for many in Congress, including House leadership, as efforts to advance legislation funding the military and protecting the integrity of our elections were held up by a handful of Republicans.
7: This was really important stuff this week, the National Defense Authorization Act, the Save America Act, and when they voted down the rule, they prevented all that from happening, appropriations and other important things. So, it's frustrating, but we'll give everybody, let them regroup and get them back together, and we'll do it again when we bring it back.
4: That was House Speaker Mike Johnson on Tuesday. He'll join us later on this special Independence Day edition of This Week on Capitol Hill.
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4: On Tuesday, 1 week after Democrat socialist candidates shocked the political establishment with primary victories in New York State, the far-left organization scored another upset in Colorado, where DSA-backed Maylock Heroes defeated a 15-term Democrat incumbent. Democratic socialist winning streak raises new concerns and questions about the growing influence of the far left within today's Democratic Party. Joining us now to discuss this is Newsmax chief Washington correspondent James Rosen. James, welcome back to This Week on Capitol Hill and happy Independence Day.
28: Same to you. Thank you, Tony.
4: So as we saw from this week's Colorado primary, the DSA playbook works beyond New York. What does this tell us about the current direction of the Democratic Party?
28: My own personal view of this is that this phenomenon has as much to do with pop culture as it does with politics. When you referenced just now a DSA playbook, the Democratic Socialists of America playbook, the first time we really saw this playbook deployed with great effect was in Queens when Alexandria Ocasio-Cortez defeated a longtime, very powerful centrist Democrat incumbent in Joe Crowley. And at the time, AOC was 29 years old. She was billed as having been a waitress and therefore as a woman of the people. And of course, she was strikingly attractive and well-spoken. and somewhat ferocious in her approach to oratory and, let's just say, the combat of politics. And here, now we have seen it several times over in with exactly the same characteristics. It's like they're creating a kind of legion of AOC bots, if you will, with the hopes that are quite openly expressed that AOC herself can make a viable run for the presidency or the Democratic nomination in 2028. So with Daria Lisa Avila Chevalier in New York, endorsed by the socialist mayor, Zoran Mamdani, the playbook is so completely executed that you have three very difficult to pronounce names at once. You have a young and attractive person who is ferocious on social media, and this is to say nothing of the ideas at work. And then, of course, we saw elsewhere in other races there in New York, and then most recently, as you mentioned just now, with Melot Kyros defeating the longtime Democratic incumbent Diana DeGette in the 1st District of Colorado for the Democratic seat there. And here, once again, we see that Melot Kyros, with the hard-to-pronounce name, is young, strikingly attractive, 29, the exact age that AOC was. Taking on an incumbent centrist Democrat who's been in office literally as long as Kyros has been alive. And so my overall point about this is, in any time you see a kind of far left or right candidate prevail over a centrist or more moderate one, political professionals are always obliged to ask whether it really is a wave of these ideas, or whether it was simply a failure to field a more charismatic candidate. But when we look at this playbook that you so astutely mentioned at the top of the segment, Tony, we see the characteristics of it, yes, involve certain ideas, but they're heavily reliant as well on certain attributes. And those attributes are precisely the ones that play well in an age such as ours. I remember Norman Mailer, wrote in 1960, I read it in college many years later, about Superman Comes to the Supermarket, which was his description of John Kennedy's performance in televised debates. And now we have social media. And all the characteristics of these various candidates, including Mamdani himself, speak to youth, attractiveness, and a certain combativeness that all tend to generate clicks. So the playbook, in my view, is maybe perhaps equally devoted between Marxist ideas and social media sensibilities.
0: So what does that tell us about the future? I mean, these candidates are headed to Congress. Melot that's a deep blue district there. She's going to, I can't imagine her not winning that race. This is bringing, as you pointed out, Marxist ideology to the Congress. What does that say for the future of our country?
28: So given that most members of Congress and most members of the Democratic caucus in Congress are not socialists, are not Marxists, the playbook for these individuals will change once they're tasked with trying to govern. And the playbook then will be one that they, in fact, borrow from the opposite side of the aisle, from the House Freedom Caucus, where, most members of the Republican conference are not sort of the kind of budget hawks or libertarians necessarily that we see in the House Freedom Caucus. And so you see this intra-party conflict. And so, which, of course, is just a continued manifestation from the primary season. But nonetheless, they will be obstructionists. They will pool together and they will try to extract concessions from their leadership. And if the Democrats win the majority in the November midterms, as many political analysts currently project, they probably will have some success with that because the margins will still be tight.
0: What this leads to, if I see how the Freedom Caucus has really had an influence on the Republican Party, we're looking at more polarization of Congress.
28: Yes. Back in the 1990s, Tony, the buzzword was gridlock. The idea that President Clinton and Speaker Gingrich just couldn't seem to reach across the aisle and get anything done. The gridlock was what was actually impeding the grinding of the gears and the production of meaningful legislation. And of course, at the time, we were told that that was all kind of the poisonous afterbirth of Vietnam and Watergate. And now the gridlock is intra-party. And the reward structure, the incentive structure for young, new members in either party, as often as not, is designed in such a way that it makes them more makes it a more attractive option for them to defy their party leadership than to fall in line behind it, as used to be the case decades ago on Capitol Hill.
0: Hey, we just have a minute left, but this week, Vice President J.D. Vance made comments comparing the current political environment to the Watergate era that you made reference to in Richard Nixon. You're a historian of the Watergate era. What was Vance actually saying?
28: Well, he said a lot, and some of it was directed at history, and some of it was directed openly, quite openly, at current contemporary politics. What, you know, it is widely accepted that Vice President Vance is busily behind the scenes assembling the core components for a presidential run of his own in 2028. And to hear a sitting vice president attach himself to Richard Nixon the way he did was truly remarkable. But it is not a turning point. It is the capstone to a long scholarly movement on behalf of Richard Nixon to recognize the genuine achievements of his presidency, mm-hmm. and also the many peculiar facts about the Watergate scandal that never received attention in their own time. I'm going to be writing about the vice president's comments, and I'll be sure to post it for all of our viewers on my X feed at James Rosen TV.
0: All right. Thank you, James. Always great to see you. Folks, stick with us. We're back with more after this.
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0: This is This Week on Capitol Hill. I'm Tony Perkins, your host. Well, after several days of uncertainty, U.S. and Iranian negotiators resumed indirect technical discussions in Doha, Qatar, with Qatar serving as the primary mediator. Now, unlike earlier rounds that focused heavily on Iran's nuclear program, this week's discussions reportedly concentrated on immediate security and economic issues, primarily the Strait of Hormuz. Joining us now to discuss this, Congressman Scott Perry. He serves on the House Foreign Affairs Committee. He represents Pennsylvania's 10th Congressional District. He is also a combat veteran who retired at the rank of Brigadier General after nearly 40 years in uniform. Congressman Perry, welcome back to This Week on Capitol Hill.
15: Great to be with you, Tony. And, you know, a lot happening across the world. And, of course, you know, happy Independence Day for the 250th time. We can't let that just slip by this week. But there's a lot going on in the world, and the president's right on top of it, which is awesome.
0: You know, I was actually thinking about you before we came on the air. Being from Pennsylvania, where it kind of all started, is this got to be a special time, not just for the nation, but Pennsylvania and Philadelphia in particular?
15: Yeah, Philadelphia in particular. But also, look, I come from a little county called York, Pennsylvania, where the Articles of Confederation were written by those same founders. They fled Philadelphia because the British Army was going to try and seize them there. They came to this little courthouse in York, wrote the Articles of Confederation, and you know, York is named as the first capital because of that. I think we were the capital for, I think, 7 or 9 months while that was going on. So the whole state is rife with a lot of history regarding the fact that we no longer wanted to be subjects of the king. We wanted to be citizens of our own country. And that's what we're celebrating, among other things.
0: You know, I was just talking with James Rosen a little bit ago, actually in the previous segment, about the rise of socialist Democrats and this incursion of socialism. And this is not on the peripheral. This is going to be in Congress. I mean, what does that tell us about what we need to do to re-anchor and secure what made America the great country that it is?
15: Yeah, we're not just celebrating 250 years of existence, but we're celebrating the idea, the ideal of America, and that it has lasted for 250 years, but not because it's been just a free ride. It's been under assault for all 250 years, and it's currently under assault with this. You call them Democrats socialists. They're just socialists. Look, if the Democrats want to bring them into their tent, it's going to be to the Democrat Party's peril. They are not Democrat socialists. They are nationalist socialists, and they seek the downfall and destruction of our country as founded, as envisioned, and as currently operated. And it is, look, it is, the calling couldn't be higher. The times couldn't be more grave. They are closer to destroying this country more than any time since the Civil War. And that's the reality of the circumstance.
0: And I think we got to keep that before us. let's transition to the external threats to our country. Sure. The United States, Iran, not in direct negotiations this week, but indirect. What's your assessment of this latest round of discussions and where this is headed?
15: Well, there's two things going on, I think, of import, Tony. One is, of course, the ongoing Iran negotiations. The other one is the framework deal, the 14 clause deal with Lebanon, which I think is historic. It gets rid of Hezbollah and puts America as kind of the watchdog on that to confirm it, and gets Israel out of Lebanon once that is done, and provides for that peace on that border. But the other one, of course, is Iran. And Iran is trying to act like they always have, where they would say America has the watch, but we have the time. Unfortunately, the Iranian leadership doesn't realize that is now flipped on its head. America, with Donald Trump as president, has not only the watch, but also the time. And while they're playing for time, it is not going to last. And the president is not going to put up with that, with their antics. So they're going to be able to play this game for a little while. But meanwhile, oil is flowing. The economies are picking up. Prices are coming down. And Iran is going to be dealt with if they continue to obfuscate and try and protract this, what's inevitable, which is no more nuclear or armed terrorist state of Iran. That's the inevitable outcome of this, one way or the other.
0: Of course, the president, well, you said, I mean, he's just in his second year. He's got time on his side, with the exception of the midterm election straight ahead of us. That obviously has been a factor in where we stand right now with Iran.
15: Yes, it obviously is a factor. But like I said, the oil is flowing, prices are coming down, world economies are picking up, and there's a reasonable discussion going on right now. But the president recognizes who these people are for what they are. And so I think he's going into this clear-eyed, and there's a limit to his patience on this thing. But you got to remember, too, Tony, that while there are midterms coming up and there are inconsistencies and imperfections in the Republican Party, what America sees right now is the socialists taking over that party. And it doesn't matter if you're just a run-of-the-mill Democrat. That's not who's going to be in charge there. The crazy people that want to destroy America are going to be in charge of there. They've said that Hakeem Jeffries is not going to be the speaker. And as radical as he is, he's not radical enough for them. So the choice is going to be very clear. It's going to be very obvious. You can either choose insanity and suicide, or you can choose some kind of normal way of living in America and the world. And that's the choice that's going to be before the American people at the midterms.
0: Yeah, the speaker is consistently put it up. You have a choice between common sense or crazy. That's
15: exactly
0: the option
15: right.
0: That's before us.
15: Yeah.
0: I want to just step aside for a moment when you're talking about the price of oil and all of that. Are we learning a lesson? I mean, you're from Pennsylvania, Keystone Pipeline, where we're talking right. about bringing more independence in, that we had during the first Trump administration, only to see it abandoned by the Biden administration. We shouldn't have to make our decisions for national security based upon oil.
15: We should not. And of course, the United States is sitting on a mountain of these resources. Pennsylvania in particular, third largest gas producer on the planet. And so, this stuff is right underneath our feet, and we shouldn't be beholden to states and nations like Iran. Just imagine, Tony, if Iran actually did have nuclear weapons and a ballistic missile shield to protect them. If they can extort us now on the Strait of Hormuz without that, just imagine what they would do with that, and with a president that would allow that. And so it is important for us to take stock not only of energy independence, but go to the point of energy dominance. We were there for a brief moment until Biden took over, and that can all be changed in a moment in the midterm. So we can't allow that to happen.
0: We just have about 40 seconds left, Congressman Scott Perry. 4th of July, 250th anniversary. What are you looking for toward the future to preserve that freedom and liberty that we have for the next generation?
15: Well, it's exactly right. Happy Independence Day, happy birthday, America. But America has been under assault since its founding, and that doesn't change now. As a matter of fact, like I said, maybe worst time since the Civil War. These people are going to be elected into Congress, and they're looking to be in the executive branch across the country in mayorships and governorships. It is outrageous, and we're going to have to stand up and start saying so. It's no longer we can avoid the confrontation. We cannot avoid it any longer. We have to save our country.
0: Scott Perry, happy 4th of July. Thanks for joining us. Folks, stick with us. We're back with more after this.
16: With SRN News, I'm Bob Agnew in Washington. Public policy expert and former Trump economic advisor Steve Moore told the Salem Radio Network it's a great time to be an American thanks to the Trump economy. All sorts of public events scheduled for the 4th of July on the National Mall in Washington, D.C. today, a number of events, and it will all culminate with President Trump tonight giving a speech. A rare surviving copy of the Declaration of Independence has turned up in London. It's the only known example of its kind outside of the United States. German Chancellor Friedrich Merz and his government coalition partners are presenting a comprehensive reform package. They did so this week with the goal of getting the country's sluggish economy back on track. The 34 measures include cuts to income tax for low and middle income families and an overhaul of the old pension system there, tougher rules for our employees' sick leave, and a reduction in the country's bureaucracy. This is SRN News.
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1: This afternoon will bring mostly cloudy skies and high humidity, along with a chance of a thunderstorm with temperatures reaching 88. Tonight, expect partly cloudy conditions with high humidity and temperatures dropping to a low of 79. Tomorrow, we'll see solid cloud cover throughout the day with a few thunderstorms possible and a high of 90. I'm meteorologist Jason Caterina. That's your exclusive AccuWeather forecast on AM 930, The Answer.
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0: Welcome back to This Week on Capitol Hill. I'm Tony Perkins. Well, on Tuesday, in a 6-3 ruling, the U.S. Supreme Court upheld the state laws of Idaho and West Virginia that protect female athletes by preventing biological males from entering female-only sports. Now, this court decision sets a precedent allowing other states to continue protecting women's and girls' sports. Joining us now to discuss this is West Virginia Attorney General J.B. McCuskey, who led this fight to protect women and girls' sports. General McCuskey, welcome to This Week on Capitol Hill. Thanks for joining us.
28: Thanks for having me. And that was a perfect encapsulation of what happened at the court the other day.
0: Well, first, let me say congratulations on what I think is a very significant victory. I think we have 27 states that are similar to West Virginia in protecting women's sports. But I want to ask you this question, General. Why was the Supreme Court decision on this matter so important for women's sports and for fairness?
28: Well, a couple things. I think one of the really important things is that on Title IX, this was a 9-0 decision. And even on the equal protection grounds, it was 6-3. And so as important as the fact that we won is the fact of how resoundingly we won. And I think that's a real indication to the rest of the country, the 23 states, like you said, who don't have similar laws, as well as to Congress, who's been sitting on their hands on this issue, that this is common sense, right? This is where our country is. And if you're talking about

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11: March 4th, 1865. The Civil War was nearing its end. The nation was exhausted, divided, and grieving. On that day, President Abraham Lincoln delivered his second inaugural address, just 700 words spoken in about 7 minutes. 41 days later, Lincoln would be assassinated. Yet the words he spoke that day still echo through history. In that brief address, Lincoln referenced God 14 times, spoke of prayer, and quoted scripture repeatedly. He reminded Americans that both sides of the conflict shared a common faith, saying both read the same Bible and pray to the same God, and each invokes his aid against the other. Lincoln understood that political division alone could not explain the nation's crisis. More than 160 years later, America still wrestles with division, truth, and our dependence on God. The question is whether we'll remember the wisdom Lincoln left behind.
0: Welcome back to This Week on Capitol Hill. I'm Tony Perkins, your host. This July 4th weekend, both chambers of Congress are in recess after efforts to pass the National Defense Authorization Act and the Save America Act flatlined in the House this past week. And with the August recess approaching, what priorities will House Republicans push as the midterm elections approach? Joining us now for our weekly conversation is House Speaker Mike Johnson, who represents Louisiana's 4th Congressional District. Mr. Speaker, happy 4th of July.
12: Hey, Tony. Hey, glad to be with you. And we have so much to celebrate. An exciting weekend in the nation's capital. Just so many visitors here, so much going on, so much to celebrate and be thankful for.
0: Well, let's talk about that before we get into the nitty-gritty of governance. Let's talk about what there is to celebrate. 250 years of this republic, a constitutional republic that has withstood challenges from without and from within. But we've got some things on the horizon when we look at the Democratic Socialist candidates that really, I think, our founders would find an anathema to the founding vision of this nation.
12: Well, that's right. And over 250 years in this grand experiment in self-governance, every generation has had to face different challenges. What we are facing right now really is unprecedented. You know, we fought ideas like Marxism and communism during the Cold War and at other epochs in our history, but we have never fought it on our own shores and within our own institutions. And that is exactly what we are facing right now. As you know, there is a rising number of open Marxist, communist, socialists running for Congress, and they are winning on the Democratic side in these primaries. And it has set off the alarm bells here the last couple of weeks. As you know, you and I have been talking about it for quite some time. I've been on the campaign trail and here in Congress warning people about this for more than a year. And what we've seen in recent months is many Mamdani, Italians have popped up all around the country running for Congress. For a while, Tony, everybody just kind of waved that off and said, oh, that was a New York City anomaly. No, sir. It's everywhere. And we've got to confront it. We've got to take it very seriously. And we have to vanquish that, because the ideas and proposals that these candidates would bring to Congress is frightening stuff. As you know, they published this as platform provisions. They want to abolish all borders. They want to abolish all prisons. They want to defund police. They want to remove the president and the Supreme Court. These are the things they're saying openly. They have disdain for America's founding principles. They wipe their hands on the American flag. Some of them have ties to terrorist organizations. This is not a game. We have to take it seriously. So while we celebrate the great blessing of liberty and this incredible country that God has given us to steward, we have to understand we're in an all-out battle to save it.
0: Let me get you to unpack that for just a moment a little bit further. When you talk about confronting it, I don't want people to think that there's a law that can be passed that will fix this. This is not an issue of laws, because our system of government allows for the maximum of freedom for men and women to govern themselves according to transcendent truth. This calls for a rediscovery of the founding principles that this nation was built upon. This is a battle of ideas in which all of us has to be vocal and engaged.
12: It's a battle of ideas, and ideas have consequences, sometimes very dangerous, frightening consequences, and we have to take that seriously. So yes, in this contrast of worldviews, of visions, of who we are as Americans and who we're going to be, we must remember our history. We must understand the foundational principles of the country, the foundations themselves, because it is impossible to defend them if you don't understand them. And so that's an education component. It's an advocacy component. It's reminding the generation coming behind us and some of our current, even office holders around the country, what it is we're fighting for. What makes America the greatest nation in the history of the world, and how is it imperiled? That is our task, and we need every platform, every voice. I'm grateful for your show and the weekly updates you provide everyone, because more and more Americans need to be attuned. One of the things that the founders of this grand experiment in self-governance reminded us of, their advice that echoes down through the generations to you and me, is that religion and morality were indispensable supports of the republic, and in order to keep the republic, you had to have an informed and engaged electorate. You had to have citizens, people who understood that if you're going to be self-governing, if you're going to have a government, maintain a government of, by, and for the people ourselves, then the people have to be engaged and steward that. They have to be wary of their responsibility as citizens. We need much more of that, and this is a wake-up call for us to do all those very things.
0: Now, there is a role for Congress to play in this. When we look at, you talked about platforms, we've seen in recent years social media, the big tech companies putting their thumb on the scale of free speech. That's obviously something that needs continued attention. But also, we had a court decision this week on birthright citizenship that essentially throws open the doors, the gates of our nation. I mean, Congress has a role there, do they not?
12: They do, and the president tried to work on that with executive orders that was thwarted in the court, as you noted, in a very damaging, I think, dangerous decision, because the original idea of birthright citizenship, as we all know from history, was to overcome the stain and the sin of slavery and ensure that their children born here had the same opportunities and rights as everyone else. But now it's been abused and terribly so by foreign countries, birthright tourism. They're using us, they're abusing us, other nations to ourselves, and including China, which is a real threat, as has been explained by national security experts and the chair of Homeland Security just this week, that Chinese nationals will come here over the border in the eighth month of pregnancy, have a child, have dual citizenship as an American, go back to China, be trained as a young person, as a insurgent Marxist communist, and then sent back over here to invade and go into our university systems or corporate America and steal intellectual property, etc. It's very dangerous. It's something we must take seriously in Congress. We're investigating right now the role that we need to play. Will it require a constitutional amendment, or can we do this statutorily to try to address this threat? Very serious stuff.
0: All right, before we wrap up, Mr. Speaker, back to this past week. A little frustrating for you. I sensed it in your voice as you were talking to the media, where some members of your own caucus basically shut down the House floor again this week.
12: Yeah, I got to work with all of them, get them all together, another day at the office. But these are high stakes. By voting against our own party's rule on the floor, it impeded the progress of the National Defense Authorization Act. Obviously, very important to get military funding right now. And, of course, the fourth iteration, the fourth time we'll pass the Save America Act, and the only route to get it to the president's desk, ultimately, I'm afraid, is their reconciliation bill. To do all that, we've got to keep the engine moving here. So when we bring them back after this short break for July 4th, we'll get right back to it. I'll get them on board. We'll move it forward. Just another day here.
0: All right, Mr. Speaker. Have a great weekend. Always great to see you.
12: You too, my friend. God bless and happy 4th.
0: House Speaker Mike Johnson. By the way, this is an opportunity to rediscover the foundations of our country. And in fact, the Speaker and I used to teach a course together. I originally taught it. He joined with me. A God and Government course that explores the biblical grounds for government and how America built itself on those foundations. You can find out more by texting course to 67742. Stick with us. We're back after this.
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0: Welcome back to This Week on Capitol Hill. In Matthew 19, the Pharisees, always trying to trap Jesus, cornered him on the subject of marriage and sexuality. He replied, "Have you never read that he who created them from the beginning made them male and female?" Well, this week, the U.S. Supreme Court, in its majority opinion on women's sports and the definition of sex, spent 45 pages explaining that, quote, "females and males have inherent physical differences relevant to athletic performance," end quote. What Jesus said in one sentence took the highest court in the land 45 pages to explain. But there is a reason. The court gave judicial sanction to this cultural race to the bottom when it redefined marriage in its 5-4 decision in Obergefell 16 years ago. Some of us, despite the hate labels and the deplatforming, warned that redefining marriage was never just about marriage equality or allowing people to marry the one they loved. It was about a radical reordering of society as human sexuality became something viewed as infinitely customizable. We have short memories as a people, so let me take us back about 15 years. Less than 6 months after Obergefell, the Charlotte, North Carolina City Council ignited the bathroom wars by allowing men who identified as women to use women's restrooms. The state legislature intervened, only to face boycotts from the NBA, the NCAA, and other sports organizations. The agenda then moved into the schools, where parents who opposed bathroom policies or objected to schools hiding a child's social transition from them were increasingly marginalized, even called domestic terrorists by those working with the Biden administration. Women's sports became the point where the public drew a clear line, as more girls lost championships, scholarships, and opportunities to male-bodied competitors, sometimes suffering physical injuries in the process. Now, to return to the court's decision in West Virginia versus PBJ, the majority states, quote, "Females and males have inherent physical differences relevant to athletic performance," end quote. In acknowledging biological reality in athletics, the court has exposed the tension within its own jurisprudence. Many Americans now recognize that redefining marriage opened Pandora's box, leading to efforts to redefine human sexuality throughout education, sports, medicine, government, and a host of other areas of public life. If females and males have inherent physical differences that matter on the playing field, do those differences not also matter in the family? The social sciences consistently confirm what Jesus reminded the Pharisees. God made humanity male and female. He then declared, "For this reason, a man shall leave his father and mother and shall be joined inseparably to his wife, and the two shall become one flesh." That one flesh union produces children who were designed to have both a mother and a father. Decades of research have repeatedly found that on average, children raised by their married mother and father who love one another experience better outcomes across a host of measures. The court should not stop with women's sports. If biological reality matters on the playing field, should it not matter in the family? The truthful answer to that question requires re-examining Obergefell, a decision that conflicts with biological reality, the well-being of children, and the design for marriage that Jesus affirmed. And that has been This Week on Capitol Hill.
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15: With SRN News, I'm Bob Agnew in Washington. Public policy expert and former Trump economic advisor Steve Moore told the Salem Radio Network it's a great time to be an American thanks to the Trump economy. All sorts of public events scheduled for the 4th of July on the National Mall in Washington, D.C. Today, a number of events, and it will all culminate with President Trump tonight giving a speech. A rare surviving copy of the Declaration of Independence has turned up in London. It's the only known example of its kind outside of the United States. German Chancellor Friedrich Merz and his government coalition partners are presenting a comprehensive reform package. They did so this week with the goal of getting the country's sluggish economy back on track. The 34 measures include cuts to income tax for low and middle income families and an overhaul of the old pension system there, tougher rules for our employees' sick leave, and a reduction in the country's bureaucracy. This is SRN News.
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24: This afternoon, expect mostly cloudy skies with high humidity and the chance of a thunderstorm reaching a high of 88. Tonight will be partly cloudy and humid with a low of 79. Tomorrow will bring solid cloud cover with a few thunderstorms expected reaching a high of 90. On Monday, anticipate intervals of bright sunshine with a chance of a thunderstorm in the afternoon with a high of 91. I'm meteorologist Jason Caterina. That's your exclusive AccuWeather forecast on AM 930, The Answer.
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28: 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And it's a 30-minute format, and you can go on our website and watch previous shows. And we title them, and I think they have some interesting subjects that you would want to look and listen to. And also, we've got information on YouTube. So we are around here to try to help you navigate your retirement in the best possible way. So today's show, we're talking about how to celebrate the 4th of July and also celebrate the gains that you hopefully have had in the stock market. Because in spite of all the volatility, we have been in a bull market. I have been prognosticating that it's not going to last, and I've been wrong, so I can own up to it. How have I been wrong? I've been wrong by, I think, a year. I still think there's a correction coming, and I'll tell you why, but we're not going to focus on that. What I want you to focus on is, what do you do with your gains? Because And we'll expound on that in a minute, but I want to welcome all of our other affiliates. I want to welcome the folks at Salem Broadcasting. Thank you so much for tuning in. And our new listeners on WFLA. And appreciate being there on WFLA. And certainly reach out to us. You can reach us at, again, 1-800-297-5755. And also iHeart in Greenville, the lake. And also Truth Network. I think we're still on that. So we've got several stations that we're on. And folks, give us a call because we can help you. And don't get what's the word I'm looking for? Don't get suckered into thinking the market's going to go up forever, because that's what happened before the Great Depression. But I want to welcome Patty Janes, who is here with me, always doing the show with me. Patty, how are you doing?
7: I'm doing great, Greg. It's good to see you today. How are you?
28: I'm doing very well, except I'm going to have a medical procedure tomorrow, which I will not give much description, but let me just kind of give a hint. Okay. I'm on clear liquids all day. And then I get this procedure tomorrow. I am so excited because I've never had one in my life, and I hope I never have one after this. So anyway, that's what's going on with me. That's what I get to do on a beautiful summer day.
7: There are many things I could say that I will not.
28: Thank you so much. Absolutely. I was trying to be very discreet and, you know, not get everybody flipped out. But anyway. What can I say?
7: What can you say? I think you said enough.
28: Yeah, I said enough.
7: As far as that's concerned, but not on the topics of the day.
28: Yes, yes. So let's go to the topics of the day. You know, what's interesting, I listen to a lot of different financial people, and several of the people that I listen to are basically saying we're financially broke. Now, I will say this. Somebody asked me a question yesterday. They said, do you think the rates are going to go up or they're going to go down? And I said, I think they're going to stay about the same, maybe down a little bit, but it depends. But they brought up an interesting point. They said the reason the job market looks so hot is that with the World Cup, there's been a lot of employment with all of the World Cup. And there was a company yesterday, who was it that cut a bunch of people? Was it Citibank? It was a big company. They cut off a bunch of workers yesterday. They laid off a bunch of people. I think interest rates need to go down. That's my opinion because of the debt. Whether they will or not, I wish Powell would retire, you know, because I just haven't liked him from the get-go. I wish they could get Alan Greenspan out of retirement. He's a little bit better. But so this is some of the things that are happening. And so what I'm getting at is, in my humble opinion, Patty, I believe in cashing in my gains. If I'm in Wall Street and I make money, I cash in my gains. Why? Because I don't know if it's going to go up. So I'll give you an example. I bought Newsmax magazine when it came out as an IPO. I put $20,000. It increased to $200,000. I could not get it out because the group that I bought it from didn't have the exit strategy. Somebody had the exit strategy. By the time I finally got it shifted over to my Schwab account, I made $60,000. So I'm not complaining, but I would have liked to have made, you know, more.
7: Yeah, absolutely.
28: But here's my point. I took my gains. Now, what has the stock done since I took my gains? Nothing. So if I hadn't have taken my gains, I would watch it go up, go down. Mm-hmm. And that's what a lot of people do. But I'm a big believer in a bird in a hand's worth two in a bush. Now, if I was a multi-millionaire, maybe it's a different strategy because I don't care as much. So I've got my friend in New York that did this. And so recently we got involved with SpaceX. Mm-hmm. Now SpaceX is up quite a bit from where I picked it up. So, but I can't cash in my gains because I bought it on the pre-IPO and I've got to wait X amount of time to cash in the gains. But right. My plan, because I think it's going to be a good stock, especially if he merges Tesla with it, is to go ahead, cash in my gains, but then keep investing and let it roll forward. So that way I'm not gambling with my principal.
7: Absolutely.
28: I've got my principal back. The rest is gravy. Anyway, that's my philosophy. And one of the big mistakes people are making is they're not taking advantage of their in-service rollover. So what people are trying to do is they're trying to time the market. That's very dangerous. And that's where people can get burned. So what I believe people need to consider doing is a Roth conversion or our PSLP tax-free strategy. By the way, on the SpaceX, I took my IRA, and I'm in a pretty substantial bracket, right? And I took my IRA and I converted it to a Roth. Why did I do that? Because I thought, if this thing goes up exponentially, I want the gains to be tax-free. So I took the tax hit now, okay? But it's a finite tax hit. I know what it costs me. And that's what I'm doing. So I'm suggesting that people need to consider the same thing, because they could take their gains. They could be ahead of the game. But what, unfortunately, most people will do is they'll sit there and watch. It's buy and hold, buy and hold. That used to work 100 years ago. It used to work 60 years ago. It doesn't work that way anymore. You know, there might be a couple of stocks here and there. I think Warren Buffett has owned Coca-Cola forever, because everybody drinks Coke, and also food. So that's kind of what he's done. But he bought out of the market. So he's made money in and out of the market. And so it's interesting times. Your thoughts?
7: Well, there are a couple of things. I call them Gregisms, and that you do say, and is that no one gets broke by taking a profit.
28: Yeah, you don't.
7: You don't lose money by taking a profit. And who is it? Is it Greenspan or Buffett that said, Rockefeller. How much more money do you want?
28: He said, just a little bit more.
7: Just a little bit more. And that is the one thing right there that makes it dangerous being in the market.
28: Right.
7: For example, that company that you had, which one was it that you said?
28: That's Newsmax.
7: Yes, Newsmax. Now, some people then would say, okay, it's down to this. It will go back up to the other. And I'll just wait till it goes back up.
28: Right.
7: You would still be waiting.
28: I'd still be waiting.
7: And you would be down, you know, so.
28: Yeah.
7: That's the danger.
28: Well, this is my point. You can take it as income. You can take it as gains. The problem is when people are gambling with their 401k, they don't even know that they are. In essence, they're taking a risk with their nest egg.
7: With their nest egg.
28: That they can't write off the loss from.
7: Well, you're absolutely right. You can, on the non-qualified, write your loss off. However, if you are a self-employed person and your business, et cetera, and the real estate you own was going to be your retirement, and that is non-qualified, the same principle still applies to that as far as taking your gains.
28: Yes.
7: It's just that, yes, you can write off loss, but that sounds good, but you can also only write off so much.
28: Correct.
7: And for so long and against so much, certain things. So it's not, then I won't have to pay taxes for the rest of my life.
28: What happens if it looks like really. $1,000? They get to write off a $3,000.
7: Exactly. How long will that take?
28: Yeah. And, you know, so I see people take these losses.
7: That's what my point is. You can write it off, but again, only so much.
28: Right. And this is what we're saying. This is an opportunity, I believe, that's huge, that people can really profit, lock in their gains. And this is why I believe reallocation and tax-free is a strategy. It could be a Roth conversion. We have a tool right now that'll pay, in Florida, it'll pay over 20% towards your, your Roth conversion.
7: Right.
28: Over 20%. And in the Carolinas, it's going to pay 13 to 20%, depending on what route they go.
7: Right.
28: But that's a good conversion, because now I'm getting money put back in to cover my tax.
7: Exactly.
28: Great strategy.
7: It is a great strategy.
28: You can also do the tax-free, where you're not doing an actual conversion, but taking some of your money and creating a tax-free bucket. 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In iHeart in Greenville, this is the first segment of the two-part show. And then the show will air the following week for the iHeart listeners. For WFLA in Salem, it's an hour show. 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
10: March 4th, 1865. The Civil War was nearing its end. The nation was exhausted, divided, and grieving. On that day, President Abraham Lincoln delivered his second inaugural address, just 700 words spoken in about 7 minutes. 41 days later, Lincoln would be assassinated. Yet the words he spoke that day still echo through history. In that brief address, Lincoln referenced God 14 times, spoke of prayer, and quoted scripture repeatedly. He reminded Americans that both sides of the conflict shared a common faith, saying both read the same Bible and pray to the same God, and each invokes his aid against the other. Lincoln understood that political division alone could not explain the nation's crisis. More than 160 years later, America still wrestles with division, truth, and our dependence on God. The question is whether we'll remember the wisdom Lincoln left behind.

0: listeners. This is Greg Ellie of the Prosperity Group, and you just heard God Bless America. Since it's the 4th of July, we want to wish everyone a happy 4th of July, a happy 250th birthday. Wow. So happy birthday, America, 250th birthday. We've survived this long. I think we survived longer than the Roman Empire. Hopefully we continue. And so it's interesting. And the Roman Empire morphed into the Holy Roman Empire. So there's a lot of history that went down. You know, I was saying that I've been wrong in terms of the market correcting, and I've been wrong with the timing. Okay. I do think the market's due for a correction. I think what's keeping the market doing so well, just like the first term of President Trump, the market really hummed. When Biden got in, the market continued to hum, but the cost of living and inflation went up. Right now, we're still recovering from it during Trump's second term, and I'm still worried that they want to that the market may have a correction and they'll try to pin it on Trump. But his policies are definitely working, whether you like him or not, all the rhetoric, the insults, whatever. But from a business standpoint and a gain standpoint, what I'm saying to you folks, nobody talks about market cycles. I'm probably one of the few people to talk about market cycles. What is a market cycle? It used to be every 6 to 8 years, there'd be a correction in the market. We haven't had a major correction. Obviously, COVID was a black swan event, but we haven't had a correction since 2008, not a major one. We've had some small blips, but the volatility's been unbelievable. But the question, if you're a retiree, do you want to gamble on all of that? So a portion of your money can definitely be in there that you're willing to risk. How should I risk money, Patty? Whatever I want to risk is what I'm willing to lose.
1: Absolutely.
0: And that's the way people should mentally do it.
1: And it's amazing. You'll be sitting next to someone or across the table from someone, and they'll have X amount in the market.
0: Right.
1: So you talk about changing their portfolio. And you ask the question, how much are you willing to lose? And their response all the time is none.
0: No. Yep.
1: That right there sums up our false sense of security that we have now.
0: Yeah.
1: We are conditioned to believe that the market may go down, but that it will rebound.
0: Right.
1: Not recover, but rebound. Quickly.
0: Yeah.
1: Quickly, you know, a few weeks.
0: Until it doesn't.
1: Well, but I will never forget when we had someone sit with us and they said that their broker told them that they if we did have a correction, it would be back in about, you know, 3 to 4 months.
0: Yeah. See, but this is what people are desensitized to.
1: Totally.
0: Because there's a ton of people that don't even remember 2008. And there's a bunch of young investors. What are they? Gen Z or whatever. Young investors that have made money on Bitcoin and all of this stuff. They're living fancy, footloose, fancy free, who have not experienced a correction. What's going to happen to lives when there is a correction? Now, let's look at a couple of things. We've got a great amount of debt. We've got a couple of wars brewing. Now, unfortunately, controlled war is okay for the economy. It tends to help. And that's another factor that's driven the market up, is if the war can be controlled. I mean, we've had this thing going on in Ukraine for 4 years. Mm. 4 years. And the Ukrainians don't even like Zelensky. I've talked to so many Ukrainians. They do not care for him. He's gotten filthy rich on this war. And so, you know, this is what happens. And so the question, how does it impact the economy? It's hard to say right now. It's hard to say, but that's why I believe people need to have a smart reallocation. So when we have accounts that can add, you know, I don't even, like, we have an account that'll add up to 47% to people's accounts. People aren't going to call. You know why? It's too good to be true. But it's true. It exists. Now, it'd be a great account for an 80-year-old, right, that wants to add money into his account, can add 47% to his net worth. Why not? And it can help him tax-wise. It's okay. A conservative strategy. But let's say somebody's got $3 million mm-hmm. in the market. And let's say 2.5 is IRA. Why not take $1 million of it, put it into that account that adds 47? I just practically doubled my money. That's my logic. That's just, and it's not too good to be true because it exists.
1: It is a great strategy for someone that wants to create a larger inheritance.
0: Yeah.
1: And that is older and that they want their relatives to take advantage of that.
0: Or let's say they're 75 They don't have any nursing home protection. On that particular plan, let's say they got $1 million. Mm-hmm. They had 47%. So that's worth almost $1.5 million. In 10 years, that's worth $2.5 million, which means that 85 years old, they've got enough for long-term care. That could be a long-term care strategy. Because long-term care is so expensive.
1: Long-term care is extremely expensive.
0: So again, folks, it's a way that you allocate your funds. And the way you can allocate your funds can make you or break you. But the sit and watch it, watch my gains go up and down. As I said, I'm not in favor of it. Folks, you can reach us at 1-800-297-5755. 1-800-297-5755. 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Folks, you can watch us that are listening to the radio. You can watch us by going to our website and watch our television shows. All right. We've had shows in Sarasota. We have shows in the South and North Carolina area. And go to our website and look through some things. I'm excited with some of the stuff we're doing on the website. But, Patty, you know, to me, that makes sense.
1: It does make sense. And, you know, one thing that I have had two different people approach me about recently, and so it's got to be in on other people's minds as well, is people that have money in a 401k or they have money in an IRA, and right, they want to take it earlier than that.
0: Right.
1: There is a rule that if you are 55, that will allow you to do it.
0: Right.
1: And
0: Rule 72T.
1: And if you are a first responder, you can actually do it at age 50.
0: Really?
1: Mm-hmm.
0: So you hear that out there, folks. Any first responders, you can start taking an income from your retirement account at 50 years old.
1: Or start an income. Well, start an income or start a plan to create income for you that we could put it into something for you.
0: Yeah.
1: So you may be sitting there saying, okay, I have accumulated this. Say you've been at the company for 20 years, 30 years, and you've accumulated this large account that you can't touch yet. So you're afraid to watch your account go down because you can't take it out because you were still there and you're not 59 and a half. Well,
0: and what about federal workers, Patty? We can help federal workers.
1: We can help federal workers. I'm not as well versed on that early as I am the first responder simply because I've done the research on it.
0: Right.
1: But yes, if you are a first responder and you're interested in that, call us. If you are 55 and you're interested in that, call us. We can help you put together a plan. And there is one of the greatest things that we don't talk a lot about, and that is time value of money.
0: Sure.
1: There is nothing that takes the place of that.
0: Patty, I had a client 80 years old that was going to put $1 million. They were going to add 50%. It was up to 50%. It's just dropped down to 47. And they were going to add 50% in the account. Do you know what the person opted to do? Get the 5% guarantee for 5 years. I said to them, if your account simply does 3%, mm-hmm, right? Mm-hmm. Times five, that's 15 plus the 50. That's 65% divided by 5 years. My math tells me it's about 13%.
1: Right.
0: So I average 13% a year. But this person has such a CD mindset that she did that. And this is a big mistake a lot of people are making. They're taking some of their gains and they're putting in 4% CDs.
1: Well,
0: and they don't understand the tax implication. Our plan would have saved this person $60,000 a year in tax. So we're not even calculating that into the gain. So if you threw in the gains with the tax, mm-hmm, and so what happens is this particular person, very nice person, but the mentality, they were worth a lot of money, worth $4 million. They could have been worth $8 million, but they had that mentality of fear of being overly risk adverse. Mm-hmm. We're risk adverse in the sense of being risk adverse that you're not overexposed when you're older, but not risk adverse in the sense that we don't agree with putting money. I have money in the market, but I have money in the accounts that we offer our clients. I have a base of retirement income where I'm getting an 8% guaranteed roll-up for income.
1: I met with two different clients yesterday and the day before that have that account. And
0: they're thrilled.
1: Oh, my. They don't understand. They really do not understand how fortunate and blessed they are. I tell them, we had one, And not only we're going into more detail than we have to, but you were guaranteed the 8% compounding. And that's a very key word, people, compounding.
0: Right.
1: They're guaranteed the 8% compounding on their income value. But not only that, their underlying account, their actual account value is performing at 7.5% and 10%. I love this account.
0: Yeah.
1: It is, you know, you guys, you say too good to be true. This account was so good, they had to close the offer. You can no longer get that account.
0: No.
1: If you did get it, you were blessed and you were grandfathered in it. And there are others that have come out that are very comparable. But sitting down and having those reviews is just a joy.
0: No, it is. It's much better than what we took them out of.
1: Oh, dear Lord, yes.
0: Because the company we took them out of was the largest company in the world, but they were not performing. I don't think they wanted the liability. 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I've got about 50 clients that have a guaranteed 8% through 2025. Not even touching their principal. 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
2: With SRN News, I'm Bob Agnew in Washington. Public policy expert and former Trump economic advisor Steve Moore told the Salem Radio Network it's a great time to be an American thanks to the Trump economy. All sorts of public events scheduled for the 4th of July on the National Mall in Washington, D.C. Today, a number of events, and it will all culminate with President Trump tonight giving a speech. A rare surviving copy of the Declaration of Independence has turned up in London. It's the only known example of its kind outside of the United States. German Chancellor Friedrich Merz and his government coalition partners are presenting a comprehensive reform package. They did so this week with the goal of getting the country's sluggish economy back on track. The 34 measures include cuts to income tax for low and middle income families and an overhaul of the old pension system there, tougher rules for our employees' sick leave, and a reduction in the country's bureaucracy. This is SRN News.
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5: This afternoon, expect mostly cloudy skies with high humidity and the chance of a thunderstorm reaching a high of 88. Tonight will be partly cloudy and humid with a low of 79. Tomorrow will bring solid cloud cover with a few thunderstorms expected reaching a high of 90. On Monday, anticipate intervals of bright sunshine with a chance of a thunderstorm in the afternoon with a high of 91. I'm meteorologist Jason Caterina. That's your exclusive AccuWeather forecast on AM 930, The Answer.

0: Welcome back, listeners. Of course, you heard the Armed Forces medley. I just want to reach out to all my fellow veterans, and I want to thank you very much for your service. The reason we have freedom in this nation is because of the work that and sacrifice that many people have done in the armed forces, the Army, the Navy, the Marines, the Coast Guard, first responders, the fire department, police, all of this stuff. And it's insane to think that people were talking about defunding the police, trying to descend this nation into anarchy. Here's the point, folks. There's a lot of things that we need to be thankful for. And our freedom and our independence is first and foremost in this nation. And our relationship with God is first and foremost in our lives, or should be. And so, you know, very proud to be a veteran and to thank the veterans for their service and see what's happened. And so I believe we are at a crossroads in our nation right now. We are in a crossroads. It's going to be interesting to see what happens in the midterms. The media is being very quiet, which always makes me a little bit nervous, but they're not being as loud as they want to. You know why, Patty? Because the market's doing well.
1: Yeah.
0: Right? That solves everybody's problems, except for the people that don't have money in the market. But here's the thing. The gas pump's still high. The mortgages are still high. Real estate price is still high. We met somebody last night that is in Ireland. Ireland has no real estate. So a house is extremely expensive. Beautiful place. My daughter's been there. This person lived in Ireland. She's got an Irish husband, 8 years, or 10 years they've been married. And then she goes to Australia. Australia has the same problem. The cost of living is crazy.
1: Well, you did the calculations, remember, a few weeks ago on the cost of living and inflation.
0: Yeah.
1: And the true value is over 16%.
0: Over 16%. So, folks, if you go to the old criteria that we used in the 80s when Jimmy Carter was president, okay, inflation was at 18%. I'm sorry.
1: 13.
0: Interest rates were at 18%. Inflation was at 14.5%. Mm-hmm. percent at that point. Okay. When Reagan got things righted, Republicans and Democrats actually worked together. Rates dropped to 9%, inflation dropped to 4%. They were making double the money. People were making double the money with half the interest rates. This is where interest rate, searching for interest rates cannot always be the right answer.
1: And absolutely.
0: That's the mistakes people make with CDs. So, we're talking about strategies that work. But as you were saying, Patty, the true rate of inflation, if we use those same measurements, around 16%.
1: Mm-hmm.
0: But what are interest rates? Interest rates around 5 or 6%.
1: Exactly.
0: So it's not a good situation.
1: It's a horrible situation.
0: So this is why I'm saying to folks, cash in your gains or offset your losses. Do some tax harvesting. If you want to talk to us about tax harvesting, here's the beauty with tax harvesting. You could take money out, pay capital gains at a lower capital gains, put it into an account that will then add another 20% to your account. I mean, mm-hmm. we got an account that will add 20%. And I hate to sound salesy, but this opportunity is not going to be around forever. And I was telling you earlier, the people that got 8% compounded, those people are thrilled. And the people that we've dealt with, we moved $32 million of accounts where people's income went up 20 to 30%. Folks, if you want a second opinion, you want to look at

0: lives in Lakeland, and we're going to talk and do some things for them. So these are strategies and things that we can do to really help people.
1: Absolutely. And, you know, you might be sitting there and you will say, the cost of living is high. I am so thankful that I have A, B, C, D in place.
0: Right.
1: And you may think, I really feel bad for my children, my children's children, et cetera. Well, we have plans that can help you to help them. Mm. Okay. We really do. Things that can help you make having a home for them a doable thing. We have plans that you can even ensure that your grandchildren will be able to afford a home. We would love to talk to you about that. Again, it goes back to strategic planning, the properly structured, that PSLIP, the PS is the most important part in that sentence, in that word, in that phrase, along with, again, the sooner you start it, the time value of money. And like Greg said, you know, don't wait. These, not only will these offers not be around forever, the sooner you do it, the sooner you can take advantage of it, the sooner it can start working for you.
0: Yeah, no, that's absolutely correct. And these are opportunities that, folks, they don't happen all the time. So let's look at some opportunities right now. We've got our PSLIP tax-free strategy where you can get some long-term care help to help offset long-term care, where you get control of your catastrophic care. Listen, folks, those of you who are on Medicare, which are probably the majority of the listeners, if you just have Medicare and no long-term care plan, I want to announce that you have no catastrophic coverage. Okay, I hope you realize that. But you realize nobody's going to a nursing home, even though the statistics say that if you're over 65, you have a 70% chance of going to a nursing home. May not be permanent, may be short-term. And people think, oh, yeah, I won't last long. Well, what if you last 3 or 4 years? My mom was in the nursing home 5 years. Mm. My brother, at a younger age, was in there 5 years. So as I've told you before, during the fact that when my wife was the week that she died in 2015, it's hard to believe it'll be 10 years on July 15, but I had to put my mom, my two brothers, my aunt, all in facilities at that week. I basically did it on the phone. And the place I set my mom up at, she was doing great. And she slipped and fell because she wasn't new at the surroundings. They did not handle it correctly. She broke her kneecap. Then they wouldn't rehab her. And so she was in a wheelchair the last 4 years of her life. So, you know, things happen. At that point, I'm still raising my kids. It was 2015. I had one child still at home. And it was a rough situation. But fortunately, she had a policy that had those living benefits, and that really helped. And that's what we can help you with, folks. Our PSLIP strategy stands for properly structured life insurance plan. And it's the best tax-free income. It's better than the Roth because it's like a Roth on steroids. Patty, why is it better than the Roth? Why do I see, and you hear me say this often to people, why is a PSLIP properly structured life insurance plan better than the Roth?
1: Well, in a word, but then expand upon it, leverage.
0: Leverage.
1: Leverage in a good way. 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And you can take, et cetera. However, if you take $100,000 with the PSLIP, what would you guesstimate their immediate value would be?
0: Probably $500,000, $600,000.
1: Perfect. Yeah. And see, Greg knows these numbers off the top of his head. I do not. I just know it's more, and well, not just a little bit.
0: Right. I take $100,000, I convert to Roth, even with the bonus, it might be worth $100,000, $125,000.
1: Right.
0: But
1: best case, if you do that figure, I'm just, you know, we said 150, 147.
0: Yeah, 147. So this is what we're saying, folks. We can put money in the account that'll help offset the tax that you have to pay. So it's a great strategy. But if you use the PSLIP strategy, if you can qualify, because you're going to be able to qualify, that's worth $600,000, which means that my $100,000 is worth $600,000.
1: That
0: while I'm living.
1: That is what you call turboed or on steroids.
0: It's called a Roth on steroids. That's the

0: Exactly right. So, folks, these are strategies that help. They really are strategies that help. So it's important to understand what we can do to help you with these things. So let's review. We have an account in the Florida area that can add over 20%, closer to 24% into your retirement account to help offset your Roth, to do a Roth conversion. In South Carolina, anywhere from 13 to 20%. All right. Those are strategies that we work. Did that for somebody yesterday. We use an account that's adding 20% to their account and gave them more value and so forth. So then we have an account which is ideal for folks over 75. I mean, it could be younger, that they're adding 47% to your retirement account. Great strategy. So these strategies work and they can help you prosper and do well. So listen, folks, we're almost out of time this segment. By the way, I'm offering a copy of my book, Prosperity Plan ABCs. If you would like to order a copy of that book, give us a call, and I'd love to meet you and actually sign and hand the book personally to you. So, folks, listen, we'll be right back. 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

0: Welcome back, listeners. This is Greg Elliott, the Prosperity Group. 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We offer a free copy of our book. I'd love to sign it for you. I'd love to meet you in person to give you a copy of the book personally. Folks, I hope everybody has a wonderful 4th of July this weekend. And, make sure if you're boating, if you're doing any activities, be safe. And don't walk around crowds where people are launching fireworks with wild abandon and aren't using safety protocols. So I really encourage our listeners to be safe with these types of strategies. So, folks, give us a call at 800-297-5755, and we'll be glad to help you with these strategies. Patty, well, what are you doing for the 4th of July?
1: Trying to stay cool.
0: You're staying cool?
1: Trying to stay cool.
0: Okay.
1: We're having a heat wave. We're having a heat wave.
0: A heat wave. Yes, we are.
1: Yeah. I will probably just have a cookout at home with some friends and family and keep it low-keyed.
0: That's not bad.
1: I don't think it's bad at all.
0: It's not bad at all.
1: How about you?
0: I'm going to be in Florida, my place in Florida, and I'm going to watch the fireworks from my deck, from the balcony.
1: Yeah.
0: And that's pretty much it. Maybe even try to work on my tan a little bit. It's taking about 15 minutes.
1: I was going to say, that would take you how long?
0: About 15 minutes.
1: Yeah.
0: And,
1: good for you.
0: It'll last for a week. Now, if I do it for 2 or 3 days in a row, it'll last me for a while.
1: The rest of the summer.
0: Yeah. Yeah.
1: That's pretty much.
0: I've been blessed with that.
1: You have been blessed
0: darker
1: with
0: melanin to help tan better.
1: But yeah, that's probably what we'll do. Just low key.
0: You're going to work on your tan.
1: I would be in the sun the entire week. No, I tan well, actually.
0: You do. I know.
1: Not like you.
0: I remember when you were in Florida.
1: I can get as dark as you, but it just takes me a little bit longer.
0: Yeah. Yeah.
1: Yeah.
0: Just do it safely.
1: Yes. Well, I do miss that, but you know, there's so many reports they say you shouldn't do all.
0: Oh, I know. I know. I wear sunscreen. I don't even do tanning oil anymore. I just wear sunscreen to protect the tan.
1: Yeah, remember, well, no, you don't. But back in the days, we would lay on top of the roof with motor oil.
0: Motor oil,
1: baby. Yeah. No, yes. Baby, that was for sissies.
0: Motor oil,
1: yeah. On top of the roof. Because, I don't know, because we're closer to the sun.
0: Is that where you went to do an oil change?
1: But on phone.
0: So.
1: Yeah, we would start. Okay, if I wasn't tanned by a little after, I mean, I tried to get a tan by Valentine's, but I would be tanned in February.
0: Yeah. Mm-hmm. Well, I remember when you were with Raymond James.
1: Oh, yeah.
0: And I saw you because I was at the same, my old office in St. Pete. And there you came out and you were as dark as I was.
1: I know.
0: I was like, what have you been doing? He said, cooking.
1: Cooking.
0: Cooking.
1: Cooking with oil. But anyway. Glory days.
0: So, folks, I hope you have a wonderful 4th of July. I hope things go really well for you. And Lord, we just thank our nation. We thank you for our nation here. So we thank God for our country. And you heard a little bit of Lee Greenwood, God bless America. And we pray that God continues to bless America, even with our shortcomings. You know, we ask him to continue to bless it. So, let's start bringing the ship home, but let's look at the opportunities that are there. We have accounts that will add up to 47% of people's accounts. The Roth conversion accounts up to 24%. Folks, do you want to bless your grandchildren? What did we run for a three-year-old? We've done this for this three-year-old grandchild puts in, is it 7,000 for 5 years? Mm-hmm. Grandparents put in 7,000 for 5 years. By the time the child's 60 years old, he's got almost $1 million of tax-free money in their account.
1: Mm-hmm.
0: You want the best grandchild plan, the best.
1: And it was like 180 tax-free income for life.
0: No, it was more than that. It's 220.
1: Wow.
0: 220.
1: That's crazy.
0: 180 was for the 7-year-old. The 220, it might even have been 240, was for the 3-year-old.
1: Wow.
0: And that's crazy. But, I'll tell you what, athletes, give us a call. You're getting a baseball contract. I was a professional tennis player in my day. We want to make these things available. That's a perfect type of an account. Somebody gets a signing bonus.
1: Get a signing bonus, do this. I mean, you could, it's just one of the many things that we could do to help you, but it is a fantastic idea because you're just one injury away from not being able to get that anymore.
0: Well, that's exactly right. And with the living benefits.
1: Absolutely.
0: So these are ways that people can really enhance their retirement accounts. So we've got the accounts that will, so listen to me, folks. We have a banking vehicle that will add up to 10 times what you contribute up to the age of, I think, 13. From 13 to 18, it'll add 7 times. And from 18 on up, it'll add 3-1. So can you imagine having a 401k that gave you a 3-1 match and then you get to pull out the income tax-free?
1: No, I cannot.
0: Folks, if you want to learn about this, you can actually go to my YouTube video, and I have a video that says the makeup plan. Mm-hmm. So you can actually go to the website, listen to it. I call it the makeup plan because it's the quickest way for people to make up a retirement if they have never saved for retirement. They can, you can actually create a 5-year retirement plan. Can you imagine that, Patty?
1: No.
0: You've got somebody that hasn't planned or wasn't able to plan for retirement due to life circumstances or whatever. And literally, we could formulate this program in 5 years and they would have a retirement plan.
1: That's amazing.
0: That provides tax-free income.
1: That's amazing.
0: So, folks, if you want to learn about this, if you want to learn on how to create a pension-like income, call us at 1-800-297-5755. 1-800-297-5755. 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Now, to our listeners, if you're over 70, 75 years old, we have an account that'll add over 45% to your retirement account. If you want to take advantage of these accounts, give us a call, folks. And if you want to learn about gold, I have a commercial that's been going kind of viral with Mike Rowe. And we talk about gold as a viable strategy. If you want to learn about that, call us. But call our team and we'll help you with any of these type of strategies, folks. Any of these type of strategies. Patty, any kind of parting thoughts as people are getting ready to go to the beach as they listen to us in the morning?
1: Just reiterate what you said. Time is of essence because these deals will not be around forever. Creating a strong foundation is key. Creating that pension-like income and the Roth on steroids. All of these are different tools that we have. And again, like we've talked before, we don't do the same thing for everybody because it's not cookie cutter. Everybody is different.
0: Right.
1: So we would love an opportunity to sit down with you. If you were just looking at retirement and you would like a second opinion, we would love to give you that second opinion. If you're thinking about retirement and you're not sure when you can retire, you know, call us. We'd love to look at what you have,
0: right,
1: how we can ensure that you're going to make that retirement, what your goals are, and just sit down with you to do that. Because, you know, we want you to be able to take the fruits of your labor and have them work for you and you enjoy your life.
0: No, you're absolutely right. And this is, folks, one of the key protections that you can do for your 401k is call a in-service rollover. We have people that religiously build up their accounts to $25,000 and then we move it. And they're taking advantage of the gains. And we put it into safety. Now, I think given the success of the market, if you did half of that, you'd be reallocating the safety. That's a way to hedge your bet. Mm-hmm. I mean, why do you think they have hedge funds? They're large. It's because people are trying to hedge their bet from risk. But you don't hear about retirees hedging, doing strategies that are hedging. Mm-mm. And that's what that's basically what we're doing, folks. We're letting the insurance company take the bond risk for you. That's the whole key. So we're able to, you know, do these things and provide strategies. Okay.
1: Absolutely. So if any of this makes sense to you, if we have tickled something in your mind and you're like, I have not thought about that, or if somebody else comes to your mind that may be able to take advantage of that, please give them our name, our number, our contact information. And we would love to sit down and go over these plans with you and how we can personalize them for you.
0: Yeah, no, absolutely. I just want to thank our iHeart listeners in the Greenville, Clemson area in South Carolina. Also, the WFLA listeners, hey, if you just started listening to us, we talk about some different things than probably the other financial people talk about. If you want to give us a call, our team will help you. We'll meet with you. Come to our Lakewood Ranch office, which is right off of just a mile east of 75 in the Lakewood Ranch area. And it's a quick drive from St. Pete, even Clearwater. And then also in Greenville, we have our office in Greenville, South Carolina. We have a Seneca office, and you know, we'll be glad to help you with these strategies. Finally, folks, let me review. You have accounts that will add anywhere from 5 to 24% in the Florida area in Greenville, 5 to 20% to help you do a Roth conversion, and learn about our PSLIP strategy so you have long-term care benefits and all of these type of strategies that can be very beneficial to you. Patty, any thoughts real quick?
1: Really, that's it. And we do thank you for listening. We appreciate you and would love to meet with you soon.
0: Awesome. Folks, we're going to fade into Lee Greenwood. God bless America. And we hope he does continue to bless America. God bless you. We'll see you next week. Happy

0: 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I want to thank you so much for tuning into the My Money is Safe show. And I would love to hear from you. I know you hear us quite a bit. Give us a call. You haven't talked to us. We've actually had several calls from people from WFLA. I appreciate that. And of course, our faithful listeners at Salem, we've been on with them for, goodness, 5 or 6 years. So, folks, we can help you with these strategies. 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
7: March 4th, 1865, the Civil War was nearing its end. The nation was exhausted, divided, and grieving. On that day, President Abraham Lincoln delivered his second inaugural address, just 700 words spoken in about 7 minutes. 41 days later, Lincoln would be assassinated. Yet the words he spoke that day still echo through history. In that brief address, Lincoln referenced God 14 times, spoke of prayer, and quoted scripture repeatedly. He reminded Americans that both sides of the conflict shared a common faith, saying both read the same Bible and pray to the same God, and each invokes his aid against the other. Lincoln understood that political division alone could not explain the nation's crisis. More than 160 years later, America still wrestles with division, truth, and our dependence on God. The question is whether we'll remember the wisdom Lincoln left behind.
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9: With SRN News, I'm Bob Agnew in Washington. President Trump speaking at Mount Rushmore Friday night, calling the 4th of July holiday one of the most extraordinary days in the history of the world. As for many in the Democrat Party right now, starting to embrace communism outright.
10: Communism is a mortal threat to American liberty. It is the greatest threat to our country, including World War I, World War II, Pearl Harbor, or even 9/11. We're not going to let this happen to us. Believe me, we're not letting it happen.
9: And echoing the president's concern, the top Republican in all of Congress, who says Americans need to be concerned about the radical ideology that many Democrats seem to be embracing, on the Salem News program this week on Capitol Hill with Tony Perkins, House Speaker Mike Johnson said the country is facing a very, very serious challenge.
11: And what we've seen in recent months is many Mamdanis have popped up all around the country running for Congress. For a while, Tony, everybody just kind of waved that off and said, oh, that was a New York City anomaly. No, sir. It's everywhere. And we've got to confront it. We've got to take it very seriously. And we have to vanquish that, because the ideas and proposals that these candidates would bring to Congress is frightening stuff.
9: Meanwhile, public policy expert and former Trump administration economic advisor Stephen Moore told the Salem Radio Network this week, it's a great time to be in America, thanks to the president's economy. And he also said that the Democrats in California are finding out just how difficult it is to try and make communist-oriented policies work.
12: How could you have so many amazing people at the same place at the same time? Everyone from Ben Franklin to George Washington to Thomas Jefferson to Patrick Henry to John Adams, James Madison, Monroe. I mean, when has that ever happened? How is it like an act of God?
9: And Moore spoke to the Salem Radio Network. This is SRN News. The National Abortion Federation goes all in.
13: For the first time since the repeal of Roe v. Wade, the NAF has released a policy position, and it takes support for abortion to the extreme. The NAF is calling on Congress to legalize abortion up to the moment of birth, with no restrictions of any kind. NAF President Brittany Fontenot says, quote, "We must resist the political compromise of viability and arbitrary gestational limits. People deserve abortion access throughout pregnancy without any government interference." Michael Harrington reporting.
9: The Trump administration is moving to restart the specialized LGBT option for youth who contact the 988 Crisis Intervention Hotline. That phone number offers specialized options for certain groups, such as veterans and Spanish speakers. A year ago, the administration stopped offering the Press 3 option, which was for the LGBT youth. The administration said it ended that service at the time because of a funding shortfall. This is SRN News. A heat wave stretching across various parts of the country, and that means heat for those living on the East Coast, especially those trying to get out to events to celebrate the 4th of July, like these people who paid a visit to the National Mall.
14: We are all many, but we all become one, for no matter where we come from, what we look like, who we love, what we're a part of. We are still one nation, united together. That's what we make being American.
15: One nation under God, indivisible, for liberty and justice for all. Go USA.
9: And meanwhile, this man in Nashville says his grateful city workers have been handing out some cold water.
16: It's been really hot, sweating, dripping, as you can see. It's just miserable, honestly. But this helps so much. Like, oh my goodness. But even with the shade and a tent, you know what I'm saying? It's four walls closed in, no fan. It gets hot.
9: And you'll find more on these stories at SRNnews.com.
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1: Tonight, expect a chance of a thunderstorm early on, then becoming partly cloudy with a low of 79. Tomorrow will bring mostly cloudy skies with a thunderstorm possible in the afternoon, reaching a high of 89. Tomorrow night looks to be partly cloudy and humid with a low of 79. As for Sunday, anticipate solid cloud cover throughout the day with a couple of thunderstorms possible and a high of 90. That's your AccuWeather forecast. I'm meteorologist Jason Caterina for AM 860. The Answer.
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24: My therapist says I have a preoccupation with vengeance. We'll see about that.
25: I really do hope it's somebody we want to see. But you know what? Son of a gun. Shout out to my new friend!
26: You want to know the funny thing about politics? Most of us didn't sign up for it. We got drafted. There was a time when politics occupied about the same amount of space in your life as competitive curling. You knew it existed. You assumed somebody was doing it. And every 4 years, you'd glance up from your life, vote for somebody, then go back to worrying about things that actually mattered. Welcome all. Glad you're with me. Yeah, so now, politics has become America's most invasive species. People who couldn't name their city councilman 20 years ago can now explain the federal budget, judicial appointments, international trade, election law, the dietary habits of every member of Congress. We have accidentally created a nation of amateur political scientists. And the reason is simple. We had no choice. I'd wager that your political knowledge has increased every decade for the last 40 years. And not because you wanted it to, but because reality kept forcing itself into the conversation. And I'm going to use golf as my muse and my metaphor for this. And those of you, if you've ever played any golf, when you're a beginner, I can tell you this, golf is wonderful. If you can even make contact with the ball, you celebrate it. You chase the ball no matter where you hit it, and then you hit it again, and then you lose balls all over the place. I mean, these things are like a buck and a half a piece or whatever, but you chuckle, you laugh. Then you get a hot dog and a beer, get back in the cart, and you just keep hacking away. You don't even put the sand down, you know, where you dug the hole. You don't know any etiquette. You walk in the line. It's just fun. It is a walk. It's putt-putt on a bigger scale. And you know what you do? You commune with nature and you're like, oh man, this is great. This is awesome. And the people who can golf behind you are like just watching you miss, you know, swinging three times before you finally hit it, and you top it and you hit it about 30 yards in front of you. And you were trying to hit it 200, right? They watch it and they just sit there shaking their heads going, there's some rookie golfers. But you're having a great day. And then you play with people a little bit that know it a little bit more, and you watch them hit it and you hear that whoosh. And you see that they know where it's going, and they pull out their little thing and they go, oh, it's 172. I'll pull out my my six iron. I hit it with a seven, but the point is they pull out the right club, and I'll be doggone if they don't land it pretty close to where they want it. So what is the little bit in front? It was directionally in the right way, and all they got to do now is go up and chip or putt or whatever, and you're sitting there hacking away, hacking away, hacking away. So then you decide, you know what? I'm going to kind of learn the game. Suddenly, you're studying swing planes and grip pressure and club faces and launch angles and wind conditions. And then you learn about green speeds, stimp meters, right? And whether Mercury is in retrograde. And you start buying all the gear because you get a little bit better. You go to the driving range, you prep, you do all the stuff. And the game starts becoming a game, and it starts becoming a graduate level physics experiment. conducted by an emotionally unstable people wearing khakis who happen to know a little bit about geometry, too. And politics works much the same. At first, you think elections are simple. The best people win, the best ideas win, and look at my guy, oh, he lost, oh, well, darn. Then you learn how money works in elections, and you're like, wow, you know, I'm going to help my guy fundraise. I'm going to give my $20, and you get bombarded. Everybody wants you there. Then you start going to a few of these events, and you see people around, and you're like, whoa, that person's plugged in. Huh, I saw that person over there. And then you find out about the candidates, and somebody goes, oh, we can't stand the guy you're voting for. This, I can't stand that guy. And you start getting into the gossip of it, right? All that. You learn how bureaucracy works. You learn how media works. You learn, you know, the dirty, ugly underbelly of politics. You learn how narratives are manufactured. No, narratives are manufactured. You learn it all. Then you discover that half the game is being played backstage by people you've never heard of. Then what you find is yourself staring into the political rabbit hole. And you're thinking, wait a minute. Who wrote these rules? And then a part of you goes, okay, well, they got rules and pecking orders. And, you know, there's a lot of stuff going on, a lot of misinformation and a lot of people taking things out of context and whatever else. And then you finally say, huh, I wonder if I can change the rules. I wonder if it makes a difference. And you think you do. I'll vote. I'll get involved. I'll work a campaign. Oh, goodness. Did you say work a campaign? I'll volunteer. I'll go get signatures. For millions of Americans, folks, Donald Trump answered the question, can politics be changed? Because I'm going to let you in on a little secret. It was dirty. So Donald Trump said, I can change it. And it wasn't because people agreed with him on everything. And it certainly wasn't because he was perfect. He didn't ride in on a unicorn carrying the Constitution in one hand, the Bible in another, and an eagle on his shoulder. He answered it because he proved that the rules weren't laws of nature. In fact, most of them went against the laws of nature. They certainly went against the Constitution. The establishment had spent decades convincing Americans that everything was fixed. This is just how Washington works. This is how trade works. This is how immigration works. This is how government works. Nothing to see here. Move along, minions. And then Donald Trump walks in like a guy who entered the wrong conference room, or he walked in through the outdoor, as Prince would say. He just didn't have a raspberry beret, the kind you find at a secondhand store. Anyway, Donald Trump started asking the questions that nobody was supposed to ask. We'll be back. Most of you know my story. I grew up poor, lost my mom before I turned 5. My father was in San Quentin prison most of my life. I faced odds that could have broken some people, but I learned how to overcome tragedy because of America. I feel compelled to help create a generation of young people who know how to overcome hardship and who express true love for this country. I also want to strengthen every American who feels forgotten or abandoned. But this is not about me. It's about you, because you're the heart of the show. Your stories, your resilience, your quiet patriotism. My role is to bring honest takes on politics and culture to spark hope and real conversations. 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Join me in helping Americans learn that we can overcome anything. Time for real talk. 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
4: 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The FAA logs more than 100 drone sightings near airports every month. 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Early last year, DJI pulled that block. Now the drone just flashes a warning you tap right past. 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
26: We're talking about credibility. We're talking about metaphors and more, and how what is happening right now, President Trump, is unprecedented. And it should be seized upon in every way possible. The leftists, they have no answer for this man. I talked yesterday about Elon Musk, the trillionaire, who fell out with the president. The president said, be on your way. I don't need your money. Fight against me? Start a third party. Watch what happens. It'll disintegrate. I mean, talk about God guiding a man's hand. How many people would walk away from... I mean, if Elon Musk came to you and said, hey, Kevin, listen, I'd like to partner with you and that, but you just have to, you know, let me run the thing. It would be like, well, you know, Elon, okay. But Trump was like, no. Anyway, with the left, they can win a news cycle, but they lose voters. They can win an argument on social media and they lose another country, another demographic, another chunk of common sense, America. Welcome back, folks. Glad you're with me. Yeah. It's like watching somebody celebrating getting the best seat on the Titanic and you don't have the heart to tell them. You do know the history here, right? Congratulations. Wonderful view. But you may eventually want to ask about the iceberg. Look, I understand why some people get discouraged because you get up, you read your news cycle, you hear the drivel, and it doesn't take much. I'm telling you, I'll give you an example. I talked about Maloney yesterday, and people will go, oh, Trump and Maloney. Maloney no longer is like supporting President Trump. And people are like, oh my gosh, we're losing international gravitas, and people don't like Donald Trump, and Italy doesn't like Trump or whatever. And Trump's like, who cares? Really? You turn on your television, you read the headlines, you see another absurd story, another manufactured controversy, another example of ideology colliding with reality at highway speed, and it's easy to think that we're losing. But perspective matters. Because imagine where we'd be without pushback. Imagine where Donald Trump would be if these people left him alone to do his thing. The waiting pool, the pool is the what they call it, the reflection pool. Perfect example. He's got to deploy the National Guard and undercover operatives in order to stop leftists from destroying something that he beautified. Can you imagine if they just appreciated it and said thank you? Yeah. Another example, folks, of ideology colliding with reality at highway speed. It's easy to think we're losing, but perspective matters. If nobody challenged us, imagine if nobody questioned the narratives, if nobody fought back against institutional pressures. Imagine if millions of Americans had simply accepted the premise that they weren't allowed to disagree. The real story isn't that we're watching conflict. The real story is we're watching resistance. Ours this time. We're watching Americans discover that they actually have what people now refer to as agency. You can question authority. Remember the Democrats would be, how dare Donald Trump question the DOJ, the FBI, the CIA, the NSA. They make it sound so sacrosanct, like, ooh, you know, the nerve of that man. Yeah, you can. You can challenge institutions. The Democrats challenge the police, for goodness sakes. They challenge ICE. And you know what you challenge? You challenge all the things that have allowed them to challenge that stuff. You're challenging academia. You're challenging corporate America. You're challenging all these leftist institutions that have gotten us to this point. Good for you. We've learned that we can reject bad ideas regardless of how many so-called experts you have. regardless of the number of celebrities that do their little videos and go, Donald Trump is mean. Donald Trump is mean. Donald Trump is mean. He's mean. He's very mean. He's very mean. He's very mean. And all the bureaucrats who've been getting paid. All the blue check philosophers. By the way, getting paid as well. And that realization changes everything because you finally realize you're no longer a pawn. You have control. The Democrats, you want to know what they hate most about Donald Trump? They hate that he took a pawn. He took 77 million pawns and he made us into queens. I hate to put it that way, but kings. He protects us. We protect each other. They hate that. We got a lot of ideas to break down because, you know, these are the narratives that the left want to set. And I left off talking about Maloney the other day. I don't know how much I finished it with you guys, but again, this isn't about Maloney. It's not about Tucker Carlson. It's not about Candace Owens, any of the people to break away. It is about a philosophy. Of do you believe in what we're doing or do you not? Do you trust the person we put in charge? I don't know when. Look, I get if Donald Trump said, look, I'm for pedophiles being in Congress, I would depart with him. If he says I'm for the sexualization of children at any age, I'm, you know, for killing kids whenever you choose, whatever. There are some crazy things for the Democrats do and leftists do that I would be like, well, what did Trump just say? And then there are things that I go, I wholeheartedly agree with this. Wholeheartedly. Why are so many people who thought they were writing the future suddenly look like they're frantically revising the script? We've just teed off, folks, because I'm telling you, I got a lot to talk about. I want to remind people of this. And this has to do with the international stuff I was talking about the other day. But I've trained in the martial arts, as you know. And one of the first things that you learn is that reality doesn't have any feelings. And I would love it when a student would visit another dojo or their cousin would come by who was a martial artist and teach them something. And they'd come to class and they'd want to show me. And I'd say, great. You know, if your cousin is going to be able to teach you this, great. But I don't think your cousin has the pedigree that I have. And you might want to pay attention to what I teach you because there's my way. And then there's your cousin's get my butt kicked way. Which do you want to follow? Because if you want to apply your cousin's principle, let's spar. And I'd spar with them and show them every little detail where what their cousin told them was right. And I'd say, by the way, invite your cousin over. And I'll show him or her. It's not me dismissing their cousin. It's just that I think I had a little bit more experience.
32: He's putting an end to identity politics.
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9: With SRN News, I'm Bob Agnew in Washington. President Trump speaking at Mount Rushmore last night, calling the 4th of July holiday one of the most extraordinary days in the history of the world. He also spoke about the dangers of communism, an idea that is catching on among the left in this country, including with some leading Democrat candidates for the upcoming midterm elections. A top Republican in Congress says Americans need to be concerned about radical ideology coming now out of the Democrat Party. On the Salem News program this week on Capitol Hill with Tony Perkins, House Speaker Mike Johnson sounded the alarm and called for conservative Americans to get out and vote in the midterms. And he says that's the only way to stop that from kicking in across the country as it has in places like New York City. Public policy expert, former economic advisor to the president, Stephen Moore, says it's a great time to be an American on this 250th anniversary of the nation's birth.
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15: March 4th, 1865. The Civil War was nearing its end. The nation was exhausted, divided, and grieving. On that day, President Abraham Lincoln delivered his second inaugural address, just 700 words spoken in about 7 minutes. 41 days later, Lincoln would be assassinated. Yet the words he spoke that day still echo through history. In that brief address, Lincoln referenced God 14 times, spoke of prayer, and quoted scripture repeatedly. He reminded Americans that both sides of the conflict shared a common faith, saying both read the same Bible and pray to the same God, and each invokes his aid against the other. Lincoln understood that political division alone could not explain the nation's crisis. More than 160 years later, America still wrestles with division, truth, and our dependence on God. The question is whether we'll remember the wisdom Lincoln left behind.
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19: Tonight, expect a chance of a thunderstorm this evening, followed by partly cloudy skies. The low will be around 79. Tomorrow will bring mostly cloudy conditions with a chance of an afternoon thunderstorm reaching a high of 89. Tomorrow night will be partly cloudy and humid with a low near 79. As for Sunday, anticipate overcast skies and the possibility of a few thunderstorms with a high of 90. That's your AccuWeather forecast. I'm meteorologist Jason Caterina for AM 860, The Answer.
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21: I thought the truth was potent, but it's nothing compared to this.
32: He's Kevin Jackson.
22: Yeah. They tell us he's black.
23: Negro, that's all you had to say.
26: So I said earlier that Trump is, to me, he's embodiment of a martial artist, a samurai, or whatever. And here's what I will tell you. A good sensei doesn't care about excuses. Cares about results. And I said that the Democrats keep making a fatal mistake. They assume that Donald Trump is a performance guy, that, you know, he's what we call a kata guy. You know, he does the fake move. Not, I mean, kata is important because it teaches you how to do stuff, but, you know, the guys that just do out, there's no opponent, but they do these beautiful katas and throw the kicks and yeah, do the yells and whatever. Trump looks at it as, every time I go out to face somebody, I'm facing a competition, a competitor, a real world thing that requires adaptation. It requires you to look at your opponent and say, that opponent is taller and leaner and, you know, versus one that's short and powerful. And you assess every situation based on that. And if you try a technique that you use on a taller person with a shorter person, trust and believe, it ain't going to work for the most part. But Democrats don't make those adjustments. They don't care. Your political strategy resembles a man repeatedly stepping on the same rake and filing complaints against the rake. And that's why Trump beats him. They explain why it doesn't count, and then Trump wins again. And they explain why it doesn't count, and Trump survives another attack. And they explain why survival isn't success, and the cycle repeats. And at some point, observers start asking questions. Like, what if the problem isn't Trump? Do you think there are some people, you can't not think this, because I've played enough clips on this show for you to know it, but I'm going to use Jillian Michaels again.

0: look at the team that Donald Trump has, because he, I watched this clip of him, and I don't want to play it. No, we're good. I watched this clip of him, and Donald Trump said, the left are stupid. He's like, they have stupid people that surround them. He goes, look at Ilhan Omar. She's a low IQ person. Look, he didn't say Jasmine Crockett, but he's called her that. She is. She's a low IQ person. Look at AOC. Look at the people these people put in charge. They're stupid. But what he was doing, and I swear it is a warning sign. He says, look at my guys. He goes, look at JD. JD Vance is in charge of what? Fraud, waste, and abuse now, right? 455 people arrested, $6.5 billion of contracts that they had, $1.5 billion already executed. They're already starting to claw back the money, all the stuff that these people have stolen. And they're going to be more arrests. You can bet there will be more arrests. J.D. Vance has been given the opportunity to show his value as a, he's not running off in some third world African nation. He's been put in charge of something super important. And he's delivering, and he will deliver daily. How many clips do we have of these people doing this? In fact, let's play the Keith Ellison clip. This is Keith Ellison. And what's funny, you know what Keith Ellison is? He's not denying the fraud. He's arguing over the amount.
1: You look at the newspapers for a forensic counting, the number you mentioned is tightly identified with people of a very unique political persuasion aligned with the Trump administration. So I'm done talking to you. Bye-bye.
2: No, I just wanted you to clear up the number. I'm quoting several reports.
1: I get it. It's wrong, though. And if you're a real reporter, you should know that.
2: I will report that you're saying it's wrong.
3: Yeah.
0: So that was Ellison. He was chastising a reporter because a reporter said, estimates are it's $18 billion. He's like, that number you got, that's the number that's being reported. See, you don't have the right number. But see, you're just following Fox. He's mad, but he won't tell you. Well, it's only $7 billion. And I don't know if you notice, but a federal judge tried to stop President Trump's team from going after Waltz and Ellison and those guys. I don't even know why. It was some made up fabricated deal. But in the spirit of transparency, like Joe Biden not wanting you to hear his conversation with special counsel her or special investigator, whatever his title was, that in the spirit of transparency, like the J6 committee not wanting to turn over any video or data on their stuff, like the spirit of transparency, like Act Blue not wanting to answer any questions and taking the fifth, in the spirit of transparency, Joe Biden not wanting to turn over any of his information that he had in his Senate chambers and, you know, Senate logs, etc. Spirit of transparency. That's what the Democrats are all about, transparency. They don't want to turn over voter data. They don't want to turn over data regarding their SNAP programs in all of the states controlled by Democrats, but they're transparent. I go back to President Trump's team. Scott Bessent, have you seen a better Treasury Secretary? Do you know why Iran is at the mercy of the United States right now? Because partially, Scott Bessent has traced every dollar. Think about Bessent, and you know, when he's up there and he's talking like this, and he says, well, you, Senator, you have a problem with so-and-so, and you need to check yourself before you wreck yourself there, sir. Because you have a problem, and we understand where your money is coming from. You have gotten money, more money from trading stocks. I mean, Bess, do you think this dudes like that who are the nerds, do you think Bessent doesn't know every dollar, crypto or otherwise, that is going through Iran in the banking system? Do you know right now we're subpoenaing bank records for all this stuff? This is the stuff that the Trump administration does for you, for us, for America. Oh, but those people at the pond said Donald Trump is beautifying America because of his own narcissism, because he's an egomaniac. And they know, right? Because they've never met him. They only have what they've been told. But what they're told is gospel to them. I want you to understand how important it is when you break that. When you go, you're right. Absolutely cleaning up these monuments is total narcissism. It's funny, though, Barack Obama didn't do it. He wasn't successful at it. Joe Biden didn't do it. What are

0: they? Are they just ghetto? Because I called Obama the other day the affirmative action president in terms of cleaning up the pond. He did it using affirmative action. Spent a lot more money. It ain't clean. But so what? Let's just throw some money at the black man, at the brother, because he'll get it done. Donald Trump has a team that is second to none. Howard Lutnick. I'm setting up meetings with the State Department, OMB, etc. What are we going to be talking about? One of the companies I took public, Unified Solutions America. We are going to get money to study how much waste was at DEI, because we never want any more money spent on it. So we're looking for a grant for that. But here, I want to get back to what I was talking about, because we were not political beasts a while back. Whatever you think of Trump's politics and the Democrats that he brought over, the Tulsi Gabbards, Kennedy the Third, Robert Kennedy the Third, Scott Bessent, Democrat, Howard Lutnick, former Democrat, and many others. The people that didn't like him, Marco Rubio, J.D. Vance, his two next most important guys, didn't even like the man. Whatever you want to think about him, let me tell you what. He's got one of the most capable groups of people I've ever seen. I don't think the public fully appreciates these folks. Government often operates like a relay race. And in a relay, the handoff matters as much as the runner. So when departments cooperate effectively, results compound. Elon Musk, he talked about Doge. He says, you know what they did with the USAID? We played this clip the other day, but he says they separated out. He goes, USAID didn't completely disband. Anything good was moved to the State Department. The rest of it was abandoned. Yeah. When the departments don't communicate with each other, everything slows. And President Trump is focused on building a government that functions like a coordinated machine. They don't operate in silos. So if you don't support that vision, fine, you can oppose it. But the strategic objective is clear. The emphasis isn't mere messaging, folks. The emphasis is execution. And that's why opponents remain so obsessed with personality. See, personality arguments are easier. Execution arguments require scoreboards. Scoreboards can be uncomfortable, especially when the numbers refuse to cooperate with the stated narrative.
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0: Welcome back, everybody. I discussed elements of the Iran deal yesterday, and we obviously discuss things metaphorically all the time, because what is Iran? It's another Trump victory that the Democrats don't want to acknowledge. I mean, essentially, that's it. And I want to focus on the indisputable, because I've been saying, and many of you have echoed, I'm floored by the abject ignorance of leftists who put their reputations on the line with blatant lies about Iran. And I've talked about the dichotomy of those lies. Trump is a puppet of Putin. He's a puppet of Netanyahu. He's a puppet of whatever, puppet of corporate interest, puppet of this. And he comes back through, and everything that he does dispels the idea that he's a puppet, as would anything with common sense. Because I don't know about you, how many billionaire puppets do you know? Yeah, me either. Anyway, I'm glad you guys are with me. Victor Davis Hanson, we played a clip of him. Victor said the same thing. He's scratching his head going, what are these people thinking? What could you possibly be thinking to say that we are not? One, we have an absolutely crippled Iran. They spent $500 billion and they got a big hole for it. That's their nuclear program. A big melted, molten rock hole. They can't even get to their uranium without either the Americans or the Chinese helping them out. Then what are you going to do with it? Hansen said, we have air superiority. We can go in any time we want. Iran was running the Strait of Hormuz, playing a gangster, and Lloyd's of London was profiting off of it, which is why Starmer quit.
10: I really am sorry. I've got to go home and be with my children.
11: And when I leave, the biggest job in the country, I shall spend more time on the most important job, being the best husband I can to my fantastic wife, Vic, who has been a rock by my side through good times and bad, and being the best dad I can to my beautiful children, who are my pride and my joy. Thank you very much.
0: Well, no thanks to you, Starmer. No thank you very much. Bye-bye. See ya. Britain was trying to play it fast and loose, and Starmer thought he could get away with it. And as I said before, he's a casualty of Trump. Good for him. Britain and Iran are both neutered pets. And how much must you hate President Trump to not admit the obvious? How much? Iran itself isn't the nightmare for Democrats. The results of what happened with Iran is the nightmare. See, play it however you want. Let them be the world state sponsor of terrorists or whatever. Trump decided, I've had enough. In fact, there's a video that the Trump team created that essentially starts in 1979, and it says 47 years of Iran doing this, and it's essentially mocking Jimmy Carter and how all these presidents have done nothing. President Trump does it. And let me put it this way. He's advertising, I did what the world wouldn't do. And it's exactly what he's supposed to do. See, other presidents would have been, well, don't spike the football or whatever. Donald Trump is like, no, you told me I shouldn't go. You said, get coalition. Congress said, you got to get permission from us, because they wanted to leak it and back channel it and make the United States lose. And Donald Trump said, look, I went around Congress. I went around NATO. I went around all the naysayers. And you know what I did? I brought home the bacon, baby. And so he's running advertisements saying, yeah, look, look, look. And meanwhile, all these clowns are out there on both sides, the rhinos and the Democrats, because you can't have the Democrats without having the ones that support them inside of supposedly our party. And they're out there. It's still not real. I don't know if it's going to happen. I don't know either. But I tell you this, I'm just looking at it objectively from the outside. And I put my money on Donald Trump. Hallelujah. Another thought to be impossible accomplishment that Donald Trump adds to his resume. The man doesn't have to do another thing to be the best president in the history of this republic. I heard a CNN panelist complain about the dead people in this conflict. Well, you have to understand that we've lost people in the war. I think we played this clip the other day. And I don't remember who. Oh, it was a black dude. He was like, yeah, it's a casualty of war. People are going to lose lives. Nobody takes that lightly. But see, there are things that you sign up for. You sign up with the potential to die when you go to war. You don't do it when you become a convenience clerk, convenience store clerk. When they die, it's a tragedy. When somebody dies in the military, it is just the cost of doing business. And we all get it. It's tragic. We understand it. We're not heartless. But it got me curious. So I said, let's look it up. I want to know how many people have died in this conflict that the Democrats want to make into a war, which is cool because it'll be the shortest war in American history. So how many people died? What do you think? I have the number. According to, chat, 15 servicemen have died, 500 people wounded. And 6 of the 15 were killed in a non-hostile tanker crash. Now, I don't know how many wars you've fought, but let me put it to you this way. More people are killed in the month in Chicago than were killed in this entire conflict. Less people were wounded in this entire conflict than tend to be wounded in Chicago in a couple of months. We're talking about 30, 40 people shot in a weekend in Chicago. The other weekend, 8 people killed and 40 people wounded. One weekend, and half the people that were killed in the war were killed in Chicago, more than half. So look, I don't measure war based on how many people get killed, but it's a factor. It's a data point. So when the Democrats talk about, oh, this is it, and this is it, and it could draw out, none of the things that they talked about happened, and they cannot give credit, because if they give credit, they're giving credit to you, and giving credit to you takes away their credibility. They don't like that. They don't like losing the obvious. So the argument becomes harder and the excuses become weaker. So why were we told that certain things couldn't be done? Border security was impossible. Inflation unavoidable. Bureaucracies couldn't be challenged. We were told every crisis required another $1 trillion. We were told wars were unwinnable. See, political power often depends on convincing people that solutions don't exist. You're never going to get to the end of the rainbow. You're never going to find the pot of gold, whatever. There's no way we can do it. We can't end racism. Yeah, holy mother of the SPLC, we sure can't. We can't end sexism. We can't end the destruction of the earth through global climate change. How? It's not even possible to save all the whales, but we must try. And what is it? We were told the polar bears would be extinct. They're still here. Huh. Like I said before, we're not looking for perfection. But what we are looking for is visible evidence that things can change for the better. And the Democrats don't give us that. How can you be in a country with so many different nationalities of people and you claim racism and everybody else is going, where is it? All these foreigners that came for FIFA are going, where are all the guns? Where's all the killings, the mass murderers? Where are all the people beating each other up? Where's all the racism? Where's all the strife and the things that they talk about? And they could find none of it. They said that Biden brought dignity to the White House. You know what Donald Trump brought? He brought competence. And nothing terrifies Washington more than competence. Competence exposes theater. Competence exposes real waste. It turns excuses into evidence. And that's why every Trump success generates predictions of imminent disaster. And the disasters have to always be arriving tomorrow because today's reality keeps refusing to cooperate. Eventually, a political movement can be

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4: With SRN News, I'm Bob Agnew in Washington. President Trump speaking at Mount Rushmore last night, talking about a host of issues, including the evils of communism and how different communistic ideals are from the vision of the founders of this country.
5: Communism is the exact opposite of life, liberty, and the pursuit of happiness. It's death, tyranny, and the pursuit of evil. The godless communist morality states that anything is justified to bring about inhuman visions and to really propose what's good. They don't want good.
4: Meanwhile, a flyover at the Great American State Fair yesterday in preparation for today's big event on the National Mall.
6: Attention, fairgoers. The event has been postponed.
4: Interrupted by the heat, though, as the announcer told everybody to go home in the heat of the afternoon and come back in the evening. Hundreds of thousands still expected to make their way to the mall today. Chad George among them. He brought his family all the way from Columbus, Ohio.
7: Brought the family here for the 250th anniversary of the greatest country in the world. A lot of division in the world, but the reality is, as you've seen with the World Cup going on, we have the greatest country in the world, and you need to get out and enjoy it, which is why we're here right now.
4: And wildfire threats throughout the West. Justin Morgan says he decided to visit Boston's Franklin Park Zoo, despite the heat in that part of the country.
8: We were over by the penguins when we first arrived, and they're all under the water. They don't sit on the rocks any. They're like all underneath the water swimming around. And all the stuff, like the goats around the barns, they're not going outside. The animals don't like the heat, but great day to be at the zoo.
4: Another high-profile investor is giving up on New York's rent-stabilized housing market. Google co-founder Sergey Brin, worth more than $265 billion, has sold his stake in a major New York apartment fund. This is SRN News. Do people know you're a Christian? Do you talk about your faith with them? Correspondent Michael Harrington takes a look at a study that asks those kind of questions.
9: Lifeway Research has been asking that question to Protestant churchgoers, and only 53% of them say that most of the people they know are aware that they are followers of Christ. 30% say most people don't know. But the survey also reveals that a strong majority of Christians are fully prepared to share their faith. 65% say they would have no hesitation letting a non-Christian person know they are a believer. Michael Harrington reporting.
4: According to a new poll released by Talker Research, 17% of Americans say they do not believe Gay Pride Month should be celebrated at all. Another 8% believe it's simply done too much so and should be scaled back. The survey also found that 28% of respondents think that Pride Month is important and should be supported. 21% say they support the idea but admit they really don't care about it in practice. This is SRN News. Air travelers could soon see major improvements at airports across the country thanks to a big new federal investment.
10: Transportation Secretary Sean Duffy has announced nearly $1.8 billion in FAA grants for airport upgrades in 46 states. The funding will pay for runway repairs, taxiway improvements, terminal upgrades, lighting projects, and safety enhancements. Duffy says the investment is part of rebuilding America's transportation infrastructure, while FAA officials say the projects will improve safety and modernize the travel experience for families. Ken Lorman reporting.
4: Airports getting major upgrades include Denver, Boise, Baltimore, Washington, Houston, Hobby, JFK, Orlando, and Oakland. Today's the day that President Trump begins launching those famous Trump accounts that his families all receive $1,000 for any child born during President Trump's second term, an investment they can begin to cash in at age 18. More at SRNnews.com.
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22: Tonight, expect a chance of thunderstorms in some areas early, followed by partly cloudy skies. The low will be around 79 degrees. Tomorrow will bring mostly cloudy conditions with a chance of afternoon thunderstorms, reaching a high of 89 degrees. Tomorrow night will be partly cloudy and humid with a low around 79 degrees. That's your AccuWeather forecast. I'm meteorologist Jason Caterina for AM 860, The Answer.
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24: My therapist says I have a preoccupation with vengeance. We'll see about that.
25: I really do hope it's somebody we want to see. But you know what? Son of a gun. Shout out to my little friend.
26: What's up, everybody? I will tell you this. I have never seen a group of more detached from reality people than I have seen from the Democrats of today. Wow. An amazing assemblage of idiots. I'm so trying to be good. I'm not looking to make you guys go, huh? I mean, quite frankly, it's cliche to tell you that the Democrats are loony, cuckoo for Cocoa Puffs. These people have nothing in common with the average American. Nothing. Look, I get political spin. I get, you know, nuance and stretching it a little bit. I get all that. I understand the game of politics, but holy cow, this kind of disconnect, folks, where everybody in the room is pretending the emperor is wearing Armani when the guy is standing there in tube socks and regret. Whoa. Kevin Jackson here. Glad you're with me. Always love to have an audience. Democrats have a problem, folks, they don't want to discuss. It is their party. And more specifically, the so-called leader. Who is the leader? We keep asking this question. Kamala Harris is back on the scene. Have you seen her? You seen her out there? She's making the rounds. You remember when they were getting rid of Biden and suddenly Kamala Harris was doing, and they were like, ooh, Kamala Harris is gone. She's gone from being the worst vice president to the best candidate they could have possibly picked. Why? Because they had to shoehorn somebody in there right away. And their sacrificial Negro was Kamala Harris. She's also Indian. Anyway, they knew she couldn't beat Trump. They did everything they could just to make it look respectable. But hey, they got her in there. They made it look like she was bigger than life. They told us how much money she could raise, etc. I'm really anxious to see how the Democrats do in fundraising in the next FEC report. And also, as we get closer to the midterms, I'm going to make a prediction. Most of the Democratic people that are running are going to be looking for cash, begging for buttermilk. Democrats' problem they don't want to discuss is their front runner, the person they hand selected to go against Trump, that got supposedly 75 million or so votes. It was closer than you think. That was supposed to be the biggest fundraiser and made the biggest turnaround between vice president and presidential candidate in the history of the world. And she's not even the front runner for 2028. If you were transported here from 10 years ago, and I told you that the sitting vice president that became the party's presidential nominee, you'd naturally assume she'd be the front runner for the next election cycle, because that's how politics works. At least it's how it used to work. But we aren't living in the old political order anymore. We're living in Trump world. Everything changed. The rules changed. The assumptions changed. The media changed. The voters changed. Everything has changed. And Democrats still haven't figured out they're playing a different game. So Kamala Harris, she sits down for an interview. And she, by the way, I apologize in advance for having to inflict this on you, but I have to make the point. Anyway, she was asked, is she going to be running for president in 2028? Simple question. This isn't quantum physics. This isn't explain the origins of the universe. This isn't whether pineapple belongs on pizza. It's a pretty straightforward question. And what does America get? We get one of Kamala Harris's patented verbal escape rooms. Let me let you hear.
1: You've talked about that you're thinking about running for president, right? How is that thought process going? What's the process in that? And I know you're on a listening tour, and I'm curious what you're hearing from people as you've gone around the country, what people are telling you that maybe you've learned that you didn't know before the process of doing so.
2: What people are telling me includes that they want to believe in systems. And they've lost trust in those systems. What I hear a lot is that people know that at the end of this administration, there will be a lot of debris. I tell them often, I can't guarantee that it won't get worse before it gets better. But the one thing I do know is at the end of it, there will be a lot of debris. And it would be irresponsible to then address that in a way that we only talk about what should we do, what do we need to do to rebuild, if we do that with any sense of nostalgia. That would be irresponsible. The status quo is not working for a lot of people. And what the people are telling us is that they want things to be better. And in some places, what that sounds like is we want that to be broken. But they don't actually necessarily mean break it through destruction. But they do mean it has to be better.
26: Hey, I apologized in advance. Wow, people have lost trust in the system. I wonder why, Kamala. What system are we talking about? We talking about USAID? We talking about auto pin? We talking about the political system that put you in a spot that you never deserved? That system? And what of this debris? Debris from what? A government that's being held accountable, that's being held, to look into waste, fraud, and abuse? A government that is looking into election interfering and making sure that what happened with you and your former boss never happens again? A cheat? What? There's a demolition project going on and there is debris, but let me tell you what, Donald Trump will clean it up. Just like he did that reflection pool, just like he did Columbus Circle, just like he's doing of all of D.C., just like he's done with crime in D.C. What is this woman saying? I'm literally going, I don't understand a word she said. Doctor, my arm is hanging off. It would be irresponsible for me to discuss treatment. I want you to imagine if you called a plumber and you said, my basement is flooded. And he says, it would be irresponsible for me to discuss the pipes at this time. It's the best you got, Democrats. Most of you know my story. I grew up poor, lost my mom before I turned 5. My father was in San Quentin prison most of my life. I faced odds that could have broken some people. But I learned how to overcome tragedy because of America. I feel compelled to help create a generation of young people who know how to overcome hardship and who express true love for this country. I also want to strengthen every American who feels forgotten or abandoned. But this is not about me. It's about you, because you're the heart of the show. Your stories, your resilience, your quiet patriotism. My role is to bring honest takes on politics and culture to spark hope and real conversations. 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
26: It is so difficult to discuss Democrats without seeming like I have a vendetta against them, a fatwa, and I don't. I don't. I don't like their policies. I think they're idiotic in almost every way. And I find most of Democrats, leftists, progressives to be pig-headed. They don't want to listen. They don't want to learn. I don't like that quality in people, but I don't dislike them as human beings, even though they are despicable. And I can understand somebody saying, Kevin, I can't stand them. I hate them. I get it. I'm not going to waste that much energy on them. They're not worth it. I don't wake up trying to get them, though I probably should. They wake up trying to get me. They're like, ooh, let's get that black man. Let's get him over here. Mm-hmm. See, but I don't go to sleep going, man, what they do in the morning. Now, I will tell you, back in the day, we would wake up, you know, looking at the news cycle going, what are they going to get us into today? What are they going to say that's due? You know, when they were dominating and it was Trump, they were going after Trump, man. I was like praying for this man's family. I saw an interview with Manafort. I think it was Hannity that interviewed him. And he was like, man, they did everything they could to get me. They got mad when they couldn't trap me. And so that's how I ended up, you know, serving time. Anyway, I do. I look at my news feed and when I get up in the morning, start prepping for the show, and I start to think like a vigilante. I'm not going to lie. Hey, thanks for being here today. Appreciate you guys. When I look at my news feed, I think how many of these people would I like to get into the octagon and beat the crap out of them, especially the pedophiles, the rapists, and the murderers. I do. I'm not that guy. I'm the guy that if they said, Kevin, you got 30 seconds to do what you want with somebody, I would take them down to Chinatown. I ain't gonna lie. I see all the chaos they create and my heart hardens for them. I am a nice person. I really am. I will cry at a funeral of a person I don't even know because I see the people and the anguish and the pain around them. And I'm an empath. I'm like, oh man, that family's hurting. They're hurting so bad. The loss of their loved one. I don't have to know the person. I know the pain. I know what it feels like to lose something. When somebody tells me, Kevin, my dog died, I'm like, oh my gosh. Because I lost Buster not that long ago. And I mean, oh my goodness, I could, it was like losing a limb. It was like losing a child, losing our dog. Every one of them, we feel so, because they're like family to us. Except, you know, we would limit the spending. If we have to put them down, you got to put them down. Only so much you can do. But anyway, Kamala Harris is a particular of interest to me because the Democrats don't know who to put into the news cycle. Joe Biden came back in just recently, and you know what Joe did? Screwed the pooch and tried to sell the pups. Old Joe went out to Obama's Death Star library, and he was like, huh, where my granddaughter at, huh? And people, immediately the Democrats are like, Joe, Jill, why are you letting this man out? And Joe's trying to look the part. Oh, I used to be president of the United States. Who's got my auto pin? He looked like everybody's old great granddad. And I'm telling you, it was not a good look for Joe Biden or the Democratic Party. And that's why they want him hidden. So then they bring out Kamala. You would think that their PR people would go, look, we just had Joe. Let's not have Kamala out here, too. We can't do it. We can't keep doing this, people. And so then Kamala, she's interviewed by another hack, a has-been, Don Lemon, the gay blade, and Don's trying to give her credibility. Don Lemon acts like he got a score when he had Kamala Harris. Both of them are being resoundingly mocked at this point. But I want to play this clip. This is Kamala Harris because everybody's now making fun of it.
13: I really, truly believe this. We each have light inside of us. And we need to know that that is what inspires our hope as much as anything external to ourselves. And when we feel that and not allow an election or an individual to dampen that light, and instead let that light kind of carry us, in particular through moments of darkness, that we not only act on that hope, but we inspire that hope in each other. And in particular, at this moment, it is so important that we not only have hope, but that we understand that that should be a verb.
26: Hey, Kamala, just so we're clear, hope is a verb. Yeah. I mean, I don't know about you, but weren't you just so inspired by that? Because, see, it inspires the hope. And elections shouldn't dampen the light, and it should carry us through the darkness, this hope. And let's inspire hope in each other. And at this moment, hope should be a verb. Okay. Well, if you use it as a verb, then it isn't quite as aspirational. I hope I never have to hear Kamala Harris in public again. I don't think I'm going to get it. Hope in this case is not a strategy. What is this woman? Yeah, I mean, look, okay, I get it. She's trying to be, you know, we all have a light. Hope is a verb. Well, yeah. A mechanic has verbs. A pilot has verbs. An engineer has verbs. Most Americans would settle for a noun and a predicate connected in a meaningful way, Kamala. How about you just tell us what you mean instead of trying to be all inspirational and such a big deal? We understand you don't know what you're talking about. I love it. It reminds me of that Saturday night, maybe it was SNL, but they would talk it. Let me just put this. You can do opposites all day long. You must face the darkness in order to understand the light. You must understand that there will be good, but then good with the good comes the bad. You have to understand with some rain, there'll be sunshine. With garlic, there'll be potatoes. I don't know. But the point is, can you just say something? Without it trying to sound like you're so brilliant and so smart and so, oh, look at me. Look at me. Look, lady, you slept your way to the top. That's it. You slept your way to the top. You know what Joe Biden's super strength was? Just being around and remaining stupid enough that when somebody even more stupid got elected, he needed Joe to make him not look as stupid. That is it. That was Joe Biden's superpower, was being an idiot. And his reward was they dumped a sitting president so they could make Joe feel good about himself and give him the presidency. And he's bragging, I beat Trump. Yeah, I beat Trump. Hey, look at me. I'm terrible. Look at me. And then what happened to Joe? Hey, I wonder if Kamala's got any words of wisdom for Joe Biden with this. Turn left towards your authentic truth. And 1/4 mile, embrace possibility. Recalculate your inner journey. This isn't coming from some fringe activist for folks. This is the woman the Democrats selected to be president if something happened to Joe Biden. Scary.
27: He's putting an end to identity politics.
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16: With SRN News, I'm Bob Agnew in Washington. President Trump and the USA, for that matter, got an enthusiastic reception last night from a crowd at Mount Rushmore, where the president spoke about the importance of the 4th of July holiday and also contrasted its founding values with some of the ideology that's making its way to prominence inside the Democrat Party. Meanwhile, public policy expert and former Trump economic advisor Stephen Moore told the Salem Radio Network this week that it's a great time to be an American thanks to the Trump economy. All sorts of patriotic events scheduled for the 4th of July today on the National Mall. A rare surviving copy of the Declaration of Independence has turned up in London, a rare find this year. It's the only copy of its kind outside of the United States. German Chancellor Friedrich Merz and his government coalition partners are presenting a comprehensive reform package with the goal of getting the country's sluggish economy.
17: From firearms and personal security to defense of the Second Amendment, BearingArms.com is the clearinghouse for guns, ammo, and the Second Amendment.
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28: March 4th, 1865. The Civil War was nearing its end. The nation was exhausted, divided, and grieving. On that day, President Abraham Lincoln delivered his second inaugural address, just 700 words spoken in about 7 minutes. 41 days later, Lincoln would be assassinated. Yet the words he spoke that day still echo through history. In that brief address, Lincoln referenced God 14 times, spoke of prayer, and quoted scripture repeatedly. He reminded Americans that both sides of the conflict shared a common faith, saying both read the same Bible and pray to the same God, and each invokes his aid against the other. Lincoln understood that political division alone could not explain the nation's crisis. More than 160 years later, America still wrestles with division, truth, and our dependence on God. The question is whether we'll remember the wisdom Lincoln left behind.
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3: Tonight, expect a chance of a thunderstorm early on, then becoming partly cloudy with a low of 79. Tomorrow will bring mostly cloudy skies with a thunderstorm possible in the afternoon, reaching a high of 89. Tomorrow night looks to be partly cloudy and humid with a low of 79. As for Sunday, anticipate solid cloud cover throughout the day with a couple of thunderstorms possible and a high of 90. That's your AccuWeather forecast. I'm meteorologist Jason Caterina for AM 860. The Answer.
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14: I thought the truth was potent, but it's nothing compared to this.
27: He's Kevin Jackson.
20: Yeah. They tell us he's black.
23: Negro, that's all you had to say.
24: People see through the Democrats now with more visibility than they've ever had, more clarity. Nothing opaque about it. They got complete clarity. They see this party for what it is. And President Trump said it. We played the clip the other day. I don't need to play it again. But he essentially said, I don't understand that these people are blatant now. This is why I told you a while back when Trump was given this, when he got reelected and he gave that State of the Union speech or whatever, I got a reelected speech against all odds. And the Democrats sat on their hands as he talked about, I don't know, rescuing kids and saving baby whales or something, or baby seals. And the Democrats sat on their hands. He goes, look at him. He goes, there is nothing I can say that will get these clowns to clap because they're just against me, period. That was his biggest issue in the first term. He thought he could convince them to like him, and he figured out you can't. Welcome back. Glad you guys are with me. Appreciate you. You're recommending the show, doing what you do, because that's the way we all grow, getting the word out. And I'm going to deliver the truth. And some people aren't going to like it. They're not going to like the way I do it. That's okay. There's a lot of places on the dial for them. So I've talked about Kamala Harris, her word salads. I'm so glad I don't have to listen to her campaign. And just so you're clear, the Democrats will never let her be the nominee again. It wouldn't happen in 50 lifetimes. I know Democrats are crazy, but they also know when they got no shot. Now, you may say, well, Kevin, is it going to be Gavin Newsom? I don't think it's going to be Gavin Newsom. I don't think the Brill Cream Man is going to be able to do it. He looks like he was created in a laboratory funded entirely by hair product manufacturers, doesn't he? Dude doesn't walk into the room. He sort of, I think he slides in on some of that stuff he puts in his hair. Every photograph looks like he just finished negotiating a peace treaty between moisturizers and, I don't know, acne medicine. Democrats love having this guy on TV. They do. You would think that they would back him off and say, Gavin, look, you know, look, guy, you're a good looking guy, but you look slimy. You look like a slimy guy. You're not making the party look good. And right now, as you know, Gavin is in the process of trying to fight off this lawsuit.

the front runner. And certainly Gavin Newsom, he's been, you know, he went from big city mayor to big state governor to what's next for him. He, everything was this talk about his hair being greased. The skids were greased for this guy. Why isn't he the next series contender? Why do they have people like AOC that are on Polymarket as potential candidates for the presidency? And I'm not talking about a small investment. I'm talking about a good shot. How can you go from looking at Donald Trump and the alternative for the Democrats is a former bartender who couldn't even run her family's business? Man. Unlike Kamala Harris, I'll give Gavin Newsom credit. He put sentences together, but they have the same meaning. They're just gobbledygook. And it's funny how their style is. Kamala Harris will be very, well, you know, you must, you know, have hope. Because it's almost like the thought will come to, because with hope, you have hope, you see. And if you have hope, then what is there not to be hopeful for? And everybody's like, the media's like, oh, you're so inspirational. And Gavin Newsom is, he's, you know, same way, except it's more polished. Well, you know, first of all, Donald Trump is a crook. He's a criminal. Donald Trump just doesn't know what he's doing. He's a fake. He's a fraud. And what's funny is Gavin Newsom, when he talks about Trump, no lie, you don't have to believe me. Just go listen. Gavin Newsom describes himself to a T. See, Donald Trump thinks he's very slick. Donald Trump plays a politician, but he's not really. He's a do-nothing guy that does nothing except make you believe that he's bigger than what he is, but he's really not. And what it shows you is his real fear of what he's trying to be. And see, he fears me because I'm running for the president. He knows that he does not want to face me, that I would be president when Gavin Newsom is telling you about himself. Now, whether you agree with either one of their sentences is a matter, you know, that's your prerogative. But I will tell you this, you know, when his ends, Kamala Harris, you don't know. It's progress, at least, to know that, okay, he got to the end. That's where the period is in the sentence. But here's the real challenge for the Democrats. See, they don't just need a candidate. They need a reboot. They need to forget the last decade, certainly the Biden years. They need people to stop associating them with inflation and chaos and confusion and political overreach. Now, that's a huge stretch when that's all you got. Difficult assignment. The scars don't disappear overnight. There's a song called, "Your Scars Are Beautiful." No, they ain't. No, Democrats, your scars are not beautiful. See, the 2028 election, it seems far away, but politically speaking, Democrats are carrying the bruises from the last cycle, and they will carry them into 2028. Let me ask you, conservatives, are you concerned about our bench? I'll answer for you, no. You know we're not going to have another Trump. We got to get that through our heads. We're not. But God willing, Trump will still be around. Let me put it to you this way. Donald Trump will be the most influential lame duck president in the history, in modern history, probably in history. He will be the most influential. If God lets us keep this man while we get through the 2028 election cycle, he will single-handedly bring the presidency back and he'll go out and he'll campaign. And let me put it this way. If I were a Democrat, the thing that would scare me the most, honest to goodness, is when Donald Trump's done. When he has the free time to move around the country and he can go and spot help and spot fundraise and do the things that he is, you know, cause he's got too much on his plate as president. Dude's got to fight Iran. He's got to deal with trade issues with China, with Russia. He's got to deal with this war Biden created. He's got to deal with inflation. He's got to deal with creating jobs, all the different reports, everything. Let me tell you, I don't know how this man does it, but when Donald Trump leaves the presidency, 90% of his day empties. And so what do you think he's going to do? This dude is going to be everywhere the Republicans need him.

0: whoever it is, whether it's J.D. Vance or Marco Rubio or a combination of both, they're going to say, Mr. President, can you go there, there, there? It's going to be the third leg of the Donald Trump presidency. God willing, let him stay around at least another decade. Please, because Donald Trump could be 90 years old and he's going to be like Marlon Brando in The Godfather. Even when he's in retirement, they're going to be, Papa, what do you think? Well, you know, we got the cops, we got the this, we got that. You got to make sure this and that. Now, listen, you're running things, but yeah, you're running things. All right. Donald Trump will be running things until the day he finally says, don't ask me any more questions or the good Lord takes him home. He will be running stuff. That's scary for the Democrats. The Democrats still don't know who they are. And for the ones that do, the Mondamis and what have you, keep on. Let them go. Let them do what they do. Let them make it look like it all works out for you, because it doesn't. Mondani wasn't in office a week before he was begging for money. We need money from Hochul. We need to raise the taxes, and we need to do a Pierre de Terre tax, and we need to do this tax and that tax and no more free buses and this, that. What is he going to, what happens when that Muslim runs out of money? What's he going to do? And I'm telling you, New Yorkers at some point are going to get fed up. And they're going to say enough is enough. And if the Republicans are smart, they'll start already, you know, initiating it. Get it going. They're smart enough to do that, I would think. I mean, the outcome of this, getting rid of Goldman, I got to tell you, if I were the Democrats, that would scare the living daylights out of me. That dude was as left as they come, and the Democrats kicked his butt to the curb. Adam Schiff's mini-me is out of a job. Yeah, but what do Democrats believe? What message resonates with them? And who can actually deliver it? See, Republicans have something Democrats haven't experienced in a long time. You ready? The word is momentum.
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10: I want to do something just a little bit unorthodox for this last segment that we have today. And the reason is I had done this a long time ago, and I didn't do anything with it because I didn't want anybody thinking we were trying to profiteer on this. But enough time has passed. We didn't try to make a dime. If we had, we would have donated it to a Turning Point, Charlie, his family, whatever. But as most of you know, I was really good friends with Charlie Kirk. Charlie was like a little brother to me. And obviously, he was killed. And it was I can't even explain to you how much it hurt when my son called to tell me that Charlie had been killed. When he explained how the shot was, and then he showed me the video, and I just broke down. So a few days go by. My partner in Spreely, which is Spreely.com, speak freely, Spreely, S-P-R-E-E-L-Y, we decided quite a while back, and I would just suggest you visit the site, but we've got movies, music, we've got TV programs, and we consolidate a bunch of stuff. 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We've got everything. OAN, Newsmax, all of it. But we also decided we were going to put movies there, which we brought in the Flick Fest, my movie thing, and then we brought in a thing called Right Tracks Music. And that was a whole other thing that we started with some guys that were Grammy winners, and we wanted to feature their music. And so we put this thing together because think about it. We play everybody else's music and our bumpers and things like that. And every time we do, they make fractional pennies, and there's nobody making it on the right side. So we decided to do Right Tracks, T-R-A-X, music. .com, but it's on Spreely. And if you go to Spreely.com, click music, you'll see that it's there. And we started developing songs, and we started cultivating artists and everything. So long story short, we created a song that was dedicated to Charlie, but we never played it because, as I said, I didn't want anybody thinking, you know, we were trying to do anything untoward. And Charlie was too good of a friend for me to taint. I wasn't going to do what Candace Owens did, right? But I want you to hear the song, and then I want you to, because, you know, I want people to understand what we develop, what my team does. We fix issues. Hollywood is a problem for us. So we started a streaming service for movies. The music industry is a problem for us. Go look at their award shows. They hate us. We need something that we love, that people love us. We need to cultivate musicians that care about us. And a lot of it, anyway, there's other aspects to it. So I want to play this song we did for Charlie in its entirety. Then we're going to move on and talk about some other stuff. But I've been wanting to do this for some time. I was thinking about, should I have Dan just play it as a bumper? But I want you to hear the song. Now, that being said, the song won't be for everybody. Let me tell you why I did it. I did it as a gospel song that kind of had a hip hop feel. And the reason I did it that way is I wanted it to reach deeper into a black audience. I wanted people to be talking about it. Because if I did a folk or a country song, we're going to enjoy it, but I might as well send it over to PragerU. You know, it's going to be us speaking to each other. I wanted something that had the potential to get out into the masses. And if you want the lyrics, send me a note. I'll send you all the lyrics so you can hear what they're saying, but I think you'll be able to understand it. So here it is. It's called Carry It On.

0: Thank you, Charlie. Welcome back, folks. That was our tribute to Charlie, and I wrote every word of it. And the song is called Carry It On. In fact, if you Google it, Carry It On, Kevin Jackson, it should come, not Google it, but if you have like a streaming service, Spotify or Pandora or anything like that, it'll come up and you can play it. And anyway, you'll hear more about it because we've got investors that are getting involved with us with Right Tracks Music, but we've got tons of music that's being created and we've got some really cool people behind it in terms of artists that there are a lot of artists, believe it or not, they got kind of ostracized because people found out they were conservatives or they were Christians, things like this. So I hope you enjoyed it. I'd love to get your feedback on it. If you want to give it to me, and by the way, good or bad, we'll take it. Anyway, we're very proud of the project. We think it's going to be amazing. We've got investor meetings on it, and we'll let you know when everything launches completely. But lots of music out there, some events that are going to blow you away. We'll be doing live events on our website, and we'll work with anybody that wants to work with us. We want to make an ecosystem for people that they're proud to come to every day. Look, I'm going to run out of time. I want to talk about a few things here. Nationwide court injunctions, activist judges. You may have seen this post, but I want to just give this to you. These are the nationwide injunctions by president. 4 years of Carter, he had 2. 8 years of Reagan, he had 12. 4 years of Bush, he had 6. He had 6. 8 years of Clinton, he had 12. 8 years of W. Bush, he had 6. 8 years of Obama, he had 12. 4 years of Biden, and he had 14. 44 years of previous presidents, there were 64 injunctions, nationwide injunctions against him. 5.5 years of Trump, 101 nationwide injunctions. Now, you don't need a lot to understand what's going on. How not only they use lawfare to keep this man out, but how they continue to use lawfare to keep his agenda down. And with all that, with everything they've tried to do to him, including kill him, this man is dismantling them. I want you to understand, if he only had 14, let's use the most of the with Joe Biden, 14 injunctions, what would he have accomplished? I mean, subtract 14 from 101. This guy would have had 87 non-injunctions. I mean, they throw injunctions at Donald Trump for breathing. Oh, wait, Mr. President Trump, you want to deport criminals, rapists, and murderers? No, we won't allow that. You want to put jail, you know, dope dealers in jail and prison? You want to blow up dope boats? No, we're not going to allow that. We're not going to allow you to do anything that makes common sense. Oh, you want to go after waste, fraud, and abuse? Wait a minute. You're going after us. You want to go after AgBlue? I think you get it, right? Got to leave it there.
1: He's putting an end to identity politics.
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4: With SRN News, I'm Bob Agnew in Washington last night at Mount Rushmore. President Trump and the country getting an enthusiastic reception from a very happy crowd.
5: Thank you.
4: And the president told them it's clear the American dream is alive and well.
5: After 250 years, American freedom still rings. The American dream still lives, and the American flag still flies more proudly than ever before over the people who will not quit, the nation that will not fail, the country that will not fall. No matter how hard the enemy tries, we cannot be beaten.
4: And all sorts of patriotic events scheduled for the 4th of July on the National Mall here in Washington. Here's correspondent Laura Winters.
6: The epic July 4th Salute to America celebration will include thousands of fireworks and military flyovers. The president scheduled to speak Saturday night as the nation's capital hosts thousands of tourists from across the country and the world. In the afternoon, folks will be treated to one of NASA's supersonic F-5 light fighter jets flying in the sky. Also on the schedule, the Blue Angels, the Thunderbirds, F-35 stealth fighters, U.S. Coast Guard helicopters, and a B-1 stealth bomber.
4: That is Laura Winters reporting. One of the most interesting stories this 4th of July, the discovery of a surviving copy of the Declaration of Independence turning up in London, of all places.
7: It is one of 11 copies printed in Exeter, New Hampshire in July 1776 and was seized from an American ship that was captured later that year. The document will now go on display.
4: And that report from the BBC's David Harper, he says that this is the only known example of its kind located outside the United States, and it coincides with the country's 250th Declaration of Independence. This is SRN News. Canadian churches are now actually promoting suicide.
8: The United Church is the largest Protestant denomination in the country, and one of its congregations in British Columbia is advertising a seminar on how to access physician-assisted suicide. The Anglican Church of Canada is working on a liturgy for people who take their own life with a doctor's help, including, quote, prayers to be read immediately before the fatal drugs are administered, as well as prayers after the patient's death. Michael Harrington reporting.
4: A gay rights activist is suing the Department of Defense, demanding to know if Scouting America agreed to ban boys living as girls in a deal with the Pentagon. James Dale, who filed a complaint in a New York City federal court, claims that both sides have provided conflicting answers. The Defense Department announced an agreement with Scouting America back in February that agreed that Secretary Pete Hegseth said would refocus the organization away from things like diversity. This is SRN News. Correspondent Charles de la Desma reports as her 180-day mandate expires now, Venezuela's acting leader is defending her response to the recent earthquakes.
9: As public criticism mounts over the pace and efficiency of Venezuela's earthquake response, acting President Delcy Rodriguez has issued a first public defense, with her 180-day mandate as interim leader soon expiring. The powerful twin quakes struck the northern state of La Guaira on June 24, killing more than 2,295 people. Rodriguez, who served as deputy to former President Nicolas Maduro until his January capture by the Trump administration, waited more than an hour after the quakes initially hit before making her first public statement and held her first news conference on the government response late Thursday, 8 days after the quakes. I'm Charles de la Desma.
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16: Tonight, expect a chance of a thunderstorm this evening, followed by partly cloudy skies. The low will be around 79. Tomorrow will bring mostly cloudy conditions with a chance of an afternoon thunderstorm reaching a high of 89. Tomorrow night will be partly cloudy and humid with a low near 79. As for Sunday, anticipate overcast skies and the possibility of a few thunderstorms with a high of 90. That's your AccuWeather forecast. I'm meteorologist Jason Caterina for AM 860, The Answer.
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19: 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We'll see about that.
20: I really do hope it's somebody we want to see. But you know what? Son of a gun. Shout out to my little friend.
21: The American founding, the American experiment is under attack.
0: Indeed it is, Scott Jennings. It is under attack. Democrats act like the Constitution is a scratch-off lottery ticket. You don't accidentally win citizenship because your mom's contractions beat TSA. No. You gotta earn it. And let me tell you, all the people that came over from FIFA that looked at America and went, boy, I don't know where we got this information. I know, the media. But America is amazing. I get why these people are so caught up in their country. They are the friendliest, best people on the planet. And it's under attack. And you know who's attacking it the most viciously? Other Americans, or the anti-American Americans, the left. Welcome, everybody. Kevin Jackson's here. 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KJRadio.com, 844-551-8255. Yeah, we're under attack. And so I want to play the rest of the Scott Jennings clip because he's going to give you some more information about it. But we're talking about birthright citizenship, but we're also talking about just common sense taking a hiatus. Common sense abandoned by the left. They don't care. And I think they know. I don't even think they know. I know they know. Now, I talked about it the other day. They do suffer from a disease where they don't recognize how stupid they are. And that's why we're around. That's why shows like this exist. That's why brands like mine exist. Speaking of which, like and subscribe to this show, please. Get other people to do it. I can't. Look, guys, we have 2+ years to really make hay. I'm talking about me as a brand and us as a team. And I really need your support to do that. I'm never going to beg you, but I'm going to remind you that this is what we're about. I look at all these people, these so-called influencers out there. And we've watched some of them go by the wayside. We haven't talked about Candace Owens in weeks, unless it's just more ridicule. Haven't talked about Tucker Carlson because nobody gives a crap about him anymore. He's now firmly entrenched in Qatari politics and whatever else. He's now, I don't know, for all I know, Tucker's converted to Islam. And there are many other like him, many others like him, but I'm not one of them. What you're hearing today, you will hear in 10 years. It won't be on this show because I'll be done, but you'll be hearing about this type. For me, if you happen to be in my orbit, I'll be talking the same way. I've been doing this for almost 20 years. And nothing has changed. Still the same person. Anyway, I want to play the rest of this Scott Jennings clip because he's upset. He's noting the attack on Western civilization, the attack on the most amazing group of people on the planet, that anybody that spends time with us goes, Those people are the it. They are the it people.
21: And it's under attack by Democrat Socialists of America candidates who are actually communists. It's under attack by a Democratic Party establishment that has folded like a house of cards, like a cheap suit, like wet cardboard, under the pressure of these communists. And it's going to be pro-Western conservatives and maybe, if they exist, a handful of pro-Western liberals who defend against these people who hate the West and hate America. And I also want to thank again Scott Cooper, head of OPM, for coming on. I had Scott on for this reason. I think Donald Trump is doing things in the federal government that get very little attention. Nobody writes about this. It's not the sexiest thing in the world, but it's monumentally consequential. Think about what he told us. The federal government is smaller by headcount than it has been since the mid-60s. And he said it was smaller as a percentage of GDP than it's been since the 1930s. How many Republicans have you voted for that said to you, I will reduce the size of government? All of them, probably. I certainly have been in this business for 26 years. And every Republican has said, I will shrink the size of government. Only Donald Trump has done it, and it's because of people that he recruited, like Scott Cooper, that he's been able to get it done.
0: Trump doesn't get nearly the credit that he deserves, not nearly enough. I talked about it earlier, the little things that the man does. Maybe we played this clip earlier, too, but the point is that we should be thanking our lucky stars that we have a man who looks at all the situations in government and says, how do we solve the problem? Right now, we got this 14th Amendment issue. He says, I hope the Supreme Court makes the right decision. He didn't force them. We weren't picketing outside their homes. We figured they would make the right decision. And we got two justices that let us down. Amy Comey Barrett, by the way, that woman was forced on Trump in his first terms. Everybody was all excited. Because Trump said, look, you guys put the list together and I'll pick from that list. So he picked Amy Comey Barrett and he picked Kavanaugh. And Kavanaugh's been okay, even though he's a little squishy too, but Amy Comey Barrett is very squishy. There's a meme floating around that they want all the justices to be Justice Thomas. It is so funny. But I agree. I absolutely love Justice Thomas. Anyway, it was pretty funny. Yeah, the founders wrote a constitution, but the left treated it like it's a coupon. Here, just snip it off. Here you go. So we were talking about, I mentioned it earlier, these stats about the, maybe I did. I know I alluded to it. But they did one state, they matched all the SNAP records with vehicle registrations. And the results were nothing short of astounding. 14,000 SNAP people with luxury cars. Three Bentleys, three Ferraris, 11 Lamborghinis, 59 Maseratis, 41 Porsches, 244 Alfa Romeos, 306 Land Rovers, 2,098 Teslas, 3,636 Lexuses, 2,560 Mercedes, 1,914 BMWs. These are not hoopties, and you don't have hooptie Ferraris. I mean, a Ferrari in bad shape is still worth a lot of money. So are many of the Porsches. So are the Lamborghinis. How can you be on SNAP and get that kind of stuff? It shouldn't be impossible, shouldn't it? Short break. Most of you know my story. I grew up poor, lost my mom before I turned 5. My father was in San Quentin prison most of my life. I faced odds that could have broken some people, but I learned how to overcome tragedy because of America. I feel compelled to help create a generation of young people who know how to overcome hardship and who express true love for this country. I also want to strengthen every American who feels forgotten or abandoned. But this is not about me. It's about you, because you're the heart of the show. Your stories, your resilience, your quiet patriotism. My role is to bring honest takes on politics and culture to spark hope and real conversations. 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Time for real talk. 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
0: Talking about why would you, as an immigrant, why would you want to get here? Why would you ride in the back of a car or a van or get fitted into something, you know, where you could die, cross a desert 1,000 miles to get here? It ain't for the opportunity unless the opportunity is to rip us off, because there's not enough money. These people are paying thousands and thousands of dollars to get here. It takes a lot before you earn that back. They're coming here because they've learned you can rip off the system. You can be on SNAP. Supplemental nutritional plan, whatever, and you can be you can live like a freaking millionaire. You can have a Bentley, a Ferrari, a Lamborghini, a Porsche, an Alfa Romeo, Lexuses, Teslas, cars that Americans can't afford. My oldest car, my youngest car, I should say, is a 2016 Infiniti. Before that, it was a 2014. You want to know why I upgraded 2 years? Because when my son got hit in my car, and they totaled it, I couldn't find the car my year, so we had to get a 2 year newer version, which was a 2016. My other car is a 2013, and I think the blue book value on the car is something like $3,000. Now it's in great shape. It's a Acura TL 2013. But if I wreck that car today, I can't replace it. And my other car is a truck. We got it from my father-in-law when he passed. It's a 2014. There are people on SNAP who have better cars. Many, by the way, that was one state that I was talking about with 14,000 luxury cars and people driving luxury cars in the SNAP program. Cars younger than mine, better than mine. It defies logic and reason. And get this, this is from a country that we're told constantly is collapsing under the weight of racism, capitalism. It's funny how, by the way, before I even get into that next statement, who do you think is buying those SNAP cars? You think that's a bunch of Americans that did it, or do you think that's people like the Somalis in Minnesota? That was one state with 14,000. I don't know what state it was, but you think it's happening in other states? Let's extrapolate. Let's pretend it's 10,000 per state. And we got 50 states. Now, Alaska is not going to have very many, but that's why I'm rounding down. So let's say it's 10,000, 50 states. Okay? You want to do the math? 10,000 with 50 states. So we're talking about 500,000 vehicles that are better than the majority of the vehicles of the people listening to this program, better than the car you drive. And these people are getting supplemental nutrition program money. And if you think that's the only thing they're getting, you're out of your mind. They're getting housing allowances. They're getting their kids declared autistic. They are ripping us off. That's 500,000 people. How much? What is the ripoff? If 500,000 people are getting $1,000 each, what are we talking about here? 500 million? I mean, 50 million? I don't know what the number is. I'm doing the math in my head. 500,000 carry zero. Yeah. So, you have 5 million, or I think it's 50, right? Anyway, whatever it is, that number of people are getting, I think it's 25 million, are getting supplemental money from us to the tune of billions of dollars annually. And that's just the one that we are on the SNAP program get ripping us off. That's not all these others. Yeah. Anyway, as I said, we're racist. We're capitalists. We don't believe in climate change. We consume gluten. We meme tweet. Well, for all of our faults in America, we sure have a lot of people that want to be here. Nobody's advertising vacation in North Korea. Stay for the freedom. And I've yet to hear anybody say, book that flight to Somalia because the baby's on its way. And I asked this question earlier. Where are American women? Do you think there are American women at the border of Mexico going, oh, Lord, I can't, please let me in so I can have my baby in Mexico? You think these Americans are going, hey, you know what? If I could just have my baby in Canada, he'll get free health care for the rest of his life. If we're such a horrible place, why is there an entire global industry dedicated to getting American citizenship? Please explain it to me. There are consultants, lawyers. Remember the lawyers they just busted? The ones who were making up false visas and stuff so these people could come in. You got Indians, whole industry over there creating resumes that fit the H-1B visas. You got whole industries run by Indians who are bringing these people in and making them into CEOs, getting them the cushy jobs, the jobs that Americans supposedly don't want, right? You got illegals getting elected to public office, Democrats. You have sitting illegals, congresswomen, Ilhan Omar and this woman, I forget, I think she's out of Baltimore. She's Uruguayan or something. And she says, I care more about the people of Uruguay than I do Americans, but she's a congressman here. If you care about people of Uruguay, go back. Ilhan Omar says she works for the Somali people. She doesn't work for Americans. She doesn't work to get Somalis acclimated and adjusted to America. No, it is little. It's Moga freaking Dishu in Minneapolis. And they should just call it what it is. It's Mogadishu. But she claims she cares about us. They got travel agencies dedicated to nothing more than what they call birthright tourism. That's the talk. That's what they say it is. Lawyers. So going back, consultants that tell you how to do it. They got lawyers that'll help you to do it. Travel agencies that are dedicated to it. Hotels that know we will book. Let us know in advance. We will book it. We'll make sure that there's prenatal medical. I mean, think about what these hotels do. They got prenatal vitamins. They got medical care. They got sonograms. They got all that stuff at the hotel. Have you ever been to a hotel where they go, you say, hey, listen, can I use your sonogram? Oh, sure, sir. It's right over here. It's in the room with all the computers and stuff. Yeah. This is insanity that we've allowed all this to happen, but we have. And the Democrats, boy, they love it. They love that they've gotten us to do stupid stuff, to listen to them, to entertain these ideas. And they're really celebrating this birthright citizenship thing. They think that's the nirvana. Because what are we talking about here? We are talking about nothing more than electioneering. The ramifications of this is huge. It's not going to impact us. We've got anchor babies galore. I mean, we've known about them. California supposedly didn't lose any population, but it probably lost 20% of its citizens, but it didn't lose any population. So I'm going to leave you to guess who's filling those slots in California. Gavin Newsom says he balanced the budget. Yeah, right. All these places are going to be in a world of hurt very soon.
3: He's putting an end to identity politics.
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1: SRN News, I'm Mary Rose. The 250th anniversary of American independence is colliding with political polarization and a heat wave as celebrations get underway across the United States Saturday. President Trump plans to speak on the National Mall in Washington before a massive fireworks show. Holiday fireworks are scheduled in Chicago and New York City, among other places. The East Coast is facing intense heat, causing some events to adjust or cancel. And three people have died and seven others were rescued after a boat capsized on a Wisconsin lake during a strong storm. Many injuries were reported Friday in Wisconsin's Walworth County as the storm toppled trees, knocked down power lines, and damaged buildings. Police are investigating the capsizing on Lake Geneva. The mayor declared an emergency and noted power outages and minor injuries. This is
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15: Tonight, expect a chance of thunderstorms in some areas early, followed by partly cloudy skies. The low will be around 79 degrees. Tomorrow will bring mostly cloudy conditions with a chance of afternoon thunderstorms, reaching a high of 89 degrees. Tomorrow night will be partly cloudy and humid with a low around 79 degrees. That's your AccuWeather forecast. I'm meteorologist Jason Caterina for AM 860, The Answer.
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28: I thought the truth was potent, but it's nothing compared to this.
16: He's Kevin Jackson.
29: Yeah. They tell us he's black.
30: Negro, that's all you had to say.
0: I'm going to be talking about President Trump's pragmatism at some point. I may not do it today, but if I don't, I'll do it tomorrow. But he's a pragmatic leader. And it's different than anything the world has ever seen, anything that America's ever seen in the world. I mentioned this on another show, but I don't want ideologues in office. I want people to think with common sense. I don't want you to be Republican or Democrat, conservative or leftist. Now, if I had to choose, I don't want any Democrats. I don't want any leftists. But Republicans aren't any much better. What I want is a pragmatist. We're talking about birthright citizenship. I want somebody who understands the common sense nature of that. The top dog in SCOTUS, he doesn't understand it. Roberts, why would Roberts screw us this way? These are supposed to be smart people. Roberts knows exactly what the 14th Amendment is about. So when something is obvious to you and you go, wait a minute, he's smart enough to know that that's not the case. What's going on? I don't have an answer. I just suspect there's something going on. Somebody else is going to have to get the answer. They're investigative reporters. And they say, Kevin, Amy Barrett Cohen and Roberts are on the take. Okay, look, I can speculate that as well. I'm a conspiracy theorist and realist myself. But I want to know why. Why would you do that? I haven't read his dissent. Justice Thomas wrote a 91-page dissent on it. Longest thing I think he's written in a long time. He normally is very succinct. Very quick. Here's the reason why. Blip, blip, blip. Roe v. Wade. KBK. Whatever. And it's over. 91 pages he wrote. How did Roberts get to be? He's one of the younger justices. I mean, they're all somewhat old, but he's one of the younger ones. How did he get to be the guy that determines? I don't know what the chief justice does, but he's the big gun. How do we get this leftist, absolute waste of space as the head of the court? I don't get it. Yeah. President Trump is doing what he can. He's getting around Roberts. He'll get around it. I read that they shot it down. They just upheld the courts, the lower court, but I guess it could be resubmitted in another way. But President Trump says, you know what? Congratulations, President Xi. Our leftists gave you what you need in order to continue what you're doing. I told you the Chinese don't need to spy on us. They just bring their kids over. We send them to our best schools. We put them in our best companies. And then we go, they're stealing all our stuff. They've been stealing our stuff for decades. When I lived in China, my job was to prevent them from, well, not prevent, delay their theft as long as I could. That was my job. So what makes somebody think, oh, they're going to be reasonable. They'll do it, you know. China's going to do what it does. So President Trump congratulated him. Hey, congratulations. Leftism gave you exactly what you wanted. And I love it because he's calling out the Democrats without really saying it's their fault. He's going, you know, you can come here now and continue doing what you're doing. You can keep stealing. You can keep doing whatever you're doing because.

0: child. So in other words, if I was visiting you and Melissa were pregnant and she had the baby in your house, you now have a baby. It's not ours anymore. It's yours. That makes about as much sense as somebody dropping a baby in America and somebody going, okay, now it's the responsibility of the American taxpayer. But if you think anchor babies, if they were bad before, FIFA visitors have made it far worse. Because the word is getting out about America, America being a good country. But before we get to that, I want to play this humor clip. It's from Arian Wexler. I think you'll get it. Here it is.
1: Did you know more Europeans die from heat than Americans die from guns? I'll say it again, okay? More Europeans die from the summer than Americans die from an entire year of guns.
0: I think that's hysterical that she noticed that. But you know what the big issue was? People came over and they saw that it didn't matter what the temperature was outside. It was comfortable inside because we have air conditioning. And she's right. I looked this up. More people die from heat exposure. And you know what they say it is? This, I don't know if you're going to find this a shocker or not, but I was blown away. They say that Europe actually does it because they want to kill old people. They know old people can't handle the heat. So they succumb to the heat, and it's a way of keeping them off of the healthcare system. Can you believe? I'm not telling you that it's a fact. I'm telling you what people in the UK are saying about, I mean, in Europe in general. They do it to cull the herd. We are more humanitarian. Now, anyway, the whole thing of it to me was, and I saw a video of some Japanese guys. They were in a Bass Pro, and they showed them the guns. And these guys were holding the guns. These are people that have probably never held a gun in their lives. And they're taking video of all the guns in Bass Pro. You want to talk about scaring the living daylights out of the rest of the world? When they see these are the guns that are available. Imagine what people have. And they're looking at him. This one guy was holding what looked like a 44 Magnum. And I mean, it looked like a loose noodle in his hand because his wrist was, he couldn't even get his wrist to stand up. People should be afraid to attack us, but the left is not afraid to attack us. Our left isn't. They would rather those videos not be seen. By the way, these Japanese guys were loving it, loving the idea. And a lot of these Brits went back and said, we understand their gun culture. These people weren't shooting each other up. But here's why I'm bringing this all back. I want to circle back around to what SCOTUS did. I said SCOTUS. I was about to say SCOTUS. SCOTUS. They have effectively invited people because pre-FIFA, with the clip that we played the other day, these are people that looked at America and said, I don't want to live there. It's dangerous. And it is. If you go live in a, quote, sanctuary city, which I could have a whole discussion about that because you guys know I don't think there is such a thing in America. We don't have sanctuary cities. Anybody that calls themselves that is they're in violation of the Constitution. Now, I was on another show and a guy asked, the question was, is there such a thing and is Trump going to do anything about it? And I can tell you this, Donald Trump's already doing something about sanctuary cities. We are involved in comprehensive immigration reform right now. And part of it is Trump saying, okay, you can't be a port of entry. So no flights come to you. They have to, it's now more difficult to get to your city, number one, and a host of other things. You have to go look it up. But Donald Trump is saying, you want to be a sanctuary city? I'm not going to fight you right now in the courts. I'm going to fight you in a different way. So he sends ICE there. He's daring them to do something to ICE, violate federal law. And as I said, sanctuary cities cannot get their ballots. The U.S. Postal Service says you can't have ballots if you are a sanctuary city. You're in violation of federal law. So look at the things that he's doing to make it tough. And you understand that it's a soft shoot approach to doing it. People want him to be heavy handed, but I don't think that's I'm not telling you that I wouldn't. I'm going to tell you right now, I would be arresting governors and mayors of sanctuary cities. That's what I would do. And I would make them have to lawyer up and I would make it a constitutional issue. But Trump is saying, no, I'm going to squeeze them out. Now, keep in mind, this is the man that's saying, I'm going after communism. Now, is he going to have enough time? Let's hope. Because we need it. We need time to make this happen. Anyway, I want to go back to this, what I was talking.

0: talking about, which is pre-FIFA, maybe immigration, you know, drop these anchor baby things would have been something that we could just let go. Post-FIFA, there are too many people. Man, the greatest unpaid commercial America has had in decades happened when these people came to the United States and they got to see the hospitality of this country. These Europeans, these Africans, these Middle Easterners, whatever, they arrived here thinking that it was going to be Mad Max escape from LA. And they found out that Americans are amazing. They found grocery stores with 40 brands of peanut butter. They found air conditioning in places they didn't even think needed air conditioning. And maybe they didn't. We just air conditioned for the heck of it. Why not air condition that closet? Who cares? They found a pharmacy that you could buy shampoo, a kayak, birthday balloons, and a rotisserie chicken. Gas stations bigger than airports. These people were blown away. You heard me talking about it because I was excited as an American. Finally, our true nature was being shown to the world. Short break. We'll be back.
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9: March 4th, 1865. The Civil War was nearing its end. The nation was exhausted, divided, and grieving. On that day, President Abraham Lincoln delivered his second inaugural address, just 700 words spoken in about 7 minutes. 41 days later, Lincoln would be assassinated. Yet the words he spoke that day still echo through history. In that brief address, Lincoln referenced God 14 times, spoke of prayer, and quoted scripture repeatedly. He reminded Americans that both sides of the conflict shared a common faith, saying both read the same Bible and pray to the same God, and each invokes his aid against the other. Lincoln understood that political division alone could not explain the nation's crisis. More than 160 years later, America still wrestles with division, truth, and our dependence on God. The question is whether we'll remember the wisdom Lincoln left behind.
10: He's putting an end to identity politics.
11: Telling it like it is.
12: I thought the truth was potent, but it's nothing compared to this.
10: He's Kevin Jackson.
13: Yeah.
11: They tell us he's black.
12: Negro, that's all you had to say.
0: I'm going to be talking about President Trump's pragmatism at some point. I may not do it today, but if I don't, I'll do it tomorrow. But he's a pragmatic leader. And it's different than anything the world has ever seen, anything that America's ever seen in the world. I mentioned this on another show, but I don't want ideologues in office. I want people who think with common sense. I don't want you to be Republican or Democrat, conservative or leftist. Now, if I had to choose, I don't want any Democrats, I don't want any leftists. But Republicans aren't any much better. What I want is a pragmatist. We're talking about birthright citizenship. I want somebody who understands the common sense nature of that. The top dog in SCOTUS, he doesn't understand it. Roberts, why would Roberts screw us this way? These are supposed to be smart people. Roberts knows exactly what the 14th Amendment is about. So when something is obvious to you and you go, wait a minute, he's smart enough to know that that's not the case. What's going on? I don't have an answer. I just suspect there's something going on. Somebody else is going to have to get the answer. They're investigative reporters. And they say, Kevin, Amy Barrett Cohen and Roberts are on the take. Okay, look, I can speculate that as well. I'm a conspiracy theorist and realist myself. But I want to know why. Why would you do that? I haven't read his dissent. Justice Thomas wrote a 91-page dissent on it. Longest thing I think he's written in a long time. He normally is very succinct, very quick. Here's the reason why, blip, blip, blip, Roe v. Wade, KBK, whatever, and it's over. 91 pages he wrote. How did Roberts get to be? He's one of the younger justices. I mean, they're all somewhat old, but he's one of the younger ones. How did he get to be the guy that determines, I don't know what the chief justice does, but he's the big gun. How do we get this leftist, absolute waste of space as the head of the court? I don't get it. Yeah. President Trump is doing what he can. He's getting around Roberts. He'll get around it. I read that. Oh, it wasn't really that they shot it down. They just upheld the courts, the lower court. But I guess it could be resubmitted in another way. But President Trump says, you know what? Congratulations, President Xi. Our leftists gave you what you need in order to continue what you're doing. I told you the Chinese don't need to spy on us. They just bring their kids over. We send them to our best schools. We put them in our best companies. And then we go, they're stealing all our stuff. They've been stealing our stuff for decades. When I lived in China, my job was to prevent them from, well, not prevent, delay their theft as long as I could. That was my job. So what makes somebody think, oh, they're going to be reasonable. They'll do it. You know, China's going to do what it does. So President Trump congratulated him. Hey, congratulations. Leftism gave you exactly what you wanted. And I love it because he's calling out the Democrats without really saying it's their fault. He's going, you know, you can come here now and continue doing what you're doing. You can keep stealing. You can keep doing whatever you're doing because, you know, we're not going to stop you. But then he issued a thing to the DOJ that said, you find anybody doing birthright citizenship and I want them arrested and fullest extent of the law. As far as I'm concerned, it's treason. I think this is one of the biggest national security threats we have, is what the Supreme Court has kicked back to the state, to the federal courts. Anyway, somebody compared this decision to having somebody born in your house being your child. So in other words, if I was visiting you and Melissa were pregnant and she had the baby in your house, you now have a baby. It's not ours anymore. It's yours. That makes about as much sense as somebody dropping a baby in America and somebody going, okay, now it's a responsibility of the American taxpayer. But if you think anchor babies, if they were bad before, FIFA visitors have made it far worse because the word is getting out about America being a good country. But before we get to that, I want to play this humor clip. It's from Arian Wexler. I think you'll get it. Here it is.
13: Did you know more Europeans die from heat than Americans die from guns? I'll say it again, okay? More Europeans die from the summer than Americans die from an entire year of guns.
0: I think that's hysterical that she noticed that. But you know what the big issue was? People came over and they saw that it didn't matter what the temperature was outside. It was comfortable inside because we have air conditioning. And she's right. I looked this up. More people die from heat exposure. And you know what they say it is? This, I don't know if you're going to find this a shocker or not, but I was blown away. They say that Europe actually does it because they want to kill old people. They know old people can't handle the heat. So they succumb to the heat, and it's a way of keeping them off of the healthcare system. Can you believe? I'm not telling you that it's a fact. I'm telling you what people in the UK are saying about, I mean, in Europe in general. They do it to cull the herd. We are more humanitarian. Now, anyway, the whole thing of it to me was, and I saw a video of some Japanese guys. They were in Bass Pro, and they showed them the guns, and these guys were holding the guns. These are people that have probably never held a gun in their lives, and they're taking video of all the guns in Bass Pro. You want to talk about scaring the living daylights out of the rest of the world? When they see these are the guns that are available. Imagine what people have. And they're looking at him. This one guy was holding what looked like a 44 Magnum. And I mean, it looked like a loose noodle in his hand because his wrist was, he couldn't even get his wrist to stand up. People should be afraid to attack us, but the left is not afraid to attack us. Our left isn't. They would rather those videos not be seen. By the way, these Japanese guys were loving it, loving the idea. And a lot of these Brits went back and said, we understand their gun culture. These people weren't shooting each other up. But here's why I'm bringing this all back. I want to circle back around to what SCOTUS did. I said SCOTUS. I was about to say SCOTUS. SCOTUS. They have effectively invited people because pre-FIFA, with the clip that we played the other day, these are people that looked at America and said, I don't want to live there. It's dangerous. And it is. If you go live in a, quote, sanctuary city, which I could have a whole discussion about that because you guys know I don't think there is such a thing in America. We don't have sanctuary cities. Anybody that calls themselves that is they're in violation of the Constitution. Now, I was on another show and a guy asked, the question was, is there such a thing and is Trump going to do anything about it? And I can tell you this, Donald Trump's already doing something about sanctuary cities. We are involved in comprehensive immigration reform right now. And part of it is Trump saying, okay, you can't be a port of entry. So no flights come to you. They have to, it's now more difficult to get to your city, number one, and a host of other things. You have to go look it up. But Donald Trump is saying, you want to be a sanctuary city? I'm not going to fight you right now in the courts. I'm going to fight you in a different way. So he sends ICE there. He's daring them to do something to ICE, violate federal law. And as I said, sanctuary cities cannot get their ballots. The U.S. Postal Service says you can't have ballots if you are a sanctuary city. You're in violation of federal law. So look at the things that he's doing to make it tough. And you understand that it's a soft shoot approach to doing it. People want him to be heavy handed. But I don't think that's, I'm not telling you that I wouldn't. I'm going to tell you right now, I would be arresting governors and mayors of sanctuary cities. That's what I would do. And I would make them have to lawyer up and I would make it a constitutional issue. But Trump is saying, no, I'm going to squeeze them out. Now, keep in mind, this is the man that's saying, I'm going after communism. Now, is he going to have enough time? Let's hope. Because we need it. We need time to make this happen. Anyway, I want to go back to this, what I was talking about, which is pre-FIFA, maybe immigration, you know, drop these anchor baby things would have been something that we could just let go. Post FIFA, there are too many people. Man, the greatest unpaid commercial America has had in decades happened when these people came to the United States and they got to see the hospitality of this country. These Europeans, these Africans, these Middle Easterners, whatever, they arrived here thinking that it was going to be Mad Max escape from L.A. And they found out that Americans are amazing. They found grocery stores with 40 brands of peanut butter. They found air conditioning in places they didn't even think needed air conditioning. And maybe they didn't. We just air conditioned for the heck of it. Why not air condition that closet? Who cares? They found a pharmacy that you could buy shampoo, a kayak, birthday balloons, and a rotisserie chicken. Gas stations bigger than airports. These people were blown away. You heard me talking about it because I was excited as an American. Finally, our true nature was being shown to the world. Short break. We'll be back.
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16: News this hour at Town Hall. I'm Bob Agnew in Washington. The USA and its president getting an enthusiastic reception last night as the president made a trip to South Dakota and a visit to Mount Rushmore.
17: Thank you. So true.
16: Well, the crowd, it's clear the American dream is still alive and well.
17: After 250 years, American freedom still rings. The American dream still lives, and the American flag still flies more proudly than ever before over the people who will not quit, the nation that will not fail, the country that will not fall. No matter how hard the enemy tries, we cannot be beaten.
16: All sorts of patriotic events scheduled for the 4th of July today here in Washington on the National Mall. And D.C. correspondent Laura Winters has a preview.
18: The epic July 4th Salute to America celebration will include thousands of fireworks and military flyovers. The president scheduled to speak Saturday night as the nation's capital hosts thousands of tourists from across the country and the world. In the afternoon, folks will be treated to one of NASA's supersonic F-5 light fighter jets flying in the sky. Also on the schedule, the Blue Angels, the Thunderbirds, F-35 stealth fighters, U.S. Coast Guard helicopters, and a B-1 stealth bomber. Trump's new Air Force One also scheduled to make a pass over the crowd. Laura Winters reporting.
16: A rare surviving copy of the Declaration of Independence has turned up in London.
19: It is one of 11 copies printed in Exeter, New Hampshire in July 1776 and was seized from an American ship that was captured later that year. The document will now go on display. It was found by a volunteer at the British National Archives, Mike.
16: That's the BBC's David Harper, who says this is the only known example of its kind outside the U.S. More from townhall.com.
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16: President Trump is scheduled to head up a NATO summit next week, hosted by Turkey's autocratic leader.
22: President Trump has hinted he could make news at the upcoming NATO summit in Turkey. As the U.S. president threatens to scale back America's role in NATO and Europe, he has offered only praise for the summit's host, Turkish President Recep Erdogan.
23: I'm going out of respect to President Erdogan.
22: The warm ties between the two leaders mean the U.S. might sell jet engines and potentially F-35 fighter jets to Turkey. The two-day NATO summit starts July 7th in Ankara. I'm Jennifer King.
16: German Chancellor Friedrich Merz and his government partners presenting a comprehensive reform package, getting away from some of the heavy-handed bureaucracy, hoping to stimulate the economy. Some of the measures include things like cutting income taxes for low and middle-income families, an overhaul of the old pension system and tougher rules for employees' sick leave, and a reduction in the country's stifling bureaucracy. Breaking news at townhall.com. As her 180-day mandate expires, Venezuela's acting leader is finding herself in need of defending her response to the recent earthquakes. Here's correspondent Charles De La Desma.
2: As public criticism mounts over the pace and efficiency of Venezuela's earthquake response, acting President Delcy Rodriguez has issued a first public defense, with her 180-day mandate as interim leader soon expiring. The powerful twin quakes struck the northern state of La Guaira on June 24, killing more than 2,295 people. Rodriguez, who served as deputy to former President Nicolas Maduro until his January capture by the Trump administration, waited more than an hour after the quakes initially hit before making her first public statement and held her first news conference on the government response late Thursday, 8 days after the quakes. I'm Charles De La Desma.
16: More of these stories at townhall.com.
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26: 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But we don't have that, so we have that Kevin show.
5: Featuring the music of Dick Tunney and the dream in

0: that they're telling to the taxpayers, because every accreditation organization says that we will allow you to comply with the law and still receive accreditation. So when the politicians claim it has to be in the curriculum for accreditation purposes, they are lying to you. Kudos to Florida for being the first to stand up and say, we don't care what your accreditation says, we're going to ban this divisive racist nonsense from education. Kudos to North Carolina and Kansas following suit. I want to see Ohio, Kentucky, Indiana, Utah do the same.
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0: Thank you for having me.
1: Kevin McCullough coming back from Times Square. Don't go anywhere.
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0: McCullough. Glad to have you with us. It is That Kevin Show, thatkevinshow.com. As we approach 250, celebrate 250, have fun with 250, it's awesome to be thinking about all the great things that we're going to do with our friends and everything else. But it really should be a 4th of July that is very different, and we should be using it to reflect and to think about what this country has actually stood for and the opportunities it's actually given us and some of the great sins that it's actually corrected, and to have a government that had the possibility of even doing any of that from its founding is really a gift, I believe, of divine providence, as George Washington would say. But would the average seventh grader be able to say it? Would the average high school kid be able to say it? Do these kids even know anything about civics in modern life? Well, it's of great concern to Adam Mangana, education innovator and also CEO of Optima, and he joins us on location somewhere secret. We won't say where, but Adam, it's good to see you. Thank you for being here.
1: And I'm thrilled to be here. And it's not just the average seventh grader. It's, you know, 70% of the folks who vote in this country could not pass an eighth grade civics exam. So it is a of serious, serious importance that we empower all of the future generations to learn the beautiful history, as you mentioned.
0: Well, let's start at the beginning. How do we define civics, and what should we think of when we hear that word?
1: Yeah, great question. You know, civics is, for me, the ends are civic virtue. You actually want people to understand, right, the ways in which our government has a responsibility in relation to us. And so, for example, most students in the eighth grade right now don't even understand that our government is broken into three branches of government, and each of them have different roles. So civic education allows and empowers students to understand how our government functions, both historically and today. And it allows our citizens to develop civic virtue, right? And to become part of the citizenry.
0: When did we start losing the ability to educate the next generation on this? Where did that start to trickle downhill?
1: I think that we, unfortunately, in the early 80s, began to over-index on STEM education.
0: Oh, and right, so, after the Department of Education was created.
1: You know, that's probably obvious to many of your guests. But it's ironic that we start building, things that were not in the Constitution and different government agencies, and all of a sudden things deteriorate. But we spent a lot of money on losing, the ability to teach civics in the United States. And again, when we built the Department of Education, we over-indexed on STEM education. Everything was binary. We were either teaching math or we were teaching the humanities. The humanities lost. I believe in this new era of AI, where whether it's, you know, we're not asking the question of, you know, can we build something? We're asking the question ethically of should we build something? Civics will become much more important. And there have been so many things that have been, you know, course corrected because of the institution that is America. It's, you know, so many sins have been ameliorated, to your point, that existed all over the world, but it was our country and its commitment to freedom that defines so many of these movements in the last 200 years that have really allowed us to enjoy the freedoms we have today.
0: No doubt about that. Why did Optima want to do this metaverse VR thing with the experience? I mean, the immersive stuff is the hot thing. Everything is immersive now. But what motivated you guys to say we should be part of this?
1: You know, at its core, I live in rural Mississippi on a farm. And I was looking even at, you know, the average 11th grade birthday party, and students would be together physically in the same location, but they would be on their phones on Fortnite or Roblox. And I thought, man, those tools are incredibly dangerous. Parents don't even understand these open, you know, these tools that are don't have the proper guardrails that their children are using. But what was powerful about it was perspective taking, the ability to be present with each other and solve the loneliness problem that we saw during COVID. So I thought if we could marry 21st century technology with first century wisdom, if we could take all of our core content, if we could take Epictetus and Plato and Socrates, and we could use the methods of Socrates to extend thinking through questioning, that this would be a very compelling way to improve greatly online education. And I saw the power of educational savings accounts now that parents can parent direct funding. And I thought to myself, this would be a great way to disrupt government schools.
0: I'm all in favor of that. I'm fascinated by this feature of having direct one-on-one conversations with George Washington and Harriet Tubman. Like I've often said, well, you've probably been asked the same thing, but if you could invite five people to dinner, who would it be? From all of history. And, you know, it's the range is pretty cool. I mean, mine would probably be Jesus Christ, probably would be Winston Churchill, probably would be, I don't know, Martin Luther King Jr., probably would be, let me just ballpark
1: this. Let's say
0: Magic Johnson.
1: Okay.
0: And, Nolan Ryan. Sorry. Nolan Ryan has to be my sports guy. And then, someone else of history. But the point is, I would love to have a conversation where those people were forced to sit down and have a conversation with each other. You've kind of created not quite that extent, but you've created that ability here.
1: Yeah. I mean, you know, there are many stories out in the media today about the dangers of AI, but one powerful positive use case has been this ability to perspective take, right? I do think it's very powerful to take these small language models, power these avatars, have students come back and now interface with a AI powered Benjamin Franklin, for example, to understand what he was thinking. To understand his perspective. When we don't have these tools in place, we're much more susceptible to believing that all of our founders were evil people who wanted to keep certain types of people down. And if you actually understand the full and true history of the United States, we have brilliant, complex founders who were dynamic. And if you have an opportunity to have students interface with them, they understand the nuance and so much of what they wrote and thought.
0: Yeah, no, that's great. Well, Adam Mangana, we appreciate all that you're doing. If people want to know more about the Optima virtual reality experience, where they go?
1: 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We're now offering this course in 14 states. 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
0: Well, we go to more than 14, so I hope that people will. Optima Academy Online, Adam Mangana, thank you for all that you're doing.
1: Thank you so much, Kevin. It's a great show.
0: You got it. Kevin McCullough coming back from Times Square. Happy 250, America.
2: Stick around for more of That Kevin next. War of 1812, our nation fought and won America's religious freedom. Today, that constitutional right is being assaulted once more from within.
3: Religious liberty and rights in general were under attack. We all of a sudden became the enemy.
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5: I'm sorry, our rights have been suspended? 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
0: All right, Kevin McCullough, glad to have you with us on the Thursday edition here. It's a funny thing happening in Hollywood right now, which I don't find usually very funny, but I think it does speak to the success that one Dwayne Johnson, you know him as The Rock, has probably, as one of the reasons why he's probably had the success that he has. Earlier this week, Hollywood stars began lashing out at him because he basically said that he is going to keep his politics to himself. That he's not going to come out and endorse people and take positions on things and put himself in the firing squad on the political front. And he told Esquire that he hates the slinging of modern politics. So, in other words, using that to just, like, get a flash of attention and so forth. So, George Takei, who was a part of Star Trek, and the guy's still alive. I don't know how he is. He's like 185 years old or something like that. He's like, he's really old. But also, actor Will Wheaton, both took to social media to slam Johnson, arguing that his silence makes him complicit. Dwayne The Rock Johnson's recent comments to Esquire about wanting to keep politics to myself has divided, saying that they've divided fans. I'm not sure. Some calling out his silence, Takei wrote on Threads. I don't know. I think George Takei is wrong on that. I think that the less a major media star who is not a politician and nobody should be looking to for political advice, I think the more they decide to just keep themselves to themselves, I think that's wisdom for his career and what he does and the audience base he's trying to reach. It's his job to not divide people. And then Takei wrote again on Monday, silence is complicity. Will Wheaton also called out Johnson on a Threads post later, and he deleted it, that was reported by Entertainment Weekly as saying, so disappointing to find out he is such a coward. I would love Will Wheaton to say that to Dwayne Johnson's face. That's funny. That's really funny. However, some came to Johnson's defense online. Comedian Matt Rife took to X, and he said, I love how he's a coward, but could quite literally tear Will's throat out of his out of him. This internet comment world is so bold. And he's true. That's true. Like, the Rock could squish Will Wheaton between his fingers. The controversy stems from Johnson's Esquire interview for the magazine Summer cover story, and he explained why he'll be keeping himself to himself. He says, what I've learned through experience is that I need not want, the main thing, keep the main thing the main thing. And the main thing for me, the thing that in the morning I swing my legs out of bed and I run towards is creating my art, creating storytelling. And I've learned I'm going to keep politics to myself. And you know what? I admire him for this because I think he's also admitting in this that, you know what? I'm focused on my job. And politics may not be my expertise. And I shouldn't be swaying people to think something just because The Rock thinks it. The people that vote should know for themselves what the facts are, and the people that are making those decisions when they cast those votes should make them based on informed decisions. And he's saying, I'm not someone you should look to for political advice. I want to go make stories. I want to make Moana 3 or whatever, and not be the subject. And look at the, and because Will Wheaton and George Takei are both hardcore left, look at them throw the temper tantrum, stamp their feet, steam come out of their ears, because he won't do what they want. So silly. Kevin McCullough coming right back. It's That Kevin Show, thatkevinshow.com.
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14: At 250 years, America is the oldest republic on earth. We are the freest people on earth. We have the most righteous and enduring constitution on earth. We are the strongest and most powerful country on earth.
13: President Trump speaking at Mount Rushmore on Friday night. He says those are just some of the reasons why the 4th of July marks what he calls one of the most extraordinary days in the history of the world.
14: Tomorrow we mark 250 years of glorious independence and 250 years of majestic American freedom. Nothing like it.
13: The nation is throwing a birthday party 250 years in the making.
15: America's 250th birthday celebration has taken over the nation's capital. Hundreds of thousands are expected in Washington as the National Mall comes alive with military flyovers, patriotic tributes, live performances, fireworks, and a Freedom 250 celebration featuring President Trump. From the streets of Washington to communities across the country, Americans are coming together to celebrate 250 years of freedom, independence, and the greatest nation on earth. Willie Nelson, the White House.
13: Three people died and seven others were rescued after a boat capsized on a Wisconsin lake during a strong storm. Many injuries were reported Friday in Wisconsin's Walworth County as the storm toppled trees, knocked down power lines, and damaged buildings. Police are investigating the capsizing on Lake Geneva. The mayor declared an emergency and noted power outages and minor injuries. County authorities received 911 calls reporting damage and people trapped in buildings. President Trump on Friday pardoned 11 people, including a former business partner of Washington lobbyist Jack Abramoff and nine people identified by the White House as having helped people bypass emissions control systems on vehicles. More at townhall.com.
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13: There's a heat wave smothering the eastern United States.
18: It's a hot July 4th holiday weekend as the eastern part of the U.S. suffers through a heat wave. New York and Boston already hit 100 degrees Thursday. At Boston's Franklin Park Zoo, Dr. Malou Selly says they're giving the animals what they need.
19: Some animals have very comfortable air-conditioned areas.
18: And in the southeast, Ray Dawson in Marietta, Georgia, is taking refuge at a cooling center as he deals with homelessness.
20: You can't find no shelter nowhere, no shade nowhere.
18: In Providence, Rhode Island, city pools and water parks are extending their hours. I'm Donna Water.
13: Severe thunderstorms are threatening July 4th in America's 250 celebrations across the Northeast and Mid-Atlantic. The Federal Storm Prediction Center has declared a risk of severe thunderstorms from southern Michigan to western Massachusetts and to the New Jersey shore. Breaking news at townhall.com. Another high-profile investor is giving up on New York's rent-stabilized housing market. And correspondent Ken Lorman reports this one really gets your attention.
1: Google co-founder Sergey Brin, worth more than $265 billion, has reportedly sold his stake in a major New York apartment fund for just 6 cents on the dollar. Property managers blame Albany's rent laws and a recent rent freeze approved by New York City's Rent Guidelines Board. They say investors are fleeing, costs are soaring, and landlords can't recover expenses. Critics call it yet another warning sign for New York's housing market. Ken Lorman reporting.
13: Americans are expected to eat 150 million hot dogs on the 4th of July. The National Hot Dog and Sausage Council says that's enough to span from Washington, D.C. to Los Angeles more than five times over. More on these stories at townhall.com.
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0: everything you need to know about the top headlines of the day and a perspective that will give you some eternity to it, plus practical tips for family life, spiritual life, and good old regular life. It's Kevin McCullough, Monday through Friday, on That Kevin Show. And now, from the Connors and Sullivan Broadcast Studios, the man who is not what he wants to be, but is way grateful that he's not who he used to be, here, That Kevin.
1: Welcome back. It's That Kevin Show. With us, and always glad to see the smiling face of Carrie Lucas, the president of Independent Women. We just had the opportunity to broadcast from their summit and gala, kind of backstage, giving you an inside peek as to what these incredible ladies are all about. And Carrie, thanks for having me that day. It was quite fun to be there and to have all of my favorite independent women like in one spot. Like I get to talk to all of them in one day. It was really fun.
2: Oh, we are so glad you were there. Thank you so much for coming and for covering us. Yeah. I felt like it was a really special day, and having you there made it all the better.
1: To be continued. For sure.
2: Yeah.
1: I want to talk 250. Everything has been pointing to this moment in time. For me, on this show, I've been talking about it for 18 months because I'm so excited that we've gotten to this point. I feel like it is really an accomplishment. And one of the things that I haven't really seen a ton of coverage on is women's contributions to the founding of the country and where we would be without some of those incredible women that weren't just wives and moms, not like just being a wife and mom's a bad thing. Here we believe that's a very good thing, but they really did make contributions in remarkable ways. What are your thoughts as now you're leading one of the most important women's organizations in America about our 250th?
2: Yeah, you know, Kevin, you're right. And, I do think that there's wonderful stories out there. I should know more of them off the top of my head to really be able to lean in and tell you. I was listening to Justice Gorsuch, I guess, has a children's book out, and he was highlighting that the publisher of the Declaration of Independence was a woman who put her name out there just with the other guys, knowing it was committing treason. So it is amazing. There were a lot of women who were there at the beginning, standing with our founding fathers and risking their necks just like those men did. But I also think it's important to remember that, obviously that was a different time. You know, women didn't have the same rights and opportunities that we now take for granted. There wasn't true equality where women could participate fully, but that's okay. That doesn't mean that women have nothing to celebrate when it comes to our 250th. We are the heiresses of the amazing declaration and those principles that have been laid the groundwork for what we've achieved over the last 250 years, which includes women's full equality and full participation along with other groups. So I think women have a lot to celebrate.
1: That dividing line is one of those things that is always tricky because people will ask me, well, Kevin, are you a feminist? And I say, well, and they're like, what, like, why can't you say yes? I said, well, it depends on what kind of feminism you're talking about.
2: Yeah.
1: You're talking about the 1960s version. No, I don't like anything about the 1960s and 70s feminism. But the 1920s was record breaking. It was amazing. And it was a reminder that when Madison was putting the Constitution and then later when they were putting the Bill of Rights together, that we were a nation far from perfect as we were founded. Slavery was still going on. Women had limited rights, etc. But what they devised was a form of governance that allowed us to correct those wrongs. And I point to any major empire or civilization that ever worked in that direction. Usually empires started about as good as they were going to be and got worse. We started humbly out of nothing and gave ourselves a way of improving and progressing over time. And I'm with you. I think that what has been accomplished and what is being done. But I think you also agree with me on this. We're on the verge of having some people want to take some of it away. And I just want to point out that it took Gavin Newsom a long time to finally acknowledge that the Supreme Court this week said in an overwhelming majority that boys should not be in girls' locker rooms and that it's okay for states to make that the law. And he comes out and basically says, you know, to heck with all of you. We're going to do what we want to do in California. We still have wood to chop on the front of protecting not necessarily any other, you know, like the LGBTQ community. It's always referred to as this like monolithic thing. What about the GIRLS community? Like, I want to see them protected, because that's actual biology and science.
2: Yeah. And Kevin, I think it's important, for people to remember that this isn't a one-way street of, yay, we've achieved full equality for women and that can never be lost. Or as if like this is the normal state, like as if women have always enjoyed the situation that, my generation has, yeah, where we have been given every opportunity, because we are history's outliers and we are the world's outliers. You look around the world and we still do need true feminism that's out there fighting for women to be treated equally, you know, throughout the Middle East, throughout Asia and parts of Africa, where women are still denied the right to decide whether and whom to marry, how to work, you know, all those things that, yeah, we take for granted here. But we should, and it's important, as you said, you know, these rights can be rolled back. And you see that, you know, obviously with the whole men and women's sports thing, which has been just an absolute, you know, ridiculous segue or compromise of women's rights, and that we still have to fight.
1: Let's talk about something that happened recently, shifting gears a little bit. The FCC reviewed The View. I didn't know about this. What did they find, and why were they reviewing The View?
2: Yeah, you know, Kevin, it's interesting because part of the FCC's jurisdiction is broadcast television.
1: Right.
2: It has its own set of laws, its own set of rules, with the idea that the federal government is like granting. It's a privilege to have one of the opportunity to access this technology, and it's supposed to be kind of in the public service and reach a large community. And there's, you know, regulations that come with how it's used, just, yeah, in the way that, you know, candidates have to follow certain rules when they're advertising. Shows are supposed to do that. And, you know, in some ways, you know, as kind of a libertarian in my core, I think, gosh, you know, all of this seems awfully antiquated, and like we need to, you know, step back and get government out of the role of policing political speech, especially now that we have all this noise outside of television. It seems strange for television to be under this one set of rules. But
1: well, radio's still under the same rules. So
2: yeah,
1: you know,
2: exactly. Yeah, you're right.
1: And they're still the two most consumed mediums in our country. So, you know, one way or another, they do have a public interest in doing that.
2: Absolutely. Absolutely. And if, you know, and as for as long as laws are in the books, we need to follow the laws and the letter of the law. And one of this is that unless you're a bona fide news show, if you're a journalist, you're supposed to provide equal time and consider both sides of the issue. And so The View was trying to get an exemption from those requirements based on the idea that they are actual news. And I don't know about you, Kevin, but I've watched enough of The View. I don't watch The New View, but I've seen enough of The View
1: laughing
2: to say, like,
1: this is hilarious.
2: Yeah. So it's just a little bit crazy. So, so that's a point we've been making.
1: What did they find? Did they find them guilty of not being?
2: Not yet. I believe that the comment period has just ended, and so I believe it's still an open question.
1: Okay. When the only Republican on the panel is a Democrat in sheep's clothing, equal time? I don't even know that they know the meaning of that word at the end, so that's hilarious.
2: Exactly.
1: Hey, Carrie, happy anniversary happy 250th for the country, to independent women and to you and for all of my friends there and all the good work that you're doing. Please keep doing it, and we'll be talking to you again soon.
2: Oh, I'd love that. Thanks so much, Kevin. Have a great 4th.
1: By the way, go to IWF.org and get everything that they're doing, because they are involved in nearly every area of policy that impacts your life. And whether you're a man or a woman, they're doing good for all of America. And I strongly, strongly endorse it. Kevin McCullough coming right back from time.
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0: 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It's That Kevin Show, thatkevinshow.com. We never put anything behind a paywall because we want you to have free access to it. And it's newly designed, so go check it out, thatkevinshow.com. As you know, all week long I've been talking, well, can I just be honest? For a year I've been talking about 250. Because I think that the miracle that is America itself is something that should be celebrated long and hard. That's why we broadcast from Times Square last week. That's why we're doing a whole emphasis on it all week long this week. And I want to say thank you to everybody that's participated in that, including my next guest, because he has very, very slyly connected the release of his newest book to the greatest celebration we've had in this country. And this is it, man. You put this on a food scale, it's going to break it. Don't do that. It's called Revolution, the birth of the greatest nation in the history of the world. And you may recognize that name, Eric Metaxas. A lot of you that listen right now used to hear his show in this very time slot. And we're very thankful to have him back. Eric, thank you for not being, for being a good enough sport to come back and talk to your old stations. I know a lot of people miss you, and it's fun to have you back.
1: Well, you're very sweet to say that. I'm thrilled to be back and always happy to talk to you, Kevin. You know, I love you. I wouldn't say that publicly. Publicly, I'd say I like you.
0: I don't want to give the wrong idea, but, same back to you there, friend. Yes. Hey, I got to tell you, in the last 6 months, I have watched probably close to 250 documentaries on the founding of the country. I got into the mood of wanting to understand our history deeper and deeper. You have written what is literally fairly described as a tome on the whole unfolding of it. Why do you think there is this all of a sudden magical interest, not just in me, but in a lot of Americans this year, in revisiting the founding of our country?
1: I mean, I can put it one way. You'd have to be nuts not to care about the history of America, especially at our 250th. I mean, I don't care who you are, but if you love America or you care about America, now is the time for everybody to remember who we are. And if you don't know who we are, most of us, let's be honest, don't know. We forgot. Maybe we had it in fifth grade or eighth grade. When I was writing this book, honestly, I was astonished over and over and over. I said, this is one of the greatest stories in the history of the world, the birth of the freest nation in the history of the world. You have to go back to the Sinai covenant of the Israelites in the wilderness, looking directly to God after they get out from under Pharaoh and escape Egypt in bondage. All of the founders saw it that way. They said, we're doing a new thing in history. And this is not some revolution. It is the revolution. It's right. The only revolution that succeeded. So it's just an amazing story. And what better time than right now? And by the way, it's not just that it's the 250th. We're in a nation where many people are not on this page. We need to get on this page. We need to understand who we are and what our job is right now, or we lose the nation. That's a fact.
0: One of the things that, because I'm picking up on that last thought you just said, one of the things that kind of struck that home for me over the last couple of weeks is the FIFA World Cup. We have all these people coming from all over the world. Yes. That are walking around in our big cities, going to the games and cheering for their country and so forth. And then they're driving across the country.
1: Yeah.
0: And they're discovering that America is developed and wonderful and by their standards, luxurious. And they think of us as wealthy. We don't think of ourselves as particularly wealthy, but they do. And they see what America is in its fullness. And Eric, I don't think it could have coincided at a better time because, as you mentioned, we have members of Congress that supposedly represent portions of our country that don't see that wonder and beauty and amazement that the visitors that are visiting us right now.
1: That's right. Well, look, that's where we are. Where I always say we're in the third existential crisis of our history. The first is the revolution. The second is the Civil War. We are right now in an existential crisis. We're in a great conflict. And basically, I believe it's God's will that we prevail, but we are in a conflict. And when you're in a war like this, you take casualties, you suffer. But God has called us to this battle. This is a battle for liberty, and it's beautiful, and people's lives depend on this. And and I think we need to rejoice that we get to be involved in this right now. And I think there's so much going on. You mentioned the World Cup. The fact that people from all over the world are coming to this country and seeing what maybe they was told, they were told, no, America this, America that. They're seeing with their own eyes, they're experiencing America. And it's kind of like when John Winthrop is quoting Jesus on the Arbella in 1630. He says, we want to be like a shining city on a hill so that people look at it and they go, how do you get that? What is that? And the answer is, we follow God. These are God's ideas. We didn't come up with this. This doesn't come out of the French Enlightenment. This comes out of the Bible. All of the founders understood this. And again, when I was writing my book, I didn't really know this, but doing the research, it becomes so clear. They were doing something that had never been done in world history. They were creating a nation based on the ideas of the Bible. They knew this. They spoke about it. Most Americans are not aware of that. I was not nearly as aware of it as I am now, having done the research. And it becomes so overwhelming. I thought we've all been pushed, had this lie pushed on us that it all just happened. It comes out of the French Enlightenment. And this is nonsense. These were not deists. George Washington was not a deist. These were Christians who were trying to honor God in this battle for liberty. And so, you know, we need to know that. And well, most of us don't know that. That's why I wrote the book.
0: And the book is called Revolution. And friends, I can't highly recommend it enough. You've got to get a copy of this. But the subtitle, The Birth of the Greatest Nation in the History of the World.
1: These men, when they signed that, and I write an account in my book, there was a trembling. There was a silence in the room. This was not, hey, this is fun, man. We're signing the Declaration of Independence. They didn't know that they would prevail. They thought we may be hanged. We may lose everything. We'll be humiliated. We'll lose everything. These were wealthy men, many of them. They were risking everything they had. Would you risk everything you had for liberty, folks? I'm asking you the question. Would I? We should. They did. And they trembled. And some of them, there's a couple of accounts in my book where, you know, one of them said that there was like a gallows humor because they thought we may, if we lose, we will be hanged, not metaphorically. We will be hanged from the neck until we're dead. We owe them a great debt. The least we can do is know their story so we can celebrate it and so we can be part of the story, because we're supposed to continue the battle today, right? We're in a revolution. It continues. Our liberties don't stick around just because they're written in the Constitution.
0: I'm going to come back to that at the end of our conversation, because you're exactly right, and we need to note that. I also want to talk about you mentioned that many of these men were true believers in God, in Jesus. But I think one of the things that everyone will be encouraged by is if you go back and you are able to understand the heart of significant figures, George Washington being foremost among them, they still had very strong differences of opinion about, like, how the government should be formed, what it should consist of. And Madison, who probably was one of the least, well, he was not really very effective in the war itself and participated in almost no way in it, but he also didn't have a lot of other credentials. And he's the guy that writes the Constitution and, in this amazing brilliance, builds in this check and balance system that says we're not going to trust mankind. If we trust mankind to their own devices, they will probably lead us down the wrong path. Talk about kind of the genius of the system that they came up with and how it's never been replicated.
1: Well, look, that's the whole point. The reason my book is called Revolution and not the American Revolution is that there was only one revolution in world history that succeeded. And why did it succeed? It's not complicated, folks. The main point is they looked to God. That's not like sort of. They looked to God. The French Revolution didn't look to God. Not only didn't they look to God, they sneered at God. After they killed the king and the queen, they started killing the priests and the nuns. They didn't want anything to do with God. They thought, we can do it on our own. Man, we can do it.
0: Right.
1: Our people said, no, we can't do it. In fact, when we create the Constitution, and I don't go into this in my book, but they had a biblical view that men don't act like angels. So we
0: men
1: have a balanced system. And so we need a virtuous republic. We need virtuous people. But at the end of the day, we need a system that accounts for the sinful nature of man. I can't stress enough. They understood this is a biblical view of things.
0: Yeah.
1: The way they set up the government when they could, the way they fought the revolution, it comes out of the Bible. These men were men of God. Even the ones that were not specifically or explicitly, you look at the least religious, maybe Franklin and Jefferson, they still got the narrative. And that's what most people act like. Oh, no, they were deists. They got the narrative. They understood that we are going back to Sinai. We're escaping Pharaoh. We're escaping escaping Egypt. We're in the wilderness looking to God. Before I did my research, I didn't understand how true this was, Kevin. And it is just everywhere you look, that's the narrative. Now, my book is just a gallop through the whole history of how it happened and Lexington and Concord. You know, it's stories, but behind it all are these ideas. And I never saw it so clearly that they were involved in a sacred cause. That wasn't just a nice phrase. They actually understood we're involved in a sacred cause. If God is not with us, we're going to lose.
0: Let's take a quick break. The book is called Revolution, The Birth of the Greatest Nation in the History of the World. Eric Metaxas, its esteemed author, and we're coming right back. Don't go away.
2: Stick around for more of That Kevin next.
3: SRN News, I'm Mary Rose. The nation is celebrating America's 250th anniversary, even as a dangerous heat wave threatens festivities. Millions across the country are doing their best to stay cool while enjoying the parades, tall ships, concerts, and fireworks. Heat alerts are in effect for about 150 million people as record temperatures prompt the cancellation of multiple outdoor events. The National Weather Service has also issued a severe thunderstorm watch for the Washington, D.C. area, which could impact plans for tonight's huge fireworks show on the National Mall. And the Aspen Acres fire southwest of Pueblo has grown to 85,000 acres with no containment. There have been 11,000 evacuations with about 200 homes and buildings burned. This is SRN News.
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0: Square. It's Kevin McCullough. Glad to have you with us. That Kevin Show, thatkevinshow.com. So much we have covered in the last year in terms of the founding of our country and the different people that we've talked about and highlighted. Eric Metaxas is back with us. The book is called Revolution, The Birth of the Greatest Nation in the History of the World. Get your own copy. Have a big coffee table to set it on because it's really big. It might crush whatever you've got sitting underneath it. But, Eric, thank you for doing this. I know it was a labor of love for you because you do love the country. We kind of zoomed in a little bit on Independence Hall and the signing of the Declaration. You take us through the good and the bad and everything else in terms of the war itself. And there were moments when it did not look very, very promising. And it was in those moments that George Washington especially continued to rely on what he termed providence. We understand that to mean his personal relationship with God. But talk to us about kind of the scariest moments of when it did not look good, and yet the perseverance of Washington and others carried us through to eventual victory.
1: Well, you know, I think a lot of times people think that that's happy talk. It's not happy talk. This is the reality, is that most of these men had their eyes on God. Now, you're not going to do that unless you're serious about your Christian faith. They were. Washington was. Samuel Adams, there's a moment where Samuel Adams, this is in 1777, the British have taken Philadelphia. It's a crushing moment. And Congress has to flee Philadelphia. They're fleeing for their lives. And they go to Lancaster. They go to York, Pennsylvania. And they're sort of cowering. Things are looking bad. John Adams writes, things have taken on a gloomy aspect. And Samuel Adams gives a speech and he says, good tidings will soon arrive. Why does he say this? Is he nuts? What does he know? He knows, and he says to them, I think I can read it. He says, numerous have been the manifestations of God's providence in sustaining us. He's saying this to Congress, not to a Bible study group. He says, in the gloomy period of adversity, we've had our cloud by day and pillar of fire by night. He's not talking to a room full of deists. He's talking to Christians, and he's exhorting them and saying that we're in a sacred cause. God's hand is with us. And he basically says, we have at times been reduced to distress, and the arm of omnipotence, capital O, has raised us up. Let us still rely in humble confidence on him who is mighty to save. Good tidings will soon arrive. We shall never be abandoned by heaven while we act worthy of its aid and protection. What happens a couple of weeks later? Good tidings arrive. They hear about Saratoga. Everything changes. Hugely. But he's saying that if we act worthy of God, God is with us. Now, unless you're a serious Christian, you don't believe that.
0: Right.
1: Washington believed that. Most of them believed that this is who they were. And so he's exhorting them and saying, while we act worthy of God, God will be with us. Washington, the first orders he gives his troops when he finally comes to Boston in, July 2nd, 1775, he tells his officers, make sure that your men act worthy of God's blessing. No swearing, no gambling. Make sure they go to services on Sunday. Who says that if all you care about is military stuff? Amazing stories. And I keep saying every American is responsible for this. This is going to be on the test, folks. It's not for history buffs. It's for Americans. If you're an American, you need to know your history. Yeah. So it's important, actually.
0: And the book is called, again, Revolution, The Birth of the Greatest Nation in the History of the World. Eric Metaxas, its esteemed author, is with us. Eric, when America said we are free and declared its independence, they were facing what was in essence the only superpower on the planet. You talk about Washington and his humility.
1: Yeah.
0: It was on display start to finish. He didn't know if he was up to the task of taking the job. And certainly many times while he was doing the job, he questions whether he's the one that's up to it or not. And yet something drove him through all of that doubt to eventually not just succeed, but then to again humbly give up the position and say, I have served you. I am done. I will go back to Virginia and be retired. And there was just a nature to his character and the quality of his humanness
2: yeah.
0: that even King George didn't understand.
1: Well, I think part of the thing is, I think a lot of people are cynical and they think, nobody's really that great. Nobody's really that honorable. You know, everybody's in it for themselves. That's a lie from the pit of hell. There are figures in history, and Washington is the top of the list. A man of such character and dignity who did the right thing when he could have done all kinds of other things. And I want to say this clearly. He did it for you, folks. Like, we get the benefit of his suffering, of his sacrifice, which should make us think, okay, am I doing my part? Am I sacrificing for what's right and good and true, for liberty, for my country? Or am I saying, I got to live my life. I can't be bothered. Every one of us is supposed to be bothered a little bit. You know, we sacrifice, I hope, for our families.

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Welcome back. So glad that you're with us as we continue to celebrate the 250th incredible birthday of the most incredible nation that God's ever allowed to be on the face of the planet. Now, I've gone through in dozens of town hall columns and hundreds of hours of broadcasts over the last year talking about why this week is so meaningful and so great. Eric Metaxas is my guest. The book is Revolution, the Birth of the Greatest Nation in the History of the World. Eric, one of the things that I think that's really been driven home to me personally is this idea that

0: you mentioned two segments ago, and that is that freedom is always only one generation away from being extinct.
1: Yeah.
0: And the founders knew that, and that's why they built checks and balances into our governmental system. But I think inherently, our founders knew that sinfulness is a problem, that humans are depraved by nature, and that there needs to be restraining forces. We arrive at the 250th with a really, I would say, tenuous outlook on how much further freedom continues to grow. And
1: right.
0: All I have to do to point to that is look at recent elections in New York State, recent elections in the far Northwest, recent elections in California. You have a rise of Marxism. You have a rise of communism, really, in many aspects that we never thought we would see. And after you go through the Revolution and the Civil War and World War II and some places where we really had to make a valiant stand to defend liberty, the enemy is within now. The camel has his nose under the tent's outer perimeter. Just your feeling, just your own observation, are we prepared to defend liberty into the future? And what are your thoughts on that?
1: Many of us are prepared, and many of us are still in the process of getting prepared. And, you know, I'm not just saying this as the author. It is why I wrote the book. I have a sense that we are in this mess because many Americans, including many good Americans, don't really know this history. When you know this history, it changes you.
0: Yeah.
1: You want to be more involved, and you really have a different view. You understand it better. I keep saying that if you put a microphone in anybody's face, Main Street America, 1960, everybody knew everything that's in my book. I'm not making that up. We all knew this stuff, but in our lifetimes, we've drifted away from this. A lot of people have not just drifted, have pushed away from this and sold us this lie, that our country is, you know, based on slavery and all these vile, vile lies, that have just hurt the country and have made things worse. And we have to know the truth. And so I wrote the book really to inspire people to say, listen, when you know your history, you're going to have a different view. First of all, you're going to want to be involved. You're going to rejoice that you get to be involved, and you're going to rejoice that we still have a chance. I believe it is God's will that we prevail, just as it was in the Revolution. But we still have to fight. We still have to participate, because I think that in the natural, we should lose, right? I mean, Kamala Harris should be president, and the whole country should be going to hell at the speed of light. We were almost there. That's what we deserve. God says, no, I have a better plan for you. I'm going to make Donald Trump move his head, and he's not going to be killed, and you're going to have a new birth of freedom. But now you have to fight. You have to get involved. And if you don't know this stuff, if you don't know this history, you're why we have been able to drift toward communism and toward all these bad ideas. We've got to know this and teach it to our kids. It's kind of like an assignment we have.
0: You've done more research on the Revolution than probably any person in America over the last few years. Who was the historical figure that surprised you the most in terms of what you weren't expecting and then you learned about him and maybe could let us in on?
1: Well, honestly, that's easy. It's John Adams. John Adams should be 10 times more famous than Thomas Jefferson. I mean, there's no doubt about it. And I didn't know
0: he was a better man. But.
1: Well, I mean, there's no doubt about it. But his influence on things, he's behind the scenes. He makes independence happen, basically. He's the, you know, the guy behind the scenes doing it. And he's not doing it for himself. He's kind of behind the scenes. There's a number of these figures. And that's what you tell the character of a man. They don't mind if their name isn't out there in lights. They want the cause to succeed. Samuel Adams, huge. Huge. I mean, unbelievable. There should be a statue to him in every city in America. This guy made the Revolution happen. He's the father of the Revolution. But John Adams, he really starts in my book and ends. He's there through the whole thing, and his character is so beautiful. I mean, this is a truly Christian man who does the right thing, who exhorts others to do the right thing, to look to God in the midst of it all, to make sure we don't stoop to the barbarity of the British, that we honor God in the way that we fight. I mean, it's really, I learned so much in doing the research on this. And I got to tell you, Kevin, since you and I usually joke around a lot, there are some hilarious stories in here that I never knew. And as you know, if I find something funny, it's going in the book. There's a story of John Adams and Benjamin Franklin spending the same night in the same bed. It's the craziest story. These two giants of our founding spending the night in a bed in a small room in New Jersey, arguing about should they keep the window open or closed. They're going to catch cold. It's like the Odd Couple. It's something you'd make up, but it happened. It's true. There's a lot of fun things like that, that they, it kind of, it humanizes these figures. You realize that, you know, they really were just like you and me, and they were great men. And again, we need to know their stories. And there's so many other names.
0: Is it true that Adams and Jefferson died on the same day?
1: They died on exactly the same day, on the 50th anniversary of Independence, July 4th, 1826. It's, you know, John Quincy Adams sees this as more proof of God's hand. There's so many things like this that if you're open-minded, you say, it seems like God's hand is on this nation. It seems like he actually cares about America. And he does. And he calls us to blessing. It's not about us.
0: I think it's impossible to argue that we would be the nation we were without God's providence, which is exactly how George Washington saw it from the beginning. Friends, the book is called Revolution, The Birth of the Greatest Nation in the History of the World. I wholeheartedly agree with that premise and continue to say that we need to ask God's blessing on us every day. We need to be more concerned as to whether or not we are on his side than he is on our side. Right. And if we do that, we will receive his blessing. Eric Metaxas, thank you for doing this. I know that you get paid and you write, you know, you get lots of, you know, big advance checks and everything. But I know that for you personally, that you were telling me about this 2 years ago when you were starting on it. You were like, this is one of the most important things I've ever written. And I think you've done humanity and the history of the world a huge service in doing so. So thank you for doing it.
1: It's my honor, and it's my privilege to be with you today. Thank you, my friend.
0: You got it. Kevin McCullough coming back from Times Square as we continue to celebrate the greatest country on the planet.
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8: March 4th, 1865. The Civil War was nearing its end. The nation was exhausted, divided, and grieving. On that day, President Abraham Lincoln delivered his second inaugural address, just 700 words spoken in about 7 minutes. 41 days later, Lincoln would be assassinated. Yet the words he spoke that day still echo through history. In that brief address, Lincoln referenced God 14 times, spoke of prayer, and quoted scripture repeatedly. He reminded Americans that both sides of the conflict shared a common faith saying both read the same Bible and pray to the same God, and each invokes his aid against the other. Lincoln understood that political division alone could not explain the nation's crisis. More than 160 years later, America still wrestles with division, truth, and our dependence on God. The question is whether we'll remember the wisdom Lincoln left behind.
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0: All right, welcome back. Kevin McCullough, glad to have you. And as I mentioned earlier in the day, in the broadcast, tomorrow we are going to revisit our big broadcast from Times Square celebrating America 250. Tomorrow's the federal holiday. And so I'm going to spend some time with my family, and we're going to think about the founders, and we may watch a documentary or two and learn a little bit about the history of the country. I don't have a problem doing that. I'm fine with that. But I'm also excited to be able to re-bring this broadcast to you, because it was a very special day. Learn lots about our founding, and anyway, enjoy that tomorrow. A couple of things. Go USA. Last night, my 16-year-old was invited to a friend's house and went and watched the World Cup game. We're not big soccer fans in our house. In fact, I can count on maybe three fingers the total number of soccer games we've ever watched of any significance. But this team continues to do well, and it looks like they're going to go into the next round, maybe down one of their superstars. So if they are able to pull out a win in the next round, it's going to be an even bigger story if they get from the round of 16 to the round of 8, because that's going to be incredible. But we'll have to see what happens there. Another big story that's going down in New York City is there's a lot of hubbub about the activity that's been surrounding Madison Square Garden lately, and there have been people unloading massive, what look like design sets, like outlines of castles and stuff like that, for the Madison Square Garden. And there's a rumor that Taylor Swift and Travis Kelce are going to get married there on Saturday, and that July 4th is going to be their wedding, which would be kind of interesting if that's in fact the case. But there's people like that are poo-pooing it now, and there's people that are like having debate over holiday demands for guests that are being invited to the wedding. And I can't quite comprehend people that are complaining about getting to be invited to what is in essence going to be the wedding of the century. I mean, this wedding will probably make Princess Diana's wedding look tiny by comparison. And you don't have to like Taylor Swift or Travis Kelce. I'm not saying this because I necessarily do or don't. That's beside the point. But I don't like the fact that I'm hearing news stories about supposed guests that might be invited that are complaining about being invited. Do you understand the uniqueness of getting an invitation to an event like this and what that would mean? Like, you were one of the special few that got it. What are you complaining about? Just go and enjoy. And if you don't want to, don't go. Like, see, to me, it's like if you're going to be ungrateful for having a tremendous opportunity, you should just keep your mouth shut. If you have everything in life and you get invited to something special, say thank you or don't say anything. But don't mealy mouth it and complain, because that is not, friends, that is not right. That's not the way to do it. So, long story short, some of her guests supposedly. And who knows? This could be like a reporter making something up or something. I'm not even sure about any of that or how true, you know, that can be relied upon. I do also want to say thank you to one of my new, to a couple of my new sponsors. I told you yesterday we had 7 new sponsors start this week, which was amazing. One of them I am really excited about, called Dominion.chat. AI is everywhere. It's on every device. It's in everything that is being done. And it is a piece of every technology everywhere. How do you know that it's trustworthy? How do you know that it's not going to give you a secular worldview on all things related to everything from repairing your refrigerator to a study in the book of Romans to just living life? Well, the guys behind Dominion.chat have made it a Christ-centered, God-centered preparation for using AI, but using it in family safe and God-centered ways. And I would encourage you to check it out. 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Kevin McCullough, we'll see you.
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9: SRN News, I'm Mary Rose. The nation is celebrating America's 250th anniversary, even as a dangerous heat wave threatens festivities. Millions across the country are doing their best to stay cool while enjoying the parades, tall ships, concerts, and fireworks. Heat alerts are in effect for about 150 million people as record temperatures prompt the cancellation of multiple outdoor events. The National Weather Service has also issued a severe thunderstorm watch for the Washington, D.C. area, which could impact plans for tonight's huge fireworks show on the National Mall. And the Aspen Acres fire southwest of Pueblo has grown to 85,000 acres with no containment. There have been 11,000 evacuations with about 200 homes and buildings burned. This is SRN News.
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11: Welcome to Seculo. We hope all of you are having a wonderful celebration of America's 250th birthday with your friends, with your family. We hope that the politics of America and the issues that the media want to make you aware of are not clouding what is a wonderful time to celebrate that we should be thankful for. We should be thanking God that He has blessed us with the opportunity to live in a nation that understands that our rights come from our Creator, that they aren't created by the government. We aren't blessed by the government with rights, that our government, born by the people, was established to protect those God-given rights. And that's exactly what we do here at the American Center for Law and Justice. We know our foundation. We know where our rights come from, and we know that we have to fight for those. We know that not everyone agrees with us when it comes to where our rights come from, but we have a Constitution. We have a Declaration of Independence. We have these foundational documents that were so profound when they were written 250 years ago, and we are proud that we get to live in this country, and we are not ashamed that we are celebrating this milestone with our fellow Americans. As we go forward in this broadcast, you will hear from previous segments from this week, encore segments that showcase some of the work, some of the analysis, all the things that we do here at the ACLJ. And we'll be back on Monday with more live content, more analyzing what's going on in the world and what the media wants you to know and not know about how bad the country may or may not be. But for now, we're celebrating with our friends and family this wonderful nation that God has blessed us to live in. And I do want to remind you, we are in the middle now of our Liberty Drive. We just launched it. Freedom doesn't defend itself. We know this. And the ACLJ, even just yesterday, was filing a brief at the Supreme Court. We don't take much time off. Our attorneys are always hard at work, from courtrooms in local jurisdictions all the way up to the Supreme Court of the United States. We keep fighting to keep that freedom and defend that freedom and defend the God-given rights of the clients of the ACLJ and of everyone in America. Every donation during this Liberty Drive is doubled. Your gift goes twice as far to keep these freedoms alive and defended in courtrooms across this country. And if you go to ACLJ.org right now, that donation is matched. Whatever you give, dollar for dollar, Just a few of the things that our attorneys are working on, even as we celebrate right now. Yesterday, we filed at the Supreme Court in St. Mary Catholic Parish in Littleton versus Roy. It's a religious liberty case that's directly relevant to our fight against Gavin Newsom's fine on Calvary Chapel, San Jose. We actually filed the amicus brief on behalf of those clients at Calvary Chapel, because it raises the same constitutional question in our petition, trying to get that fine overturned from Gavin Newsom in California. $1.2 million California is trying to take from that church. But we will continue fighting there every angle we can. That's why even when another case arises, we file when we can there. But we have a lot more ahead that we're going to tell you next week, as we celebrate this country, but also show how we continue to fight for this country and fight for our God-given rights. So if you can, if you're able, go to aclj.org/liberty and give a donation. 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As I said, these following segments are analysis from the ACLJ from this week. I hope you enjoy it. But God bless you and God bless America. We'll talk to you next week.
13: We hold these truths to be self-evident, that all men are created equal, that they are endowed by their Creator with certain unalienable rights, that among these are life, liberty, and the pursuit of happiness.
14: Those are the words of our forefathers written in the Declaration of Independence. 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
14: In honor of America's birthday, we're redoubling our commitment to continue fighting against any attacks that would strip us of that freedom. 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
15: We've witnessed monumental legal victories from defending the 14th Amendment and protecting our sacred American right to vote, the overturning of Roe versus Wade, and standing up for the religious liberty of our kids and seniors. But even with the many historic wins we've achieved, the battle is far from over. The attacks on our constitutionally protected rights persist. Countless unborn babies remain in jeopardy, and across the globe, innocent Christians are being targeted and killed across this country and around the world. 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
11: Seculo, and I think we're going to dive right now into Trump versus Barbara. This is the most contentious issue of the term, obviously. This was the executive order from the president that kind of redefined or defined, even in a way, because of the way it's written, the way that citizenship would be conferred on those that are born in the United States. This was trying to restrict the citizenship granted to those that are born here, to parents that are not citizens of the U.S., whether they come here illegally, whether it is through a travel visa, they come here, have their child, they call it birth tourism, is a term. And here's what happened. The majority of the court, which was Chief Justice Roberts, joined by Sotomayor, Kagan, Barrett, and Jackson, they affirmed that what the 14th Amendment is saying is that if you are born here, you are granted citizenship. There has been some pushback saying that the court didn't have to go that far. They could have just ruled on the executive order. So that's some of the chatter I'm hearing. But you also see how contentious even within the court it was, because you're seeing a concurrence by Justice Jackson for different reasons
16: right.
11: than what the chief wrote. You see Justice Kavanaugh concurring that the executive order must be struck down. and that federal law would give them citizenship, but he's not willing to rule that the 14th Amendment's text says
16: right.
11: that.
16: He's saying if this was done through the legislative process, I may have a different decision here.
11: Exactly. Then you have a dissent by Justice Thomas, who was joined by Justice Gorsuch, a dissent by Justice Alito, another dissent by Justice Gorsuch. So you're seeing a lot of different opinions and a lot of different reasons for not agreeing with this. Here's a key takeaway. This is from our attorneys, because we have a wonderful team here that as soon, not only are they working on their cases, Jordan, but as soon as these comes down, they're writing memos for us. They're giving us the analysis as well. This is a key takeaway from Nathan, who wrote this for us. It's a 6-3 outcome affirming broad birthright citizenship, but the court is sharply divided on the why. Five justices read the clause as adopting the traditional soil rule with almost no exception, so being born on American soil, while three insist on a narrower domicile plus exclusive allegiance test. That would be the minority that dissented in this. This split will shape future fights over immigration enforcement and any congressional attempts to limit birthright citizenship. So right there, one, and this is something I said yesterday, Jordan, that when you see the left try to attack the Supreme Court as being packed by Trump, or they need to expand the court so they can get their way. The fact that we are getting decisions that may not make everyone happy
16: shows
11: that it's working.
16: This is the difference, folks, between Republican and Democrat judicial nominees. And when I say that, I mean it's not the nominees themselves who are, I'm placing that partisan role, but when they are nominated by a Republican right. or Democrat president. You basically know where the Democrats are going to go 99.9% of the time. They're going to be in agreement. And they're going to be their block. And it's going to have a, you could almost not have any briefing on it. You could almost not have any argument. You could just literally read, what is this case about? What does it entail? And you'll say, you know what? They're going to figure out a way to rule for this side. Whether they're the majority or not depends on the politics of the day, but they're going to figure out how to go with the side that they agree with the most on a philosophical matter, not on whether it's legal or not, or the, what's best interpretation of the Constitution and statutes. The difference between the conservative nominees is that on the same day that you can have restrictions, we haven't talked about this yet, totally knocked down between campaign financing,
11: right.
16: Between the actual RNC or DNC and campaigns, and there was all these limits into how much they could coordinate and whether free speech came into that. And the court, again, equally divided there. Conservatives six said, you can do this. This ban is wrong. I mean, you look at that. You look at, the continued cases of, you go from birthright citizenship, but then you go into the issue of girls and boys sports. And it aligns very closely with what you think politically, not necessarily what's rational or legal, but it's like, you know what? Because the politics of those who nominated me support this issue, even though they may not be legal scholars,
11: right?
16: I'm going to figure out a way to get there for them, and I will be that dissenting voice if I have to. So on the same day, you can have the boys banned from participating in girls' sports, which is a decision I think most Americans agree with, right and left, if you're actually telling the truth. And it's less and less places where people feel comfortable doing that.
11: Right.
16: So then you get to birthright citizenship, a little bit more complicated. So does this line and how it's interpreted, is it going to hold? As of now, it's going to hold. I think if you were at that oral argument, it was extremely complicated, which is why I think, Will, you've got all these opinions and different dissents coming out. Is it over? Maybe for now, but not necessarily for the future, because there were so many different views about why it was right or why it was wrong. And then, of course, you look at these cases. Will, you go through every one of them. On the EOs, on the ability to appoint and get rid of these, this was yesterday, of course, the Labor Relations Board versus the Fed, all right. of that. I mean, we are in an interesting point at the U.S. Supreme Court where, yes, there have been cases that have increased presidential power. At the same time, the same court has issued opinions that actually pull back on some of the power that they just created in a case that was announced, you know, just moments before.
11: Right. Yeah, exactly. When you looked at, there was almost some confusion and within you had
16: this board member, but not that board member.
11: Yeah. The FTC versus the Fed. Right. Yeah.
16: Is that really going to stand long term? That remains to be seen. And they were able to kick the can a little on that case because they said, well, there was no hearing on the misconduct. So right. At least have the misconduct hearing and then see what happens. But they also said it wouldn't necessarily be barred by this. So I think, again, the court is going in a direction that I think most people philosophically understand, but the left is going to make every one of these out of politics. You know, it's a huge loss for President Trump on the executive order. But the interesting thing about the executive order is if you go to that Kavanaugh kind of phrasing there, it's saying this might not have been the best route
11: right.
16: to do it. I am not holding today that you can't do it. And it doesn't necessarily need a constitutional change. Now, we have an aging court right now. So we believe we will see shifts in the court in the next few years. And that will, of course, depend on how that court shifts, will depend on who is the president of the United States. And again, it is frustrating to be on the side where, unfortunately, we can't just say, well, this case, 99% of our people, our justices are going to vote this way, and occasionally you get thrown off. We are in the intellectually honest party, where right. people who believe the same basic principles can still get to a different opinion using the same analysis. And I think we respect that in the United States. It can be frustrating, sure, I absolutely get that. But that is what you do when you have intellectual honesty, and that's what the left is lacking.
11: Well, and once again, intellectual honesty, even media honesty, we saw something today that was quite unique. And Rob is in South Carolina. We're going to get to you in the next segment, so hold on there, Rob. But if you want to call and have questions about these opinions, call us at 1-800-684-3110. We'll break it down for you, and we'll try to answer any question you may have on the way that the court ruled. But when you start to look at also the media, Nina Totenberg, who's normally actually very good with her sourcing at the Supreme Court. She's the legal analyst and journalist at NPR, has been there a long time. Normally, yeah. If she's printing something, then she's got very good sourcing. NPR ran and published that Justice Alito was retiring from the Supreme Court. There's the headline. If you're watching, it says Justice Samuel Alito, who wrote the opinion overturning Roe versus Wade, retires. Moments later, NPR had to retract that story. And this is what it looked like if you went to that page. So people tried to share the link. Editor's note, NPR retracts the story. Jordan, we still may see an Alito retirement because Nina Totenberg normally wouldn't have written that unless she had sourcing that at least led her to believe it was very close to being true. They obviously had a story ready to publish.
16: Yes.
11: It has not happened yet. But once again, that's the media trying to get out ahead of stuff.
16: And unfortunately, this is because of the media cycle. There's a number of those stories already ready to go. Even if people passing away sometimes, they have the block print ready to go based off of just so that they can rush to the media and then kind of fill in the parts. Does this mean that it's not going to happen? Absolutely not. What it does mean is that someone made a phone call and said, I did not say to run this. It could have been her.
11: Right.
16: Or it could have been from the Supreme Court and called and said, there's been no planned announcement yet, and you need to make clear that this is wrong. Does that mean that tomorrow or Monday, Justice Alito may announce something? No, of course not. He can do that whenever he wants. Could be this afternoon. But it was a very kind of bizarre, again, to a day that was already busy enough to throw that wrench in. Was unnecessary, by the way, by the media. It's like they needed help getting clicks right now. You've got probably more clicks on SCOTUS because it covers so many different issues today, from birthright citizenship to the presidential power yesterday. All of these issues all together. Again, Will, I think, you know, for those who watch the Supreme Court, it's been a very interesting morning.
11: That's right. And we're going to take your phone calls in the next segment on this and break down this Federal Election Commission case when we come back on Seculo.
15: We've witnessed monumental legal victories from defending the 14th Amendment and protecting our sacred American right to vote, the overturning of Roe versus Wade, and standing up for the religious liberty of our kids and seniors. But even with the many historic wins we've achieved, the battle is far from over. The attacks on our constitutionally protected rights persist. Countless unborn babies remain in jeopardy, and across the globe, innocent Christians are being targeted and killed across this country and around the world. This fight isn't just the ACLJ's. It's all of ours. It belongs to every American who wants to preserve the values and beliefs on which this nation was founded.
16: None of the victories we've won would have been possible without the unwavering support of ACLJ members and ACLJ champions. It's been an honor to fight for you all these years. 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
13: We hold these truths to be self-evident, that all men are created equal, that they are endowed by their creator with certain unalienable rights, that among these are life, liberty, and the pursuit of happiness.
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11: To Seculo, Will Haynes here, joined by Jordan Seculo in studio, and we're breaking down these opinions from the Supreme Court. I briefly want to go over this before we get to phone calls, because this is something that the ACLJ filed in, and it's a NRSC versus the Federal Election Commission. And what this does is it challenged rulings that from the FEC that were put in place to limit how much a political party, so if you are a candidate that is running for office under a political party, Republican, Democrat, even independent, it limited how much that party that you are running for office under can coordinate with you on ad spends, on buying advertisements. I know people love a good political ad, so this is going to get people fired up. But when you look at it, it is a First Amendment issue. Is putting guardrails and things on the First Amendment, which are not in the text of the Constitution. And I think a lot of this, when you look at it, it's important, even if you don't love political campaign ads, or you're like, I don't know if I want the parties to be able to spend more. If the FEC, a part of the executive branch, without legislation, can limit your speech or a party speech or any, if they can start limiting First Amendment rights, whether it be for a party or a candidate, then you can start to see other executive branch entities, bureaucracies, find ways to limit freedom of speech on their own terms. And I think so when you look at this, it's not just even about spending money in campaign ads. It is truly a First Amendment issue. And when the ACLJ is able to file in these things, it is to uphold and support the First Amendment. First and foremost.
16: Yes, and let me just be clear to people. The Supreme Court has had a history going back into the 70s that political speech includes financial moves, because that's a way you can speak on behalf in support of a candidate. So you taking your own resources, or an entity taking its own resources to get behind a candidate, is a way for that speech can actually be conducted. That it's not just the symbolism of you've got to be on the street corner or the bumper sticker, but they are saying it's similar to the bumper sticker. It's similar to going door to door, because you're providing resources of your own to the candidates and political parties that you prefer. I will walk you back to 2004, the first time I worked in a presidential election, where a lot of these big restrictions kick in because you're dealing in all 50 states. And so for the first part of the year, I remember the fundraising team, finance team, as it'll often be called, this was Bush Cheney reelect 2004, was in the same office with us from the political team. Then about, and it was because of deadlines, there were like those 90-day things, 6 months things, that the finance team, for the most part, moved next door. It had a different name. It was like Bush Cheney 04 Victory Fund.
11: Right.
16: And so you would have these funds set up. They would then be in charge of fundraising. We would still be producing content, but it would be that content that you could pull offline and make into your own videos, make it, and they were unrestricted, so they did not have to follow the restricted fundraising rules that federal candidates have, $2,600-$2,700 you could do for both the one for the primary and again for the general. So it's closer to almost $6,000 per individual. And you can make that donation at one time. but then they split off. And so it created this whole industry of all of these separate types of groups to be able to raise money, but then not coordinate. And what the Supreme Court said today is that if, again, these are all people coming together, and again, using their rights, using their financial ability to speak into the political process. And you can speak into the political process by providing the candidate of your choice enough resources so that their speech is amplified. That could be through online. That could be through ads. It could be through traditional advertising. It could be through t-shirts and hats and bumper stickers or events. But in a sense, all of that is speech, and speech is so protected in the United States that when you're spending your money, the government shouldn't be able to tell you, well, if you donate to this group, they can only spend it to this far. It's different than vote, you know, than actually supporting for the candidate. It was also a joke. Okay. Right. I mean, this whole idea is we were playing with smoke and mirrors that I think always made many of us in the political side slightly uncomfortable. Maybe the election law attorneys liked it more than those, because you were constantly having to get approvals over sometimes very mundane spending because you were worried about the penalties and even criminal penalties that could arise out of a mistake in whose money was spent to do what activity.
11: I think we should go ahead and take this call. We've got about 3.5 minutes left in this segment. This is Rob calling from South Carolina. Maybe it'll encourage you to call as well if you have questions about some of these opinions that came out of the Supreme Court today. Rob, you're on Seculo. Go ahead.
17: Yeah, can you hear me?
11: We got you, Rob. Go ahead.
17: Okay. On the birthright citizenship,
11: yep.
17: What constitutes subject to jurisdiction, and then what constitutes allegiance to the United States?
11: Okay, so what the big hinge question here in the 14th Amendment is that question you're asking. It says all persons born or naturalized in the United States and subject to the jurisdiction thereof are citizens of the United States and the state wherein they reside. That is the text of the 14th Amendment. And what the Supreme Court ruled was that in this, and it's a lengthy opinion by the Chief Justice, that effectively that phrase, if you are born here, you are subject to the jurisdiction thereof. That obviously is what the issue with some of the dissents are still arguing, that saying they disagree with that. But this is the majority held, Rob, that the citizenship clause guarantees birthright citizenship to nearly all children born in the United States, including those whose parents are unlawfully or temporarily present, because it incorporates the common law rule of jus soli without a domicile requirement. And the quote, subject to the jurisdiction thereof, means full territorial power rather than exclusive allegiance or permanent residence. So that is what the Supreme Court argued in their majority opinion. That's what they held, rather. That's the answer to your question. I know you also said to the screener, how could they rule in favor of birthright citizenship when people that are applying for citizenship have to prove their allegiance to the United States? That's a different test. Right. That is a naturalization process, which is through a different process that is set up legislatively that the government can naturalize someone to be a citizen.
16: Right, that would,
11: but completely be, different argument, because
16: right.
11: Even
16: those would be people who would not have birthright citizenship.
11: And if you are born here to American citizens, so take out even the argument of that here, you get citizenship without proving your allegiance to the United States if you are born naturally
16: right.
11: to citizens of the United States. So two different processes.
16: Yeah, and so it's been an expansion of and really a clarification of what it means to who can receive birthright citizenship. There are still some exceptions within this, foreign diplomats, children, and things like that. But the idea, and I knew this all along too, which was likely, is that it's one thing to punish the parents of illegal immigrant children who were born here because they decided to break the law, but the child had no say in that, and then they end up born in America, and so where should their citizenship fall when it was really not them that were breaking the law, but their parents? So, I mean, it was a complicated case. It's one I think we'll keep looking at as well, but for now, that's been settled. As Will said, it is different. It is very different.
11: And we will be back with more on Seculo. 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
9: SRN News, I'm Mary Rose. The nation is celebrating America's 250th anniversary, even as a dangerous heat wave threatens festivities. Millions across the country are doing their best to stay cool while enjoying the parades, the tall ships, concerts, and fireworks. Heat alerts are in effect for about 150 million people as record temperatures prompt the cancellation of multiple outdoor events. And a woman's solo journey from California to Hawaii in a rowboat is over in record time. Kelsey Findler arrived in Honolulu last night, becoming the fastest person to row solo across the Pacific Ocean. Findler left Monterey, California 44 days ago. She beat the men's solo row record by over a week and the women's record by over 40 days. She turns 32 tomorrow. This is SRN News.
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26: March 4th, 1865, the Civil War was nearing its end. The nation was exhausted, divided, and grieving. On that day, President Abraham Lincoln delivered his second inaugural address, just 700 words spoken in about 7 minutes. 41 days later, Lincoln would be assassinated. Yet the words he spoke that day still echo through history. In that brief address, Lincoln referenced God 14 times, spoke of prayer, and quoted scripture repeatedly. He reminded Americans that both sides of the conflict shared a common faith, saying both read the same Bible and pray to the same God, and each invokes his aid against the other. Lincoln understood that political division alone could not explain the nation's crisis. More than 160 years later, America still wrestles with division, truth, and our dependence on God. The question is whether we'll remember the wisdom Lincoln left behind.
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28: This afternoon, expect a mix of clouds and sunshine with a chance of a thunderstorm, making it feel humid with a high of 88. Tonight will bring partly cloudy skies and continued humidity with a low of 79. Tomorrow, anticipate overcast conditions with a few thunderstorms rolling through, maintaining the high humidity levels and reaching a high of 91. I'm meteorologist Jason Caterina. That's your exclusive AccuWeather forecast on AM 930, The Answer.
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0: Hello, Florida. This is Joe Mullins of the Live Workshop Play Show, and welcome to the greatest weekend that our country could see, our 250th celebration anniversary of our great military. This is 4th of July weekend. This couldn't be a more prouder time in our country. We have survived 250 years, and we're looking forward to 250 more and many more years after that. But today, I've got a very special guest with me. I've got Senator Rick Scott on the phone. Senator Scott, welcome to the show.
1: Joe, it's always great to be with you. And gosh, you know, just think about what this country means to each one of us. I can tell you what it means to me. And I'm a kid that grew up in public housing, not knowing my dad. And only because I was born in the United States of America to give me opportunity to do whatever I wanted to do and be whatever I wanted to be.
0: You know, Senator Scott, it's such a special time, and we just led through Father's Day. And I love your story. I people don't realize the man, Senator Scott. And I think what makes me so fond of you, you've gone through a similar tragedy or a similar life. You had a very strong mother that raised you. We lost our father and our family very early on. I was 2 years old to a plane crash, a very prominent doctor. And, you know, the people don't realize, they sit there and see what all you had and everything that was going on, but they don't realize the void of a father. And Father's Day just passed, and I saw these amazing pictures that you put on. I love the videos you're doing now. People can follow your page, Senator Rick Scott, and they can see the man, the work you're doing, your personal life. It's so beautiful to see that. But you posted some really neat things. How does it feel to play that role, a role that you had a void in your life for so many Father's Days?
1: Well, you know, I don't know my natural father, but I have an adopted father who was a World War II veteran, really a hero. He's one of 3,000 Americans that fought in all four combat jumps with the 82nd Born, and then fought in the Battle of the Bulge. And so, you know, he wasn't around a lot. He was a bus driver, then a truck driver, but he was a wonderful person. But I, as you said, I had a wonderful mom. She was tough as nails. I thought, God, Mom, there's nobody like you. No one else has a mom like you. She said, you're going to make straight A's. You're going to be an Eagle Scout. You're going to go to church all the time and go make some money because we don't have any. So it all worked out. So I love my mom.
0: You did an amazing job. You know, your career has been amazing. And then you didn't stop there. You ran for governor and did some amazing things in Florida. You brought one of our strongest economies that we've ever seen. Let's talk a little bit about Florida and the 250th anniversary. What does this mean for Florida to see 250 years of our current government? And what are you doing today? I think we've got the Save America Act. We've got Making Washington Work Again, your focus on it. Let's talk a little bit about those things and how they impact Florida.
1: Well, first off, number one, we live in the best state. Not only do we have wonderful people, which we do, we have beautiful beaches, we have great weather, but we also have a state government that is focused on keeping the cost of living down, making sure people can get a job. We have great school choice. We have great sheriffs and police departments all across our state. Now we got work. You know, you have to, you know, this is not, you can't just rest on your laurels. So, you know, unfortunately right now, we're losing jobs and the cost of living has gone up, but we've got election coming up in November. And I think we're going to elect wonderful people. They're going to focus on how do we get more jobs? How do we get the cost of living down? So, and how are we going to continue to support law enforcement at the federal level? You know, you ought to be pretty frustrated. I am. We're running $2 trillion a year deficits. Inflation, everyone wants to blame Trump for inflation. No, inflation is caused by Congress spending $2 trillion a year more than we take in and having $39 trillion worth of debt. We know we need to secure elections. Trump is all on board. He's fighting hard to get election security. And unfortunately, you know, we don't have enough support in the Senate yet, but we're going to get there. Trump's not going to give in. I'm not going to give in. We're going to get election security done through the Save America Act.
0: Well, let's talk about the Save America Act and the midterm coming up. You mentioned we don't have enough support and we don't. I want the public to really understand. We have the majority of the Senate and Congress right now.
1: Right. And all it takes is the majority. So here's the way the Senate works. Everybody acts like, oh, it takes 60 votes to pass things. No, it doesn't. It takes 60 votes to stop talking and voting. It takes 50 votes or 51 votes to pass a bill. So the Civil Rights Act, when it got started, you know, they didn't even close to have 50 votes, but they started talking about it. And then eventually people came around. You could filibuster, which means you can keep talking as long as you want. But eventually people came together and they got a bill passed. We should be doing the same thing with the Save America Act. We should do one of two things. Either we're going to make people use the filibuster process and talk until they're tired. And then we'll take a vote and we'll say we're done talking. We're going to vote. That would only take a 50 vote threshold, which we have the 50 votes to pass the Save America Act. Or if we're not going to make people talk, let's get rid of the filibuster. That's the whole idea of the filibuster, was to say, in the Senate, we talk, but at some point we vote. And so we've got to do one or the other. So that's what I'm fighting to do. Either get rid of the filibuster or make people talk and then let's vote. Clarence Thomas only got, I think, 52 votes approval. They had the filibuster process, but at some point they said, we're tired of talking. We're going to vote.
0: So that's what they're talking about. And to explain to our listeners with the filibuster, that's what Trump is so adamant about. It's yeah. not the majority of votes stopping the Save America Act. It's the filibuster. We can't get it to the floor to vote on.
1: Because we won't enforce the filibuster rules. The filibuster is, if you want to stop a bill, you have to talk. We'll talk. Okay. And then so go explain why you're against it. And at some point, we should.

0: He goes, decides he's going to fight back. He runs for mayor. He gets into the runoff. And then they keep finding more votes, more ballots keep coming in, and then just keep coming in. Eventually, he's not even in the runoff. So we know there's video of people on Skid Row saying they were paid to vote for Karen Bass. We know they just mail out ballots in, ballot harvesting parties. So we know this stuff's going on. This has got to stop, because maybe we don't do that. We don't do that in Florida. By the way, there was ballot harvesting when I got elected in 10 and I got rid of it. But it's diluting your vote, because eventually Republicans can't win in California because of all the fraud. And so that's two votes we'll never get. That's not fair to Florida voters.
1: You know, we've seen that election, and it's pretty scary. And we do have a powerful midterm coming up, a very important one. If we're having trouble right now getting things passed, how crucial is this election if we lose any seats in our Senate or our Congress?
0: We've got to keep a majority. Now, number one, it's hard enough to get things passed. Number two, if we don't have a majority in the House, then they're just going to every week impeach Trump. I mean, it's just there's Trump derangement syndrome up there. And just to show you how important this bill is, I went to the Republican convention this weekend, and I think every person that walked up to me, they said something about the Save America Act. And in my speech, the biggest applause was when I talked about getting the Save America Act passed. So the people want this. Republicans want it. Democrats want it. Independents want it. And when you look at what happened in the LA mayor's race, you can see the fraud, just complete fraud. The only people that don't want it are elected Democrats. Everybody else wants it because they know we got to stop the fraud. So, but we got to keep a majority, like in the Senate. We approve judges, U.S. attorneys, all the appointment process. So Trump will get his last 2 years. If we don't have a majority in the House, he'll get impeached. If we don't have a majority in the Senate, he'll get no judges approved. He'll get no U.S. attorneys, none of this. U.S. marshals, nothing, no appointments will ever get approved.
1: So this is a crucial time. And you had mentioned about the Florida event. That was the, I think it was the Roundup. Was it the Roundup or what was that? The Florida?
0: I don't know.
1: It was down in Miami, but there was a lot of commotion around it with the governor's race not debating and not going back and forth. But I think one of the biggest things I think that you've said, and you've said over and over the last few times you've been on. And by the way, we've had a little gap in you being on, but I know our listeners love you, your updates, and we need to have that more often. But, you've said we got to quit fighting amongst ourselves. We've got to focus on saving this nation. We're one vote away from being in a disaster again.
0: Yeah. Well, first off, we got to get people out to vote. Yeah. I want to, everybody that focused on voter, getting people to register as Republicans. When I ran in 2010, there were 568,000 more Democrats registered. Now there's 1.5 million more Republicans. So one person didn't do that. Everybody did that. Everybody busted their butt. We also have to say to ourselves, we're not going to be the Democrat Party. The Democrat Party are now anti-Semitic. They're socialist or communist. They hate Jews. They hate capitalists. One of them that everybody wants his endorsement, Hassan Piker, wants me and every capitalist in this country murdered. So we can't be that party. Well, we do have a governor's race, and one of the candidates is anti-Semitic. He should not ever have a platform in the Republican Party. I've been fighting to make sure Kanye West couldn't have concerts in Tampa because he loves Hitler. He sells clothes with swastikas. He hates Jews. It's a public event. Tampa should never have allowed Kanye West to do a concert there in a public venue with public tax dollars, including Jewish taxpayers paying for that. But we've got to be the party of hope and opportunity and equal opportunity for everybody.
1: Well, and that's a good thing to bring up. We just a few years ago, and this is kind of tying into our 4th of July, we're attacking statues in America. The far left was attacking our founders, our leaders, saying all kind of racist things. And yet now that side is promoting and defending Kanye West just because you take a stand against it. Now all of a sudden it's okay. But they're protecting that side, and you can't get any more racism than Hitler coming in and doing what he did.
0: No party should support anti-Semitism. Clearly, that's where the Democrat Party is today. But we can't allow that in the Republican Party. So I think the state party did the right thing by not allowing that individual to speak, not having a debate where he could be on the stage. But just think about this. So all this socialism, you look at what Mondami is doing. He and AOC run the Democrat Party. Remember this. You can vote your way into communism, right? But you have to shoot your way out of it. So these people that are supporting communists and anti-Semitic and government run everything. I mean, just first off, look at Venezuela. They had this horrible earthquake when thousands of people are not going to die. I saw an article that houses, they were

0: built without following any rules. They had styrofoam walls with a little bit of cement. I mean, this is, and they have no, the government of Venezuela, the socialist government, have no ability to help their citizens. The only people that are rescuing people are American and international rescue teams. And then I saw a video that the leader of one of the leaders in Venezuela doesn't want Americans to go help rescue their own people, because it'll show you how incompetent the Venezuelan government is.
1: Now, Senator Scott, you just recently had a luncheon with the president, a president luncheon. Let's talk a little bit about that. Do you have some updates to bring from that?
0: Oh, sure. That was fun. So I run the conservative lunch in the Senate, and we do that on Wednesdays. I invite all the Republican senators, and I bring in speakers. I bring in people like Jamie Dimon, Elon Musk, and cabinet members. And so I invited President Trump to come to talk about whatever he wanted to talk about. But the big issues right now are Save America Act, Iran, and then how are we going to continue to fund government after October 1, where the Democrats want to shut it down. So he came in and I introduced him. I talked about what, you know, the hell he's gone through. I mean, they've tried to murder him. They tried to imprison him. They indicted him 87 times. They've tried to ruin his family, take all of his money, everything. I mean, this guy's just, I mean, he's got nine lives, all the bad things they tried to do to him. And I went through all of his accomplishments and talked about how we need to get the Save America Act passed, how we need to fund government. He came in. He was really frustrated because the day before they allowed a vote on the floor. And remember, we're in charge, but there was a vote allowed on the floor. The Democrats have a right to this vote, but not the day before the president's going to come. And it was a vote on restricting the president's ability to use troops to provide our freedom against Iran. And four Republicans voted with the Democrats, and one missed the vote. And he was just furious. He was furious with Bill Cassidy. Why did you vote when I'm in the middle of negotiations to withdraw troops? And so he was, for the people who voted, he was frustrated. And nobody could explain why they did it. So the positive that came out of the meeting is that night we had another vote, and we had enough Republicans, not all Republicans, unfortunately, but the president's busting his butt to make sure there's no nuclear weapons held by Iran so they don't kill us. And then we have Republicans and even Democrats. Why you like, you want to be killed by a nuclear weapon? Give me a break.
1: You know, that reminds me of when we had Obama in the office and when we had Biden. They would always say, we're going to send our troops, but we're telling our troops not to use force. They're going over there to police the situation. Once you give the plan away, you lose the intimidation factor. And that's something that I can see with the president being upset. Once you turn around and say, hey, we're going to withdraw our troops, why would Iran negotiate at that point? Well, they know that we're...
0: Joe, what he said was, when Witkoff was meeting with the day before, when he was meeting with the Iranians, when the vote happened, they stopped and said, well, wait a minute. Do you guys have to withdraw your troops because of what the Senate did anyway? And so it was a foolish vote by my colleagues. It was a wrong vote. And fortunately, it was corrected that night. But the president was rightfully furious with the people that are voting actually against American security.
1: Well, and, you know, we're sitting here with our 250 years. We didn't get here and we're celebrating our freedom. We didn't get here by telling England all that we were going to do to defend this land and to break away from their rule. And here we are now doing that. And I think just recently Iran signed the deal. If I'm correct, they signed the deal and then they attacked a boat a few days later. These guys don't have morals and values. Their words very poor. We have to show them force or they're not going to care about us.
0: Yeah, I met with the president on Thursday also. I went to the White House to meet with him. I mean, look, the guy's got guts. He's not going to allow them the Iranians to have nuclear weapons, to have weapons to continue to kill Americans. They give money to proxies to kill Americans, Hamas, Houthis, Hezbollah. So he's going to do the right thing. He's busting his butt to get the cost of living down. The cost of living high increases are caused by government spending. Like in this state, you know, things have gotten way too high. And it's, you know, we're going to have to put a lot more effort into reducing the cost of property insurance and property taxes and car insurance and housing. And a lot of that, some of that is Congress is doing the wrong thing. And some of it, state and local governments are doing the wrong thing.
1: Now, we're talking about making Washington work for Florida. And let's zone in on that. What are some of the things that you are working on and that you've been successful with and that you need more support from our state to push with other senators and congressmen throughout the country? What are some of the things that you can attribute that are making Washington work for Florida?
0: Well, here's what's frustrating. Here's a good, some of the good and some of the bad. So the bad is we haven't been able to figure out how to balance the budget. I balanced the budget every year when I was governor. paid off a third of the state debt. And as a result, we added 1.7 million jobs. We became the place where everybody wanted to move. So that was good. So what Congress has failed at is balancing the budget. We have continued to support our 21 military bases and three unified commands. I'm on the Armed Services Committee. And so this is a state where people want to serve in the military, and it's the best military state in the country. So that we've had a lot of success there. We've had a lot of success with the federal support of things like FEMA and Department of Transportation and things like that. So that's worked well. We know we have a lot of work to do with immigration. Biden ruined it. He ruined the whole system. Programs that were supposed to be humanitarian programs, we said, we basically allowed all the criminals to come to our country. So Trump's doing the right thing. We've got to get the criminals out of our country, but we've got a lot of work to do. We got to fix our immigration system so nobody comes across our border and stays here unvetted. And if you're not here legally, you shouldn't be in this country. But we've got the opportunity to make it to a place where people can come through a vetted program to increase the opportunities for Americans, not hurt our opportunities. So, we've made, especially with Trump, not with Biden, but we've made a lot of headway on regulatory environments to make it better. And Biden made it way worse. There's a study that says that every Florida family, every family across the country, your federal regulations is costing your family about $15,000 a year. That's a lot of darn money. So we've made some progress, but we have a lot to do. I was already able to reduce 20% of the regulatory environment in Florida when I was governor. At every level of government, state, federal, and local, you have to reduce the burden of government every day.
1: Senator Scott, let's kind of wind up. I want to wind up and talk a little bit. It's 4th of July weekend, very exciting time. Our U.S. World Cup soccer team. I'm wearing it. That's we're sporting fun. The shirt. Let's end this on a high note, and let's talk about some of the great things going on in our country right now. What an amazing event. It's bringing people from all over in the world. You were in Miami. I was in Miami at the same time. Our streets looked like they were rioting, but yet they were all people from all over the world just celebrating that their team was playing. And then America, one of the first ones to clinch, they're moving on in their direction. And I do want to say this. They lost the other night, but I talked to one of the players, and he said, Joe, we put none of our first string guys out there. Yeah. We were all resting. This loss is nothing to us. So I want people to understand this isn't a fluke. We're playing strong. What are your thoughts with this U.S. World Cup coming? I mean, the U.S. team and the World Cup coming to America.
0: Well, first off, I'm proud to be an American. I know my grandkids are proud to be Americans. Some of them have gotten to go to a couple of the World Cup games. The other grandfather's French, so they support America except when France is playing. They like both teams. But God, it's just so exciting to see these American players so dedicated and winning and doing so well. This is a great time for our country. We always have issues in our country, but this is the only place in the world where everybody has every opportunity to live their individual dream. And we all have different dreams. And my job as a U.S. Senator is to say, I'm going to do everything I can to make sure you have your opportunity to live your dream. So the 4th is a great time to celebrate what our founding fathers did, which is remarkable. They put their lives on the line. I mean, it's actually, look at what Trump has had to do to get where he is. He's had to put his life on the line and put everything up to try to do this for all the rest of us. So it's a great time to be alive, and it's a great time to be in America. I love being an American.
1: So many people that came in that were running around Miami, running around Atlanta, have all said they never felt more safe. The security, they just said, look, we're not worried about the event. I asked them what some of the biggest things they were. I said, number one, we're glad that it's safe over here. Some countries we get really nervous in. Number two, we love American fast food. They were drinking Cokes and eating McDonald's, and I just all kind of different stuff. Chick-fil-A was one of their favorite ones. But it's so exciting seeing that, knowing that just a few years ago, when you became a senator, when I was a county commissioner, our country was talking about canceling the 4th of July. It was crazy. And now here we are hosting the world and showing them we are true. So I've never seen more pride in coming to America and being American. People said that the world is embarrassed of us. I didn't see that. I saw a lot of proud people being here.
0: There's a lot of people. There's a lot of pride. We all should be very proud of Americans. We have to be very proud of our military. And, recruitment since Trump is just off the charts. People want to join a military that fights for freedom. I mean, they don't do what the Iranian military does or what the Venezuelan military did to fight against their own people. We support freedom in this country, but we actually support freedom for people all over the world. And we do humanitarian efforts like what we're doing in Venezuela right now. You should be very proud to be an American. There's no place like home, and there's no place like America.
1: Well, we got events like this that are so great, and it's great to see. I wish America, and I know you do too, we wish the American team all the luck and continue to go. But to this point, they've been phenomenal, been an amazing team. It's fun. Just so great. Yeah, so great seeing them. How do the listeners, again, we'll ask this. We do have hurricane season going on. Fortunately, it's been quiet. If the listeners need to contact your office, if they need support, how do they get in touch with you?
0: Well, you can follow us first on X at SEN Rick Scott. That's one thing you can do. We've got 9 offices in Florida, an office in D.C. We have millions of people that contact us every year. You can contact us about any issue. But I think something like 3 million people contact us a year. So you can go to rickscott.senate.gov to send us an email. We respond to everybody. We actually won for the best constituent services team in the country a couple years ago, and you can only win it every 5 years. So I'm sure we'll win it again. We have a group, not me. I have a great group of people all across Florida that just they're out there busting their butt helping Floridians every day, and they love it.
1: Senator Scott, we want to thank you. I know you've got a busy time, and we got a lot of 4th of July events. We got a hit and a lot of good stuff. Any last things you want to tell the listeners?
0: Well, I love being your U.S. Senator. If you need something that's representative government, let me know what your thoughts are. And I will bust my butt to try to help you any way I can.
1: Thank you, Senator, and have a great 4th of July, and we look forward to having you on again.
0: You too, Joe. Have a great 4th. Bye-bye.
1: Thank you. Guys, I want to thank you for joining us this weekend, and want to tell you, you can listen to this show at the Joe Mullins Show on YouTube. You can listen to our past and some shows that never made the networks, the air, not because they were bad, but because we just have so many great listeners and guests. And go to the Joe Mullins Facebook page, like it. You'll see all the upcoming shows. We also post our shows, previous and past shows on there. You can see them. And if you're interested in sponsoring, please reach out anytime to the Joe Mullins Show on Instagram or Facebook, or joe@thetmc.work, or you can email us at joe@tmc.work and let us know you're interested in supporting the show, or you're interested in having your ideas or your topic or your business on the show. We're glad to have you here. It's the 4th of July, 250 years. What an amazing time. It's time to get some barbecue. It's time to get some corn on the cob, ribs, and it's time to get some of that great American beer and go out and celebrate responsibly and have a great time. I want to thank our sponsor, Daytona Beverage. I want to thank our sponsor, Shemento Law, and them keeping us on air going to be able to bring amazing shows like this and amazing guests like Senator Scott and so many of the others that we have. We've got an upcoming show, candidate for governor, Byron Donalds. You don't want to miss that. That race is heating up and getting crazy. And then we also got a great show coming up from the World Cup where we were down in Miami celebrating the Brazil game with Fogo de Chão, one of my favorite places. That's coming up next weekend. Please tune in and enjoy it. Have a safe weekend and go America in the
2: U.S.
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6: This hour from Town Hall, I'm Mary Rose. Hundreds of thousands of Americans making their way to the National Mall today to celebrate 250 years of American independence. Chad George brought his family all the way from Columbus, Ohio.
7: Brought the family here for the 250th anniversary of the greatest country in the world. A lot of division in the world, but the reality is As you've seen with the World Cup going on, we have the greatest country in the world, and you need to get out and enjoy it, which is why we're here right now.
6: President Trump speaking at Mount Rushmore last night, he talked about the threat of communism in the Democrat Party.
8: Communism is the exact opposite of life, liberty, and the pursuit of happiness. It's death, tyranny, and the pursuit of evil. The godless communist morality states that anything is justified to bring about inhuman visions and to really propose what's good. They don't want good.
6: Wildfire threats in the West. Correspondent Ed Donahue has the latest.
9: Red flag wildfire warnings are in effect in several states in the West. The Cottonwood Fire in Utah is the biggest. A state of emergency has been declared. Fireworks are being restricted. The National Weather Service issued a rare, particularly dangerous situation warning. UCLA geography professor Park Williams says the West got a good amount of rain to start the year, but
10: the tap just totally turned off. So low precipitation totals and really high temperatures have left our forests really abnormally parched.
9: Red flag warnings stretch from Idaho to southern Arizona and New Mexico. I'm Ed Donahue.
6: Nearly 1 million power outages are being reported in multiple states today. The tracking site Power Outage says over 8,402,000 homes were without electricity. More at townhall.com.
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6: A dispute over nectarines.
12: A California farmer has been giving away free nectarines this week amid a legal dispute with a food market and distributing company claiming exclusive rights over the variety of white nectarine he grows. Cesar Mora has been unable to sell his nectarine crop for the second year in a row due to the lawsuit. Jumara Brothers Fruit Company filed the suit against Mora in 2023. It centers on the company's claim of exclusivity over a variety of white nectarine called Mona Lisa, and accusations that Mora broke their contract by selling the fruit to other packers. Mora has accused the company of unfair and fraudulent business practices. Keith Peters reporting.
6: President Trump is launching Trump accounts on July 4th, aiming to boost financial independence for children born during his second term. Parents can open accounts for these children, receiving $1,000 from the government and potentially more from billionaires who've pledged funds. Breaking news, townhall.com. Air travelers could soon see major improvements at airports across the country thanks to a big new federal investment.
13: Transportation Secretary Sean Duffy has announced nearly $1.8 billion in FAA grants for airport upgrades in 46 states. The funding will pay for runway repairs, taxiway improvements, terminal upgrades, lighting projects, and safety enhancements. Duffy says the investment is part of rebuilding America's transportation infrastructure, while FAA officials say the projects will improve safety and modernize the travel experience for families. Ken Lorman reporting.
6: Airports getting major upgrades include Denver, Boise, Baltimore, Washington, Houston Lobby, JFK, Orlando, and Oakland. A three-armed spacecraft is rushing to the rescue of a NASA telescope that's in danger of crashing back to Earth. More on these stories at townhall.com.
14: Tonight, expect partly cloudy skies with high humidity and a low temperature of 79. Tomorrow will bring solid cloud cover throughout the day with a few thunderstorms possible, maintaining high humidity and reaching a high of 91. Tomorrow night, anticipate mostly cloudy conditions with lingering humidity and a chance of a late thunderstorm in some areas with a low of 80. I'm meteorologist Jason Caterina. That's your exclusive AccuWeather forecast on AM 930, The Answer.
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16: 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And while most of David's guests are doctors or authorities in their area of expertise, they do not diagnose or prescribe on the air. If you have a medical condition that requires treatment, see a health professional. The information contained in this program is for educational and entertainment purposes only. And now, your host of Dr. Health Radio, the snowman himself, David Snow.
17: Hey, all right. During this patriotic weekend, how is the United States like a healthy kid? Answer, both have good constitutions. That's true. And which president was the best social networker? Any ideas? That would be Abraham Lincoln. All right, time for some patriotic pride. Americans, they're patriots too. They volunteer to defend me and you. Folks of all types, salute stars and stripes to honor the red, white, and blue. Welcome once again to the healthiest hour on radio. It's the Snowman with you, David Snow, keeping you cool and healthy as we do it each and every week at this time, and especially on this 4th of July weekend edition of the program. Thanks so much for joining us and making us a part of your holiday weekend. Well, for America's 250th birthday, and if your birthday's this weekend and you're celebrating, remember those birthday wishes. If it's frosted, eat it. If it's work, delete it. And if it's fun, repeat it. And, you know, there's scientific proof that birthdays are good for you. I mean, after all, the more you have, the longer you live, right? Anyway, thanks for making us part of your weekend. Our official quote of the week, this is relating to your not only your life, but also the life of our country, so come to think of it, comes from C.S. Lewis, who stated, "You can't go back and change the beginning, but you can start where you are and change the ending." And hopefully our country will be continuing for another 250 years at least before it ends. And as we continually change and evolve our healths and our lives. Today on the show, traveling healthy in our country. Speaking of being patriotic, you know, there's so many sites and destinations in our country that people miss out on because they're traveling halfway around the world. First, explore yours and, you know, the country where we live in, and keep the money here. That's a good thing, too. But once you've exhausted all the places here, then you can go on to other countries. Anyway, Evelyn and Natalie Kelly, a mother-daughter team, who have traveled to over 90 countries, by the way, in all 50 states, of course, they are going to be sharing with us today why travel may be one of the most powerful prescriptions for a healthy life. And they wrote a book. They have a new book, Have a Love Affair with the USA, talking about traveling exclusively here in the United States. We'll talk about how new experiences influence your health. Also, what type of traveler are you? You know, there's the luxury lover, the culture seeker, history buff. There's quite a few others, and they'll get into that and how you can tailor your vacation or holiday according to your preferences. And also other health benefits of traveling, lowering stress levels and much, much more. And then later this hour, we'll have a segment on summer skincare. Dr. Annette Zernick, a board-certified dermatologist, will be with us talking about how to take care of your skin during the summer season when most of us abuse it more than any other time of the year. That's your body's largest organ, so you got to take care of it. All right, let's see, a few announcements before we get into our regular features and then on to our two guests. It's Dry Eye Awareness Month, the month of July. You know, 16 million Americans have dry eye, and that can cause, well, some in some cases, if they're severe, it can cause serious vision problems. And so always see your ophthalmologist about that. Preventblindness.org for more information there. And do you know your blood type? Well, it's July is National Blood Type Awareness Month. You know, it turns out most people don't know their blood type. And it's critical if you're in a medical emergency or maybe you're donating blood. It's an inexpensive test. I had it done not too many years ago. Yeah, it's an important thing to do. It's also National Blueberry Month. Who doesn't love blueberries? And National Horseradish Month. National Ice Cream Month. I don't know. They're talking about it being a fun and nutritious food. That's debatable. Although, you know, a lot of the non-dairy frozen desserts are pretty, you know, they're fairly nutritious, or the lesser of the two evils sometimes. But if you're allergic to dairy or milk, Abby's Health and Nutrition, if you're a Tampa listener here, or if you're listening anywhere else in other states, just go to your nearest natural food store, and they have many options. They have, you know, cashew-based desserts, coconut-based, oat-based, soy-based frozen desserts, and they're all delicious and usually more nutritious than commercial ice cream. All right, let's see. Oh, and it's National Watermelon Month. Talk about the most delicious form of consuming electrolytes. You know, it's super high in potassium, and of course 92% water to stay hydrated. So, and what doesn't taste fresher than a juicy piece of fresh watermelon? I mean, it's beyond belief. All right, let's see. Since we're going to be talking about travel, blue spaces help mental health. It's not just green spaces that are good for you. It's blue spaces because if you're near bodies of water, you know, oceans, rivers, lakes, they're all associated with enhanced well-being and also reduced psychological distress. In particular, and this is a study of nearly 26,000 people, those who lived less than half a mile from a coast were significantly less likely to suffer from a common mental disorder such as anxiety or depression than those who lived more than 30 miles away from one. Also, in travel, tackling travel sickness, if you get car sick or motion sickness. This I found interesting. Citroën, they don't import their cars here, but it's a French automobile manufacturer. And some years ago, they developed, what was it called? Citroën. It was glasses with four rings, two in the usual place in front of your eyes, and then two that are they kind of sit at a 90-degree angle to the other lens, and near the temples. And the motion sickness, you know, it develops because your brain receives conflicting messages about perceived motion from your eyes versus what's going on in your inner ear. And so these particular glasses actually simulate the horizon, and they cancel out motion sickness. But short of doing that, just take ginger root capsules, about 2 500-milligram capsules, 30 minutes before you know you're going to be subjected to motion, whether it's on ships or boats or you know, in cars, carnival rides, what have you. And it's about 90% effective for motion sickness, twice as effective as Dramamine or the motion sickness over-the-counter medications without the side effects of blurred vision or grogginess or anything. And you can get those ginger capsules at your nearest natural food store. Okay, in matters of highway safety and health in this holiday weekend, one of the best messages I saw, actually I saw another one coming into the studio. It said, "Oh, say, can you see the speed limit?" That was a good one. But this one I saw recently too. It says, "The USA is 250. That's not the speed limit." So keep it under 100, okay? And always carry the 5 F's in your vehicle at all times. Highway Health Patrol reminds you of that. That is flares, fuses, fix a flat, fire extinguisher, a first aid kit, and a flashlight with fresh batteries. And don't be a 3D driver that is distracted, drowsy, or drunk, especially at this during this holiday weekend. All right, let's go to the fitness file. Are you turned on by physically demanding tourist attractions? Then, you know, you go for stair climbs, and lots of those in different locations. You can test your level of fitness to darecations, travel or adventure travel trips you can take right here in the U.S. If you're into full-throttle, adrenaline-charged experiences. A few examples: sand surfing at the Great Sand Dunes National Park, that's in Colorado. Scuba diving shipwrecks here in Florida, where we broadcast from. A lot of possibilities there. Of course, there's whitewater rafting in many states across the country, as well as hiking and mountain biking and ATVing, which I love, many destinations. So why not make fitness fun and celebrate our nation's national treasures at the same time? So that's our fitness file for today during our 250th birthday. That's what I call longevity. All right, let's go to the Funny Bone Pharmacy. Since we're talking about, or we will talk to our mother-daughter team about traveling healthy. Here's something I saw. This is from the late comedian Gary Shandling. He said, he's talking about staying in hotels. He says, here's a tip as an experienced traveler. Wake-up calls, they're the worst way to wake up. The phone rings in the hotel room. It's loud. You can't turn it down. I leave the number of the room next to me. And it just rings kind of quiet, and you hear the guy yell, what are you calling me for? And then you get up and take a shower. It's great. Okay, that actually has happened to me. Okay, and then are you, and this is having to do with health, are you aware of the family tree of the famous artist Vincent van Gogh? Well, I'll just mention his relatives that have a connection to health and illness. First, there was Vincent van Gogh's dizzy aunt, Vertigo. His brother who ate prunes, gotta go. And then there was Vincent's constipated uncle, can't go. And, Van Gogh had two other aunts, the ballroom dancing aunt, Tango, and the aunt who taught positive thinking, her name, Way to Go. And lastly, the artist Vincent van Gogh had an older brother who suffered from low back pain, lumbago. And I almost forgot, Van Gogh, the famous artist, had a niece who travels our country in an RV. Her name, Winnebago. Okay, and speaking of traveling, just ahead, a mother-daughter team who wrote a book on traveling our country and staying healthy in the process. I'm David Snow here on Dr. Health Radio. Stick around if you want to stay healthy.
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17: 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News, talk, traffic, weather, sports. We've got it all. Well, except for the traffic, weather, and sports. But if it's news that has to do with your health, we talk about it here on Dr. Health, Radio's original health news magazine. And we appreciate you making us a part of your holiday weekend, where we are going to be talking health, travel health, with my two guests in just a minute, Evelyn and Natalie Kelly, a mother-daughter team who have traveled to 90 countries on this planet. We had them on last year, I remember, as well as all 50 states here in the U.S. And they are with us today to share with you why travel may be one of the most powerful prescriptions for healthy living. And we welcome them back to the Dr. Health Radio microphones this morning. Good morning, Evelyn and Natalie Kelly. How the health are you?
20: We are great.
21: Good morning.
20: Just great.
17: Excellent. Well, nice to have you back. Welcome to both of you.
20: Thank you.
17: You know, speaking of prescriptions, which I just mentioned, I was having a health issue recently, so I did what, well, everyone else does. I went to the computer, put my symptoms on WebMD, and you know what it said? Turns out all I needed to be was on the beach with my favorite beverage.
20: Oh,
17: at least that's what it said.
20: And we can show you research how travel can help your health.
17: Well,
20: so it is. It was right. It was true.
17: Okay. And you know, furthermore, I seem to remember that it also said or advised a 6-month vacation 2 times a year, I think it was. But
20: wouldn't that mean nice?
17: Yeah, right. You know, if I had the resources, I would honestly be gone 6 months out of the year and I'd be home 6 months of the year. But I think that's what you guys do. I mean, you travel so much. How many weeks of the year are you home?
20: We're home a lot. Well, I mean, I work full time, and mother, she works a lot too. So we're home a lot. But what we do is we prioritize travel because we understand how important it is to our health. And so because of that, we really make plans way in advance, and it's something to really look forward to. So we travel probably about 2 to 3 times a year.
17: Oh, that's all. Okay. All right. Well, that's
21: okay, David. What we do is really kind of any time that there is maybe a long weekend or that or during a vacation period or a Christmas or these holiday periods, we have travel.
17: Yeah,
21: during those because both of us work. Yeah.
17: Yeah. No, you're right. And I remember research from years ago. And by the way, we did a segment on travel health, just one segment on Memorial Day weekend, but not in the USA, which we're going to focus on today because of it's our country's 250th birthday today. But I remember that they said it's better to take a vacation instead of lumping it all together once a year, like some people get 2 or 3 weeks off and they take it all at the same time. It's better to break it up to where you go 2 or 3 times a year because the residual effects of the benefits of the vacation don't last an entire year until your next vacation. So it's better to take frequent but shorter vacations if you can.
21: That's true. If you can find a long weekend or something like that, and then add a day to that week, you can do a lot. In fact, we have found that many times that after 3 or 4 days of going and doing things,
17: you're ready for a vacation.
21: Vacation. Exactly.
17: Yeah, you know what I always say, and I think when I mentioned it last year when you were on with us before, and that the three stages of a vacation I always remember are anticipation, number one, number two is the vacation, and then three is the recuperation. Because, I mean, and it's true, right? Because, you know, after depending on what you do on your vacation, but a lot of people have to kind of take a breather after they come back from their trip. Let's talk about some of the research that is showing specific health benefits to traveling.
21: It was only 3 days that we were there, I mean, we crammed everything in. We got a tour of Santa Barbara. We went to Solvang, Danish community.
17: I went there,
21: And we enjoyed it in addition to going to a conference.
17: We
21: were there just about 3 or 4 days, yeah.
17: Okay, well, you know, that's why a lot of these so-called wink-wink, whether it's a medical conference, I mean, since this is a show on health and medicine, but also whatever industry or trade or profession that you're in, coincidentally, they always have it at resort area destinations to have your yearly workshop or annual conference. And so, it's a win-win situation, right? Because you get to, like you mentioned, take a few days off or extra days off from your work while you're there anyway, and you know, go exploring and having a travel adventure.
20: Well, actually, that's smart travel. You're going there for a purpose, but then take a few days and enjoy your life because, you know, we go through a lot of stress with our jobs and stuff.
17: Absolutely.
20: So it is good to take off like that. There's nothing wrong. I know some people feel guilty about it. There's nothing to feel guilty about.
17: No, not at all.
20: You need to do that.
17: Yeah, yeah, and reducing stress. Now, let's get into some of the specific benefits of travel because a lot of people, when you were saying prioritizing travel, they have to pry. Instead of prioritizing, they're prying themselves away from their job because they're such workaholics. And it's a fact that Americans, more than any other country, I mean, compared to our European peers or Asian counterparts, they don't use up all their vacation days. And we don't even get as many as most other countries. And yet the United States worker inevitably does not usually use up all their vacation time.
0: You know, that is so true. But you know what this does for you? When you walk away from it, when you travel, that actually takes you away, gets you out of your comfort zone, number one.
17: Yes.
0: But it also takes you away from your daily stressors. You don't realize how much your daily stressors causing your bad health. And when it does that, when you walk away from that and when you go travel, you all of a sudden forget about the problems you have at the job or problems you're having with your next door neighbor or whatever problems you're having. All of a sudden, that goes away. That's what's so important, because you're taking your mind away from all of that. And when that affects your mental wellness, of course, that also affects your mental, your physical health. In addition to your mental health.
17: No doubt about that. And, you know, it reminds me of when I was in my 20s and the first time I was out of the country, I went to Mexico on a Club Med vacation, you know, Club Mediterranean. And and there were actually, I mean, at least a half a dozen people that did not come back. They stayed there. They got a job at the club. I'm serious, you know. And, of course, they were younger. I mean, I was in my mid-20s, I think. And but they thought, this is it. You know, I don't need to go back. I'm going to quit my job. And that's exactly what they did. But, you know, not to say that you have to be that drastic about it. But, we need to take our bottom of the hour break. Can you stay with us? I want to ask you about wellness destinations for our 250th birthday and also the types of travel. I like your book, Have a Love Affair with the USA, and that's, of course, by traveling it. But you have a breakdown of the types of travelers, whether it's a history buff, a nature explorer, culture seeker, a luxury lover, which I know a lot of people are, and a road trip rebel. So we'll get into that and how your book can help all of those types of travelers. And we'll get into more information on travel health here on Dr. Health with my guests, Natalie and Evelyn Kelly, the mother-daughter team who wrote two books. What's the name of your first book, please?
0: Have a Love Affair with Travel.
17: A Guide to a More Exhilarating Life.
0: Have a Love Affair.
17: Mm-hmm. Yes.
0: Right.
17: But the one we're talking about today is Having a Love Affair with the USA, and we'll talk about USA travel.
0: Correct.
17: All right. Okay, back after this with more information for your good health. So stick around if you want to stay healthy.
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17: Welcome back to the program. 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Hey, our healthy weight loss tip of the week. Eat for satiation, not just recreation. And remember, eating is for survival, not for sport. Yet many of you go on vacation for the purpose of eating. It's like a job to you. You know, you spend hours a day doing nothing but exercising your jaw and taste buds. And let me ask our guests about that. Evelyn and Natalie Kelly, they are with us, a mother-daughter team who actually wrote the book on having a love affair of travel with the USA. Okay, to the both of you, what about this? You know, I mentioned some of the types of travelers that you mentioned in the book, the history buff and culture seeker, nostalgia traveler, etc. But there's the foodie. You didn't mention them, and there's so many people that go on these food vacations. What about that?
21: Well, we actually kind of merge that into whether you're culture craver or even the nostalgia traveler. You also would be even the history buff, because lots of times when you go, if you're a history buff, you really like to go into like those historic areas, and then you'll go into a restaurant there and partake into the foods there. So we kind of included the food in with the rest of them. So there's six different types of, of travelers that we call it. And you take that quiz and you can determine what type of traveler you are. You know, if you love the real excitement of, you know, the high end and the massages and things like that, well, you're definitely a luxury lover. But boy, if you're kind of a rebel and you like to get in your RV and you like to drive, well, you wouldn't enjoy what the luxury lovers love.
17: Right.
21: You know, so there's all sorts of different types of travelers, and you really need to know which one you are, because if you're with somebody who is just opposite
17: you
21: will not have a good time.
17: That's right. Yeah, you need to find like-minded or kindred-spirited travelers that like the same things you do. Yeah, that's a good point. And also what to pack and what not to pack, because and that brings me to my next question. Are you a one-bag tripper? I mean, how many bags do you usually take with you on your trips? Do you check in luggage, or do you just have a carry-on?
21: It depends. If it's more than a week, then what we will do is we'll have one check-in. I usually like to do the carry-on because I really like to travel light.
17: Mm-hmm.
21: But if it's more than a week, then we'll do one.
17: Yeah,
21: and we'll both put our stuff in there, but then we'll put stuff on carry-on just in case that gets lost.
17: That's right, yeah.
21: So you never want to be in a bad situation.
17: You always want a pair of underwear, underwear
21: exactly,
17: on your carry-on in case your bag gets lost. Yeah, that's always a good point. Okay, so let's get to some other questions I had. Oh, actually, you know, when we had you on last year, we talked about the fact that experiences are worth more than possessions. And, you know, how do new experiences influence our health?
21: It is that these experiences are the things generally that you remember, things that have happened to you during, during a thunderstorm or something like that. And that you are in a like under the Eiffel Tower. We probably have mentioned that before. But experiences are very important. And generally, these are the things that you talk about or the things that you tell about, you tell other people about.
17: Right. You forget that you made that extra bonus or the extra work-related award, but you'll always remember that particular, like you mentioned, Eiffel Tower or whatever destination you were at with maybe somebody that you met there or, you know, something, some occurrence,
21: exactly,
17: special occurrence.
21: Right.
17: And, of course, this is our 250th birthday of our country, and so it's time to explore our country, not just, you can be a global gallivanter, but there's a lot more to see that most people never get to see here, and then yet they're traveling to other countries to see whatever is, you know, going on over there. But, you know, our home country is priority. Trump says, make America first, or, you know, and all that, which is good. But travel America first. How's that for a slogan?
21: Exactly.
17: Okay.
21: Good.
17: Okay.
21: In fact, this is what we say. Start local. Start where you are.
17: Yeah.
21: In fact, if you took a 50-mile radius from your house,
17: yes. Good idea.
21: Flip around. You would have amazing things that you would see.
17: Unless you're in North Dakota or somewhere that, you know, in Neverland or, you know, Wasteland. but I don't think people live there anymore. Okay, so getting back to experiences, that reminds me of a friend. He told me he had asked his wife for an experience instead of a gift, which I thought was good. For, you know, it was his birthday coming up. So he was thinking, oh, you know, maybe she'll give me a massage, a certificate for a massage or spa treatment or a weekend getaway or something. You know what his wife gave him?
21: What?
17: She booked him for a colonoscopy.
21: All right.
17: I don't think that's an experience. That's an experience was that high on his list for some reason.
21: They gave it. It could be a destination colonoscopy.
17: Okay. Actually, yeah, medical tourism. You know, a lot of people get plastic surgery in other countries, or butt lifts, or you know, breast augmentation, et cetera. Okay. Hey, we just have a couple minutes left, and I have many more questions. Okay, so for family-oriented travel in the USA, does your book cover that?
20: Yes, it does.
21: Absolutely.
20: We talk about that. We talk about how families can travel together.
17: Oh, good. Good. Okay. And that book is available. Give us the availability where it's sold and if people can get it directly from you.
20: Sure. It's Have a Love Affair with the USA, and it is on Amazon. All you have to do is type in Have a Love Affair with the USA,
17: great,
20: and that will pop right up.
17: Well, this is the perfect time, perfect day of the
20: exactly.
17: year and a perfect year to have you on. I mean, our 250th birthday, for goodness sake. I mean, this is
20: That's exactly
17: epic.
20: Right.
17: Yeah, so happy 4th of July. What are you doing today for 4th of July?
20: We are going to actually watch it on television because we want to see everything that's happening in Washington, D.C. We've had an opportunity to go there, but we decided we were going to stay home and be with family and watch it there and participate there.
17: Oh, good. Good for you. All right. Okay, well, and then is there a website address that you want to give out for people wanting more information about your two books?
20: Yes, just go to travelersatheart.com. And the ad is not the little at symbol. It's You spell it out, travelersatheart.com. That will go directly to us, and you'll be able to read about our two books.
17: All right. Well, keep us abreast of your future travels, and we'll have you on maybe at around this time next year for traveling in 2027.
20: That would
21: sound
20: be wonderful.
21: Great.
17: All right.
21: Yeah.
17: Okay. Thank you so much, Evelyn and Natalie Kelly, the authors
20: Thank
17: of two
20: you.
17: Books
20: Thank
17: on travel.
20: You.
17: All right, having a love affair with the USA. All right, coming up next, summer skincare with the dermatologist, Dr. Annette Zernick. All the things you need to know about sunscreen and much more here on the Healthiest Hour on Radio. Our special edition, our 4th of July edition of the program. 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And you can listen to the show all over again. Or check the local listing if you're on the web today. 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Back after this as Dr. Health continues.
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1: I've got you under my skin.
2: Ah, it's the skin show. Well, kind of. We're going to give you the skinny on skin. Cosmetically, Lily of Kilquade had beauty that never seemed to fade. When tanned by the sun, she looked 21, but she seemed 56 in the shade. Welcome to a summer skincare segment of the program. Dr. Annette Zernick is with us. She's a board-certified dermatologist, also associate clinical professor at Mount Sinai Medical Center in New York, and she taught dermatology residents there for 10 years on melanoma detection as well as skin rejuvenation and laser therapy. Her skincare center, Derm Medical in Connecticut, treats a variety of skin disorders, everything from annoying acne to the much more serious melanoma, and we'd like to welcome her to the Dr. Health Radio microphones today. Good morning, Dr. Zernick. How the health are you?
3: Hi. Thank you so much for having me. I'm great. How are you?
2: Excellent. Thank you. I want you to give us some tips on taking care of our skin during this summer season, because a lot of us are going to be abusing our body's most our body's largest organ and probably the most abused organ that we have. Now, I know that so many dermatologists are deathly afraid of the sun. What is your take on that? I mean, we need some. I was talking about some of the benefits of sunlight last week and as well as this week, but it's a double-edged sword, isn't it? I mean, it's the Goldilocks amount. You know, you got to have the right dose, but it's a balance of not too much, but you know, enough to where it encourages good health, vitamin D synthesis, etc.
3: Sure. It's become somewhat controversial because the official statement by the American Academy of Dermatology is that there's really no safe level, although there are a lot of studies that talk about circadian rhythm and melatonin production and mood stabilization. So, depending upon what field of medicine you're in, you might have various different perspectives about what is considered safe, what is not safe. But if you do have a history of melanoma or a strong family history or a lot of sun exposure early in life, then sun protection is of critical importance. And So obviously in the summer, you're going to get a lot more of that exposure than in the other times of the year. So using sun protection is important. The sunscreens now are FDA regulated, so they do have certain things on the label that must be tested and verified. So it's important to make sure that you pick one that says broad spectrum.
2: Right.
3: Because if it doesn't say broad spectrum, you're not going to get any UVA protection.
2: Now, the numbers.
3: Okay,
2: let's talk about the numbers. Sorry to interrupt, but, it's everything from 0 to 100. And isn't it true that after 30, it's a point of diminishing returns, like an 80 is not going to be, that much more effective? It's a few percent
3: right.
2: more effective than a SPF 30, SPF standing for sun protection factor. So
3: that's exactly right.
2: Yeah, okay.
3: So there's no way to get 100%, right? So going up to 100 isn't going to give you 100% protection. So, the amount that's on the bottle, the number that's there, is actually somewhat misleading. The SPF value, first of all, it only represents UVB. It doesn't represent UVA protection.
2: Oh.
3: UVA protection is strongly linked to skin cancer development as well as, of course, aging.
2: Which, yes.
3: Yes. Which is a huge topic.
2: I look distinguished enough. I don't want to look any more distinguished with any more wrinkles. You know?
3: Yeah,
2: you know,
3: right.
2: It's funny. Speaking of wrinkles, Dr. Zernick, I used to. I mean, I've had the show over 35 years, and I used to jokingly say, "Oh, I'm going to come out with an anti-gravity cream," and I joked about that for years. And sure enough, Clinique, the skincare company, they came out with an anti-gravity cream. I couldn't believe it. And then I saw another one recently. It was an airbrush cream. I thought that's what you did with photos or with your face to make it look younger, but not actually a cream. Anyway.
3: Oh, of course. It's such a huge industry and so much marketing. I mean, every term has used in every angle that can, obviously sell products.
2: Well, you remember, you're familiar with Revlon, the skincare company. Charles mm-hmm. Revson, I think he had the best quote. He was the founder of Revlon, and he said, cosmetics are nothing more than hope in a jar.

0: I thought that was a good definition. But since we're here in Florida, the sunscreen capital, or the sunscreen central, if you will, and we broadcast in, you know, I was looking at the states that we broadcast in. I mean, Hawaii, which is where I'm originally from, that has more intense sunshine than any other state. And then, of course, California, Texas, and other states. I mean, and even in the, not a, even if you're not in a southern state, if it's this time of the year, you're going to get a lot of sun exposure or radiation or UV exposure,
1: yeah.
0: Even if you're in the northern, you know, Seattle or in North Dakota, Chicago, whatever. In the northern months or in the winter months, being that far north, you don't have to worry much. But at this time of the year, it's pretty much everybody, right?
1: Absolutely. So I did my residency in Southern California, so cancer prevention and skin cancer detection were a huge part of my practice. And so in that specific region, we had a lot of Mexican patients who had skin cancer from exposure,
0: really?
1: Things like that. So sometimes what I hear in the Northeast, which is where I am now, is like, oh, you know, I'm Italian, I'm okay. I don't need sunscreen.
0: Right.
1: But the truth is that you can get skin cancer regardless of how much natural pigmentation you have. It's everyone's at risk.
0: Yeah, no doubt about that. Now, I know you specialize in inflammatory skin conditions. What are the most common of those, and how can our listeners avoid them, or if they already have one of them, what are some of the best treatments and protocol for them to know about?
1: So the most common inflammatory skin conditions are things like eczema, psoriasis, and acne.
0: Mm-hmm.
1: So those are the most common ones. I specialize in rare autoimmune skin conditions, which are not very common. So those are not things that you can really avoid or do much about.
0: Right.
1: So interestingly, the sun has a immunosuppressive effect on the skin. And so that's part of the reason why it increases your risk of skin cancer, is because your immune system is always sort of looking for changes in DNA damage and cellular problems. And so it can patrol and basically kill off the damaged cells. And when the sun is sort of not only contributing to the DNA damage, it also minimizes the ability of that patrol process to take place. So a lot of inflammatory conditions improve with sun protection, with sun exposure. So
0: right.
1: Psoriasis improves with sun exposure, eczema improves with sun exposure, and acne historically, right?
0: That's
1: so you have
0: right.
1: teenagers who just bake all summer and their acne is like, their skin is
0: gone.
1: Glowing.
0: Yeah.
1: But then what we see is come fall, that's when you sort of pay the price. So not only does the condition come back, it tends to rebound.
0: Oh,
1: so there's this, because of the increased damage and what have you from the sun, and now you no longer get that local immunosuppressive effect, you tend to get what's called acne season, which is in the fall, or psoriasis season, which is in the fall, where all of a sudden they get a rebound of some of those conditions.
0: But don't you need to challenge your immune system from time to time to a certain extent? I mean, you know, there's the hygiene hypothesis, as you know, in medicine, where if you keep everything too clean and sterile, then you never challenge your immune system to fight off anything that, and then if you're exposed to something serious, it has no defense against it.
1: So in these cases, your immune system is somewhat fighting itself, right? So they're sort of autoimmune conditions. And so with psoriasis, your skin turnover is accelerated, and with eczema, your skin barrier is disrupted. So so in those cases, the inflammation that's there, to a certain extent, there's a genetic predisposition, but anything sort of pro-inflammatory tends to bring them up. So stress, you know, diet, lack of sleep,
0: mm-hmm.
1: All those things can sometimes contribute to flare-ups. And then the treatments involve, enhancing your skin barrier, using, you know, topical as well as systemic medications to kind of modulate some of those overactive inflammatory pathways.
0: Mm. And is it true that people get addicted to the sun? You know, you hear these.
1: Yes.
0: Yeah. It's because of go ahead. I'm sorry.
1: Yeah, I always think of that, you know, sort of like 80-year-old frail, you know, chain smoking, you know, person on the roof with the tin foil reflectors. And so there's a dopamine pathway, the circuitry that gets activated. So those feelings of well-being and happiness and everything kind of flood. that become habit forming for sure. Yes. So there's people who really can't live without their exposure. They feel like they can't live without their exposure because it's just ingrained in an addictive cycle for sure.
0: Right, right.
1: And like I said, it tends to, you know, certain patients are going to be more activated by those addictive sort of habits. And so I think of those chain smoking, you know, older patients who never protected from this. And I feel like this generation has changed a little bit. We're seeing that there's a lot more consciousness. Even like teens are looking at skincare as an important part of their, probably overly too much, right, as an important part of their sort of routine, which, you know, wasn't the case 20 years ago.
0: Yeah, yeah. And also our vitamin D levels, I think the average American's 22, and it should be, you know, well over 50 as far as the levels of reference value when they go for a blood test of vitamin D. So, you know, maybe we're going too much in the opposite direction. The pendulum swung too far.
1: Of exposure.
0: Yeah.
1: So they did a study looking at if sunscreen actually impacted vitamin D levels, and they found it didn't. There's just such a complex sort of interaction between metabolism and your vitamin D levels. Certain people can get a lot of exposure and still be deficient. Other people can get no exposure, you know, and so, So I do think vitamin D is an important thing to monitor and to supplement if needed, ideally through diet, but with vitamin D3, which has been found to be a little bit more effective increasing your levels if needed.
0: Mm-hmm. Well, you know, and dark skin people, let's talk about different tones of skin, or, you know, the fairly complected versus dark skinned individuals. And the dark skinned individual needs more vitamin or sun exposure to produce the same amount of vitamin D as somebody that has fair skin. I mean, that's the whole purpose that nature provided. I mean, Scandinavian people in the northern latitudes, they needed to have fair skin so that they could manufacture more vitamin D in their body, right?
1: So definitely darker skin patients are going to have a harder time vitamin D through sun exposure, right?
0: So
1: that is true.
0: Okay. We just, since we only have 5 minutes or so left, I have many more questions for you, but if I could kind of detour to something, an unusual article I came across recently about salmon sperm for fishy facials. I don't know if you've seen this. It's not a prank. It's actually a skin rejuvenation preparation. It's, what is it, polydeoxyribonucleotide therapy. It's a DNA fragment extracted from purified salmon sperm. And it's apparently popular in Asian skin care. In fact, it boosts cell growth, speeds healing, and it's been used for years in wound care over there. And so do you have any experience with this? I mean, it's supposed to tackle, you know, redness and irritation and sun exposure side effects and so on. And, of course, there's no fishy smell because it's isolated or fractionated.
1: Right. So absolutely. So there's, you know, we're all, you know, people doing skincare are always trying new fun things all the time. The this really emerged from the Korean sort of skincare market, where it is an approved treatment to be injected into the skin.
0: Injected.
1: Yeah. So it is not approved in the U.S. to be injected into the skin. So you really have to. So all of the data, all of the studies are going to be, I mean, as far as I know, from Asia, and they're using it differently. You know, it's hard to extrapolate what that means.
0: Topical would not give you the absorption.
1: A topical is really not going to penetrate unless potentially the skin is abraded beforehand. So we use a technique called microneedling, where we obviously clean the skin with an antiseptic, apply a glide onto the skin, and then use a medical device to create little micro channels. And that in of itself rejuvenates the skin, because we're creating an environment where wound healing, you know, cytokines, different proteins are going to come in and contribute to skin rejuvenation and collagen remodeling.
0: Yes, right.
1: It's like we're creating damage to create healing, and then the healing makes the skin look younger.
0: Is that also the premise of laser therapy, where you slightly damage the skin, but then it encourages collagen synthesis?
1: Exactly. Yeah, so right. There's different types of lasers and targets that we use. So it's a bit more complex, but that's the basic fundamental principle is we're targeting either the specific area of damage or we're just non-specifically fractionating like a different layer of skin to create some damage that then stimulates wound healing that then creates collagen right. synthesis. Because those cells that create collagen fall asleep, right? So they just get really lazy over time. And so we want to wake them up and rejuvenate the skin. Salmon sperm can be applied topically with microneedling, and there's probably some benefit in that technique, but formulated within a cream, it's unlikely to probably do much.
0: All right, good enough. That's good advice indeed. Now, one article I wanted to get to, it was shocking, and we only have a minute or so left if you can comment on this. And this is, I mean, you know, for people that like fish, beware of this. High mercury types of fish, swordfish and others, a lot of tuna if people ingest that. In a recent study, people with higher levels of mercury in their blood had almost double the risk of non-melanoma skin cancer than those with low levels. This is from the British Journal of Dermatology. Have you heard about this?
1: I haven't heard about that specific study. I'd have to look at the methodology used because sometimes there's correlation. There might be other risk factors there, like they live on the water, and so they're being exposed to more sun, they're eating more fish because it's part of their diet because they're a coastal community. So I don't know. So I'd have to sort of look more into it, but mercury itself obviously can be toxic, having a direct effect on skin cells. I'm not yet aware, but I'd be interested to take a look.
0: All right, great. Hey, Dr. Czernik, we need to part ways. Thank you so much for being there.
1: Thank you so much.
0: Do you have a website people can go to? I know we have a lot of snowbirds is what I meant to say, here in Florida.
1: Oh,
0: and I know that a lot of, in fact, I've met people that live in Connecticut half the year and then New York and other places, which is near your clinic. So give us your website, if you would, for more information.
1: Sure. It's dermmedical.org, and we accept insurance, and so we're happy to take a look at anyone's skin cancer concerns or other issues.
0: All right. Thank you so much, Dr. Czernik. Really appreciated you being with us.
1: Of course. Thank you so much. Have a great day.
0: You too. And that's it for the show, but join us again next week, same time, same station, for another edition of the program. Thanks so much for joining us, and remember, it's not how long you live, it's how you live long. Aloha. Have a healthy week.
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7: SRN News, I'm Mary Rose. The USA and its presidents getting an enthusiastic reception last night at Mount Rushmore. And he told the crowd, it's clear the American dream is alive and well.
8: After 250 years, American freedom still rings. The American dream still lives, and the American flag still flies more proudly than ever before over the people who will not quit, the nation that will not fail, the country that will not fall, no matter how hard the enemy tries, we cannot be beaten.
7: All sorts of patriotic events scheduled for the 4th of July on the National Mall in D.C. 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
9: The epic July 4th Salute to America celebration will include thousands of fireworks and military flyovers. The president scheduled to speak Saturday night as the nation's capital hosts thousands of tourists from across the country and the world. In the afternoon, folks will be treated to one of NASA's supersonic F-5 light fighter jets flying in the sky. Also on the schedule, the Blue Angels, the Thunderbirds, F-35 stealth fighters, U.S. Coast Guard helicopters, and a B-1 stealth bomber. Trump's new Air Force One also scheduled to make a pass over the crowd. Laura Winters reporting.
7: Public policy expert and former President Trump economic advisor Steve Moore tells the Salem Radio Network it's a great time to be an American.
10: Free enterprise and free markets work, and communism and socialism are a failure. And of course, he was 100% correct. That's what led to the collapse of the Soviet Union. It's, guess what? Socialism doesn't work. It's why the boat people left Cuba and risked their lives to come to the United States.
7: The nation is celebrating America's 250th anniversary, even as a dangerous heat wave threatens festivities. Millions across the country are doing their best to stay cool. This is SRN News.
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20: March 4th, 1865. The Civil War was nearing its end. The nation was exhausted, divided, and grieving. On that day, President Abraham Lincoln delivered his second inaugural address, just 700 words spoken in about 7 minutes. 41 days later, Lincoln would be assassinated. Yet the words he spoke that day still echo through history. In that brief address, Lincoln referenced God 14 times, spoke of prayer, and quoted scripture repeatedly. He reminded Americans that both sides of the conflict shared a common faith, saying both read the same Bible and pray to the same God, and each invokes his aid against the other. Lincoln understood that political division alone could not explain the nation's crisis. More than 160 years later, America still wrestles with division, truth, and our dependence on God. The question is whether we'll remember the wisdom Lincoln left behind.
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0: Tonight, expect partly cloudy skies with high humidity and a low temperature of 79. Tomorrow will bring solid cloud cover throughout the day with a few thunderstorms possible, maintaining high humidity and reaching a high of 91. Tomorrow night, anticipate mostly cloudy conditions with lingering humidity and a chance of a late thunderstorm in some areas with a low of 80. I'm meteorologist Jason Caterina. That's your exclusive AccuWeather forecast on AM 930, The Answer.
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24: Welcome to Ask the Doctor. I'm Dr. Michael Lang, your host as usual. First of all, I'd like to wish each and every one of you a very happy, healthy, and safe 4th of July. Today is much more than fireworks, parades, and cookouts. Independence Day reminds us of the incredible blessings we have as Americans, the freedoms we enjoy, the opportunities we've been given, and the sacrifices made by so many brave men and women who have defended this great nation throughout our history. To all of our active military, veterans, first responders, and their families, thank you for your service and your sacrifice. We are forever grateful. This holiday also reminds me how thankful I am for all of you. This year marks over three decades since Ask the Doctor first aired back in April of 1993. I tell you, time flies when you're having fun. What started as a local live medical talk show has grown into what I believe is the longest running syndicated live medical talk show in the country. That simply would not have been possible without your incredible loyalty and support. Week after week, year after year, you've tuned in, called with your questions, shared your stories, and trusted me with your health. I truly consider it an honor and a privilege to be a small part of your lives. Many of you have been listening to me for over 33 years, nonstop. The success of this radio program has also helped build everything else we've been blessed to accomplish, from the Lang Eye Institute to Fortify Vitamins. The trust you've placed in me over the years has allowed us to grow while always staying true to our mission, helping people see better, feel better, and live healthier lives through education, cutting-edge eye care, proper nutrition, and honest recommendations. I'd also like to take a moment to thank my incredible team. To every member of the Lang Eye Institute family, the Fortify family, thank you from the bottom of my heart. Your dedication, compassion, professionalism, and commitment to excellence are what make these businesses so very special. Every day, you go above and beyond for our patients and customers. And I appreciate each and every one of you more than words can express. I certainly couldn't say thank you without recognizing the most important person in my life, my beautiful, brilliant wife, Tammy. She has been by my side from the very beginning through the long hours, the challenges, the victories, and the countless dreams that we've pursued together. She has always believed in our vision. Her leadership, wisdom, work ethic, love, have helped take both Lang Eye Institute and Fortify Vitamins to levels I could never have achieved by myself. Tammy, thank you for everything you do every single day. I love you and I appreciate you more than you'll ever know. Now, before we go to today's special Best of Ask the Doctor program, I'd like to leave you with one important health message, because I got to get going. I'm spending some time with the family on the 4th of July. Over the past 30-plus years, I've discussed thousands of health topics and recommended many different nutritional supplements. People often ask me, Dr. Lang, if you could recommend only one supplement, what would it be? Without hesitation, my answer is a high-quality omega-3 fish oil. The scientific research supporting omega-3 fatty acids continues to grow every year, from supporting cardiovascular health, brain health, eye health, joint health, and healthy inflammation to benefiting overall wellness, omega-3s remain one of the most important nutrients that many people simply don't get enough of. That's exactly why I developed Fortify Super Omega and Fortify Super Omega 3 Max. These aren't ordinary fish oils. They're made using the highly purified reestified triglyceride or RTG form of omega-3s, the form that's known for its superior absorption, exceptional purity, and outstanding quality. 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So if you're thinking about stocking up or trying Fortify Super Omega for the first time, this is an excellent opportunity. We're not going to offer a deal like this again until our fall festival in November. Once again, from my family to yours, thank you for your friendship, your trust, and continued support over all these years. Have a wonderful, safe, and blessed 4th of July. Enjoy time with your family and friends. Celebrate responsibly and take a moment to appreciate the freedoms we are fortunate to enjoy. God bless you. God bless our military. God bless the United States of America. Now sit back, relax, and enjoy this special edition of Ask the Doctor. Happy 4th of July, everyone.
1: Now, let me ask you something, Dr. Somerton. A lot of time patients will come in and, you know, they don't want to be dilated for whatever reason. Now, we can't force them to be dilated, but we can use very weak drops now, just a 0.5% tropicamide that will dilate the majority of people and they won't be dilated that long. Also, we have the OptiMap capability to look at the retina very carefully, especially if, you know, they're going to be playing baseball that day or doing something where they really can't be dilated. So we do have options to dilation. But really, the dilation is extremely important. And can you go over why it's so important for our patients to be dilated?
2: Right. When we dilate the eyes, that's like opening a window so we can see directly at the structures. And that's the nice part. We don't have to inject any needles to see. We don't need any special thing other than a light and a magnifier. Once that pupil is open, the reason we dilate it is because normally when we shine a light in your eye, your pupil constricts and then we can't see in the eye. So we need the dilation to open that pupil so it allows us to see the structures, the lens of your eye. We get a really clear picture of that entire lens to look at your cataract, what type of cataract you have. You can have different types of cataracts, how far along the cataract is. And then through the cataract, we see the gel of the eye. So people talk about floaters in the eye. That's in that vitreous gel of your eye. And we can actually see little strands floating around, little particles floating around. We want to make sure there's no blood there. And then beyond that, the very back of the eye, the retina, which is a crucial part, not only of your eye health, but a reflection of your overall health. We're looking for signs of diabetes, uncontrolled high blood pressure, signs of stroke in the eye. And that can take us deeper into the nerve that connects your eye to your brain. So that's a direct connection to your brain. And we can look for swelling. We can look for changes. We all know we're looking for glaucoma. And then right in the very center of your eye, you have a macula. And people hear about macular degeneration. We're looking for swelling there. We're looking for signs of inflammation, little drusen spots. It's going to put you high risk for macular degeneration. There's all kinds of things that we can see directly just by opening up that pupil and using our equipment to see it.
3: And right, an eye exam may not only be vision saving, but ultimately it could be life saving, because we can also detect oftentimes some of the signs and first signs of systemic health problems. Like Dr. Summerton mentioned, we are looking at the vasculature network. And especially if we do technology like the OCT angiogram and OptoMap and things like this, we can actually go under the retina and look at the tiny little capillaries and oftentimes detect some vascular problems even before we would with routine, you know, eye exam equipment. So the key is early detection. You know, we can oftentimes detect how your body is handling hypertension and high blood pressure and diabetes, atherosclerotic plaque. With what we do called autofluorescence, that's with the OptoMap or the OCT, we can actually look for a metabolic waste product in your retina called lipofuscin. And if you have lipofuscin in your retina, you know, then you could have this waste product in your brain also. So this can sometimes be a telltale sign of not only things like macular degeneration, but potential early dementia. And then we can make some adjustments in your lifestyle, believe it or not. Dietary changes, weight management, exercise, things like curcumin that we're going to talk about, and other supplements that may be beneficial from a natural standpoint. So the eye is the window to the body. Some people say it's the window to the soul as well. That's a whole nother show. Anyway, you're listening to Ask the Doctors. If you guys and gals have a question out there, give us a call. 1-877-969-8600. That's 877-969-8600. Also, you can learn more simply at drmichaellang.com. 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Also, follow me on Instagram, and that's a good way you can save a lot of money, because I'll do a flash sale on my personal Instagram site. There's only two Instagrams that we have, Dr. Michael Lang underscore and Fortify Vitamins. Those are the only two. Any other Instagram that has my face on it or my vitamins on it is fake, and it's a scam, so beware. Dr. Michael Lang underscore is my Instagram. It has a blue check, so it's legit. We're getting close to 300,000 followers. I recommend you follow me on Dr. Michael Lang Instagram, because, you know, once a week or so, I'll do a flash sale. It might be for 10 hours. It might be for 24 hours, where the discount code can be pretty big. And depending on my mood, sometimes it's 50%, and it's only for a short period of time. So sign up, follow on Dr. Michael Lang underscore at Instagram. Okay, we are going to wish everybody a happy Memorial Day. This is Memorial Day weekend. Lang Eye Institute will be closed on Monday. All weekend, I'm not the slave driver people say I am. We are closed we're closed this Saturday at the Fortify Nutrition Center in Clearwater. We're closed at the Lang Nutrition Center today. And we're also closed on Monday at Fortify Nutrition Center in Clearwater, Lang Nutrition Center in Ocala, Lang Eye Institute in Ocala. But we will be open Tuesday. We'll be back in the saddle. So if you'd like to see Dr. Summerton, Dr. Caputi, myself, Dr. Lang, and we have a new doctor we're going to announce very soon, you can come to the Lang Eye Institute. I'm going to give you the phone number twice. So get a pen and paper, write this down. And remember, we take Medicare, we take most insurances, and we still take cash, unlike many places. So the phone number is 352-753-4014. That's for the Lang Eye Institute. Tuesday, we'll be answering the phones. That's 352-753-4014. And I see somebody chiming in asking me, on my Instagram. Last week we were talking about a system to help build muscle while losing fat. It sounded wonderful, and I want to know what it is. All right. They didn't write it down, obviously. So we were talking, last week was a tape because I was hanging out and helping my brother with some medical issues in New Orleans. But, so we ran it twice. And that's the Fortify Fit Transformation System. 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Well, what this is, it's a combination of our all new meal replacement called Fortify Fit Meal. And it's also, you get the Fortify Creapure Creatine HMB Vitamin D, and you get the Rejuvenate. So it helps you build muscle while you're losing weight, and it helps the wrinkly skin not be as bad while you're losing weight fairly rapidly. So it's great for anybody and everybody at any age, but it is certainly great for people that are trying to lose weight naturally. And that's kind of what we're going to talk about today, Dr. Summerton. We're going to start talking a little bit about collagen first. Collagen is the main component in the Fortify Rejuvenate. And people don't realize, but collagen is the most abundant protein in the body. And production, I hear, starts to decline at about 23 to 25 years of age. Our collagen production starts to drop. And there's a lot of people out there, including us, that use topical creams. And a lot of people think that the creams are going to be the cure-all. It's going to make them look younger. I see a lot of advertisements out there. You know, use this cream and you'll see the before and after picture, and it's just amazing. The creams do help, but, you know, beauty isn't just external. Beauty starts from within. And Dr. Summerton, we are going to talk more about this in a second, but we're going to go to the phones first because we're getting loaded up, and we're going to go to New Orleans first.
4: This
3: and
4: call will be.
3: I think that's Pauline in New Orleans. Pauline, thanks for holding.
4: Oh, that's fine. Thank you, Dr. Lang. I enjoy your show.
3: Thank you.
4: I have a borderline glaucoma, and I see the doctor regularly. I'm in my later 60s. I don't have a problem with my weight. I have low blood pressure. I believe in a natural approach and supplements, exercises, but when I see my doctor, he says there's nothing I can do other than taking these drops, these Lanoprost drops, and I hope that there's a diet or supplement I can take that might help. I know he says it's borderline, but I know I have it. I want to try to stop it if possible.
3: That's a great question. I'm glad you called. So, first of all, you said you have low blood pressure. How low is
4: yes.
3: it? How low is it? What's your typical blood pressure reading?
4: Oh, 130, 135.
3: Over what?
4: I don't remember, but it's not bad.
3: All right, so what you want to make sure, Pauline, you want to make sure your blood pressure isn't too low, because too low can actually accelerate glaucoma. So that bottom number should be 70 or above. So 130 over 70, 120 over 70, 110 over 70. If it drops below 70, that's not ideal for glaucoma, because that decreases the blood flow to the optic nerve, okay? So you sound like you're in pretty good shape, and you're still pretty young. I mean, you're not 70 yet, so 60 is like the new 40. And I'm right behind you, and I'm from New Orleans as well. But there are some things you can do. I mean, you need to get in the best shape of your life. So cardiovascular, you got to be fit. So go out and walk or treadmill or bike. Cardiovascular exercise can improve circulation to the optic nerve, can lower intraocular pressure kind of naturally, all right? Are you on a statin drug by any chance for cholesterol?
4: No.
3: Good.
4: No, and I have a dog, so we good. Walk every morning.
3: Perfect. And then, so there is a vitamin I created, all right? So you want to know if there's anything natural. Now, this does not replace your latanoprost, but it can work in conjunction with your latanoprost. And then sometimes it brings the pressure down even lower. And then who knows? Then maybe your doctor stops one of the drugs if you're on it. But it's called eye pressure and neurocognitive support. Eye pressure and neurocognitive support. And it's a combination of bilberry, pine bark extract, and Numentix, a spearmint extract. And there's studies on the website at fortify.com that show it indeed can lower intraocular pressure. It works really well with latanoprost. So not only does it lower intraocular pressure, but it can help with neuroprotection. And that's something we really want, is to protect those ganglion cells around your optic nerve from dying off regardless of the pressure. And then I would consume a lot of fish. You're right there in New Orleans, sportsman paradise. So, you know, there's no excuse. You can eat fresh fish frequently. And some of the best fish is the fatty fish. So salmon, sardines, you know, herring, mackerel, things like that. They're very high in omega-3. And then the other piece of the puzzle, if you're not eating a lot of fish, taking a good omega-3 fish oil, like Fortify Super Omega, once or twice a day. And all of this can work synergistically together at promoting, you know, a healthy environment for your optic nerve to, you know, flourish. But you got to see your eye doctor frequently. I'm going to let Dr. Somerton chime in because, you know, glaucoma is the sneak thief of your sight. And people that don't have routine eye care never know they have it until it's too late. Right, Dr. Somerton?
2: Right, because you can't feel it and you don't know it's too late, because you can actually have 20/20 vision and have glaucoma because it's affecting your vision from the periphery, your side vision, and coming in. And so you can have little tiny blind spots forming that you don't know until obviously it's too late, because once you have the blind spots, unfortunately, we can't get those back as of right now. But that's with glaucoma and why we want prevention and why we want to catch it as soon as possible and start treating it, because we want to prevent those blind spots from forming in the first place and keeping that pressure down and keeping that oxygen flowing to the nerve. And so, like you said, if that blood pressure drops too low, especially at nighttime, or smokers, that can make it worse, or even untreated sleep apnea. That's a big one right now. There's a lot of people out there with sleep apnea. And if you have sleep apnea, you need to make sure you're wearing the CPAP or the BPAP machines to get that oxygen, because your nerve in your eye needs it too. And there is some evidence that I think we need to dive deeper into the research, but that severe cold exposure. So if you have glaucoma, you want to stay away from those cold plunges that are kind of popular. They're putting stress and constricting those blood vessels and limiting some oxygen for that amount of time, especially if you have more advanced glaucoma.
4: And how could I get more oxygen to my eyes?
2: Anything that improves your heart rate. So you walking, walking a little brisker with your dog, that's great, especially when you're doing it in the morning, like around sunrise, or in the evening around sunset time. Then you're getting a lot of that beneficial red light as well, and that's improving the eyes too. So you'll get your heart rate up from the walking, and you'll get that nice healing red light. That's before the UV or after the UV is gone.
4: Well, my eyes are very dry. I take these refresh, I put some drops, refresh drops, but after a few minutes, they're dry again. You think it's another condition or I mean.
2: They can be tied in together. You can have dry eye, but unfortunately, when we put people on glaucoma drops, one of the things we have to be aware of, they have preservatives in them. And unfortunately, one of the side effects of the latanoprost is making your eyes a little red and a little drier. So usually when you take the latanoprost at night, we advise you when you wake up in the morning to put in a preservative-free lubricating drop. 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
3: 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So you can check that out. And then there's a question, a section called Ask the Doctor. You fill that out. It comes directly to my email. So if you have questions, you can always get in touch with me 24/7.
4: Thank you. Thank you. I appreciate it.
3: And Pauline, a little more jambalaya.
4: All right. Thank you.
3: All right. You take care.
4: It was a pleasure talking to both of you. You take care.
3: Thank you.
4: Bye-bye.
2: You too. Thank you.
3: And that's a shout out to New Orleans. So she's probably listening on WRNO, which used to be We're the Rock of New Orleans when I was a kid, but now it's talk radio. All right. 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And, remember, a lot of you that listen on New Orleans, that's 2 hours earlier. That's 7 to 8 in the morning. And we're in Tampa Bay, 9 to 10. So if you want to do the live show, you can just follow me on Instagram, Dr. Michael Lang _. And you can always call in on the toll free number during that hour if you want to get on the show live. All right. Before we talk about college, and we're going to go see what Steve has to say. He's been patiently waiting. Steve in Clearwater, good morning.
5: Yeah, you know, in the summer, they always have on the weather report the UV index, you know, like at 11 o'clock, it'll be 8, and at 12 o'clock, it'll be 10, and they get, it's sort of a numerical indication of how dangerous it is to your skin. Well, I got to thinking about it, is would that, those same numbers apply to the retina and damage? And no, they don't. The numbers are most dangerous, and I'll tell you why. At noon, at absolute noon, you are actually safer than a few hours before noon. And here's why. If the sun is directly overhead, the retina is shielded by your skull and by your eyebrows. But in the late morning, it's coming in sideways, and it's more likely to directly hit the retina. Do you understand what I'm saying?
3: Absolutely.
5: So what I've calculated is, using the cosine of the angles, you are probably most likely to have damage at about 40 degrees elevation of the sky. That would be maybe 10 o'clock, no, maybe about 11 o'clock to about 2 o'clock. But there's another thing you have to remember. The midpoint is not noon. The midpoint is solar noon, which, because we're on daylight savings time, takes it to 1 o'clock, and then we're halfway into the time zone at another half hour. And so right now, solar noon, when the sun is most overhead, is around 1:25, 1:30 in the afternoon. Another thing is that I found out when I was doing this is one thing that can happen is if you think of an animal, during the day, the sun is gradually increasing. Okay, he never goes from complete darkness to bright light. We go from inside out into the sun. Our eyes, our retina produces enzymes like superoxide dismutase and glutathione that, when we go outside, the body produces more of these enzymes to protect our retinas, but it takes about 20 minutes to adjust. So if you go from a relatively, not dark, but a relatively lower level ultraviolet light area, like inside your house, and then all of a sudden you go out in the sun, your eyes have not prepared this defense in terms of their enzymatic protection of right. the retina itself. So it takes about 20 minutes to get the catalase is very important too, to get these enzymes, these protective enzymes, up to the level. So when you first go outside, you that's when you really are vulnerable to damage. Now here's where I need you to help me. I've said a lot of things and a lot of things and a lot of timelines. I'm trying to develop an index for that, all those facts put together. The angle of the sun. Also humidity, you know, water can filter out some of these things. I'm trying to find out a way to produce an index that is for the retina for UV for protection of the retina, just like you have UV protection for the skin, and that would be given a numerical number as well. So being that you know a lot of physiological optics and things like that, I need you and Roger and Dr. Summerton and everybody on your staff, and I'd like you all to combine. We'll invent a formula that will tell us when you're safest, right, and put it into a form of a graph.
3: Well, okay? I'm going to work on that, and I do have a degree in physiological optics, by the way.
5: Yes,
3: so I will work on that. That's an area of wheelhouse that is my expertise. But in the meantime, I got a pretty simple thing. In the meantime, everybody out there listening, wear a hat, all right? And wear a good pair of sunglasses when you're out at that time period. Hat and a good pair of sunglasses, that's going to help protect you, especially if you're fair complected, and double especially if you've had cataract surgery now, because the human crystalline lens has been removed, which absorbs a lot of that harmful UV and blue light. But now I got a question for you, and Dr. Summerton's biting at the bit because she probably already knows the answer on this one. So since you already mentioned the most dangerous times, which I agree are probably between 10 and 2, what's the best time to be out there that actually may have some anti-aging attributes, may support the mitochondria and ATP production? What do you think the best time to be out in the sun is without sunglasses?
5: Probably right after sunrise, because you're getting the maximum ratio between blue and red light. Since the light is coming in at an angle, it has to go through a deeper amount of atmospheric filtering, and that's what I would think. Now, it might not be exactly at sunrise. It might be just a little bit so that it gets over that that horizon cloud deck.
3: Right. So we're going to let Dr. Summerton chime in on this, because that's an area, like I said, she was biting at the bit. I can tell.
2: Well, to simplify it, just like everything else, there's an app for it. And it's called D-Minder, as in the letter D, as in vitamin D, D-Minder. And I've used this app for years and years. And you put in your location, your zip code, and you put in your skin type. And because the rays of the sun are going to change depending on how far you are from the equator and what you're talking about, solar noon, that is all tracked. The solar noon is when you get the most amount of vitamin D production in your skin from the sun. And it will tell you with your skin type how long to be out there and how much vitamin D you're going to produce in your skin. And then it will also tell you when the UV is out. So we're talking about the safest part for your eyes and your skin is around sunrise and sunset. That is when it's majority red, infrared, before the UV comes out. So you don't have to worry about sunscreen, sunglasses, because there's no UV radiation, but it is dependent upon where you live, how far the equator you are, so that this little D-Minder app simplifies that all for you and tells you where you're at and what time you can be out and be safe.
3: So right after the sun rises and right before the sun sets, you can sit out in the sun, reap the benefits of the red light without any sunglasses. And Steve, we got to go because we're getting loaded up on some more questions.
5: Okay, super. Have a good day.
3: Take care.
5: Happy Labor Day.
3: All right. You're listening to Ask the Doctors. Give us a call at 877-969-8600. That's 877-969-8600. We're getting ready to talk about collagen. And one reason we're going to talk about collagen is because of the Fortify Rejuvenate that we actually developed that has a marine collagen tripeptide, not a peptide that absorbs much more rapidly. But we're going to talk about why this powdered collagen with other ingredients is so good for your skin. Like I said, beauty from within. But we're going back to the phones. Let's go to David in Tampa. David, good morning. Welcome to the program.
6: Good morning, doctor. I have this cornea issue. In fact, I'm going back to the doctor in July. All I know is it's swelling. It's the technical name is Fuchs dystrophy.
3: Right.
6: And I was told that possibly I need a transplant, but I also need cataracts before that. I just want to know what your information would be as far as I'm taking eye drops several times a day.
3: Right.
6: 5% solution. I can't think of the name of it, but that is helping me, I guess, as far as keeping the swelling down.
3: Right.
6: I don't I don't have any really symptoms of like loss of eyesight that I can tell, other than they're telling me that I might need a transplant. I'm going back in July to see the doctor. So it's been every 6 months.
3: Yeah, so David, there's an old saying, if it ain't broke, don't fix it. And I firmly believe in that. And you just said the telltale sign. You said your vision is still relatively good. So if your vision is adequate and you still have legal driving vision, and your quality of life has not been sacrificed, so a lot of people would develop these endothelial cell dystrophies, and yours is called Fuchs endothelial cell dystrophy. This is a breakdown, kind of an age-related breakdown in the pump, if you will, that keeps the cornea hydrated, and it starts to not work well, and your cornea swells. And you can use things like Mura 128, which you're using. It's a sodium chloride solution that reduces the swelling and edema, okay? So that is something that works quite well. Depending, if you start to have really a lot of breakdown, you'll start to develop what we call bolus keratopathy, and you develop these blisters on your cornea that can be very painful. But then we can use things like amniotic membranes, regenerized drops. I mean, things that can help, all right? But a corneal transplant is an extreme because now they have other things, types of endothelial cell transplants, where they don't remove your entire cornea. They just remove the endothelium, the inner part of your cornea.

0: has to be removed when it's painful or your vision is to the point where it's unacceptable for you, okay? And I would be on some things that can help promote corneal health, things like a good re-estified triglyceride omega-3 fish oil. I would probably add something like black currant seed oil because it's high in GLA. And those two combined, the re-estified triglyceride form omega-3 like Fortify Super Omega, and then a good black currant seed oil that has a lot of GLA like Fortify Black Currant Seed Oil, they work synergistically together at reducing series 2, 1, and 3 prostaglandins. That's inflammatory components in your eye. And so remember, Fuchs is an inflammatory condition. This isn't a miracle cure, but it will help alleviate some symptoms related to the inflammation, and it will help with dry eye that can compound the problem. So I think if you follow these advice, it'll help. Dr. Summerton, you want to add to this?
1: Yeah, when we talk about, we see corneal dystrophies quite often too, and they affect different layers of the cornea. The Fuchs that you're talking about affects the very inner layer of the cornea. But something to think about is collagen, because majority of the collagen is what we call your stroma, and that's made up mostly of collagen. That's the thickest part of your cornea. Even though Fuchs is affecting the inner layer, it can cause swelling and allow fluid to enter that stroma of your cornea. That's where all that collagen is, and it disrupts the space between the collagen. If your space is disruptive, you lose transparency of that cornea and it becomes hazy. So I'd love to see more studies on taking the collagen. Unfortunately, you don't have them, but it makes sense just of what your cornea is mostly made of to make sure you're getting adequate collagen type 1 in your diet.
0: Right. And David, there's some things you can do. I mean, obviously, we have a supplement called Fortify Rejuvenate that has the marine collagen tripeptide in it. But there's some foods you can eat to help actually increase your own body's collagen production. One's bone broth, okay? And then get a pressure cooker and slow cook, you know, meats that are high in connective tissues, like beef shanks, you know, put that in there. Chicken wings, believe it or not. Eat the chicken skin, okay? The fish skin, whole sardines, right? Even gelatin, you know, jello. All of this is collagen that you can have, and it can help production of your collagen as well. And then things like excess sugar, smoking, alcohol, you know, seed oils, all that can degrade the amount of collagen that's produced. So vitamin C is also very good. So eating a lot of fruits that are high in vitamin C, especially kiwi, is good at helping. So if you eat some kiwi with a beef shank, well, you're good to go.
2: I've been taking collagen, as a matter of fact.
0: All right, Dave, hope that helps. And keep us posted, all right? But remember, use your vision as a gauge of how bad you're getting, okay?
2: I do have, what should I say, small print. But I read large print. That's I believe they told me the cataract would be done first.
0: Right. So that's true. So if you've got a cataract, then having that cataract removed might be extremely beneficial, and it could aggravate the Fuchs endothelial cell dystrophy. So you want to make sure the cataract surgeon has done thousands of cases. You don't want to see one right out of school and, you know, first day at work after his residency. So make sure it's a seasoned cataract surgeon. And just removing the cataract very well may help you significantly, okay?
2: Good. Thank you.
0: All right, David, you have a great day.
2: Thank you, sir. Bye-bye.
0: Bye-bye. All right, you're listening to Ask the Doctors. I'm Dr. Michael Lang and Dr. Susan Summerton. We can both be seen at the Lang Eye Institute in the Villages, Florida, and soon the Lang Eye Institute in Ocala, Florida. That's probably about 6 months away. We're going to have a big grand opening party, and I promise, or my New Orleans accent is going to come out right now. I guarantee it's going to be a state-of-the-art, unlike anything in the area eye care center. When you walk through the door, it's going to be like the Ritz-Carlton. So, I got to go out with a bang. That doesn't mean I'm going to die soon. You know, I got at least another 40 years, maybe 50. You never know with AI technology. We're going into, you know, 100 years into the future over the next 3 to 4 years. So we'll be living a lot longer than we're expecting.

0: All right, phone lines are open, 877-969-8600. That's 877-969-8600. So, Dr. Summerton, I started the show talking about how a lot of people are using a lot of creams, and, you know, we recommend the One Skin, which is a great cream. But really, beauty, external beauty, kind of starts from within, doesn't it?
1: It does, and that's why we want to focus a little bit on the collagen and marine in particular, because there are marine collagen peptides, they're just small amino chain acids that's derived from fish collagen, and they're hydrolyzed, meaning they're like broken down into little smaller peptides that are easy for the body to absorb and utilize. And the peptides are just more bioavailability. So we know that collagen matters for like skin, hair, nails, joints, tendons, ligaments, blood vessels. And we mentioned before the cornea and the connective tissue of the eye. We do have some collagen production naturally, but unfortunately, beginning in your mid-20s, that collagen production naturally declines. And especially women out there, after menopause, it rapidly declines. If you're out in the sun, if you're a smoker, if you have stress, if you have poor sleep, if you have high sugar, all those accelerate that collagen breakdown. Then we get the wrinkles, the thinning skin, the joint stiffness, slower healing, reduced skin elasticity, and kind of brittle hair and nails. So we want to help all that. And we know it's hard. You mentioned some things, the bone broth, the chicken skin, to get it from our diet, but not many of us are eating enough of that in our diet. So again, we don't want to substitute your diet. We want to supplement what you're missing out on. And that's why we like that marine collagen peptide that's in the Rejuvenate, so that we know you're getting the absorption and it's going to have those internal benefits from within.
0: Right. So we worked on that for many, many years, worked on the flavor systems in it. It comes in three flavors. It comes in chocolate, cherry vanilla, and pink lemonade, and it also comes unflavored. And by the way, the unflavored is the most popular. And, you know, we've had a few back orders over the year because it's been selling quite rapidly. A lot of pretty famous people have been on it, and they've been, you know, Instagramming it and Facebooking it, and it's kind of gone viral. And rightfully so, because it works. You know, we've already got probably 900 reviews on it on the website under fortify.com, and throughout the other social media, because people are constantly rebuying it. And if they rebuy it, it means it does work. And I got to tell you, you know, people know that I've had, you broke my right leg in five places, racing motocross, broke my back and my neck, and I live in pain. And, you know, I take the omega-3, I take our next-gen curcumin, and all that helps. You know, but it wasn't until I'd been on the Rejuvenate for probably 5 months, maybe 6 months constantly, and I took two a day, but my knee, back, and neck are feeling much better, and I think it's helped the most, combined with the omega-3, and it certainly has helped my skin, the moisture in my skin, but the main thing is the pain in my knee is significantly better. So a lot of you see me limp a lot. I'm not limping anywhere near as much, so try it. It's called Fortify Rejuvenate. It has a marine collagen tripeptide, which is even smaller than a peptide. We had almost an exclusive for the first year, but now other companies are using it. It's called Moracal Marine Collagen Tripeptide. You only have 1 gram, and that's equal to 10 to 20 grams of the collagen peptides people are taking. So it's very small. It absorbs very quickly. But also, we added German hyaluronic acid for the skin and the joints. We added rice ceramides, the exact ceramides used in these studies that actually help reduce crepey skin. And then we added something called Dermaval. That's 9 superfoods developed by dermatologists and nutraceuticals that have been shown to help the body enhance production of collagen and elastin after being on it for 12 weeks. Then we added liposomal vitamin C made here in America. Remember, most vitamin C is made in China. Some extra biotin, some medium chain triglycerides, and a mild multivitamin mixture with no beta carotene. And that makes it all work synergistically together. So check it out. Fortify Rejuvenate. It'll help you feel better and obviously look better as well. And most of us want to age as gracefully as possible as we get older. Heck, I'm in my early 60s now, and, you know, I feel like I'm just getting started. All right, phone lines are open, 877-969-8600. You're listening to Ask the Doctors. Dr. Michael Lang and Dr. Susan Summerton, both of the Lang Eye Institute and Fortify Vitamins. Give us a call at 877-969-8600. Also, we want to talk a little bit about your gut. Your healthy gut, believe it or not, or unhealthy gut may be keeping you up at night, all right? If you don't sleep well, you got to look into your gut microbiome, all right? Because it influences your sleep quality. And there's studies out there that indicate a more diverse microbiome population correlates with better sleep quality. So instead of all you guys taking Valium and things like that to try to sleep, maybe try taking some good probiotics or eating some fermented food. All right. The gut health affects sleep. Believe it or not, it affects your mood. It affects brain function and even immunity. So eat more fiber because fiber is high in prebiotics, all right, which feeds the probiotics. Reduce the processed food. You know, include some fermented foods in your daily diet, things like kimchi, yogurt, kefir, sauerkraut, all of this. Believe it or not, exercise is crucial. And then unnecessary antibiotics. So a lot of you just take an antibiotic anytime you have a problem. You go to the doctor and want an antibiotic. You might be doing more harm than good. So if you don't want to do all this, you know, a safety margin, a little insurance policy is take a good probiotic. The problem is most probiotics out there, like most omega-3 fish oils out there, they're just not that good. So Fortify developed one called Fortify Probiotics. It has billions of different types of probiotics. Also, we have prebiotics in it. We have enzymes and we have the minerals that make it all work better together. But, you know, Susan, you've lectured about this many times when you used to teach nutrition classes that our gut bacteria, our microbiome is crucial for overall health, isn't it?
1: Right. And that recent study you mentioned that it may directly influence your sleep quality. So if you're not sleeping well, that's another thing to look at is that gut health, because we know those beneficial bacteria can influence your sleep cycle, the brain signaling, the melatonin production, and even how you're feeling. So we want to make sure we balance that gut and keep it healthy with all the things you mentioned about eating more fiber. Don't eat those ultra processed foods. Get those fermented foods, exercise. And if you have to take antibiotics, make sure you take a quality probiotic when you're done.
0: So we're going to go rapidly here, kind of rapidly. I want to cover something regarding curcumin. You know, all of us try to work out. We should all exercise more because not only helps you live longer, it helps reduce dementia, right? Makes you look better, helps you lose body fat. And so if you work out a lot, you know, this is actually traumatic to your muscles. And so if you want to improve your recovery after working out, certainly taking something like, you know, Fortify whey protein, Fortify Fit Pro, Fortify Fit Meal, all that is good. And certainly our creatine, MyH, and B vitamin D is amazing. But something we haven't talked enough about, and that's curcumin. Exercise creates, you know, this inflammation, and curcumin aids in the recovery. Studies indicate it can help with range of motion, delayed onset muscle soreness, recovery, all of this. So everyone at any age can benefit from taking a good curcumin. The problem, most curcumin out there is filled with some toxic things and doesn't absorb well. So we use curcugin. And curcugin is the only oleoresin food grade curcumin. So you might want to add that to your regimen. After working out, add it to your protein shake. Think about it. Fortify next gen curcumin fueled with curcugin. Dr. Summerton, we got a lot to talk about. We'll have to do that next week. We want to talk about a whole lot of other things we didn't get to cover. Thanks again for hosting the show. We don't have a lot of time. You got about 10 seconds to tell everybody goodbye.
1: Wishing everybody a great Memorial Day weekend. Enjoy some sunshine, some good red light therapy, some healthy food, and some exercise.
0: Excellent. Yes, so everybody, happy Memorial Day. Get out, do some exercise, get some sun,
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4: The left hates America. Here are only a few reasons I love it. Freedom is number one, but America has contributed much to ourselves and the world. We're first in humanitarian aid, from the 19th century Irish potato famine to earthquake aid in Venezuela. We saved Europe in two world wars. We invented the internet, microprocessors, smart devices, and mapping the human genome. We landed on the moon before anyone else and have future plans for it. We eradicated smallpox, drastically reducing polio cases, and fought pandemics, including aid to fight AIDS in Africa. There's much more, including the formation of NATO. One of my favorite lines in our several patriotic songs comes from America the Beautiful. Oh, beautiful for heroes proved in liberating strife, who more than self their country loved and mercy more than life. America, America, may God thy gold refine, till all success be nobleness and every gain divine. Happy 250th, America. Long may you remain a light to the world. I'm Cal Thomas.
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7: March 4th, 1865. The Civil War was nearing its end. The nation was exhausted, divided, and grieving. On that day, President Abraham Lincoln delivered his second inaugural address, just 700 words spoken in about 7 minutes. 41 days later, Lincoln would be assassinated. Yet the words he spoke that day still echo through history. In that brief address, Lincoln referenced God 14 times, spoke of prayer, and quoted scripture repeatedly. He reminded Americans that both sides of the conflict shared a common faith, saying both read the same Bible and pray to the same God, and each invokes his aid against the other. Lincoln understood that political division alone could not explain the nation's crisis. More than 160 years later, America still wrestles with division, truth, and our dependence on God. The question is whether we'll remember the wisdom Lincoln left behind.
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10: In news, I'm Mary Rose. The 250th anniversary of American independence is colliding with political polarization and a heat wave as celebrations get underway across the United States. It looks like the National Mall event is being delayed due to severe weather in the area, lightning being the biggest threat, but authorities are hopeful it will pass quickly. The annual hot dog eating contest was held on New York's Coney Island, and the champion said the heat wave made the competition more difficult. A man was killed and three family members injured after being struck by lightning on a Florida beach. Authorities in Fort Myers Beach say it happened Friday while all four victims were in the ocean. Fire Chief Scott Worth told Gulf Coast News one person was pronounced dead at the scene. The other three were listed in stable condition. This is SRN News.
11: This nation wasn't handed to us on a silver platter. 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America's greatest days are still ahead of us. 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